0: As it's launched the 11th consecutive day of strikes against targets in Iran, as President Trump says he's considering expanding the strikes.
1: Following a week and a half of daily airstrikes, President Trump warned Iran,
2: "Honestly, they haven't seen anything yet. We've been nice.
1: During a meeting with Lebanon's president, President Trump told reporters the U.S. will soon hit Pickaxe Mountain, a suspected nuclear site where Iran is believed to have transferred centrifuges. At the same time, the president is pushing back on suggestions. Talks between the two countries are over.
2: You don't know what the dialogue is behind the scenes, that they want to meet desperately to try and end it because they're getting decimated.
1: But President Trump says unless Iran is ready to meet in a meaningful way, he has no interest.
0: Fox's Jared Halpern at the White House. The U.S. military has confirmed that a third service member is believed to be dead in last Friday's attack on a base in Jordan, identifying the soldier as Sergeant Angel Rompersand of Queens, New York. Yesterday, the Pentagon identified James Feehan of Hawaii and Isabella Gonzalez of Carrollton, Texas, as the two others killed in an Iranian ballistic missile and drone attack. Secretary of War Pete Hegseth appeared before the Senate Appropriations Committee asking for more money to fund the military, saying the Biden administration let supplies dwindle.
3: President Trump's following a simple logic. The military requires a generational investment.
0: Hegseth said he estimated the conflict in Iran has cost about $37.5 billion so far. A Mexican government official says the man who was struck and killed by a tractor trailer while running from an encounter with immigration and other federal agents in Florida had been on vacation in the U.S. on a tourist visa. The death of 28-year-old Juan Cornea Duran was the third death in roughly a week involving encounters with ICE officers. America's listening to Fox News.
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6: 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Continues to be a very quiet afternoon. You're struggling, though, on 11 northbound Charleston through downtown with a stalled driver at Casino Center getting some help. Then more delays from South Rancho out to Jones with a car that ran out of gas in the mix at Decatur getting some help. Sluggish on 11 southbound trying to get through downtown. 15 northbound Tropicana all the way up to the bowl. 15 southbound Charleston down to Flamingo. Some southern beltway slowing eastbound approaching St. Rose Parkway, westbound from the airport connector out to South Jones, and 215 north from Town Center up to Charleston. In the overnight hours tonight, starting at 11, the sunset on-ramp to the southbound airport connector is going to be shut down. I'm Mitch Kelly in the Air Supply Air Conditioning Traffic Center.
7: From the Fox 5 First Alert Weather Center, I'm Chief Meteorologist Sam Argier. This humidity stays with us. That means the slight chance of some pop-up showers and storms continues today through Wednesday. We're at 107 on Wednesday. Hotter for the weekend, an extreme heat watch has been issued with temperatures north of 110 degrees.
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1: Guys, Paul Morrow here. Fox Across America filling in for great Jimmy Failla. Entering our third and final hour. Now, covered a lot of stuff today. A lot of it foreign policy, talking about the SAVE Act. One of the things we've actually been kind of light on is the fact that the Democratic Party has decided to go full red, full communist. I feel like, you know, where's Senator McCarthy when we need him? So we get the perfect guest to talk about that upcoming. Now we have Tiffany Smiley. Tiffany on the line on Zoom. You will see her. Former GOP candidate for the U.S. Senate in Washington State. She's got her finger on the pulse of what's going on out there as that area of the country continues to shift red, emulating New York City. Tiffany, welcome to the broadcast.
2: Hi, Paul. Good to be on with you.
1: So listen, let's get right to it, because what I'm seeing out there from your representatives, who now Katie Wilson has decided that she's going to be the Zohra Mamdani of the Pacific Northwest, which is, by the way, I think, in my estimation, are going to get in trouble for this, but most beautiful area of the country is the Pacific Northwest. I mean, if anybody, if you haven't done your time up there, go check it out. It's just so atmospheric. It's like something out of a medieval long-form poem or something. It's just so saturated in green. But for some strange reason, they're tilting redder than red. What is going on? Is she trying to be the Mamdani of the Pacific Northwest?
2: Yeah, I don't know. They're in a race. They're trying to decide who can be the worst, right?
1: It's amazing.
2: It really truly is fascinating. You know, it's unfortunate for Washington State because, like you said, it is so beautiful and so dynamic. I grew up on the other half of the Cascades, which is a desert valley and has a river that runs through it and wine. You can be in the ocean one day and on a ski mountain the next day in Washington State. But unfortunately, our politics are just getting worse. You know, we keep asking, how bad does it have to get?
1: Yeah.
2: You know, Paul, I don't know. I mean, Starbucks was founded in Seattle, Washington. The flagship main store was built there. And now they're leaving. They're taking the business over to Nashville. That's how bad it has to get. You know, we know that these socialist policies, they don't work. They're destructive. It's more regulation, more taxation. And you just can't operate a free society that way. It doesn't work. It doesn't build entrepreneurship. It doesn't build hard work. It doesn't build the American dream. It actually destroys it. So if we need an example of it, it's happening in Seattle with a socialist mayor, just like we're seeing in New York with Mamdani. I've been saying for a very long time that Mamdani is the leader of the Democrat Party.
1: I agree.
2: And he is.
1: Yeah, I agree. He's right now, he's young, he's got the charisma, he's got the big smile. He's a snake oil salesman. And I think everybody's
2: saying all the right things.
1: They're going to find out the hard way, but right now it's an attractive package. So where, by the way, is Seattle going? Not Seattle. I'm sorry. Starbucks. Rather, where is Starbucks going?
2: Starbucks is going to Nashville.
1: Tennessee, right?
2: Yeah, Tennessee,
1: the Carolinas, Florida, Texas, all these low tax states. And, you know, look, I was in Nashville not that long ago, and I get it. You know, I mean, the town itself, you know, it's become kind of commercialized and everything else, but it's a beautiful state, and it's a livable place. And they're turning these places. So Starbucks, I've been out there. The other thing that struck me about Seattle, the last time I was there, and I'm going back a ways, I was out there on a case when I was still working, you know, with doing counterterrorism, was I couldn't believe the level of homelessness and the fact that it was not like people leading slipping down lives. I don't think I'd seen this before in New York. In Seattle, it was a lifestyle choice. It seemed to be like people deciding that they, you know, they're going to get their Kurt Cobain on and choosing to live on. I talked to a few of them, and it was just like, no, I'm dropping out and I'm living on the streets here. And they thought somehow rather it made them heroes. There's an ethic of that up there that I get. Am I wrong?
2: No, it's unfortunate because also it's not just their ability to say, hey, I want to live like this. It's soft on crime policies that completely allow it.
1: That's right.
2: So it's multifaceted what's happening there. You have, you know, a socialist mayor who's destroying sort of the economics of Seattle and driving out the biggest, the biggest earners, the biggest job creators out. And then you have a crime issue and you have a law issue. You have repeat offenders. You know, you can openly do drugs in Seattle. I mean, I've walked by it. You have to hold your breath. I told my boys, don't breathe. Yeah. Like, hold your breath, or let's get across the street. Or
1: I saw guys shooting up on the street.
2: Yes, I've seen it too. I've seen them pull handguns. I have seen it all there. And that's, people always ask, is it real? Is it real what we really hear? And I always say, yes, it is. There was even a rapper recently who came in and said, I have never seen anything like it. I have never seen open air drugs like I have in Seattle. And I, you know, I've walked in these tents when I ran for U.S. Senate. A big portion of my campaign was to tackle crime.
1: Yeah.
2: There were Starbucks shutting down at that time, not because of the economics, but because the crime was so bad that it wasn't even safe for workers to go to work. Closed down the Starbucks. But I walked into a tent and they started lighting up crack pipes right in front of me. Like, they knew no one was going to do anything. Or if they got caught for some sort of crime or robbery or stealing, that they would be back in their tent before they knew it. There's a lot of factors at play, and it's unfortunate because it destroys people's lives. It doesn't build strong societies or families. You know, some of these are even right outside of schools. That make them completely unsafe. And I even have a friend who took her dog on a walk, and he overdosed on fentanyl. They didn't know what was wrong with him,
1: but
2: he somehow stepped on it or inhaled it along the way. It's real, and it's happening.
1: Wow. You know, there is this canard among libertarians who these days characterize themselves as kind of on the right, that, you know, there should be no drug laws. And the thing that they miss is that, as you articulated, this is not freeing. Drugs remove your liberty, addictive drugs primarily, because you become dependent upon them. They are not pro-liberty. They take it away. And it's just, again, a meme that we've been sold by these snake oil salesmen online and elsewhere, and it creates horrible quality of life in our blue cities, which continue to go down and down. So let me ask you this now. Again, you have your finger on the pulse of what's going on out there. Here, Mamdani gaslights us in telling us how great the crime numbers are, when in fact the quality of life stuff is not even reported anymore. People don't even call 911 anymore on quality of life stuff. It's not even reported. Is it similar in Seattle that you're being told, hey, everything's great, by Katie Wilson and others, while you walk around the street and see the kind of stuff you're seeing?
2: Oh, you're exactly right. And I've even witnessed it in New York City, Paul, walking with my boys. And we witnessed a robbery right in front of us at the Skechers store. Hmm. We were wondering what was going on, all this commotion. And these men were running out with, you know, boxes as much as they could fit in their arms. They all scattered in multiple different directions. And I looked at my son and I said, I think we just witnessed a robbery or a
1: burglary.
2: I don't know what you call it.
1: Yeah.
2: But they're gone and they're not going to get caught, and no one's calling the cops. I mean, it's wild. Yeah. Same thing happens in Seattle. You have flagship stores shutting down because of crime, because it was happening so frequently. And, you know, I was on Fox not that long ago talking about a man, broad daylight, who was standing waiting for the train, and someone came up and shoved him.
1: So, yeah, we had another one the other day. Yeah.
2: Yep. Yep. Good thing he caught himself right before on the edge of the cement. But that's broad daylight. That's just a normal day in Seattle, that you have to have your head on a swivel. You have to be aware. And a couple of years ago, I was standing downtown. All of a sudden, I'm swarmed by police. Guns are being pulled. I'm like, I think I'm in the middle of a police chase.
1: Yeah, it's terrible. And, you know, Seattle PD gets no support. You know, the government, they've really been vilified. I dealt with them a little bit out there. And even back then, it was starting to go that way. And correct me if I'm wrong, but Katie Wilson is the one who said, oh, the billionaires are leaving. Bye. Didn't she say something like this?
2: Yeah. Yeah. She said bye. And then I think it was a week ago or a week later, she starts rethinking her decision. Like, oh
1: oopsie.
2: Maybe we need you to come back.
1: Yeah.
2: Maybe I need this revenue. Maybe it's wild. It's hard to believe that we're at this point in our country, Paul, but we are. And so I think we have to address it head on. And we can't cower, or we can't stand down, or we can't stop reporting on the truth. That's something that, you know, someone said, oh, you're always talking bad about Seattle. And I would like to not have to.
1: Right.
2: I would like to remember it how I remember it growing up, going to soccer tournaments and a beautiful city and going to the Space Needle and not a care in the world. But now I can't even take my boys there.
3: Yeah.
2: So we have to rethink, I think, what we want in this country. And I don't care, politics aside, people have to vote. They have to be engaged in civics.
3: Yeah.
2: We no longer enter a time where you can just shut your door and close the world out. Because we will lose our cities. We will lose this country if we don't stand up and fight for it for the next generation.
1: We're losing our cities. They're all, every city in the country over a million people is a blue city. They're all adopting this same suicidal nonsense. Yeah. I call it the Nutjob Archipelago. If you look at a map of America, you just see all of the, I mean, I could go on, New York, Boston, Memphis, St. Louis, Seattle, Chicago, God help us, San Francisco, LA. I mean, I could go on, Austin. Yeah. Houston, all right, places in, you know, red states, but these blue cities are lunatic asylums, and they're becoming unlivable, and they're driving out, as you're saying, residents and businesses. That's why a lot of these states, they're going to lose population, and they're going to lose census numbers in 2030, and they're going to lose representation, which is all they deserve, unless they can figure out a way to game the numbers, which we know the Democrats are going to do. In the time that we have, because you ran for office, you have your finger on the pulse here, let's go to the fact that the Democratic Party seems to be okay with all of this and seems to want it. Is the DSA now the Democratic Party? And if that's the case, who is the 2028 presidential nominee?
2: Yes, the DSA is running the asylum. That is for sure. The Democrats have accommodated and accommodated and accommodated. They're okay with anti-Semitic rhetoric. They're okay with Nazi tattoos. They're okay with accommodating Medicare for all. They've been okay with these socialist policies for a very long time, and now they are paying the cost of it, Paul. You know, just in this recent election, there's been now over two dozen of these DSA candidates who have won races.
1: Yeah.
2: And they're taking out rank and file Democrats who have been there for decades. So it's too late for the Democrats to try to reclaim their party. This is it. Mamdani is the leader. And, you know, Mamdani wants to be president someday. I can guarantee you that.
1: I mean, he was born in Uganda, so he's going to have to change the Constitution. But you know what? They're capable of doing it.
2: Yeah, I mean, don't put it past them. Look at their policies. Look at what they're not just trying to run these candidates. They're trying to totally dismantle and destruct our Constitution and rebuild some crazy socialist communist world. That's what they honestly believe that they can do in this country. I don't believe it'll stand. I think there's too many amazing people in this country. I travel from sea to shining sea all the time. I meet people all over this country who are hardworking, who love this country, who believe in this country. But we were warned about this many, many, many, many years ago, that we cannot sit back idle, that it is something that is a gift from God to us. And our freedom is only as strong as the people that are willing to fight for it. So I think I'm excited for this next political term. I think it's going to be interesting. I think it's going to be unprecedented. I don't know who the Democrats will put up. Right now, it's kind of looking like it might be Kamala again, which would be some really great entertainment. it's a really good clips to watch. I don't think she would stand a chance, but I don't know who they have on their bench. The good news is the Republicans, the conservative side, we have a deep bench. We have strong leaders. And I hope it sets up some dominance for conservative ideals and really reclaiming our country in the future.
1: Well, I think you put your finger on it. It's going to come down, as it always does, to getting out the vote. The base has to show up, and hopefully enough people on the right are alarmed by what they're seeing and what you articulate, because we're losing our blue cities. And a lot of people say, yeah, that's all right, I don't live in a city. Folks, it's coming to your doorstep. And if this ends up being the dominant theme in our Congress, and then we get a 2028 election that can go anyway here, because I think it may be AOC. God help this nation. You got to get out. You got
2: to
1: get involved. Yeah, we know it. We know it. Tiffany, we got to run as ever. We appreciate your expertise. Hopefully you'll come back and see us again. Yeah?
2: Yes. Thank you, Paul.
1: All right. Thank you. Folks, we got to take a break. Paul Morrow here, Fox Across America. We will be right back to finish up our last half hour.
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16: This report is live in the Air Supply Air Conditioning Traffic Center. Expect a higher level of service. Been a pretty nice afternoon on the freeways. Yeah, you're going to be slow on 11 North through downtown and typical construction delays from South Rancho to Jones with the HOV lanes lost to work through September. Also a little bit slow this afternoon on 11 South trying to get through downtown. Moderate volume, 15 northbound Flamingo up to the Spaghetti Bowl, 15 South Sahara to Flamingo, then on the Collector Distributor Road approaching the Southern Beltway. Henderson injury accident, Green Valley Parkway at Horizon Ridge. You've had closures the past couple of weeks of Lake Mead at MLK for paving work. The intersection is back open on all sides, but you still have lane restrictions to deal with through there. It's Mitch Kelly from the Air Supply Air Conditioning Traffic Center.
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0: tomorrow, Fox Across America is sitting in for the great Jimmy Failla, finishing up the first half hour of our last hour, because we break at 3, you know. And before we get to our final guest coming up on the half hour, which will be Elizabeth Pipko. Those of you familiar with the show know Elizabeth. She's here in studio. We're going to be going over a number of issues related to the SAVE Act and other political issues of the day. Let's just close out with what we've talked about today and sort of put a fine point on some of it. I started with Cuba, and we got to it a little bit with Julian Epstein. Look, they're a bad actor, but it's not just about Cuba. It's about the Chinese presence there, the Russian presence there, the Soviet footprint going back to the Cold War, the fact that they seem to be, in some way, shape, or form, a headquarters, an organizing principle for the DSA. Domestically, we have the DSA taking over one of America's two political parties. And they have the momentum, and more they have the money, much of it coming from overseas. Looking at root causes, DSA, communism, suddenly looks attractive to people who were never educated relative to the Cold War and don't have a lot of other options where they live, because manufacturing has fled this nation thanks to shipping our manufacturing base to other countries, principally China. And right now, the party of sanity, from where I sit, the Republicans, are in trouble in the midterms because of a war of choice. And I say that cognizantly, because we were told that after Midnight Hammer, Iran wasn't getting a nuclear device. And so if you were in favor of this war, you at the very least have to put objectives that can be met on it. And right now, there's a lot of confusion among the American electorate as to what victory would look like, how we're going to achieve it. Does it come with regime change? And if it does, are we just going to get a different set of nut jobs that we have to deal with there? And might we have been better off not getting involved at all? Now, I recognize that foreign policy is, as someone once said, picking the least bad choice. And maybe, as Julian Epstein articulated, we would regret that relative to Iran, because there would be a whole new anti-American bloc fueled by oil in the Middle East and making common cause with China. But those are the big issues, I feel, of the day. And those are what we've discussed today. We're going to close it out with Elizabeth Pipko. Stay tuned for our last half hour. 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
3: Fox News, I'm John Saucier. The U.S. military striking Iran for an 11th consecutive night, as U.S. Central Command says they're hitting military targets trying to degrade Iran's ability to threaten commercial shipping in the Strait of Hormuz. At a Senate appropriations hearing, Michigan Democratic Senator Gary Peters pressing War Secretary Pete Hegseth over his leadership in the Iran war, a conflict the administration has claimed the U.S. won but continues in its fifth month.
4: You don't have a strategy. You don't have a long-term plan to actually win this war. Win the war. The men and women are going to be able to do it, but they need to have leadership. When will you show leadership?
5: We have leadership.
4: When will you show leadership?
5: Why don't you show some leadership and stand up to your fellow Democrats who won't fund the troops, who stand and play partisan politics while you don't give us the money?
3: Secretary Hegseth is trying to sell President Trump's $88 billion supplemental funding request, a large chunk of which would be used to help the U.S. military in Iran. 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
6: This report's live in the Air Supply Air Conditioning Traffic Center. Expect a higher level of service. Peak delays now, 15 northbound Tropicana up to the Spaghetti Bowl, 15 south from Charleston down to Tropicana, then on the Collector Distributor Road approaching 215. 11 northbound braking starts just past the Charleston curve, continues all the way to Jones. Still a bit slow on 11 southbound heading through downtown. Southern Beltway delays on the eastbound side, eastern to Green Valley Parkway. Westbound from the airport connector out to South Jones, 215 north, Town Center up to Far Hills. Henderson injury accident, Green Valley Parkway at Horizon Ridge. East side, eastern, south of Desert Inn. You have one in North Las Vegas as well on Craig, just west of I-15 at Losey Road. I'm Mitch Kelly in the Air Supply Air Conditioning Traffic Center.
7: From the Fox 5 First Alert Weather Center, I'm Chief Meteorologist Sam Argier. This humidity stays with us. That means the slight chance of some pop-up showers and storms continues today through Wednesday. We're at 107 on Wednesday. Hotter for the weekend, an extreme heat watch has been issued with temperatures north of 110 degrees.
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0: Paul Morrow, Fox Across America, taking us into our last half hour. And as advertised, we have in studio the great, the lustrous, the illustrious. Go ahead.
1: Elizabeth Pipko.
0: There you go. All right. Thank you. So Elizabeth is with us again. She was with us last time. And a story just breaking now that we can bring you as breaking news. Let me read it from the Fox News website. Good thing Elizabeth was here because she picked it up. Democrat New Jersey governor says thousands of non-citizens discovered on the voter rolls and purged. You buying this or what's the story?
1: I mean, I'm just confused because we were told this never happens, right? This has never happened in American history. We're all racist and fascists for alleging that it might, for being worried about election integrity. This has never happened and it never could. So I'm just surprised with the news, right? Because I was told that I was a liar for the last few years. But I mean, over 6,000 people, that's a lot of people. I'm very grateful, by the way, to a Democrat who came out and admitted to it.
0: Is that how it happened?
1: I mean, apparently that's what she said. I'm going to assume it was going to be leaked regardless, but at least she put her name on it and said we're taking care of it. But if it happened there, it's happening everywhere. And that's what we've been alleging this whole time. And we should agree that if a Democrat or a Republican has a problem with looking into this, maybe they're in the wrong and don't actually care about election integrity.
0: And, you know, when you consider that when the Republicans hold hearings on things like fraud, the Democrats won't even show up. Fraud. Who would be in favor of fraud that takes money legitimately from, the American taxpayer, illegitimately, I should say, taking legitimate money. But the Democrats, you know, want to countenance this and they want to characterize it as if somehow or other the Republicans are coming down on working people or poor people. So then, no, we're trying to make sure that we're helping the helpless and not the hapless. And extrapolate it out. If it's 6,600 in New Jersey that we know about,
1: right,
0: compared to the size of New Jersey to California.
1: Yeah.
0: And then tell us, and by the way, this is all discovering, according to the one I'm seeing here, it's coming out of a software error in the DMV.
1: Yeah.
0: Okay.
1: Who would have thought the DMV could mess something up?
0: That's my point, exactly. So, all right. Look. Right now, let's go to a couple of things.
1: Yeah.
0: Van Jones. All right, we're going to play the clip. Van Jones is becoming the spokesperson against what's happening to the Democratic Party,
1: right,
0: which is surprising because my recollection is a few years ago, he used to actually say that he was a communist. I thought I remember him saying that term, but maybe I'm wrong, so don't quote me on that. Yeah. But what I will say is that everybody I know that's dealt with that guy says he's a nice guy.
1: Very nice guy. And by the way, he has worked with the president in the past. This is someone who said, if Donald Trump is getting involved in criminal justice reform and needs my help, I will be there. I'm not someone who's going to stay home. He did show up to the White House. The ladies of The View did attack him for it. He's actually one of the more moderate, normal guys that's on the left. And I think for him, what I noticed is that when the line was crossed, that's when he took a stand. And that line was his own party or folks in his party saying that Hamas is the same as Israel or better than Israel. For him, it's like, hey, maybe if we stand with terrorists, we're going in the wrong direction. And I think it's shocking he's the only one to notice that line.
0: So let's put, guys, can we play 24? Play 24.
2: But what does it have to do with supporting Hamas? What does it have to do with putting up candidates who say we should have no police, no prisons, we can't deport anybody, even if they commit rape or murder, Israel shouldn't exist? These are terrible ideas. These are awful ideas. Where did these ideas even come from?
0: I'm going to throw that question at you. Where do these ideas actually come from?
1: I mean, first of all, the police line is interesting considering Democrats were so hard on this idea, right? It was, we were going to go hard to the end. No more police, abolish
0: defund
1: the police. This was it. Then they kind of swapped before 2024 and said, we were never saying that. And then these DSA candidates come out and say, no, we never changed our mind. We fully support this. No police, no prisons, by the way, and of course, no borders. And I think for Democrats, it's really hard to buy any of this nonsense. I appreciate Van Jones for a lot that he has said and done, but it's hard to buy the nonsense in 2026 when I recall being in politics for the last 10 years, they've been spewing this and allowing their own to spew this for how long now, right? This didn't come out of nowhere. The police thing, I mean, I was hearing about that in the summer of 2020, that all police are horrible. I was told by my own friends here, anyone that becomes a police officer is a bad person. This was nonsense that was spewed back in 2018.
0: Oh, yeah.
1: This is not new.
0: Till they have to call 911.
1: Of course. Till Mamdani wants to utilize the NYPD to arrest Bibi Netanyahu, which he has no jurisdiction to do. But again, this is not new. That's the problem. By the way, none of these communist or Marxist views are new either. This has been going on for how many generations, trying to make sure this ideology does not enter into our Western civilization. But none of it is new. And the Democrats should kind of hang their heads in shame, knowing that we are totally on to their game. We know that they knew that this was happening and they didn't put their foot down and try to stop it.
0: They haven't. And just unexpectedly, now you have a CNN host who seems to be the voice of reason, because outside of Fetterman, nobody else has the guts to take it on. And as we all know, if you don't stand up to this stuff, it rolls you over.
1: Right.
0: Here's my tweet. I talked about it earlier in the show. I tweeted back at Van Jones because he articulated his position today on X. And again, I admire the fact that he's doing it.
1: Yeah.
0: By all accounts, I haven't met him, but by all accounts, he's a very nice person and a thoughtful person.
1: Yeah.
0: Believes what he believes. That's, you know, it's his right. I said, look, admirable, but please recall the youth that you refer to, because he talks about young people needing more options. The youth you refer to have been failed by the teachers' unions.
1: Yep.
0: And a manufacturing base that's been shipped to China thanks to Bill Clinton's obsession with bringing China into the World Trade Organization. So it's a bit late for remorse. And I think that's the point that you just made.
1: Yeah.
0: I feel like, you know, I get the idea that they don't want this DSA stuff, but did they not create this monster?
1: Did they allowed for it to happen? And by the way, these same DSA candidates are admitting that, right? When Democrats started saying, we actually don't want this, which again was very, very recent, the DSA candidates themselves, their own leadership came out and said, we don't care what they want. We are not Democrats. We just know that we can use that party and use the platform and the establishment that they have built to get our candidates through. Basically, they're admitting the Democrats are stupid and soft and weak. We'll allow them to do whatever it is that they want. Will not put their foot down to stand up for America, to stand up for our values, and will allow them to blatantly take over as they have done. They have no shame in admitting their game. Shame on us, shame on Democrats, shame on any moderate or anyone who loves our country for allowing it to get this far. But they are admitting what they plan to do. They have been admitting it for generations now. You and I talked about it last time we were here.
0: Yeah.
1: There are people that have hated this country for how long? How many university professors have been teaching this nonsense for decades? None of this is new, and I'm sorry that it had to get this far for anyone to want to stand up, but I'm not going to applaud Van Jones or anybody else for saying, hey, if you side with terrorists, you might be on the wrong side. I think we all know that.
0: Yeah, I mean, that's kind of obvious. We should take that as a baseline, right? And I was talking about it earlier in the show, and I'm just so intrigued and arguably obsessed with this emerging stuff, because I felt like I've been talking about it earlier on the program, as in going back months, this stuff coming out of Cuba.
1: Yeah.
0: Because you're now, you know, I didn't have any inside baseball. I want to be clear about that. I don't have access to classified reporting anymore. That's my previous life. But that said, I could just feel it in the air as Trump was starting to put pressure on Venezuela, isn't before the body snatch of Maduro, that, you know, the stuff that we were starting to see emerge from the Caribbean just demonstrates the footprint that the communists have and the forward-looking plans that they have here to undermine America. And Cuba has been a beachhead for them. And there's a reason why Bill de Blasio, my recollection is he honeymooned there.
1: Yeah.
0: You have AOC.
1: Karen Bass. The big one.
0: That's right. All of these characters, they all go and get their ticket punched in Havana.
1: Yeah.
0: And then they come back all bright shiny about how great things are. Meanwhile, you know, when you see the news clips, people are walking 2 miles for a bucket of water because the whole place is broken down. They don't seem to get the cause and effect. They blame the embargo. Folks, the place was falling apart well before this recent embargo. It's not working because of the socialism. So let me ask you this. To stop this stuff, it has to be done at the ballot box. Unless, of course, some law enforcement gets involved some way, which could be happening, because my understanding is at least Hassan Piker and a few others are under DOJ investigation, as should be. The DSA is saying that if we go into Cuba, that is, America starts to take Cuba to flip the leadership there, that they're going to react here and they're going to target. This came out in their manifesto. It was part of what Marco Rubio put out yesterday. That they're going to be targeting military bases, ICE facilities, et cetera, et cetera. That makes them, to me, an arm of the Cuban government if, in fact, those marching orders are coming from Havana. So I'd like to see it become a law enforcement issue, but let's take it out of that realm. Otherwise, it's going to have to be the ballot box. What's with women? What is with women? Why don't they see this? Because it's primarily white suburban women.
1: Yes, it is.
0: Who are driving this? Do they not see that this is they're creating a world that they're going to really regret, their kids as a new mother that are going to have to grow up in?
1: Yeah, I mean, I think his name is God Sad. Yeah, suicidal empathy. That's what he talks about. That's kind of the only explanation.
0: He's mad at me, by the way.
1: Oh, why? What did you do?
0: I said something on the Five where when I did counterterrorism. Look, when NYPD was running against the mafia, who'd you use? Used Italian cops. They know the culture, the language, etc. All right. Well, I got to tell you something. I had great detectives. A lot of them were Muslim guys, and they weren't like they learned Arabic at the Fletcher School. They knew Urdu because they grew up in Islamabad. Yeah. I still count many of them among

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2: Empathy is the best way to put it. I think it is very easy when you don't use your brain to let your heart kind of dictate what you want to do. And it's very, again, if you don't want to look at the details, if you, for example, find yourself, I had a lot of friends who sent me videos, for example, of ICE apprehending someone, and they say, look how bad this looks. If you don't want to do the background research on how this person got here, what crime they're being arrested for, how they were found, it is very easy to, I mean, I sit and watch those clips and I get upset. It's very difficult to watch. I mean, no one is sitting here and saying that this is a dream come true. We're just saying that we would not be in this situation if Joe Biden hadn't allowed millions of illegal immigrants to come into our country to create this mess for Donald Trump to have to clean up. And sometimes when you clean up, it looks dirty. Yeah. Sometimes it's horrible to watch. That's a problem that they created. And again, when you lead with your heart, sometimes your brain misses out on quite a few details.
3: Well put, yeah.
2: And you end up doing the wrong thing, saying the wrong thing, thinking the wrong thing, or it's just limited research to begin with. A lot of people don't have all the time in the world. They see headlines, and again, you read a headline, people know how to tear at the heartstrings. That's what journalists do now.
3: Oh, yeah.
2: They're not journalists anymore, right? No. Most of them are just activists. They know what to do. They know the power that they hold over how many people, how many millions of people who read those headlines. And it happens. And I mean, I think for me, my goal is still trying to speak to people, because I can't tell you how many people I've met, and after a 30-minute conversation, they walk away saying something totally different than they walked into it yet. I'm shocked every single time that when you present people with basic information that I would assume that they knew, but they didn't, they actually do walk away with a change of heart. So I do think it's possible. But look, I think a lot of people have been radicalized. I think it's been a very difficult, decade, I'd say, in America, between the elections, the division, the COVID virus. I mean, people have lost their minds, truly. And I think if you teach enough people to hate America as little kids, they grow up with really no choice but to look for these headlines and to vote against their best interests and to want really the worst for our country. And I think that's why it starts at the very beginning. It starts really as little kids. That's why I'm so focused on it now as a new mother. And I just wish more people realize what matters and how good we have it here when they try to read about, let's say, the news of the day.
3: Yeah, they don't realize. We take it for granted. We've gotten soft because it's worked
2: 100%,
3: so well.
2: 100%, yeah.
3: And, we forget. If you travel enough and read enough history, you start to realize, wow, George Bush said something like, look, you already hit the lottery. You were born in America. But, you make a good point. This has been a particularly tough decade.
2: Yes.
3: I mean, look, COVID was global. But with Americans being locked down, not being socialized in schools, there's all these studies about suicide rates and people acting out and everything else. They don't get the education. I go back to what I said to Van Jones, which is the teachers union. Yeah. Our kids just don't understand this stuff and they don't understand the history of it. And I don't understand how it is that women who are from a different generation who were educated seem to be buying into this idea just on some, on feelings.
2: But that's the problem.
3: On the vibe.
2: How many were indoctrinated instead of being educated? I remember as a little girl, my dad telling me, I will never in my life tell you what to think, but I will know that I failed as a parent if I didn't teach you how to think. And I think too many in colleges are not taught how to think. They're taught what to think. They're taught that they cannot actually think for themselves. And if they don't follow what their professor tells them and how they have to take about their thinking, they're on the wrong side of history. And that's the problem. No one anymore is taught what my dad told me as a little girl, how to think.
3: Well, it's because you have the history that you have and you can appreciate being here and what it means, Now, the other side of that is a friend of my wife's who told her daughter who was going off to college, honey, I love you. Be safe. But if you think you're going to come back here as a screaming liberal, don't come back.
2: My daughter's still in diapers, and I've already given her this speech. I don't want to hear it. I don't want to think about it. You're going to come back with your face painted red, white, and blue, or you're not coming back.
3: Yeah, no nose ring. This is a no nose ring zone. You're not part of the nose ring militia. All right. Well, look, as the Jesuits used to say, give me the child till 7. I have him for life.
2: Yeah.
3: And you know what? There's a lot of wisdom in that, a lot of truth. And that's where we got to start. All right, we're going to see where it goes. The midterms are coming up. This is going to be a big, big deal.
2: Yeah.
3: America's at a little bit of a crossroads. We've covered it today, but unfortunately, we're out of time. But we'll have you back soon, yeah? You got anything coming up before you go that people need to know about?
2: No, nothing. Just keep an eye out. You never know.
3: All right, folks, the voice of reason, Elizabeth Pipko, a friend of the show. Always good to see you.
2: You too. Thank you.
3: All right, guys, we will be right back to take us out. Paul Morrow, Fox Across America.
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12: This report's live in the Air Supply Air Conditioning Traffic Center. Expect a higher level of service. Delays on 11 northbound through downtown, then coming out of the Spaghetti Bowl all the way to Jones with those HOV lanes blocked for work. Heavy on both sides of 15 through the resort corridor with northbound delays that continue up to the Spaghetti Bowl. Southern Beltway slowing eastbound from Eastern to Green Valley Parkway. Got reports of a crash on the Green Valley Parkway exit from 215 westbound. Construction delays 215 northbound, town center up to Far Hills. Henderson injury crash, Green Valley Parkway at Horizon Ridge. East side, eastbound Sahara past Joe W. Brown. New one also northbound Eastern approaching Desert Inn and Flamingo east to Pecos. Southwest, Rainbow north of Sunset. I'm Mitch Kelly in the Air Supply Air Conditioning Traffic Center.
13: Good afternoon, Vegas. It's Steve Sanchez. 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
14: Guys, Paul Morrow, Fox Across America, taking us out of our final hour. First of all, thank you to all of you for joining us today, and thank you to our guests. Let's do our summary of what we heard today and assess if we can. First of all, we started the show with me ranting about the importance of what's going on in our southern hemisphere, the Donro Doctrine, doing a little bit of history, why Cuba matters and why there's going to be significant action there going forward. Keep your eye on it. We then had James Comer. Congressman Comer explained to us how it is likely that at some time quite soon we will get a vote, at the least, a transparent vote on the SAVE Act, so we can see who the culprits are who are keeping this vital legislation from going forward. Legislation, by the way, that has about an 80% approval rating across the board. Okay, so we're going to see that soon, and that's, to me, a big, big development. We then had Julian Epstein, who talked about the necessity of our incursion into the Middle East vis-a-vis Iran and why it has to be one, but why, in his estimation, Donald Trump has not made a clear enough case for why we are there. But he seems to think that we can still win it. Whatever winning means, those objectives have to be articulated clearly before they can be met. I have to agree with that, and I think we are right now in a little bit of a tough spot relative to Iran. I hope that the Donald Trump administration has a rabbit they're going to pull out of their hat here. We then had Jason Chaffetz, our friend, always has his finger on the pulse. And I think the takeaway from Jason was quite simple. As Senate Majority Leader, John Thune is done. The atmospherics are really against him. The public is very frustrated. This next vote will finally finish him off, I believe, in terms of his speakership, his leadership, I should say. And you can take it from Jason Chaffetz. He has his finger on the pulse there. He served in that body for so long. He's a sharp guy. When he says it, you can believe it. So I think the clock is ticking on Thune, whether you like him or not. I'm just stating a fact. We then had Tiffany Smiley, who gave us an update from the Pacific Northwest and how it's continuing to lose its mind, at least in the cities, particularly Seattle, the birthplace of Starbucks, now a global name. Conditions there so bad that Starbucks has picked up and decamped for Nashville, demonstrating that this permissive blue city attitude just doesn't work and denigrates everybody's quality of life. And then we finished up with the always terrific Elizabeth Pipko, who really just explained to us why communism continues to eat its way into the American fabric for people who don't know any better. Those are the equities vote. And what can I say? You're going to have to get out there to vote for the midterms. Otherwise, who knows where this goes. We appreciate all of you. Fox Cross America.
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22: An 11th day of strikes. I'm Lisa Lacera, Fox News. U.S. Central Command says tonight's strikes against Iran are complete as it looks to end Iran's hold on the Strait of Hormuz as a threat has arisen of a second front in the conflict.
23: The Houthis, they are a terrorist group seen by the U.S. in Yemen. They are now threatening to blockade all of Saudi shipping in the region. Saudi Arabia has already shifted a lot of its exports from the Strait of Hormuz to the Red Sea. Now it's facing a new threat there. This could potentially affect about 3% of the world's oil.
22: Fox's Steve Harrigan in Tel Aviv. The military has confirmed that a third service member is believed to be dead in last Friday's attack on a base in Jordan, identifying the soldier as Sergeant Angel Romperson of Queens, New York. Meanwhile, senators on the Appropriations Committee pressed leaders of the Department of War on two of the biggest questions surrounding the conflict with Iran.
24: Democrat Jack Reed focused on the Strait of Hormuz and whether the Pentagon planned for blocked shipping traffic.
25: One of their obvious assumptions was that the Strait of Hormuz could be closed. Were you unaware of that?
24: Secretary Hegseth said they were ready for Iran's defiance.
26: Shooting at commercial shipping, that would be an ongoing and contested part of the battle.
24: Republican Senator John Kennedy noted that many colleagues want this war to end, asking,
27: what would be the consequences of that?
24: Joint Chiefs of Staff Chair General Dan Kane answered,
28: I assess that Iran will continue to be a challenge.
24: The war has lasted, with some pauses, nearly 5 months.
22: Fox's Grinnell Scott. Ukraine's President Volodymyr Zelensky has fired the commander-in-chief of the armed forces and named his replacement following days of mass protests at Kyiv and other cities across Ukraine demanding his removal. 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
12: As reports live in the Air Supply Air Conditioning Traffic Center, expect a higher level of service. Heaviest delays to close things out definitely on 11 northbound thanks to the HOV lanes being blocked between South Rancho and Jones. Crashes involving the westbound Southern Beltway on the Green Valley Parkway exit and on the ramp to 15 north. North Las Vegas injury accident westbound Craig at Losey. East side eastbound Sahara past Joe W. Brown. Northbound Eastern approaching Desert Inn. Flamingo east to Pecos. Mitch Kelly from the Air Supply Air Conditioning Traffic Center.
31: From the Fox 5 First Alert Weather Center, I'm Chief Meteorologist Sam Argier. This humidity stays with us. That means the slight chance of some pop-up showers and storms continues today through Wednesday. We're at 107 on Wednesday. Hotter for the weekend, an extreme heat watch has been issued with temperatures north of 110 degrees.
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1: Thank you, Greg Erringer. Steve Sanchez with you. Glad to be here. Lots to get to. This past weekend, you're probably sick of baseball, but I'm going to give you a little baseball story anyways. This last weekend, I was at Chase Field in Phoenix watching the D-backs play against the St. Louis Cardinals. It's a great game. Great field, by the way. Chase Field, just fantastic field or stadium for baseball events, etc. Nevertheless, was there with my grandsons, two of them, and we watched, had good seats. We're there, you know, they're catching fly balls, and in fact, they all got one, which was kind of cool. And of course, you stand up for the national anthem. And I am the guy that always looks around to see who's standing and who's not. I know I should be just focused on the flag, right? And I do, but I can't help but take a peek over to the right of me to make sure that my grandsons have their baseball cap off and that they are at attention and they are looking at the flag and taking it serious, which they are, because they know better. Then I look around to see if, in fact, other men, women, children are doing the same. Every now and again, you'll get some bozo that wants to sit out and not stand for the flag. You don't have that a lot in baseball, but it does happen from time to time. Just like what happened in Chicago. The Chicago Cubs, a lot of people are Cubbies fans right here in Vegas until the Athletics get here. Then everybody's going to forget their team and become Las Vegas Athletics fans. I know you say you're not, but that's what you said about the Raiders, and then everybody decided to get on the Raiders bandwagon. Nevertheless, there was a game that just happened. It was Chicago Cubs and the Minnesota Twins. Okay. The Jersey Girls were there singing the Star Spangled Banner. Everybody rises to their feet, which is customary, obviously. And one older gentleman had a real problem with this younger dude, this younger fan, because he wasn't standing. He was just sitting on his derriere, acting oblivious. And the older gentleman told him to stand as the national anthem was being sung. And he was refusing to do just that. Something transpired. Maybe it was the slap on his head from the older fan that got him to stand up. In fact, he stood up and stayed at attention.

0: during the Star Spangled Banner. Now, some will say this absolutely was out of line, shouldn't have taken matters into his own hands. But I'm going to be straight with you. It probably would have been worth spending the night in jail to slap that kid upside his head. He had to be an early 20-something year old, maybe 21 to 25. Knows better. It would have been worth, for me personally, spending a night in jail, paying a little fine, maybe a misdemeanor. I've got a good attorney. Get me out of the whole thing. Just to allow this moment to go viral as it did, to maybe impress upon younger people that if you do not do this, you're going to run across an older dude who may have maybe lost his father, his son, in wartime, or maybe he himself fought and knows what the flag means and the Star Spangled Banner. And you're going to run across someone and get smacked in the head. So maybe this just sends, maybe this is the best PSA that money can buy, because there's been no charges filed, Producer Nate, right? Unless I'm wrong, as I've read in the Blaze Media. And in fact, I saw this go viral on TikTok, if I'm not mistaken. And then you, Producer Nate, as I got into the studio earlier, had this on my desk as something to talk about tonight. And I'm like, hey, you and I are on the same wavelength here, because I saw this, I think it was yesterday, in fact, this whole thing on video. And I saw the older man slap the younger man upside the head. And people around this, you know, around this young man and old man, they were in agreement with the older man. That, you know, get your ass up, man. Stand up. People died for that flag. So I don't know if charges have been filed or not. It's not being very specific here, but, you know, if there are charges filed, pretty good attorney will get you off.
1: I actually have an update on that.
0: Okay.
1: No charges filed. They spoke to the gentleman who was hit, and he said he didn't want to press any charges, and the matter was over.
0: Good. Good. Maybe the smack to the head triggered something in the brain, you know, because after COVID, and I've said this over and over, post-COVID, we've lost our damn minds. And maybe, just maybe, a slap to the head was what was necessary. Maybe a slap to the head is necessary every now and again. To now, some will say, how dare you, Steve Sanchez? That man has the First Amendment right to stand or not. Absolutely. And the older man has the First Amendment right to slap him upside the head, even if it means he gets charges filed against him. And that is just called free will, baby. God gave us that free will. So we either use it or lose it. So look, I'm not calling for violence, but a slap upside the head sometimes is what the doctor ordered. And you can see that the younger man's eyeballs went back into his socket straight. He looked focused. He looked attentive through the game. And maybe, just maybe, it was something that his parents failed to do, like paddle him, spank him when he was misbehaving and he was being naughty. Because I don't care what anybody says, and I'll argue with anybody, anywhere, anytime regarding standing up for the Star Spangled Banner. That's just how I feel. I mean, that's just how I feel. I think most people feel the same. At least you should feel the same. Unless you're someone that is far to the left and, you know, hates the flag, Black Lives Matter and Antifa and all these others that hate the flag, illegals, and, you know, because the illegals love to, you know, wave the red, white, and green. You know, Mexicano, viva Mexico, viva Mexico, even though this is America. You know, so just saying. Thought we would cover that before we jump to break here. You know, Postal Annex, very good friends of mine, are over in the Flamingo and Jones Center, you know, right off of Flamingo and Jones. They're the only Postal Annex in Las Vegas. And these guys are fantastic. From A to Z, they handle all the Steve Sanchez Show merch. And they handle all our brochures and pamphlets and banners. We got a big live event coming up in September. We'll tell you all about it in a couple weeks. We're going to be doing it in conjunction with Sahara Coin and Precious Metals and some others, Badass Tax Guys and Rick Geiler. And we're going to have Cadillac Kings out there. And we're going to just, it's going to be fun. Face painting for the kids, food trucks. Yeah, you know, we do it right. Nobody does it like Sanchez for events. Let's just be real. It's not just getting you a friggin' hot dog. We literally have it down. 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Or just simply pop over, ask for Sean. You tell him your good friend Steve Sanchez sent you. He'll take very, very good care of you, just like he does the Steve Sanchez Show. All right, we got a break in front of us. When we come back, we're going to talk about some other crazy, controversial, responsibility type, well, news that is going to make you scratch your head a little bit for sure. When we come back, we'll break it down. Don't go away.
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0: All right, welcome back. I've got one for you. Yeah, this one just blindsided me. Producer Nate's in the blindsiding business. He likes to blindside me with a few of these controversial cultural type stories that I like, and I think he thought I was going to take a different stance on what I'm about to share with you, but I'll let you hear it. You can debate it with me, discuss it with me, comment with me as I open up phone lines here in a moment. But I read this in The Blaze. Now, there's a mom who has been accused of shooting a 20-year-old male she found under her 13-year-old daughter's bed. She's now being charged with murder. She told the police, "I did what I had to do." This went down in Memphis, Tennessee. So officers, okay, responded to this shooting just a couple of days ago. Officers, and this was at almost 2 in the morning, by the way. So officers show up about 2 in the morning. They see a male. He is clearly been shot. And he died right at the scene as cops got there, saw him taking his last breath. Kendra Scott, she's 36. She was arrested at the scene. She was then charged with first-degree murder and employing a firearm during the commission of a dangerous felony. That's what police are saying. So the New York Post said that the 20-year-old male in question, hiding under her 13-year-old daughter's bed, was there because he was invited. Okay, she shot him in the back of the head. She pulled a Jesse James on him. Shot him while he wasn't looking. Saw a dude under the bed is what she's saying. You know, came home, saw a dude under the bed, and I did what I had to do. I can understand that reaction, sure. You know, you come home, you got a 13-year-old daughter, you see some freaking big 20-year-old under the bed, his legs sticking out, he thinks he's hiding, but his legs are sticking out of the bed on the other side, and, you know, she pulls out her weapon and, you know, is protecting her home, herself, her kid, right? Right? I mean, common sense, right? I think that's how any of us would react and feel. So here's what happened that, well, she didn't necessarily tell the cops right off the bat. Okay. The teen daughter told the cops that she invited the dude. His name was Rotarius Morton. What a weird name. To the family's home at 1 in the morning. Okay, so this girl, 13, invites the freaking 20-year-old dude over. Okay. Now, when Kendra Scott, the mom, gets home, she's pounding on the door saying, "Who's in my house?" Okay. The daughter obviously was in a panic, got scared, terrified. Obviously, she sees mom holding the gun and killed him. I mean, it's just, I'm not going to pull any punches. Okay, so, you know, she basically said to her daughter, this is what the daughter's telling the cops, if she sees a boy in her house, she's going to put a hole in his ass. Daughter tells the cops that in a affidavit. Okay? So, daughter basically invites the 20-year-old. Okay? Mom comes home, finds the dude under the bed. The mom takes the gun, holding the gun, shoots the dude, and kills him. Now, here's where it gets a little messy. And this is where I'm going to mess it up for you a little bit. Okay? I have a 13-year-old daughter. I don't, but let's just say I did at one time. I had two daughters, and I still do. But let's just say that I come home. My 13-year-old daughter's at home. It's freaking 2 in the morning. And there's a 20-year-old dude. Now, I don't know the guy's age, but he's under the bed. Right? Myself, I'm going to think that the dude broke in and is there to hurt my daughter. Possibly hurt me, my wife, the other kids in the house. So, as a parent, I'm going to probably go retrieve my handgun. And I've got, you know, a nice tourist judge that'll blow a hole in him the size of, you know, like a cannon shooting him. I'm just saying. So before everybody gets all skittish, ew, I can see people right now through the microphone. Oh, I can see you right through the microphone. All of you. Ew, shut up with your ooh. Okay. If you're like, ew, and you're turning red in your face, like a big red tomato right now. Okay. Here's the reality. Stop going to movies that have guns and action scenes and like Taken and all that stuff. Cause you'll be like the first day. Did you see Taken? Fabulous movie with Liam Neeson. Fabulous. I would have done the same thing if they took my daughter. Right. That's what you say. Tough talkers. But then I say something, you get outraged. And trust me, I know a lot of people that are getting outraged right now. They just don't know that I know, but I know. They go red facing it all. But here's the reality. You would probably do the same thing. Now, I wasn't there. There's two sides to the story. But if my daughter was screaming, let's just say, I invited him. I'm certainly not going to shoot the dude. Did the daughter say I invited him? That's the mystery. That's the mystery that'll be served and solved in a court of law. Now, I guess the question I have is this, and this is not very popular and a little controversial, but I'll say it anyways. What responsibility does the daughter have at 13? Is she a hoochie? Because it certainly sounds like she's a little hoochie at 13. Oh, girls at 13 can be little hoochies. You see them on TikTok. You see that. Promiscuous, acting like they're older. Some of them look older. And if you're 13 and you're inviting a 20-year-old to your house at 1 in the morning, he's under your bed, I guarantee you, you're not there to play slinky. You're there to do some business. So where's the responsibility? See, we all want to scream. Now, I could hear the left saying, how dare you? She's only 13. Yeah, but if she was 13 and saying that she wanted to change her gender, you'd be the first to give her the scalpel. Right? Because that's how you lefties are. You're weird, nuts, lunatics, psychos. Phone lines are open if you want to be part of the program and join me in this conversation. What say you regarding this? Would you have shot? Would you have waited? Would you have analyzed? Would you have kind of thought through this? Do you think the kid was saying, Mom, no, I invited him? How would have you handled it? Phone lines are open. 702-257-5396 is how you join the conversation. I'm Steve Sanchez. We'll be right back.

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1: Fox News, I'm Tom Graham. The U.S. military completing an 11th night of strikes against Iran as the Pentagon releases the name of a U.S. soldier that died while in Iraq. Fox's Jennifer Griffin.
2: Sergeant Michael Swinton of Fort Bragg, North Carolina, killed in northern Iraq during a controlled detonation of an unexploded downed Iranian one-way attack drone.
1: Three other U.S. troops were also recently killed during an Iranian attack in Jordan. Heavy rains are expected from Texas to the Florida Panhandle.
3: Tropical storm Bertha is expected to remain a tropical storm as it moves through coastal southeastern Louisiana by Wednesday. Bertha will bring some impacts to southeastern Louisiana as well as Mississippi. Minor to moderate storm surge flooding, especially east of the Mississippi River. Strong gusty winds potentially leading to some isolated power outages.
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0: back.
1: You know, the real question's going to be regarding this mom is, could anyone act rationally in this circumstance? I mean, that's what it's going to boil down to. Okay, so, you know, can anyone act rationally? Because, you know, you got this 13-year-old. She obviously is a hoochie-coochie. She, you know, I'm sorry, what do you want me to say? She invited a 20-year-old to her home at 1 in the morning. He's under the bed. And I'm sick and tired of us not giving consequences to young people. We just allow them to do whatever the hell they want, and they know they can do it and get away with it. This is why you see these brawls. This is why you see all this craziness on the streets, these street takeovers, and you see the fights in In-N-Out Burger, and you see all this stuff. You've witnessed it yourself because no one wants to consequence young people. So I can't necessarily say the mom is completely in the wrong because, again, would you act rationally in this circumstance? You're coming home, you're pounding on the door, no one's answering the door, and you see the dude under the bed, you think he's there to hurt someone. And maybe mom didn't hear her saying, even if she did, I don't know if she did, hey, I invited him, mom, no. Mom probably just went and got the freaking gun and said, oh, good God, my daughter is in danger, so am I, and she shot the dude. Doesn't she have the legal right? I don't know, I'm not an attorney. But a jury is going to make this kind of decision. Sad that it ended tragically. Tragically like it did. Little girl needs to have some responsibility too. And some ownership on some of this. Because she knew damn well what she was doing. The left is going to yell at me and say, no, she didn't. She's only 13. Well, but you say it's okay for a 13-year-old to go through transitional surgeries and remove body parts and take puberty blockers and all this other craziness, and you're okay with that. That's why I can't really deal with the left. The real wackadoodle far left, I can't deal with them. I can't sit down with them, nor do I want to. You really think I want to go sit and break bread with these lunatics? Why would I? Why would I? I mean, I can just go basically, you know, to a zoo and see all the monkeys in a cage jumping upside down and scratching their asses and screaming, ah, because that's the left today. It's just they're nuts. They're wild. They're out of their mind. How do you sit down and have rational conversation with these far lefties? You can't. It's different if you're sitting down with a John Fetterman, you know, or if I was sitting down having a conversation with Bill Maher. Bill Maher and I would get along wonderfully. We would disagree on a lot of stuff, but we would get along. He loves America. He's a patriot in his own way. He just has some very liberal ideologies. But it's not this far left craziness, this far left wacko craziness that we are now being subjected to in America. And this is why elections matter. And today in Arizona, there is a primary election. And hopefully, yes, hopefully, you have a guy like Sheriff Mark Lamb that wins the nomination process. You know, hopefully you get Andy Biggs, Congressman Andy Biggs across the finish line to be the nominee for governor and beats, you know, Katie Hobbs in November. So, you know, and here's the crazy part of this whole thing. I'm going to tell you the crazy part of this whole thing in Arizona that concerns me a great deal. Because if you think just here in Nevada, we've got cheaters, Arizona has cheaters too. So apparently they're saying, according to Arizona Family or azfamily.com, that there was brief connectivity issues, but they were resolved at some of the Maricopa County polling sites. That there was some brief connectivity issues, but they are resolved. Really? Okay. How does this work? How do we know for sure? These people lie. They lie. And this is why I think we should go back to paper ballots the way we used to do it. Forget these machines, throw them in the trash, and go back to the old-fashioned ballot. Get the little Sharpie or the little pencil or whatever it is, and boom. Count on election day. Have results on election day. okay, I know mail-in ballots are suiting people's fancies. Okay, sure, fine. You want to do mail-in ballots? Fine. They just have to be in prior, you know, 2 or 3 days prior than what the election day is, so there's time to count them, right? Not on the day of. They have to be in by, you know, like for instance, Arizona's primary is today, and today is July 21st. So I would say the ballots had to be in by July 15th. Plenty of time to get them and count them, make sure signature verification. And you know what's interesting about Arizona, which is fantastic? They asked for your ID. Producer Nate, you voted today.
0: I went and voted this morning, and honestly, they did ask for my ID.
1: Yeah.
0: But I will tell you that they had a sign there that said, you could still drop your mail-in ballots that day.
1: No, of course. Well, so. I mean, yeah, because Arizona still has
0: right. That
1: kind of cuckoo for Cocoa Puffs thinking, just like here in Nevada. And so, you know, it's the reality. So, you know, it's just stupid is what it is.
0: Yeah.
1: And it does create a situation for cheating.
0: Right.
1: And no one can tell me that cheating is not a possibility because, I mean, let's just look at New Jersey, okay? The governor of New Jersey, yeah, Democrat, okay, Governor Sherrill admitted that hundreds of non-citizens voted due to, here it comes, a software error. 400 of them voted illegally in state's elections since 2023. So, what does that mean? I think it's pretty clear. The evidence is conclusive, at least in my mind, that you cannot trust electronic machines. They're hackable. They're easy to switch votes. And go back to saying, here's your ballot. You go in, you mark them, the hanging chads or whatever the hell, fine. No problem. We'll deal with the hanging chad situation. Wouldn't you agree? I mean, that's just, I mean, it makes the most sense. You would think it makes the most sense. But we'll find out. We should probably have some results in the next hour. And you may say, well, you know, that's Arizona. What does that do for us here in Nevada? It does a lot. Want me to tell you why? Because if you think that here in Nevada, you know, you've lost your minds completely, well, you're not the only one. Arizona's now in the verge of losing their minds as well. You know, just ask Carrie Lake. I mean, it's just true. It's true. So this Save America Act, which will never pass, this, I think, would have solved some of this. We would have taken away these mail-in ballot, at least due dates, I think, would have helped. Signature verifications, a variety of things. There's a whole list of things that I think would help. Not think, I know would help. Would stop dead people from voting. It would stop non-citizens from voting. It would stop connectivity issues that happen. Isn't it funny? Oh, yeah, there was some connectivity issues in Maricopa County, but we got it resolved. Okay, did it affect 1,000 ballots, 2,000, 103? Nobody knows. Nobody knows anything. It's just resolved. That's what they're saying. Well, there you go. You know, if you're dealing with chronic pain, fatigue, allergies, lots of allergies right in the valley, desert, ugh. 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
2: It's July 21st, and this is your Fox Daily Snapshot. Today is National Junk Food Day. While it may be an excuse to indulge in our favorite salty snacks or so good it's bad treats, remember, too much of a good thing is never healthy. The term junk food was coined in the 1970s by microbiologist Michael Jacobson, who saw that Americans were eating too much food high in fat, salt, sugar, and preservatives. However, today there are many healthy alternatives to the junk food we crave, so remember, everything in moderation. Also on this date, in 1853, the New York legislature set aside more than 750 acres of land on the Isle of Manhattan, which would eventually become the iconic green space in New York City, Central Park. And in 1987, Guns N' Roses released their debut album,

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right, welcome back. Steve Sanchez, you know, we're speaking about elections. We're speaking about Arizona. It's interesting because we were at studio break and our dinner just got brought to us and we started eating. And I look up to the screen on Newsmax and Greg Kelly's on, friend of ours. And we got another very good friend that is being interviewed by him. And we're talking about Mr. Halo himself, Marty O'Donnell, the Republican nominee for D3 in Las Vegas. Of course, he'll be facing Susie Lee in November. So it's nice to see Marty on national news. And the reason Greg Kelly has him on his show is because Marty is a newsmaker. Why? Because Marty's doing very, very well in D3. People are paying attention on a national level. And it's scaring the hell out of Susie Lee. It should scare her. Because Marty O'Donnell is, and it's interesting because he was just saying, you know, he's running because he wants to make sure that people can have one good job and still go on vacation, still be able to buy a house and do things like it used to be. And I think that's pretty awesome. And I like where he stands, outsider, Halo, businessman, entertainer, composer, but very sharp and very no-nonsense. Reagan conservative, Trump conservative. He is endorsed by Donald Trump, of course, as well. And, you know, it's kind of nice to see that. It's great, to be quite honest with you. You know, Donald Trump is being accused, speaking of Trump, of sending agents to the polls. He, you know, this is what the left doing. When the left is losing, which they are, seems like they are, when you look at the most recent polling. When the left is losing, they like to scare. They do, because they don't know what else to do. So they like to scare and say, like this, let me give you an example. Yesterday, MS Now on Deadline, okay?

Senator Alyssa Slotkin, Democrat, in Michigan, basically said that Donald Trump is trying to create a security incident that requires uniform military or federal law enforcement to go to the polls. Okay? And of course, Nicole Wallace, angry Nicole Wallace, who hosts the show, said, and I quote, "Trump is engaged in an all-out war on voting and election integrity. I know you've been on top of the effort to limit people's access and the right to vote by mail." Friends, this is an old song that keeps being sung. And the left likes to do it when they're losing, because the left doesn't have vision. They don't. Okay, you've got them screaming about democratic socialist behaviors or tendencies. You've got them going to the old playbook, you know, whites hate blacks, America's racist, Trump's a racist, he's a dictator, Republicans are racist, they hate clean air, they want to take your Medicare away, they hate illegal aliens, they want a white America, they want white colonialism. It's the same old song that's been sung 1,000 different ways in 1,000 different keys, because they don't have ideas. Do you hear them come out and say, hey, I don't want this guy, I don't want Marty O'Donnell to win because I'm going to do this and this and this, and this is what I've done. Nope, because they can't, because they don't. Susie Lee, Dina Titus, even Stephen Horsford, they all voted against Save America. They all voted against no tax on tips. They all voted on no tax on overtime. This is who these people are. They don't care about your livelihood. They don't care about you getting ahead. They make six-figure incomes. They have inside information on trading. And this is who these people are. They have come to Washington and have made they've created enormous amounts of wealth and connections for themselves, their families, and it's to the hell with it, to everybody else. And then every 2 to 4 years, they come out and they act like they're your friend, that they have your best interests and that they're working for you. And they understand your pain. They understand the cost of groceries. They understand the cost of gas. They don't. They don't. That's all facade. That's all pretend. They don't care. Because if they cared, they would be doing things contrary to what they're doing, which is nothing. They have no policies, no vision, no ideas. So, because Republicans have policy, vision, and ideas, their only way to offset that, to get you distracted, is to create fear. They're going to take this away from you. They're going to take away your health insurance. They're going to take away environmental regulations. They're going to if you're black, the Jim Crow laws are coming back. If you're gay, oh my gosh, they're going to come after you. Trust me, they're going to come after your rights in the LGBTQ. If you're Mexican, oh, they hate you. This is why they don't want illegal immigration. It's all the fear, fear, fear, fear, and lies. They don't come out and say, hey, I've got this idea, this policy that's going to benefit every working class American, and here's what it is. They don't. I can't remember the last time Democrats came out with an idea. I just don't. Do you? Can you? Can you remember the last time Democrats... Please don't tell me Obamacare. Please, I'm begging you. Don't tell me Obamacare. Obamacare has literally broke the American people's backs. It is a broken system that benefits hospitals and benefits insurance companies. It certainly isn't benefiting the family doctor. It certainly isn't benefiting you. You've lost your doctor. Your deductibles are higher. Your out-of-pockets are higher. You can't go to certain doctors. The insurance costs are through the roof in terms of premiums. Unaffordable. So give me a break. Give me a break. Well, it's Obamacare. It's what a broken system. Now, in all fairness, the Republicans aren't coming up with an alternative. Wish they would. They sit there and tell you it's broken, but, you know, what are they going to do to fix it? So that's their issue that they have to own. You know, Trump once had this idea of going across state lines and a variety of different things. I don't know where the hell that went, but it's nowhere in the conversation.
We just keep talking about Iran, and we're going to kill Iran. We're going to stop Iran, and Iran, and Iran, and Iran, and Iran, and Iran, Iran, and Iran, and Iran, right? We're all Iran fatigue. We're going to talk about that in the next hour. But how about you? When was the last time, honest to God, when was the last time you felt government is doing something for you so specifically that you can say proudly, man, government has come through for me. We're seeing this happen. Our life is better. When? I don't see it. I haven't seen it in ages. Just saying. All right, we've got a bounce. We've got a break. We've got bills to pay. We've got news at the top of the hour. But you're going to definitely want to stick around for hour number two because we're going to talk about the pathway to 2028 being possibly an issue for Vance. I'm going to explain what I mean. And of course, even Speaker Johnson is saying, wrap it up, Mr. President, with this Iran thing. I think he's concerned about re-election. I think they all are. And of course, we're going to take your calls. Phone lines are open, 702-257-5396. Back after news.

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3: Mission is over. I'm Lisa LaSera, Fox News. U.S. Central Command says the 11th day of strikes on targets in Iran is done.
4: They lasted at least 1 hour. CENTCOM saying that the purpose of the strikes, once again, to try and degrade Iran's ability to attack shipping in the Strait of Hormuz. Iran was able to disable a Kuwaiti tanker inside the Strait of Hormuz in the past 24 hours. The crew had to evacuate off the coast of Oman. Also, they attacked a desalination plant inside Kuwait.
3: Fox's Steve Harrigan in Tel Aviv. This, as President Trump said this morning, he could order the military to hit Pickaxe Mountain next after a report in the Wall Street Journal, which said Iran's moving nuclear assets to that location.
5: We'll be hitting that area probably pretty soon. And there's not a thing they can do about it. You know, normally I wouldn't say that. If I thought they could do something about it, I would never say that. But we'll be hitting that area pretty soon. And very heavily.
3: Meanwhile, Yemen's Houthi rebels are threatening to blockade all of Saudi shipping in the region. Officials say a Mexican man killed after an Immigration and Customs Enforcement encounter in Florida was on vacation in the United States.
6: A Mexican official and a farm workers advocacy group say the Mexican national had been visiting friends and family in Atlanta.

0: before he was struck by a truck while running from ICE officers, noting he had a U.S. tourist visa. Florida Highway Patrol says the 28-year-old was one of four people inside of a vehicle stopped in St. Augustine, Florida, who fled on foot during an encounter with Immigration and Customs Enforcement and Homeland Security investigations when he ran into a busy road and was hit by a tractor trailer. DHS and the Highway Patrol have not shared additional details, citing an investigation.
1: Fox's Christian Goodwin. OpenAI says its technology acted on its own in an unprecedented hack of another company. 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
0: Thank you, Greg Erringer. Steve Sanchez with you, hour two here in front of us. So, here, you know, the Iran war has fractured the Republican Party a little bit. It has. I'm not going to talk about the Democrats right now because the Democrats are already fractured. They're fractured and they're out of their GD minds. You know it. Bat crap crazy Democrats. So I can't really put them in the conversation because it does nothing for the conversation because we all know that they're kooks, right? I mean, they just are. But the Republican Party seems to be a little fractured regarding the Iran war. So Israel is in the center of it. The MAGA coalition seems to have a problem these days with Israel. Now, I think a lot of it is based on lack of information, social media interpretation, and Tucker, Candace, Megan, some of these others, Alex Jones, they sound very convincing regarding Israel. And Netanyahu's this, and he's a war criminal, and they, you know, Israel controls the United States of America and this, and they're the true terrorists. And I'm always open to hear people. And I do every night on the show, every day on the socials. Listen to people. Don't agree with you, but I do listen. And I'm willing to discuss and debate. But I will defend Israel for a couple of reasons. Number one, biblically, it is in my best interest to do so. Now, you may say, back to you. Because if you don't agree with that, you just never really read the Bible. You might read a little devotional, a little cutesy devotional that your wife put in as a stocking stuffer for you and or your spouse. And, you know, maybe you're still looking at the little Catholic Bible you got when you made your first communion. And, you know, you're like, yeah, I read the Bible. Okay. Now, let me be clear. When I talk about Israel, I'm not talking necessarily about the government either. Because the government's infallible like any government. Bibi Netanyahu is infallible, just like any president or leader. They're human. Humans are infallible. Period. End of story. We shouldn't even be arguing that. But in the overall sense of Israel as a country, a place, the idea, the biblical interpretation of, I've got to stand with Israel in that regard, because God does and is and will. You don't have to believe that. That's fine. So it doesn't mean we can't critique Bibi Netanyahu. We can't critique the government. We can't critique certain things. But let's just make sure the critique is in line and deservedly so, because Israel's responsible for terror. If Israel didn't do this, have you ever gone to a map? Do yourself a favor, pull out a map or go on your mobile device and pull out a map. Israel's this teeny little tiny country. Teeny little tiny country surrounded by all these other Middle Eastern countries that are much bigger, and they're hated and they're harassed and they're bullied and they're bombed and they're terrorized. And Iran, if they had the opportunity, would wipe them off the face of the earth. That is a fact. If you want to argue that, then I can't help you. I'll argue it with you. You'll just come out, you know, dumber than when you came in. I'm just saying. So with the Republican Party and what we're calling, let's say, the MAGA coalition, how does this work and how does this represent the 2028 presidential election? Because let's be straight, no successor, and I repeat, nobody to follow Trump will ever reproduce his personality or political style. That it's just not going to happen. But the coalition he assembled, which, let's be real, is working class voters, Latinos, you know, some former Democrats, disaffected liberals like RFK Jr., Tulsi Gabbard, et cetera, many in the black community, they are part of the base.

And it seemed that J.D. Vance was pretty much ready to kind of take the role, right? In fact, Marco Rubio a few months ago said he'd back Vance in 2028 if Vice President Vance ran. And at that time, the nomination didn't really look like a contest, did it? Well, here's where we're at today. Much of the base share Vance's instincts. There's no question about it. But many are now looking towards Marco Rubio. They would endorse Marco Rubio because Marco Rubio seems to be in line more with the conservative movement versus the MAGA coalition, even though many in the MAGA coalition love Rubio and they'd vote for him. Does that make some sense? Does that make any sense to you? And the Iran war has become a real problem here because you've got some division within the Republican Party, even though people are going to say it's true. I'm not saying division where nobody's going to work together and people hate each other's guts and they're not going to vote together. I'm not saying it that way. I'm just saying there's true division in terms of philosophical belief systems on Iran and economics and all the rest, global trade, tariffs, etc. And this disagreement in Iran, and there is a disagreement, is now in the open. You just cannot restrain or hide from it. Okay. Now, Vance is not an isolationist. Let me just be very clear. You think you know J.D. Vance, but you don't. He is not an isolationist at all. He favors restraint. But Marco Rubio remains more Trump-like in terms of policy, right? I mean, wouldn't you agree this is really what we're seeing? Now, if this continues, okay, and things aren't wrapped up nice and neat, then what's going to end up happening, in my opinion, is there could be an opening for Rubio to challenge and step into the nomination process in 28. Because Rubio's looking at this too. Vance is looking at this too. And I don't know if we're in a position today, okay, to automatically reward succession. What do I mean by that? Typically speaking, the vice president that is the vice president in a situation like this, that the president, the incumbent, can no longer run, typically gets the nomination, right? Typically. I'm not so certain this is the case. Now, okay, granted, we're a couple of years away from this. But if you really sit back and think about this, we're a couple of years away from voting. We're not a couple of years away from the process to start, because in November, when the midterm election comes and goes, we take a little vacation, right? Got Thanksgiving, and then you got Christmas. But the beginning of the year, presidential politics, the general election kicks full steam ahead, because you've got the nomination process, and you got primaries, you got people raising money, and you got coalitions. It's going to get very interesting. Now, what I can say, and I still say this today, you may or may not agree, it's fine. I think Rubio would be a stronger candidate for a lot of reasons than J.D. Vance. Now, you may say that's inherently wrong and you're being part of the division, Sanchez. No. Here's where you're mistaken. You may be thinking about another talk show host that's a registered Republican in town. I'm a registered independent. So I'm looking at this from an independent perspective of what I think would be best for the country. So a lot of reasons behind that. I'm going to break them down when we come back.
Phone lines are open if you want to be part of the program. 702-257-5396. Call me now if you agree that Rubio may just jump into this thing regardless, even though he told Vance a couple of months ago and he said publicly that now if Vance is running, I probably won't. What do you think about this? Will Rubio throw his hat in the ring? What say you? I'm Steve Sanchez. We'll be right back.

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right, so what side of the aisle are you on? Look, I am going to support J.D. Vance. There's no question about it. Unless Rubio decides to go through the nomination process. Now, you may think it's just a little too early to be speaking about this. It's never too early to speak about this. Political consultants, the right ones, and the right strategists start thinking about these things early because it's extremely important. But, you know, I've seen Marco Rubio on fire in the committee hearings, right? I mean, he's just like, he pulls no punches. The press, the leftist press, asking him stupid questions. You know, like when he got to committee hearing, they said, Marco, Secretary Rubio, we love your shoes. And he goes, how the hell do you know what my shoes look like? You can't see them from there. You know, just give me a break. Yeah, he says it's a circus. What is this, a circus act? It's a dunk tank? I mean, he says these things. And I like that. Marco Rubio has really grown on me. I'll be straight with you. Back in the day, I couldn't stand the guy. Right? The Gang of Seven, I could not stand Marco Rubio. Little Marco. Could not. And then, as with time and life and experience, something changed with Rubio. Something very positive. And I think he's going to go down in history as one of the better Secretary of States that we've ever had. I mean, he pulls no punches, and the other countries respect and fear him both, which is good, because he demands it. He's Cuban. Doesn't play around. He knows what communism is. Forget socialism. This boy knows what communism is. Cuban Americans do. And the overwhelming majority of Cubans are definitely conservatives, Republican conservative they are, because they know what it's like to share 6 eggs a month with a family of five. They just do. And if you don't believe that, then you're just dumb. I mean, because it's just, you know, what's great about information today, being in this information age, it's not even so much the internet anymore. We can now go to AI and ask AI pretty much anything, and it comes back. It's like, you know, this machine that comes back and says this, and gives you, I mean, right? So let's not pretend that you can't find these things out and understand these things on your own, because it's there. The millions and millions and millions of pieces of data are available at your fingertips if you choose to use it. So let's talk a little bit about Lindsey Graham. You know, he passed away a couple of weeks ago. His sister has been selected. Darlene Graham. Trump has endorsed her. She is going to do it. And I will be straight with you. I don't like it. And I'm going to tell you why. I don't think that a United States Senate seat should be a family heirloom. Let me be quite honest with you. I just don't. And I understand Lindsey Graham was part of the package there for years. And she's saying herself she feels like she can do it. And so, but if she can't, you better be certain that aides and, you know, senior ranking senators will tell her how to vote. I don't necessarily have a problem with her. It's just, I'm just kind of a funny guy that way. I think that the people should decide these things. It is we the people. It's not we the establishment. It's not we the government. It's not we who the political party in power is. It's we the people. But this is the way it's going to roll out. And I guess we'll see what happens. She said something that struck me. She said, I've been praying a lot, talking to my family, but the love of my family, with the support of his staff, I know I'm a hard worker. I learned that from Lindsey. He cared about the people of the state. I've worked for almost 30 years for the people of the state. I feel like I can do it. Donald Trump has wholeheartedly endorsed her. President Trump said, I asked Darlene for the good of our nation to run for the U.S. Senate in the special Republican primary on Tuesday, August 11th. I'm going to support her. I'm going to give her the benefit of the doubt. Sure. I just feel a certain way. Am I the only one? I can't be the only one that feels a certain way. Now, you may say, yeah, but how about if someone else got into power? This is the consequence of freedom, friends. Have we forgotten that, or do we just utilize that when it's selective? The consequences of freedom
are just that. Now, cheating and all of that, that's why that needs to get fixed, because if we were able to get the cheating out of the way and the electronic machines thrown in the garbage, and we did things the way we're supposed to do them, and we can feel about, you know, feel very safe and secure about election integrity, then, you know, power to the people. Let the people decide. I'm just funny that way. I still have faith in the American people. I don't have faith in cheating. And I think that's the problem. Maybe that's what the president's scared of. Because he knows better than anybody cheating. Because he was cheated. Let's be real. We all were cheated in 2020. We can pretend and we can sit here and say potato, potato, tomato, tomato. Let's be real. There was some problem. You're going to try to tell me Joe Biden got 81 million votes. Give me a freaking break. Give me a break. That boy didn't get more votes than Barack Obama. Give me a break. I'll go down to my grave knowing there was something so fishy that we'll never, never, ever know for sure for the truth. But I feel that. I think I'm not alone. I think a lot of people feel that. So I guess we'll have to see. Now, give me 10 seconds. Just 10 seconds. Because I have one of the most unusual offers that I've ever seen right in front of me. Local company, you know them, Sahara Coin and Precious Metals. 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All right, we got a break in front of us. When we come back, we're going to talk more about the Iran war and where Congress is on this. And, of course, we'll take your calls. I'm Steve Sanchez. Don't go away.

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2: 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U.S. Central Command launching more military strikes against Iran on Tuesday.
3: This marks the 11th night in a row CENTCOM putting out word that the strikes for tonight are over. They lasted at least 1 hour. CENTCOM saying that the purpose of the strikes, once again, to try and degrade Iran's ability to attack shipping in the Strait of Hormuz.
2: Fox's Steve Harrigan, Central Command insists, even with the strikes continuing, that the Strait of Hormuz remains open to commercial shipping. And thousands of people who are not U.S. citizens ended up on New Jersey's voter rolls.
4: New Jersey Governor Mikey Sherrill says this happened under the previous administration of fellow Democrat Phil Murphy. More than 6,000 non-citizens being registered as voters in 2023 because of a software error in the Motor Vehicle Commission system.
2: And that's Fox's Lisa Brady. 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

I really think it is the land of confusion, producer Nate, because it is a big question mark pertaining to Iran. So the latest, Speaker Mike Johnson has basically come out publicly and said, you know, we've got to wrap this up. We've got to wrap up this war in Iran. He's right. And I've never been a huge fan of Speaker Johnson. He's been Speaker for a couple of years now. I think he's done a somewhat decent job. I can't say he's the best Speaker to ever hold the gavel, but he's right. It's, you know, we've got to end this war. We got to wrap it up. Okay, what does that look like, though? So how do we wrap it up? What's the game plan here? Are we going to have to boots on ground? Are we going to continue with strikes from the air? Are we going to send drones in? You know, what do we do? We need straight answers. I'll just be straight with you. Now, Secretary Hegseth, you know, was in a hearing, and he got questioned. In fact, believe it or not, Senator John Kennedy, Louisiana, was pressing Secretary of Defense Pete Hegseth. And they did kind of get testy with each other. I don't know if you saw that, producer Nate. They kind of, you know, had their back and forth, you know, with this hearing. And I think that the senator is asking what is a legitimate question. And it was pretty much, you know, will they put tolls on the strait? Yeah, I mean, we need to know some of these things. You know, I don't know, sir. That's you know, the answer is, I know nothing. So, you know, Senator Kennedy is, you know, kind of a straight shooter, right? You know that. And basically shot back and said, look, you know, it's not hypothetical. You know, we've got a blockade. We got to stop them. So, you know, we can't, you know, have this I don't know, sir, answer, right? And, you know, I agree. I mean, I back what the president. It's a very difficult position to be in right now across the board, right? It's a very, very difficult position to be in right now, because I think the majority of us support this whole thing. We just want it over and we want some closure. And, you know, we're coming towards the end of July. We're going to be coming into August. We've got a midterm election here in a bit. And so, you know, we want to get back to the business of America and gas and groceries and, you know, high cost of housing, interest rates and things like that. So some of the exchange kind of went down like this. Here's John Kennedy. He said, you know, what will happen, Pete? You know him. And Pete Hegseth, you know, answered and said, look, Senator, I would agree with the chairman. The likely outcome is they would try to impose their will on the waterways, and we won't like that. And then Kennedy asked him straight out, too, you know, would they toll? Hegseth said, call it a toll, call it a fee, call it an exchange, call it a control. They would do something that would try to hold that issue. Yes, sir. Kennedy then responded, would they try to commence development again of a nuclear warhead? Hegseth responded, part of the reason President Trump had the courage to do what we did after Midnight Hammer is that they didn't give up their ambitions, even though their nuclear sites had been obliterated. So this is a regime hell-bent on nuclear ambitions. Hegseth's being truthful there, because it's true. They are. Kennedy got pissed. Testy, because, you know, he wants the answers. I think, you know, he's got constituents to answer to, too. Said, look, guys, we need straight answers. We need straight answers. Do we have the ability to destroy whatever's underneath the Pixax Mountain? And Hegseth responded, and said, Senator, a lot of our capabilities are classified, but if anybody in the world can reach anything on God's green earth, it's the United States military, the most powerful military in the world. It's all about options and trade-offs. So I understand why Kennedy's upset, because these are very short, nondescriptive, detailed answers. And I think this is what America's wanting. Because you got to remember,
the United States Senate, the House of Representatives, they have constituents. And they have to answer to the constituents. And constituents want answers. I know I do, don't you? Don't you? I mean, seriously. And you know what's horrible for you in Nevada is your elected officials are freaking to the left. They're never gonna, you can't get anything straight. So if you try to reach Representative Horsford or Lee or Titus or Senators Mastow or Senators Rosen, you're not going to get anything straight. These people are freaking dumb as dirt. So you're in a real position. I mean, right? You just don't have the proper representation. Not until November. That's why you got to make those decisions and do the right thing and get the right people elected. Because you got some real blockheads representing you in Nevada. You just do. So you just can't get straight answers. The country just wants straight answers. Just straight answers. Things are expensive. And I posted something earlier today. I post stuff all day long on the socials, and someone tried to give me a big lecture saying, you should be ashamed of yourself for saying that you want the, you know, first and foremost, I'm no one's cheerleader. Okay. I don't go, you know, put on a skirt and shake pom-poms for anybody, not for any president, not for any governor, not for any representative. I don't shake my pom-poms for anybody. I do my job, and that's ask questions. And I want answers, by God. And if I don't get them and I feel like the answers are weak, I'm going to press you for stronger answers. That's just me. And I think that's what you expect of me. To be here in an independent capacity, speaking on your behalf. So you know what? I've come to realize right now, because of who your representations are or representatives are in Nevada, Mastow, Rosen, Lee, Titus, and Horsford, I've become your new representative. That's how I see myself. Sanchez will give you the answers. Sanchez will tell you the truth. Sanchez will give you the answer, even though it hurts your feelings. Sanchez will tell me something, and I may just so adamantly disagree, but at least he's telling the truth, and I'll just have to swallow the horse pill. See, Sanchez right now is your interim representative, your interim senator right now, until we get the right people in those positions in November. Until then, you've got me. And I'm just going to tell you the truth. We need to wrap up Iran. We need to take them out. And if it means going in the ground with special forces to take the remnant out that are hiding in hospitals and schools and neighborhoods and help with a regime change, which 5 years ago, I would have never said I'd be in favor for 10 years ago, but I am now because I just am kind of funny this way. You know why I'm funny? I'm going to tell you why I'm funny. I'm funny this way. You want me to tell you why? Because I want to live and I want my grandkids to live. I don't want to take a chance of a nuke hitting. I don't want to have the possibility of Iran getting the nuke, shooting it off to New York. New York gets taken out, Pennsylvania, all those eastern coast, you know, states, and then the fallout of radiation goes all the way through the Midwest. I've got family and friends all over the country. And then, you know, here in the West, we become the safe zone. I mean, I'm just kind of funny that way. That's my fear. Isn't that your fear? Should be your fear. I mean, or is your fear that your Spotify account just went up by $3 per month? I mean, I've got legitimate fears with that. So we've got to take care of business. That's just how we see it. All right, we got a break in front of us because we've got to take care of that kind of business too. We got bills to pay. If you'd like to join me in this next segment of the program, phone lines are open, 702-257-5396. Quick break, and then we'll be right back.

0: It's July 21st, and this is your Fox Daily Snapshot. Today is National Junk Food Day. While it may be an excuse to indulge in our favorite salty snacks or so good it's bad treats, remember, too much of a good thing is never healthy. The term junk food was coined in the 1970s by microbiologist Michael Jacobson, who saw that Americans were eating too much food high in fat, salt, sugar, and preservatives. However, today there are many healthy alternatives to the junk food we crave, so remember, everything in moderation. Also on this date, in 1853, the New York legislature set aside more than 750 acres of land on the Isle of Manhattan, which would eventually become the iconic green space in New York City, Central Park. And in 1987, welcome to the jungle. We got fun and games. Guns N' Roses released their debut album, Appetite for Destruction, which would become the best-selling debut album of all time. I'm Tushar Saxena, and that's your Fox Daily Snapshot.
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8: All right, welcome back. Now, I was reading what Donald Trump said. He was asked today regarding Iran. And, of course, we heard from Pete Hegseth. But, you know, we're hearing from the commander-in-chief. And President Trump said that we are not, and I repeat, not finished at all with Iran. He talked about the United States and our military getting ready to go deal with Pickaxe Mountain, which is, you know, the heavily fortified nuclear site there in Iran. Now, he also said, and he said this publicly to the press, so, I mean, he's saying it. He doesn't say things that he doesn't mean. He said he's prepared to expand military operations rather than return to negotiations. Negotiations are over. Mr. President, I'm going to be straight with you. Just don't let anybody convince you about the negotiations. These people will not negotiate. Now, he made these remarks because he had Lebanese President Joseph Ayala.

phone at the White House. So he was, you know, making these references about this. Now, of course, tomorrow we'll have Guy Nora joining us from Spain, and he will be talking about this. Guy Nora, of course, has tremendous experience when it comes to Lebanon. After all, he is Lebanese, and he fought in the Lebanon Civil War against the PLO. So, you know, President Trump said that he's going to be hitting that area pretty soon. Why didn't we hit that in the beginning? I mean, if this is their nuclear site, what do we wait for? I'm sorry, I'm just asking these questions. See, and are you afraid to ask questions? I'm certainly not afraid to ask questions. So when we were apparently doing this months ago, when we first started this and we took out these different sites, why didn't we take this one out? That's a question I have. You know, if I was the press, I'd be following up and saying, but Mr. President, why didn't we do this on the onset? You know, and let the president answer. Now, if the president gets upset with that question, too damn bad. I mean, it's a question. It's a legitimate question. Journalists have to be legitimate. See, the problem is too many journalists always try to do a gotcha and attack. They don't really try to represent the people and be independent and be journalists asking questions. A journalist's job is to ask questions from an unbiased perspective. They are to question. They are to push the envelope. They are to disturb. They are to psychologically disturb you because you are supposed to be relying on the press to do that. That's the way it's supposed to work. But because the fake news media has been so hell-bent on destroying this man, destroying the Republican Party, that the president now gets, you know, a little rather thin-skinned when it comes to certain questions. He flips out. He shouldn't flip out. He should be able to answer the questions. But I would implore journalists, if there's any left, to ask legitimate questions that the American people want answers to. And Mr. President, it is your job to answer them. Simple. Just answer the questions. We can handle it. Are you freaking kidding me? We can handle anything. We're America. And if we've got haters of your administration and we got haters of America, which we have, they can go to hell. We don't care about them because the overwhelming majority of this country is 1,000% USA, baby. Don't let anybody fool you. Don't let the press, don't let the left fool you that, you know, 50% of the country hates the government. That is a lie. The problem you have is 50% of the country, the way they vote through the Electoral College, basically, you know, goes to the left. But if you got rid of that, and I'm not calling for to get rid of the Electoral College at all, I'm just saying if you just kind of put that on the shelf and you just went county to county to county across each state in this country, you're going to have an overwhelming center-right country. You're just going to have an overwhelming center-right country. People need to start reminding you about this. That's what I'm going to do, is I'm going to remind you. Nonpartisans that listen to the show, I've got 29% of my audience that are nonpartisans. 29%! Nobody in this town has that. Nobody in this town has that. I've got Democrats that listen to the show, too. I don't say that to puff my chest out, but the overwhelming majority of my show is Republicans, and then we got the nonpartisans, and then we got the Democrats, and then we got other libertarian, green, you know, no party, cuckoo bird party, whatever. I am very proud of that. And I'll tell you why I'm proud of it. Because I take an independent perspective. I'm an independent conservative, period. I make no apologies. That's who I am. That's who I am. And I am about getting down to the truth. And if the truth is going to upset some people, then that's just the way the cookie crumbles. Because I am going to speak the truth, even if it makes some of you upset. Don't you want the truth? Or do you want to be lied to? I want the truth. And I am going to continue to fight for the truth every single day, every single night as I'm here on this microphone. Here's another truth. Trust me when I tell you this. Stock market is going to crash. Yeah, it's going to. Has nothing to do with President Trump. Has everything to do with the globalist Wall Street casino players, the big banking global cabal, and the snakes in DC. There are 7 ways they can wreck your retirement before this midterm election, and only one solution to fix it. Do you know what that is? I do, and I've got a white paper report, time sensitive, to make sure you know it and you can fix your problem so that you are not
economic collateral damage. Take out your mobile device. I'm going to make it very easy for you tonight. Text REPORT to 480-486-1984. It's that simple. I'm going to personally send you the report from this desk. Seven ways that Wall Street, the big banking global cabal, and the government can wreck your retirement. There's one solution to protect yourself, and you need protection. I'm going to tell you why. Because I don't put anything past these people. I spent 25 years in the financial business. I see how this all plays out. And I'm not talking opinion here. This is my experience speaking. So I'm trying to help you bring solutions to you. This is one of those solutions. Text REPORT to 480-486-1984. I'll hook you up, send that report right out. The SteveSanchezShow.com website's where you find me after the show. On the socials, I'm going to do my walk and talk in about a half an hour. Make sure you go find me. I'm all over the place. And we'll be back tomorrow to do this all over again. Until then, God bless, and we'll catch you on the other side.

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5: Day 11 of strikes. I'm Lisa Lacera, Fox News. Central Command says this latest round lasted for about an hour as the U.S. continues to work to end Iran's stranglehold on the Strait of Hormuz. This as President Trump issues a warning to Iran.
6: Instead of diplomacy, both sides warning that this war could get out of hand, could escalate further. In the White House today, President Trump saying the U.S. has been nice so far, but there have been much more severe options on the table that could happen.
7: If we left today, it would take them decades to rebuild, and I don't believe they could ever rebuild. And honestly, they haven't seen anything yet.
6: Iran's foreign ministry also making a somewhat veiled threat. The spokesperson saying, when asked about the possibility of a U.S. invasion of Iran, saying, there are many in Iran who are counting down the moments until that happens, basically saying, bring it on.
5: Fox's Steve Harrigan in Tel Aviv. The U.S. military has confirmed a third service member is believed to be dead in last Friday's attack by Iran in Jordan, identifying her as Sergeant Angel Rompersad of Queens, New York. The number of dead in the Iran conflict is now 18. A heated exchange on Capitol Hill as War Secretary Pete Hegseth is confronted by Michigan Democratic Senator Gary Peters over the strategy for the

0: Iran conflict.
1: You don't have a strategy. You don't have a long-term plan to actually win this war. Win the war. The men and women are going to be able to do it, but they need to have leadership. When will you show leadership?
2: We have leadership.
1: When will you show leadership?
3: Why don't you show some leadership and stand up to your fellow Democrats who won't fund the troops, who stand and play partisan politics while you don't give us the money?
0: Hegseth was on the Hill asking for an additional $88 billion in funding from Congress, much of which would be used for the Iran conflict. The House has passed a stopgap measure that would fund federal agencies through the midterm elections. It next heads to the Senate. 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

are back on the Dr. Dahlia Show. 1-877-DOCDALI. 1-877-DOCDALI. So, again, not only am I here to give you the news, but I am also here to kind of clarify some things, because I know there's been a lot of confusion. And for those of you watching me on the Facebook Live, I forgot

to switch back my sign, so my sign is a little bit backwards. It's okay. Don't worry about it. I know it's backwards. I did that on purpose because of a different video I had to do. So just, I'm good. But with the psychosporiasis cases, if you notice, the numbers have not been reportedly rising to the degree that they did. We're still roughly at the 7,000 number, which has been going on now for the last few days. That's been the number they've been at in terms of the number of cases. However, I am hearing more and more people still complain of watery diarrhea, abdominal pain, bloating, with possible ties to what they ate. And the Cyclospora parasite is a parasite that we are fortunately able to treat with antibiotics, the sulfa antibiotics, because it affects their folic acid metabolism. Very, very cool mechanism by where an antibiotic can attack a parasite. But the drama that has ensued is the DNA result, or the lab test that had suggested that Taylor Farms, who supplies lettuce to Yum brands, including Taco Bell, that originally they thought tested positive for Cyclospora, was a false negative result. And this false negative result has been reported all over the internet. But the FDA still feels that Taylor Farms could be the culprit. And some of you are like, well, how is that happening? What, that makes no sense. Here's why. Okay. So whenever somebody, let's say, gets sick and we get a cluster of cases, we find out where the common denominator was. What did you eat? Where did you eat? You know, and mind you, since everybody eats fast food, I mean, there's so many different possibilities, which is why when they brought up Taco Bell about a week ago, week and a half ago, we were very kind of slow to say it's been confirmed, because it wasn't necessarily confirmed. It was being investigated as a possible link. If multiple people who get sick say they possibly got sick from that restaurant, you could test after the fact and you could see, because you don't want future cases. But if somebody got sick, and remember, the incubation period could be up to a couple weeks. If somebody got sick from eating something a couple weeks ago, the company, such as Taco Bell, said, look, just to be safe, we're going to voluntarily recall our lettuce. If they're the access to what was actually used or done a week or two prior comes up negative, it doesn't necessarily rule out that whole entire vein of possible exposure. So a false positive test is where I find the concern. False negative happens, you know, understandably, where, all right, well, you sample something, and then it's if you sample the wrong part, it could be falsely negative. So, like, for example, an example of false negative is you have strep throat, but the person swabbing you is inexperienced, and they're on their phone, or they're doing it half-ass, and they swab a part that just doesn't have the strep. They go, oh, you're negative. You don't have strep. And it's a false negative because you actually had it, or the test didn't pick it up. A false positive is a little different. A false positive actually has to turn positive. Okay, it's a lot harder for a test to turn positive than to be negative, because they're negative by default. So to have something positive and then go, wait, it's a false positive. In the sciences, you're like, why? What happened? Is the test broken? Is the test malfunctioning? Is there something else that's triggering the test to be positive? I think years ago, and correct me if I'm wrong, there were pregnant women testing positive for syphilis who didn't really have syphilis, because one of the testing mechanisms had, you know, it would trigger a positive test. But then you do the backup, the FDA test, and the confirmatory test, or the reflex confirmatory test, which showed they didn't have syphilis. But there's been some tests where something could make you positive. Like in Seinfeld, they were talking about poppy seeds making a narcotic drug test positive. It's really hard in this day and age, but there was an argument that if you took in poppy seeds, that could trigger a positive drug test for opium.
So a positive test, a false positive, is where you test positive, but you don't have the illness. There's no reason why you should be testing positive. And then they go, oops, you're actually negative. So it's a negative person testing positive or a negative sample. One false positive doesn't necessarily mean the whole batch is clean. So what the FDA is saying is if we have many people tied to, you know, in this cluster, and mind you, sex sport cases, there's been every year we have little outbreaks. It's just this year, up to 7,000 presumed cases. That's a lot. So it is a bigger deal this year. But, you know, I mean, sex sport is nothing new. And especially during the summer season when people are eating vegetables and fruits and things like that, it happens. But they need to be right on the money with this. And one of the reasons why is now somebody is suing Taylor Farms and Taco Bell. So we're being told that if I could find the case here, and I apologize if I can't, but I'm being told that there's a lawsuit right now against Taylor Farms and Taco Bell because of the cyclospora. If I find that for the next segment, I'll tell you about that. But the fact that there's already this, you know, once you have these, once you start getting these outbreaks of these cases, you know, out come the lawyers. And so now that they want to sue, you know, it's like, okay, well, there's got to be the proof. Now, epidemiologically, you don't necessarily have to have the positive test. If, you know, 2,000 people ate from a similar type of restaurant, and that's the common denominator, you can suspect that. But, you know, in terms of logistically, there, you know, the it might not hold that much water in the court. 1-877-DOCTOLLY, don't go away.

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0: We are back on the Dr. Dolly Show. 1-877-DOC-DOLLY, 1-877-DOCDALI. Big thanks to Talk Media Network for making the show happen. Big thanks to Daniel, our producer, and big thanks to y'all for tuning in. We really do appreciate it. Don't forget to follow us on Twitter or X at Dr. Dolly, Facebook, the Dr. Dolly Show, and on YouTube, click like and subscribe. Yeah, I'll fix the sign. I forgot about that. I'll fix the sign. Thank you. I'm very, very frustrated with what's going on with our college students. Our college students are being so burdened with debt before they even move out of their parents' house. And we need to take a step back and go, okay, what is exactly happening? Why is that? We're being told that millions of students are now in default and millions have student loan debt of over $200,000. Are they all in medical school? Are they all in law school? No. Some of these are degrees in architecture and nursing and pre-dentistry and pre-med. And the $200,000. Now, somebody could say, yeah, but Dr. Dahlia, they might be going to Harvard. No, not all of these students are in Harvard. In fact, there's a study looking at the states where the majority of these students, go to school. Of course, California, right? Because California has some of the most expensive colleges out there. Also, I believe Florida, Texas. I apologize. My computer really does not want to give me my reports. And there was a couple other states, I think New York, where the colleges are at the most expensive and or the student loan debt is at its highest. So we're looking at, and I apologize for this. I apologize. See, now we got the Taco Bell stuff back up. Don't ask. Okay. I'm supposed to be looking at my, but it's not showing me. But New York, Texas, Florida, California, top the list of students of states where students have the most student loan debt. Now, the question that a lot of people are asking is who's, counseling them? Who is protecting them, talking to them about safeguards? Well, the only people talking to these students are usually the colleges themselves. And the colleges have everything to gain from getting the money. And then you look at this number, 200,000. Gosh, that's a lot of money. Why 200,000? Why not 150,000? Why not? So according to the Institute of College Access and Success, the lifetime loan limit for all borrowers is $257,500. Now, even though unsubsidized loans, there's some caps and but they say the lifetime loan limit, according to the Institute for College Access and Success, is $257,500, which means somebody is looking at the limit and going, okay, let's go for it. And that's a problem. That's a huge problem. When I was in school, I remember an undergrad that kept pushing, borrow money so you don't have to work. And I'm like, I don't want to be in debt. I'm going to wait table. I'm going to do what I have to do. Well, in undergrad, I wasn't 21. So you couldn't wait tables until you were 21. And I was 21, I think, my last year. So I had to work at Jack in the Box and tutor and do secretary jobs, which I loved. But I did about 3 part-time jobs on average just to kind of make my ends meet. In medical school, I was already over 21. Then I could wait tables while in medical school. So I didn't have to borrow more. And I borrowed, I think, about anywhere from 80 to 88 grand in medical school. And I remember the loan companies and the colleges. You could borrow more. You got a wedding coming up, borrow more. And I'm like, but I don't want to be in debt. Well, during the Democratic primary of 2016, and then during the 2020 campaign, there was a lot of push for, well, let's write off the student loan debt. Let's just write it off. And what they found was that was very, very unpopular, especially with the Democrats, those that paid off their student loan debt, that went to school, paid it off, or avoided going to school, avoided going into debt, and then ending up, doing a trade or something else, which I think was lucrative. But for those who didn't borrow, they're kind of like, wait a second, now you want me to pay some other snot-nosed little kids' loans? So there was a reprieve. It got a little quiet about that because they found that it wasn't that popular. But the topic's going to come back because as we're coming into another election, whether it's the midterms or others, there's an audience, there's a demographic of individuals who, while you see the DSA, the Democratic Socialists of America, say free rent, free child care, free health care, they're also talking about student loan debt. So now there's going to be another push for us taking on other students' student loan debt. And the solution is simple. Have the colleges buy it down. Have the colleges. They're the ones that got the money. Why do they get to raise their rates, rake in all this money, and then you and I have to pay for everybody else's student loan debt? Now, somebody could say, but Dr. Dahlia, college is very expensive. You know, these colleges need to charge somebody $200,000. I don't understand why our poor nurses are going $200,000 in debt. Who's charging them $200,000 for their nursing degree? That's unfair. And that's got to get limited. That's not cool. Medical school. I know students who told me they were almost $500,000 in debt. And I'm like, really? Now, I see some of the quality of your education. Really? Because you got a captive audience, they're screwed if they don't. They think that they're going to pay it off as soon as they graduate, and most doctors can, but not every nurse, not every teacher. And I see what's happening on college campuses now. Many of the professors still aren't in person. These are remote classes. These are online classes. I've had family members and friends' kids, you know, when I go, oh, wow, you know, when do you go back to college? They go, I go to my room and turn on my computer. And I go, but COVID's been done for years. I mean, COVID, the COVID lockdown, all that, they're still doing that. So you're paying $200,000 for a degree that you're doing online? Come on. Now, I get it. The sciences, you have labs. You go into the lab and that. But, you know, you're not seeing the benefits. You know, prove to me why it costs $200,000. Well, you used to be able to convince students that that was worth it because you said, look, but if you get a college degree in women's studies, in environmental studies, in architecture, in math, a biology degree, you're going to then live the American dream because you're going to get a job. I'm telling you right now, bachelor's in bio, you're not going to be able to afford a house on that. You're going to have to maybe get a master's or PhD to teach it. Or use it to get into medical school or nursing school. But, you know, a bachelor's degree in biology or women's studies or environmental it's not enough now to, you know, give somebody that guaranteed, you know, suit salary. So what's happening with colleges? Well, students are like, attack with this. If I'm not going to get the job, why be in debt? Now, the DSA is going to try to capitalize on that, say, well, we'll write it off. We'll write it off. And I already hear people, especially Democrats, start to groan going, okay, that's going to become painful because it's a lot of money. And our, you know, constituents that paid off their own student loan debt are not going to be happy. So what I recommend we do is have the colleges, if they want to still have those high borrower limits and they are advocating for writing off student loan debt, they put the money in. Or they write off some of that debt. It really should be the colleges. They could do it. Now, the college campuses are a little nervous because now that students are ticked off that they're still doing remote and they're not going out to campus, colleges are paying widespread acreage. Well, maybe what they need to do is start to downsize or rent out their facilities, rent out their buildings. But there, at some point, unless, of course, you're Ivy League, the average college is not going to convince a student to pay that kind of money for their degree because the degree doesn't guarantee the job. And I'm frustrated that they keep raising the loan limits, the max you could borrow, and then the colleges raise a rate. So if you lower the loan limits, which is, I think, what Congress wants to do, where they say, look, You know, a student can maximumly borrow $100,000. You know, if it's for medical school, they can borrow a little more. For law school, they can borrow a little more. But these colleges are not going to get more than $100,000 for an architecture degree or a nursing degree or that. And will that make the colleges lower their rates? I think it will. Now, I want anybody who wants to become whoever they want to be able to, you know, borrow. But at some point, if you're limited on how much you can borrow to buy a house, if you're limited on what you can borrow for a car, why aren't we also, you know, protecting our students from being hundreds of thousands of dollars in debt? So 1-877-DOC-DOLLY, don't go away.
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3: Fox News, I'm Sue Guzman. In Arizona, Democratic Governor Katie Hobbs cruised to renomination easily in Tuesday's primaries. She will face the winner of the Republican primary come November. War Secretary Pete Hegseth in a verbal confrontation today with Senator Gary Peters of Michigan after revealing the conflict with Iran has cost more than $37 billion.
4: When will you show leadership?
5: We have leadership.
4: When will you show leadership?
5: Why don't you show some leadership and stand up to your fellow Democrats who won't fund the troops, who stand and play partisan politics while you don't give us the money?
3: Hegseth asking for additional funding. Thousands of non-U.S. citizens ended up voting in New Jersey in the 2023 and 2024 elections.
6: New Jersey Governor Mikey Sherrill says this happened under the previous administration of fellow Democrat Phil Murphy. More than 6,000 non-citizens being registered as voters in 2023.

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We are back on the Dr. Dolly Show. Thank you all for tuning in. 1-877-DOCADALLY, 1-877-DOCDALI. So my biggest pet peeve is waste. Maybe it's because I grew up with grandparents who, you know, survived the Holocaust and, you know, the Depression and things like that. But if I see my kids leave food on their plate, I go, save it for me. I'll eat it tomorrow. We're not going to throw away food. We don't waste stuff. When I hear that $99 million, just a tip of the iceberg of what they found in federal payments, were being dispersed to deceased individuals that the Department of Treasury found, that just drives me crazy. When I hear of the waste, fraud, the abuse, it kills me. Because here we are looking at what you're going to be talking about later. You know, should all kids, some of the Democratic legislators want kids to get automatic health care, which I think could be positive, could be popular bipartisanly. But, you know, there's all this spending that the government wants to do and may need to do because of the rising demand on Social Security and Medicare, et cetera. But if we're not stopping the leaky faucet of the fraud, we're going to be in trouble. So the Department of Treasury, we found, has now stopped at least $99 million to start in federal payments that were going to dead people because they came up with a new verification system that apparently was not embraced by the Biden administration. Biden allowed the checks and balances to just go away. And we're being told that now the Trump administration is revamping them. There's an executive order 14249 protecting America's bank account against fraud, waste, and abuse. And so the Department of Treasury and Bureau of Fiscal Service implemented a verification process that reviewed more than 885 million payments, totaling approximately $2.77 trillion, according to Fox News. That screening flagged more than 5,000 payments, totaling nearly 100 million, that were actually going to dead people. They returned these payments to the original federal agencies for review before any funds were dispersed. So Scott Bessent, Treasury Secretary, said, so far we've saved $100 million payments that didn't go to deceased people. We think that there's up to $350 million that we could stop before the end of this year. The Government Accountability Office estimates that the number may be up to $500 billion, or 1.66% of GDP. So that could go a long way towards paying down the debt, providing more services, and this is just the start. He says that the Biden administration, HHS, got rid of about 50 or 60 of the people who were charged with monitoring fraud. And he was telling Maria Bartiromo, what's important here is we are stopping the money from going out. So once the money gets out, trying to retrieve it, it's very, very difficult. So stopping it at the source here is our goal. Now, you wonder if anybody is cashing a dead person's check, shouldn't they go to jail? You should be able to see who is, it's very easy to trace, who's been cashing dead relatives' benefits. Problem is there's probably hundreds of thousands of people that might be then going to jail. So, I mean, the fraud could be that widespread. If they're thinking $500 billion, I mean, this is a ridiculous amount of fraud. But in order for you to cash the check, you know, if you have a joint account, I mean, you need to, you know, they should be able to see what account the money goes into and then who is drawing it out. And if the account is a joint account and the person's dead, then you know it's the other person. I mean, it's really easy to trace. But it's frightening that it's taken this long for this to be finally done. And Elon Musk gets credit with Doge. And of course, Trump, because he wanted to do this. So the projections are estimating now that there's about $330 million in net benefits that may end under the Ending Improper Payments to Deceased People Act. Trump signed this law in February saying, Ending Improper Payments to Deceased People Act. That's the, I mean, this is where we're at. Other countries are probably looking at us as going, how, I mean, who's been sleeping on the job? They say this new safeguard addresses a longstanding vulnerability and helps ensure every dollar the federal government spends reaches its intended recipient.
Treasury will continue efforts to modernize the federal payment system, strengthen safeguards against fraud and improper payments, and protect tax dollars. And, you know, going back to other countries looking at us like we're absolute idiots, you know, to be in this position. If we have somebody, even if it's one citizen, able to defraud the government by a fiscal aspect, then that same potential can also affect our elections, could also affect our health, public health surveillance, could also, you know, extend to our defense. If somebody is sleeping on the job with something as important as money that, you know, our treasury, then what else are they sleeping on the job with? Or is it intent, intentional? And if somebody has the intent within the government to lose money and improperly dispense money, is that intent also going to affect us from a foreign policy standpoint, from a defense standpoint, from a public health standpoint? I mean, this is what's frightening. Anybody who supports the fraud or anybody that is complicit in the fraud is then anti-public health because it's screwing over the individuals who actually need the money. You know what? J.D. Vance found fraud in the SNAP benefits, which, sure, tip of the iceberg. I'm sure there's more. You know, whoever is doing this fraud is then anti, you know, individuals who need SNAP because you're pulling from funds that they could access. We're being told by RFK Jr. today that over $1 billion in Medicaid payments to California and Minnesota are going to be suspended and paused because of suspected fraud and noncompliance. He said if those states want that money, they need to provide documentations that these payments are legitimate. I agree with him. That's a lot of money. But apparently in Minnesota and California, there's been reports and arrests as it, you know, relates to fraud. And you know, it's what really worries me is what they found is only the tip of the iceberg. And your Medicaid dollars are already few and far between. We really messed up. Whether it was Biden sleeping on the job, whether it was, you know, the government getting, I don't know. I don't know why they would do this. Because, you know, the Biden administration and the Democrats, you know, even the moderate ones, you know, and moderate Republicans want to make sure, you know, we have funding for social programs. They want to make sure Social Security and Medicare, you know, exist. So they need money. But their plan is, well, let's just raise taxes. Just like with colleges. Well, we'll just increase the amount student, we'll just keep giving the colleges more money. Why isn't somebody looking at the waste, fraud, and abuse? You know, and sadly, I've taught on college campuses, worked, you know, worked in academia. Gosh, I don't understand why they're paying the staff and professors what they're paying, especially when they're not there. I mean, they're getting a 40-hour week salary and you barely see them. That's waste. Maybe you don't really, really need all that staff. And again, I don't want to be anti-professor, but, you know, when I went to school, the professors were there. There were office hours. Yeah, I remember sometimes, you know, I'd go and they weren't there. But now I hear, you know, because I'm like, well, why don't you go to your professor's office? They're not there. There's waste, fraud, and abuse everywhere. 1-877-DOCTOLLY. Don't go away.

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We are back on the Dr. Dolly Show, 1-877-DOCDOLLY, 1-877-DOCDALI. So we've seen images and videos of some very significant flooding happening, and the Northeast and Mid-Atlantic are bracing for more severe storms and possible flash flooding. They got hit really hard this weekend. More is on its way. They say the greatest threat, according to ABC News, is a level 3 out of 5 risk. It's going to span from northeastern Kentucky to New Jersey. It'll include Pittsburgh, D.C., Baltimore, Philly. And these thunderstorms may also be bringing wind and tornadoes. There were a lot of tornadoes that I guess that hit in Wisconsin and some of the Midwest recently. And they are preparing people that they might see that now with this severe weather threat coming. The level 2 of 5 means damaging wind, large hail, isolated tornadoes. Level 3 of 5 means the wind is going to be destructive. There are going to be tornadoes and large hail. Heavy rain is going to, strong storms are going to move across Ohio Valley through lunchtime into the Northeast and Mid-Atlantic. Areas along the Interstate 95 corridor may get two rounds of storms. Flash flooding is going to be a big concern along the I-95. I have an I-95 in my neck of the woods in Nevada. That's not the one. It's the I-95 that goes, I believe, from D.C. to New York City. It's a large one. Flash flood watches have been issued for Delaware to southern New York. They expect the rainfall to exceed about an inch per hour. That could trigger flash flood in urban areas. Philly and New York City are expected to be included. Now, a lot of flights have been canceled, over 1,400. Ahead of the storms, New York City and Washington, D.C. are seeing the biggest impacts. New York Mayor Zohran Mamdani, in between threatening to arrest Benjamin Netanyahu, which is absolutely ridiculous. This Mamdani's a real idiot. But he did stop his anti-Israel ranting to urge New Yorkers to exercise caution due to the rain. According to New York City Emergency Management, multiple rounds of rain and thunderstorms are expected across New York City. Strongest storms and greatest severe threat between 6 and 11 p.m. tonight. Expect 1 to 1.75 inches of rain, locally 2 to 3.5 inches. And I know people are like, what? Those are just little bitty inches. What? Yeah, that's not good in urban areas. That's when you get that sort of, it doesn't sound like much, but it's a lot. An inch of rain is a lot. In fact, Mamdani said, if you live in a basement apartment, know your exits and be ready to move to a higher floor if heavy rain begins. If there's thunder, heavy rain, or strong winds, go inside. But if you're in a basement, and a lot of people live in the basement of these apartment complexes, that could be pretty dangerous, especially with flooding. Iowa had some dangerous flooding in Des Moines. 24 cars were stranded on roads. 5 people had to be rescued, according to ABC News. And we're starting to look at the U.S. Gulf Coast with Tropical Storm Bertha. Tropical Storm Bertha, I don't believe, expected to be hurricane strength. I think it'll still stay in the tropical storm realm. But it is strengthening near the U.S. Gulf Coast, according to Daily Mail, with a possible potential direct hit on New Orleans. It's the second named Atlantic storm for the 2026 hurricane season. It developed off the coast of Florida around 7 p.m. last night. Forecast models are warning that Bertha will spiral towards Louisiana and Texas over the next day. So tropical storm warnings have already been issued along the coasts of Louisiana, Mississippi, Alabama. Meteorologists are predicting that Bertha is going to bring dangerous flooding, high winds, and potentially hazardous surf to millions. Now, they're expecting up to 8 inches of rain.

Sustained winds of 40 to 60 miles per hour are expected to impact the entire Gulf region. Remember, it has to be about 74 miles per hour to be called a hurricane, but still 40 to 60 miles per hour can be pretty damaging. Florida Panhandle, Mobile, Alabama, New Orleans, and Houston expected to be hit. They say forecasters with AccuWeather believe the tropical storm could make landfall as soon as tomorrow night. Direct hit on the eastern Orleans Parish, including New Orleans East, Lower Ninth Ward, neighborhoods closer to Lake Pontchartrain and Mississippi River's eastern stretches. So we're watching that. And the model does predict, yes, it will hit as it's moving west. National Hurricane Center said a storm surge watch means there's a possibility of life-threatening inundation, the rising water moving inland from the coastline, and the indicated locations during the next 48 hours. You know, we talked a little bit about the predictions this year for the hurricane. You know, we're in July. Hurricane season starts roughly June 1st. They've considered saying it starts maybe mid-May because of some of the tropical storms, the early tropical storms. So it's a good sign that we haven't had a named, only one other named storm, Arthur, until here we are with July 21st. So that's good that we didn't have multiple storms in June. However, our peak is August, September. And so we're, to me, starting to get into it. Colorado State University researchers did predict a below average hurricane season, still busy, but below average. They expect 13 named storms. Usually the average is 14.4. Six of these storms they predict will become hurricanes, two major. So all it takes is one for us to have a bad season. So even though that's less than average, it's still, you know, could be significant. The most active month is September. And we categorize our hurricanes based on wind speed. So Category 1 has to have at least 74 mile per hour wind speed. Category 2, at least 96. Category 3, 111. Category 4, 130 mile per hour. And we call it a Category 5 when the wind speeds are over 157. Anything, you know, from Category 3 on up can be absolutely devastating. Categories 4 and 5, catastrophic. But even Category 1 storms, the tropical storms, can be devastating with the flooding and all that. In any given year, the Atlantic Ocean averages about 12 to 14 named storms. Six become hurricanes, three become major. So that's why we're not a super low, quiet season this year, but it's a little less than average. When we talk about the catastrophic damage, I remind you that Hurricane Katrina that happened in 05 was a Category 5 in the Gulf, but by the time it hit landfall, it had already downgraded to a 3. Even though it was a 3 and not a 5, it still killed over 1,800 people, caused over $108 billion in damage, and that was from 21 years ago. Deadliest hurricane ever to hit U.S. soil was the Great Galveston Hurricane in 1900. 10,000 people died, no warning. So the CSU researchers said for this season, they anticipate that the Atlantic Basin hurricane season, this isn't about the Pacific, but the Atlantic, which usually affects us, Pacific, we might get a little bit of it if something hits Mexico and it goes up to California and Arizona, but usually the hurricanes move west. So Hawaii has to, you know, we have to obviously watch but most of the activity that we get comes from the Atlantic Basin. We have weak La Nina conditions transitioning to El Nino in the next few months. El Nino, strong El Nino, protects us a little bit. Sea surface temperatures in the western tropical Atlantic are warmer than normal, but slightly cooler than normal in the eastern and central tropical Atlantic. They think El Nino is the dominant factor for the upcoming hurricane season, driving increased levels of tropical wind shear. But whenever it is an El Nino, that's when we get a more below average probability. So El Nino is that ocean atmospheric interaction where sea surface temperatures rise near the equatorial Pacific. They cause increased wind shear in the Atlantic equatorial region, but that's been linked to lower than average hurricane seasons. La Nina, when it's a La Nina year, we're screwed. Those are usually pretty bad, more serious. The Atlantic hurricane names are Arthur, Bertha, Cristobal, Dolly, Edward, Faye, Gonzalo, Hannah, Isaias, Josephine, Kyle, Leah, Marco, Nana, Omar, Paulette, Renee, Sally, Teddy, Vicky, and Wilfred. I'm not worried about Hurricane Teddy.
That just sounds like Teddy. It'll be Teddy Bear. I'm not worried about that one. Little bit nervous about Dolly. if it stands for Dahlia, that could be a problem. 1-877-DOC-DOLLY.

0: Looking for an easy read that can actually help secure someone's future? 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
3: An 11th night of attacks. I'm Sue Guzman, Fox News. Another night of U.S. airstrikes against Iran is complete. Fox's Steve Harrigan has more from Tel Aviv.
4: CENTCOM saying that the strikes for tonight lasted at least 1 hour. The purpose of the strikes, once again, to try and degrade Iran's ability to attack shipping in the Strait of Hormuz. Iran was able to disable a Kuwaiti tanker inside the Strait of Hormuz in the past 24 hours. The crew had to evacuate off the coast of Oman. Also, they attacked a desalination plant inside Kuwait. So continuing to harass U.S. allies in the region. Instead of diplomacy, both sides warning that this war could get out of hand, could escalate further. In the White House today, President Trump saying the U.S. has been nice so far, but there have been much more severe options on the table that could happen.
3: Meanwhile, Iran's interior minister visited Pakistan in an effort to try and reignite the peace talks. U.S. military confirming that a third U.S. service member died in Friday's attack on a base in Jordan. He's been identified as 28-year-old Sergeant Angel S. Ramerstad of Ozone Park, New York. The president is pledging support for Lebanon following months of conflict between Israel and the Lebanese terror group Hezbollah. Today, he hosted the leader of Lebanon at the Oval Office.
5: During an Oval Office sit-down, the president revealed that he isn't just trying direct diplomacy by talking to other world leaders. He is willing to try direct diplomacy by talking to terror group leaders. And he revealed this in the context of a meeting designed to try to figure out how to stop the war between Israel and Hezbollah in Lebanon.
6: I would speak to Hezbollah, yeah. I speak to everybody. I'll speak to people that a lot of people think I shouldn't be speaking to, and things work out.
3: Fox's Peter Ducey. 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
21: 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So usually this time of year, I am doing the dance. Kids are going back to school. Hallelujah. Praise the Lord. When my kids were younger, it was a very, very happy time. You know, getting my kids to go to school. I wouldn't even stop the car. I'm like, get the hell out. You know, well, I love you, mommy. I go, yeah, get out. Go to school. Leave me alone. It was getting those kids back to school, best time of year. I loved school, so I couldn't wait, you know, to get back to school. And then getting back to school supplies. You know, I wore a lot of hand-me-downs. But I don't blame, you know, my son. I have one son always got the new clothes, and the other son wore the hand-me-downs. But even with me, but you know, the new shoes, you know, and the new backpack, and those folders, and the trapper keepers, and things like that. I loved back to school. Just because the parents are happy doesn't mean the kids are on the same page. All right, there's a few things you need to start doing now. And this is why we're talking about it now. News 3 interviewed me on this, and I was very, very glad they reminded me, because I always like to give you guys this talk a week or two before school starts. There is a very good chance that your child has been staying up later than they usually do and sleeping in more, which means if you need to get their tushies up at 6:30 a.m. in, you know, next Monday or 2 Mondays from now, that could be a problem. So what you want to do is a week or two prior, start getting them on that schedule, where you start putting them to bed earlier, waking them up a little earlier, and start getting them on that schedule. Otherwise, the first day or two, it's going to be, you know, mayhem. Make sure you go shopping and get some healthy food for breakfast. None of this. You're going to see a bunch of sales on Lucky Charms, Cinnamon Toast Crunch, Cocoa Krispies. Mind you, those are tasty. Worst thing for your child for a solid breakfast You want to make sure that child gets some nutrition, vitamin C. So I would start looking at your orange juice and fruit products and things like that. Don't get anything perishable yet if you don't need it for a week or two. Honestly, you should be giving the kids that breakfast now. So maybe go shopping and make sure they have that. Even though you're doing the dance, going, all right, kids are back to school. You know, you're doing the dance. Some of your kids might be thinking of the bullies. They might be stressing and stressing hard. So have the conversations with them because they're going to watch you dance and all that, and they aren't going to want to say something, especially since a lot of us grew up with parents where you're like, I'm sick. You need to be dead if you're going to miss school. So no, you're going to school. And so a lot of people, kids couldn't feel like they could talk to the parents about that. You need to make sure they could talk to you. Yeah. And say, look, You know, what do you think about school starting? Are you excited about school, or do you wish summer lasts longer? Oh, I wish summer was longer. Okay, good. Why? Is it because you love your mama? Yeah, is it that, you know, school isn't fun? Is there, you know, try to slowly start teasing out, you know, why do you, you know, like summer more than school? Why? Well, it's because this happens, and then this happens, and this happens, and they might not tell you everything, but start getting that line of communication, because kids are, I mean, school was always rough. I loved school, even despite the bullies, but that's because I didn't want to be home. So my hatred of being home was so much that I'd take the bullies at school, but for other kids, they'd rather be safe at home. So talk to them about why they feel safer. Speaking of safety, you better remind them about stranger danger. If your kids are walking to the bus stop and they're going to be, you know, not under your purview, under your, you know, eye of mortal, going to be, you know, out there, and talk to them about stranger danger. Talk to them about, you know, somebody saying, hi, the bus driver said that we're supposed to take you. Now, come on in, you know. Talk to them about trafficking, things like that, and what to watch out for. There was, I think it was almost 15, 20 years ago, where there were child kidnappers dressed as cops. And so the cop would tell the kid to come here. The kid's like, what's a cop? And it wasn't a real cop. So you need to talk to them about who, you know, they should go to mommy. They should, if you see something and it doesn't seem right, you know, or go to a teacher that you know. If the child doesn't feel safe with the bus stop, then you want to find alternative ways. Bus drivers are awesome, especially my local bus drivers. And luckily now you don't have to walk a half a mile to get to your bus stop. Now it's just a few blocks. So they really have made it easier for kids, you know, and they put the bus stops in open areas, and, you know, some of them are near busy streets, but make sure the kids are aware that a bully could push them and push them into traffic. That being said, for those of you adults going, oh gosh, are you talking about now school zones? Yeah, there's going to be school zones. Okay. So if you've been speeding down your neighborhood, realize that school is starting soon. Nobody ever knows when school starts. I think in my neck of the woods, it's August 10th. Be prepared that, you know, you're going to have to slow down, but also understand that kids could be just as sick in the head as these people on the New York subway pushing people in front of moving trains. So you want to be aware that there could be some really, really bad, sick kids pushing, you know, a kid into your path of the car. So just drive very, very slow. You just don't know. Or a kid missing the bus. Teachers. The biggest thing I hear from teachers, 9 months of the year, is they can't get off work to go to the doctor. And the doctors aren't open on the weekends. So that's why I always had weekend hours, because it was for my teachers. So my teachers could come in and get their physicals and do what they need to do. So for those of you teachers going, huh, all right, I might need my blood pressure medicine refill. I might need my diabetes medicine refill. You might want to think about that now before the school season. Parents and sports physicals. Every year I have parents with only 20 minutes notice, where the deadline is 20 minutes away, where they have to turn in a sports physical. Now, luckily, I had same day appointments when I had my clinic, but the average doctor doesn't, which means if your kid needs a sports physical and you haven't done it yet, you could be really, really screwed. And that child can't start their sport. So if any of double check the paperwork and the packet they gave you. See, I get it. I'm the type of parent where it's like, okay, if I don't have to worry about it till August or September, I'll think about it. But school doesn't start in September anymore. It starts in early August. So get that stuff done now. 1-877-DOCTOLLY. Don't go away.

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Big thanks to Talk Media Network for making the show happen. Big thanks to Daniel, our producer. Big thanks to y'all for tuning in. We really do appreciate it. 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Click like and subscribe. So I don't know if the media is making it a bigger deal than it is or really is a bigger deal, but Bernie Sanders has been around for a very, very long time. And people have been looking at his ideas as you're out of your mind. It's not going to work. It's not going to happen. And Bernie Sanders ends up nearing the end of his career. Now, don't know how much longer he's going to continue to be a senator. I tell you, though, he's got a lot of grit. But finally, after multiple decades, candidates that he's endorsing are winning. And these candidates call themselves the Democratic Socialists of America. Socialists should really have their own party. Bernie Sanders never really, you know, took on the basic moderate Democratic ideals, but he still considered himself a Democrat, even though the Hillary Clinton campaign did him in really badly. And a lot of people felt bad for Bernie Sanders. And even though he was caught with some hypocrisy, like wearing a mask all over the place, and then as soon as he could do a photo op with Biden, he takes down the mask. We need to get rid of the oligarchy and millionaires and all that, but this guy's got money too. But people felt like, you know, for being an older guy and young people kind of listening to him, he has some remarkable political savvy. Am I a fan of his? No. Would I vote for Bernie Sanders? No. But he's now starting to be looked upon as the godfather of American socialism, which I really don't know if I would really want that reputation. But for his standards, this is probably one of the biggest successes he's ever achieved. These Democratic socialists that are now asking for everything and the sun, not speaking out against Hamas, not speaking out against the atrocities that happened to Israel, claiming that Israel is just randomly and massively killing Arabs and Muslims any other BS that they're coming up with. And you have still very powerful, moderate, common sense Democrats. And so Van Jones speaks up, and he was one of the first ones that finally got the Democrats to agree that, yeah, we really made a mistake with Biden and having him run a second term. Because I was watching CNN during the debate between Joe Biden and Donald Trump. And finally, you know, Van Jones is like, look,

you know, this isn't working. And I think it's because you have individuals that are just like George Clooney. They're like, you know what? I'm not going to go down with the ship. I have my own reputation to protect, and I don't want people thinking I'm blind or dumb or a part of a conspiracy. And so you have very, very smart individuals in the Democratic Party and the Republican Party that are like, look, I'm going to call it like I see it. And I am not going to just go with the flow. And so Van Jones says that now his phone has been blowing up with praise on all sides because he's kind of speaking out against the DSA. So on his social media platform X, he said that some people in groups like the Democratic Socialists of America are pushing an agenda far outside left-wing positions like Medicare for All and criminal justice reform. He says supporting Hamas is not progressive. No police, no prisons, no borders is not progressive. Celebrating the murder of Israeli civilians is not progressive. He said these ideas are regressive. And you know, he was on CNN's Out Front with Aaron Burnett. And, you know, he says people on both sides, Democrats, Republicans are calling him. Saying what everybody's been saying behind the scenes, that this stuff is going too far. He says, I am a progressive Democrat. You want to talk about prison reform? I've done it as well as anybody. Republican Democrats in the South with Trump, I've done prison reform. He's never said have no prisons. He says, I've never said have no prisons. He said, where are you going to put the Klan? I've done police reform. I never said no police. Where are you going to put the pedophiles? Who's going to grab the pedophiles? And so, you know, I can't stand when I hear, you know, people like, you know, people just completely throwing everybody into one group. But that's kind of what the Democratic Socialists want to do. The Democratic Socialists want to act like they are the Democrat. They Trojan horse their way into this party. Are they going to hold multiple seats? No. Moderate Democrats are still the majority of the Democrat Party. But they're getting into very lucrative positions. You have one who is now the mayor of New York City. And it's concerning a lot of people. You become mayor of New York City, that's a great stepping stone for you to then run for president or become attorney general or become whatever. And so it's a concern. And, you know, the one thing that has been baffling me is, where are the Democrats, the common sense, smart Democrats, and why aren't they saying it like it is? Well, remember, politicians, the primary job of a politician, you and I would think, is to represent your population base and your constituents. But it's not. The primary job that these politicians are doing is to save their own neck, is to get reelected, or to have the party get elected. And so there's a lot of Democrats in there, you know, like Senator Elizabeth Warren going, this side has momentum, so I'm going to jump to this side. Now, what's Chuck Schumer doing? Why aren't they speaking out? I mean, Chuck Schumer's Jewish, for crying out loud. Really? And you're going to let all this anti-Israel, all these lies fly? What's going on here? And so seeing, you know, the smart people have the guts. See, the problem is there's a lot of people that think things and they won't say it. They're so afraid of getting canceled. They're so afraid of social media. They're so afraid of being out there. And the problem is you stay quiet, Hitler comes back. You can't stay quiet. Okay? I mean, you need to call like you see, and you need to educate. And not with lies. And there's a lot of BS out there on social media. But like George Clooney, if he's like, look, you know, I was a fan of Joe Biden, but this isn't the Joe Biden that's represented us for 40 years. He's I don't think this is going to work. And George Clooney probably did that because he's like, wait a second. I am now on stage. I'm trying to raise money for this man. I'm going to look stupid. And I got to think about myself. And so the selfishness is what's going to drive who wins, where this country goes. If people feel that they don't have a proper standard of care, well, because they can't feed their families, they don't have a roof over their head, yeah, and they have every right to complain. But if we have individuals who are complaining because they can't get the new iPhone,
or their Wi-Fi cost is going up. They have a home that they're living in. They have a car. They have their Netflix. They have their Wi-Fi. They have their iPhone, but they can't upgrade because now they have to save money. Come on now. You know, are you really, you know, that destitute? I see your nails. Your nails are done. Your eyelashes are done. Your hair is done. I see your car. So it's you know, for some people, it's very relative. But we need individuals who are smart and realizing, look, okay, I don't want to look like an idiot. And the reason why is you saw all these people look like idiots. Look at all the videos now. People going, I never saw Biden have any issues. I never saw. They look like it. They look like you're either an idiot or you're lying. You know, the doctors, everybody asked, what were the doctors thinking? Well, it's very simple. The medical board can investigate. If they are idiots, then they're dangerous to other patients. And then the medical board needs to suspend their license. If, however, they go, no, I really did want to run an MRI of the brain. I wanted to check his prostate. I was worried about metastatic disease. I was worried about cognitive dysfunction. But he wouldn't let me. Okay, well, then you have an AMA form, hopefully, and then you're cleared. So there, you know, everybody's looking at people who surrounded the Biden administration as either dumb or lying. And I don't think the average smart Democrat or Republican wants to have that reputation. They don't want to, you know, people think that because they're getting caught on lies on video. You get caught in one lie, people will always think you're a liar. So good for Van Jones going, wait a second, some of these things are really, you know, stupid. They're not realistic what they want. And that doesn't represent the Democratic Party. 1-877-DOCTOLLY, don't go away.

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3: News. I'm Ted Linder. U.S. Central Command launching more military strikes against Iran Tuesday.
4: This marks the 11th night in a row CENTCOM putting out word that the strikes for tonight are over. They lasted at least 1 hour. CENTCOM saying that the purpose of the strikes, once again, to try and degrade Iran's ability to attack shipping in the Strait of Hormuz.
3: Fox's Steve Harrigan. Heavy rains expected from Texas to the Florida Panhandle.
5: Tropical storm Bertha. It is expected to remain a tropical storm as it moves through coastal southeastern Louisiana by Wednesday. Bertha will bring some impacts to southeastern Louisiana as well as Mississippi. Minor to moderate storm surge flooding, especially east of the Mississippi River. Strong gusty winds potentially leading to some isolated power outages.
3: Fox Weather's Marissa Torres and U.S. Representative Andy Biggs, a fierce ally of President Trump and former head of the House Freedom Caucus, winning the Republican nomination for Arizona governor. Biggs defeating fellow U.S. Representative David Schweikert in the primary and will face Democratic Governor Katie Hobbs. 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

Dolly, we are back on the Dr. Dolly Show. I've been at the airport a lot recently, and I hear people talking and whispering to each other, going, "Oh, I have my pot in my bag." And there's been a lot of confusion as to what you're allowed to bring in terms of marijuana. Now, marijuana is still illegal from a federal standpoint, but since multiple states have medical marijuana and recreational marijuana laws, domestic flights, it's a little bit easier in terms of your taking your medical marijuana. TSA screening procedures, according to the Transportation Secretary Administration website, says they are focused on security and are designed to detect potential threats to aviation and passengers. Accordingly, TSA security officers do not search for illegal drugs. But if any illegal substance or evidence of criminal activity is discovered during screening, TSA will refer the matter to a law enforcement officer. Now, according to Mendelbaum Barrett PC, they say that TSA, and again, I would double check everything, but effective April 22nd of this year, Acting Attorney General Todd Blanche issued an order placing certain state-regulated and FDA-approved marijuana products into Schedule 3 under federal law, which would help it not be Schedule 1. Schedule 1 are really, really bad drugs. Schedule 3 is kind of like Lortab. So it didn't legalize marijuana, didn't necessarily remove all cannabis from Schedule 1 status, but it did loosen things, especially for medical marijuana, like Epidiolex, Marinol, Syndro, Sesamet. So certain state-authorized medical cannabis products could also now be downgraded, but recreational marijuana is still considered a Schedule 1. So we don't have a lot of, shall we say, distinct guidance from the TSA. The TSA is not going to say you're good bringing marijuana on the plane. They can't, because marijuana is still illegal. But what they said is that rather they say the TSA officers are not searching for illegal drugs. In fact, I think they omitted the word marijuana. I think marijuana used to be, we're not searching for marijuana. But if they find it, now they're just saying illegal drugs. So even the less writing, the less that's the fewer that's said, then the less, I guess, rules have to be followed from the TSA standpoint. You're just like, you know, in court, the less you say, the less, you know, things will be held against you. But interstate travel and domestic travel, still very iffy. In fact, some people will say, well, I have to have a medical marijuana card. I don't see that on the website. I think it's good to have. Have whatever documentation you need. You know, if you do have a medical card or certification or dispensary receipts, I don't think it hurts to have those. Because remember, you getting marijuana from somebody in an alley is a lot worse than you actually purchasing it at a legal, you know, state-allowed store. So I would, just to be safe, if you're going to be traveling with your medical cannabis or, you know, recreational cannabis, double-check with the TSA and understand that at any time, because it's still considered illegal, there could be an issue. But make sure you have whatever documentation you need from your doctor, from the cannabis store you got it from. If you grow your own, I know some states allow you to grow your own. Like, you're allowed to have a plant or two. But that doesn't necessarily mean you're allowed to go interstate or do domestic flights. Now, the TSA is warning us about your international travel. Laws are different in other states. And look at what happened to Brittany Griner. I mean, she got thrown in jail because of her cannabis. And so
even if American TSA workers are like, okay, honestly, with 365 million people in the U.S. and half of them probably using it, we got bigger fish to fry. We got to look for box cutters and guns and weapons and things like that. And I'm blown away at all that the TSA has to do. But these other countries, I mean, they have pretty strict laws. And if they don't want pot coming in, they don't want it coming in. And U.S. officials are reminding travelers that if you do bring cannabis products across international borders, that could really get you in trouble. In June 2026, Thailand introduced tougher penalties for travelers caught bringing cannabis across its borders. Violators can go to jail for 10 years. A fine of 500 Thai baht or $15,000 or both, according to the U.S. Embassy Consulate in Thailand. Thailand decriminalized cannabis possession in 2022, but the importing of it remains illegal. Now, that being said, some of you go down to Mexico, you walk into the pharmacy, and you're able to get pain medications, Tramadol, Xanax, controlled substances that are legally sold over the counter in Mexico. These medications are legal in America. Why can't you bring them across the border? You can't. You cannot bring a controlled substance that you didn't get from a legitimate prescription over the border. Now, some of you say, Dr. Dye, I did it all the time. I haven't gotten busted. Okay, you got lucky. But if you look at the laws, no. Can't be bringing Xanax, Tramadol, stuff you buy over the counter there. A non-prescription that you are bringing, importing into America, not allowed. Double check the rules. So, a lot of people, they think international travel is more like going to Thailand or going to Europe. Okay, Mexico, Canada, that's international. And, even though I'm sure, many people have, been very pleased with some of the flexibility. Not everybody is flexible. Canada has relaxed their cannabis laws. But according to Jeffrey Hoffman, a New York-based cannabis attorney, he said cannabis is illegal. It's generally illegal across the overwhelming majority. Bringing it to a different jurisdiction, you could become subject to their laws. Look at what happened. What was it in the Bahamas? Where 8 different Americans were arrested because they had, that was a different bust. There were, I think, 3 different Americans who had casings, bullet casings, shells in their bag. No bullet, no gun, but they didn't clean out their bag and the casings put them in jail. I mean, I think that was in the Bahamas. I have to look that up, or the Dominican Republic. So just, just research where you're going and understand. And the federal government, I think, knows that many people are bringing their marijuana through airport security checkpoints. But they're not in a position to say you can or can't, because marijuana is still considered illegal. Medical cannabis with your doctor prescription can allow you more flexibility. If you're getting marijuana from somebody's backyard, that's a problem. But if you're actually buying your marijuana, keep the receipts. Take pictures of the receipts. If you cannot access, I always recommend taking pictures even of your boarding pass, because if you don't access Wi-Fi or something happens, at least you have it on your phone. In fact, God forbid we get attacked. A cyber attack is going to happen first. So make sure you have copies, not even digital, paper copies of things, in case you need them. 1-877-DOCTOLLY.

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2: 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Thank you all for tuning in. 1-877-DOCDALI, 1-877-DOCDALI. I tell you, the World Cup and the controversies, it's crazy. But one of the latest things that kind of made headlines over the last few days was when Spain won the World Cup, President Donald Trump, who was integral in getting FIFA here and hosting FIFA, likes to stand with the victors. And again, he wants to be remembered and not written out of history or cropped out of history. Well, Spain, and I kind of get it, right? Wanted the team, the picture of the winning team, wanted a picture without Trump. Sadly, they cropped him out rather than just, okay, now we're going to take a picture of the team. I can't tell you how many times I've been at a party or I've been whatever, like, okay, now just family. Okay. So I'm like, fine, I'll stand over here. And they're like, no, Dolly, get in here. You're family too. I never know when I get to be in the picture and when I don't. But Trump, as you've seen with, you know, with multiple, you know, sports that he, because he's a big sports enthusiast, he wants to be in the pictures. Yet now with all the AI and manipulation of photos, the team, especially Spain, who is not a fan of Trump because Trump has called them out on, you know, their politics and, you know, how they approached, NATO and supporting what's going on with the Iran war. Official account for Spain's National Football League shared the altered image. So they got Trump out of the photo, either by AI or cropping him out. And some photos, you still see his shoulder. On others, it almost looks like they just completely edited him out. And, you know, I here's the thing. You know, I think, you know, a picture with Trump is nice. But you should. But I understand if they just want a picture of the team. I get that. I mean, the team is the one that won. You know, but, the, you know, to it could have been done differently. Yeah, it's and I hate seeing this animosity and this BS that happens. But yeah, did Trump kind of want to stay in the picture probably a little longer than he needed to? Yes, and we know why. After his first term, which he did a lot of good in, the history books and the internet and all that started to change and crop him out and not mention things he did, and it ticked him off. And so he's figuring out ways where there could be a permanent link that isn't tainted by the haters. So, not the biggest deal, not the biggest news. But we know that Spain, even though the players met with them and were happy to meet with them, and they were, grateful. We'll move on with this. This next story, I am just blown away. You have a mom caught on video, and she is at a playground with her child. And her child looks like probably about a year and a half to 2 years old. And her name is Shiloh Hendricks. And she was at a park in Rochester, Minnesota. She gets mad at an autistic black child who went into, I believe, her bag and took the kid's applesauce. Now, if you're a mom, you know, you understand that kids do things. And if I see another kid touch something of my kids, you know, grab them, like, no, sorry,

sorry, that's ours. You know, they don't understand, especially if it's an autistic child. You know, you'd be really, really nice about it. You know, you let them know that there's an error. You don't slap them. Got to say, I'm of the age group where you would get smacked by other parents. They would smack your hand. They would whatever, smack you beside the head. No. No, we don't do that anymore because that's assault. You cannot touch another person's kid. But you could say, oh, no. But if the child's hungry, you give it to them. And when kids would come up to me in a park and they wanted something, I'd ask the parents, is it okay? Apparently, this mom didn't act that way. Instead, she called the young black boy the N-word. Now, you see on the video, somebody, after I guess this happens, get her on video. And then get her to admit she did it. And the viral exchange looks at her getting mad at the person videotaping, saying, you just called this kid this. And, you know, he's like, you can't use that word. You're, and then she uses that word to the person filming. And then he still talks to her, gets her to admit that he called. She's like, why did you call the boy that? And she's like, because he took my kid's applesauce. Completely inappropriate that she did that. But he got her to admit it on videotape. Well, now she is looking at jail time. So she has pleaded not guilty. She appeared on Monday in Olmsted County District Court. Jury selection got underway for her trial. The jury is going to decide if her behavior was unlawful, likely to cause violence, or if her words were protected under the First Amendment. Just devastating to think that a little black boy could be called such a horrible slur when he didn't know what he was doing. On the other end, was that enough to incite violence? Is that enough? I mean, does that warrant her going to jail? So since I don't believe there were other, the only witness I think that was there was the one who I think was videotaping. I'm not sure. But, you know, the issue I have is I've seen parents be ridiculous when it comes to other people's kids. And I, you know, parents are getting a bad rap because of moms like this. You know, the child, her child doesn't care whether the applesauce is there or not. Somebody reaching for the applesauce, maybe the child was hungry. Maybe it was, but for her to go after this kid and use such horrible language. What's wrong with this mom? Let's say a child was trying to hit your kid. I mean, I've had kids bully my kid. I get my kid away. I tell the kid no. I go to the parent and I say, look at what's going on. And parent gets involved. Still, you don't need to go there where she went. You never need to. If a kid is hurting your kid, you can pull him off your kid. Absolutely. You have a right to protect your child. But you don't have a right to go after them, that child. You have a right to the defense. You can't, as an adult, go after and go on the offense, whether it's verbally or physically. But this mom apparently doesn't care. See, we moms or parents or dads, but moms have this maternal instinct where, for me, I love all kids. And, you'll hear people go, oh, my God, did you look at her baby? The baby's ugly looking. The baby's whatever. I think the baby's gorgeous. You know, just like little pets. If they, it doesn't matter. With that maternal instinct, you know that you need to love that baby. You need to love that child. You need to, you know, if a child is in trouble, if a child is hungry, the way we are instinctive is, you know, we'll help any child. And the reason why we have that instinct is in the olden days, you'd have to be a nursemaid sometimes. If you were lucky enough to have breast milk and another mother couldn't, you don't want that baby to die. So you would feed that baby. I mean, that was just what you did. And it was, you didn't give it another thought. So to see somebody like that, you just kind of wonder, you know, what kind of a parent she is. And it'll be interesting to see what happens. 1-877-DOT-DOLLY, don't go away.

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3: The conflict continues. I'm Ted Lindner, Fox News. President Trump warning of expanding U.S. strikes against Iran. Fox's Jared Halpern.
4: Following a week and a half of daily airstrikes, President Trump warned Iran.
5: Honestly, they haven't seen anything yet. We've been nice.
4: During a meeting with Lebanon's president, President Trump told reporters the U.S. will soon hit Pickaxe Mountain, a suspected nuclear site where Iran is believed to have transferred centrifuges. At the same time, the president is pushing back on suggestions. Talks between the two countries are over.
5: You don't know what the dialogue is behind the scenes that they want to meet desperately to try and end it because they're getting decimated.
4: But President Trump says unless Iran is ready to meet in a meaningful way, he has no interest. At the White House, Jared Halpern, Fox News.
3: New Jersey's governor blaming her predecessor for the registration of more than 6,000 non-citizens to the state's voter rolls.
6: Thousands of non-citizens were added to New Jersey's voter rolls because of a computer glitch. New Jersey's governor, Mikey Sherrill, says that a software error in the state's motor vehicle system led to about 6,600 people who are not citizens being registered as Garden State voters when they apply for a driver's license. And she's ordered the illegal voters be removed from the rolls.
3: That's Fox's Eric Shawn. The false voter registrations were active between June of 2023 and 2024. And it was primary day in the state of Arizona. Some results in tonight. U.S. Representative Andy Biggs, a fierce ally of President Trump and former head of the House Freedom Caucus, has won the Republican nomination for Arizona governor. Biggs defeating fellow U.S. Representative David Schweikert in the primary and will now face Democrat Governor Katie Hobbs in November in what is likely to be one of the closest gubernatorial races coming up this fall. 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

0: Deep in the remote Pacific Northwest, welcome to the program that is somewhere between the paranormal and the abnormal. 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That'll let me know that everything's working on your end. And we can spend more time on putting content on the air. Because, yeah, we spent a lot of hours redesigning the website. But I love how it is looking. So go check it out. Buy some merch. 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If you're compelled, you can become a premium member for $5 a month. And then you get the shows first on podcast and commercial free. We talk about all sorts of fascinating subjects, and I'm intrigued to do so yet again on the program here tonight. And in this first hour, we're going to discuss crop circles, but from a much more different angle than we have in the past. These are geometric patterns that we're told are created by flattening crops. Often it happens overnight. And it is this practice has long been linked to UFOs and aliens. Some say that it looks like a saucer landed down in a wheat field. And it was the saucer that left this impression, an indentation, if we want to call it there. And therefore, it's a sign that aliens landed while we were sleeping. Well, and then what did they do from that point? Did they just take back off, or did they do things to us while we were sleeping? More on that probably in the second hour of the program. But as far as the scientific consensus on crop circles, perhaps there is a consensus by now, but the possibility that them being human-made, made by man, created as art, even hoaxes or publicity stunts, using simple tools like wooden planks, rope, GPS, and even lasers, should not be discounted. I mean, look no further than Doug and Dave, who admitted to creating hundreds of crop circles in the early 90s and even demonstrated how the formations could be made without advanced technology. Still, though, some researchers argue that the highly intricate formations are unexplained and often point to unusual plant characteristics and complex designs. Many formations, though, have been proven to be the work of human artists. And police have warned that creating crop circles without a landowner's permission is considered criminal damage. For the next hour, we're going to take this a step further. Not just whether crop circles are made by man, but whether those who are making them are having events of what we might call high strangeness. And to do so, we welcome Citizen D, a retired crop circle maker, Fortean, and author of the new book, his only book on this subject. He told me he's not going to become a grifter. He's getting this information out, and then he's moving on. It can't be people. Voices from the inner circle. But from someone who used to make this, to now has talked to others and collected their stories and is now sharing it, we should thank him for his work. He is Citizen D. Welcome to the program.
1: That's a lovely intro. I really appreciate it. Thank you.
0: Yeah, you nice to be here. Contacted me a while back, and I just kind of sat on it. I wanted to do it closer to when the book came out, and so here we are. It's going to be out in a couple of weeks, and we'll tell folks where they can pick that up. But I guess let's go back to when crop circles first attracted your attention. When was that?
1: My background is ufology. Back to childhood, I've always been interested since Close Encounters, since I was a child. And as I always say in these podcasts, I really love those It might be before your time, Jeremy, but I was interested in the 80s and 90s, and we didn't have the internet. All we had was the MUFON guys and the Fly Saucer Review, and we had it. It was so, so simple, so nice, you know. And we had, you know, these key authors like Jenny Randles, who I love, and John Spencer and John Keel, going back to the 70s stuff, and Jacques Vallée, who to me is the godfather of ufology for me. That's my opinion. So my interest was ufology. And we used to have these, I'm not sure if you had them over the pond, but we had these UFO casebooks every year where we'd have key sightings. We'd have like recaps on previous sightings, like the Zamora case and Kelly Hopkinsville, all the classic cases. And then we started to see pictures of crop circles. And like you rightly said in the intro, they literally looked like birthed flying saucers that are just taken off and landed again. The indentation in the crop just looked like a landed flying saucer. Some of them had like these satellite circles around the edges that looked like the old beam movie tropes from the day the Earth stood still, you know, like the old sci-fi stuff. And their president, as you probably know, was the Australian tully nests that were done in grass. But because these were done in crop, the crop was higher, so therefore the indentations were much stronger. And that's why my interest really was piqued. And I lived in London at the time. I now live in Wiltshire, which is Crop Circle Central, where I live. And I was very intrigued. So that's where I came in. And a lot of the crop circle makers have got a deep-seated pre-existing interest with the paranormal or with ufology. So that was my way in.
0: And then eventually you started making these.
1: Yeah, I did. And the reason why I did it was because when I realized how close Wiltshire, I mean, just to recap, I believed what some of your listeners believed. I believed it was secret military testing, or I thought it was Gaia. I thought it was Mother Earth. I thought it was ET. The last thing I thought was it was humans. It's the last thing I thought. Or if you did see human ones, they were really sloppy and really badly done. I learned later that that's normally because it's new teams, you know. And the reason why, so what I used to do was I used to use the Crop Circle Connector resource, which is like this resource we've got, which tells you where the circles are. And when I found out how close Wiltshire was to London, I used to go and visit them. Normally on a day, I'd take a day off work. But this is key. If there was 10 circles, but the word was out there that two were man-made, I wouldn't bother. I wasn't interested, you know. So I'd avoid those two and go and see the other eight. And then I became really embroiled in it. And then I spent more and more time in Wiltshire. And then I started to listen to normally second or third hand reports from crop circle makers of like very high strangeness events, normally synchronicities. That's the strongest thing, but they were dream driven events as well. And I held these people in the same disdain that a lot of people will probably hold me. You know, these are just hoaxes. The mystery is deep enough. We don't want these idiots coming in and making all these circles. But because I started to hear these stories from like these genuine people that this really strange stuff was going on, I thought the only way I'm going to find out is if I go and help out. And something strange did happen on my first make. I was just like, we're called the Stomp Trooper.
0: All right, we'll pick that back up when we come back. Citizen D with us tonight. We're talking about crop circles made by man. We'll be right back.
2: Into the paranormal.
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0: Citizen DA, retired crop circle maker with us tonight on the program, and he is author of the new book, It Can't Be People, Voices from the Inner Circle. Please continue. You were telling us about a life-changing event or something that happened to you?
1: Yeah, at the time I was just like what we call a stomp trooper. You're not experienced enough to like do the major, really, really complicated stuff. So they just like, you're just like there to like stomp the stuff down after they've marked it out. And I had a strange experience when that happened. It was a two-stage event because a lot of the time, Jeremy, people say, well, these things can't be done overnight. A lot of them are done over 2 or 3 nights and they're not actually spotted until they're done. Although this was back in the 90s, 2000s. So with drones now, that's harder. But yeah, I had what I can only explain as a very, very unusual experience when we did this first crop circle. And that was that when we finished it, this light went off at the end of the circle. And I thought, because as you said, making crop circles is illegal. It's criminal damage. It's trespass. If you haven't got permission from the farmer, it's against the law. So we saw this light go off at the end of the circle. And I said to the team leader, oh God, that means we've been photographed. There's people like, you know, waist level photographing us. There's the flash bulbs going off. And then he said, no, don't worry about that. And then this single light turned into like 2 or 3 lights. And I thought, well, what is that? 2 people taking pictures? And then these lights kind of proliferated and sprinkled around the edge of the circle on the perimeter line. And I said to the team leader, what the hell is that? And he said, oh, don't worry. That's just like, we're just being told that the circle's finished. Don't do anything else to it, because if you do, you'll probably mess it up. And that's just like a round of applause. And he looked up and he went, yeah, all right, we're going now. And he said, we're off now. And then I said, who are you talking to, T? And he goes, I'm talking to the people that, he said, I'm talking to that lot. And he pointed to the sky. And then at the second he said that, all of these lights blinked off and that was it. And that's when I thought, there's something else to this. And then when I made my next crop circle, something strange happened there. But then it only happens 40 or 50% of the time. Something strange doesn't happen every time. And people do see lights around these areas, but they've always been here. That's not connected to the crop circles. But it's the synchronicities and the dream-driven stuff that really interests me. The stuff that you can't measure, you know, you're going to make a crop circle and somebody's already done the same thing, you know, in within a mile of your field. That's the stuff where we think maybe is there some sort of interaction between the human species itself, or is there something else at play?
6: So there are teams of people
1: who
6: go in and do this over a course of several nights.
1: It depends how complicated it is. If it's really complicated, it's quite common for it to be done. So the first night it will look finished, and then the second night it will be embellished, so it looks really complicated. And sometimes if the crop circle is really advanced, then they might go in on a third or fourth night and then do even more to it.
6: So how many others would you say you personally know of who did this kind of stuff? Who made crop circles as you did?
1: Well, it's not like a cabal, Jeremy. You know, sometimes what will happen is you get tourists coming over, and then they come over from France, and then you see this crop circles cropping up in France and the Netherlands. You know, so it's not like a secret Masonic membership or anything.
6: Right.
1: It's the teams change. You know, sometimes you work with somebody and you'll never work with them again. And sometimes teams borrow members from other teams because their speciality is feathering or spikes or crescents. But at this, anyone can be a crop circle maker. If you start off as a stomp trooper, as I said, you know, once you start to get in the hang of it and you develop your own tropes and your own signifiers, then you can go out and lead your own teams, and then they proliferate, and then you know. Somebody said to me recently, how many crop circle makers do you think there have been? It's probably thousands of people that have done it. Over the years, probably thousands of people have done it, you know. When we did that one that I just described, we had American tourists in there that were helping out. And we never saw them again, obviously, because they went back to the States.
6: Is there a theme, though, among what those people tell you? Because you did do exclusive interviews for the book. Are people saying much of the same thing?
1: Yeah, absolutely. I mean, the book is only like 180 pages long. I mean, I've had to knock out like 2/3 of it because I was reading it on the proofread and the structural edit and going, well, that's too much like that one. And these stories are all duplicated. And the people I was getting them from didn't know the other people. So that to me was vindication that I was on the right track. When I went to do the structural edit on a 300-page book and went, God, you can't use half of this because it's just mirroring that other story. And it could be mirroring a story that happened 10 years before to another team. And this is the part that really interests me, is the fact that we've got these recurring themes, and also that a lot of the circle makers do seem to have this deep-seated, pre-existing interest in paranormal subjects and ufology.
6: So why did you do it, and why are others compelled to do this? It seems like there's something else at play. You don't just wake up one day, or maybe you do, but there still could be some higher calling here.
1: Yeah, this is where I am with it. A lot of people that make them, they're very passionate about what they do, and we tend to target these old Neolithic sites like around Avebury and Stonehenge, where there's stone circles or tumuli or henges. And it just seems to be that we may be tapping into what our ancestors were doing when they were doing it with stone, you know. The only thing I can't work out in the book and through the accounts, I don't know if we are latently communicating with each other, or whether there is something else at play. And I couldn't get to the bottom of that in my book. We've got an example where somebody had a dream and he phoned up his friend. He said, look, I've dreamt this circle. I've got to come round to your house to show you how to do it, because we can't do it over the phone. If you like it, we'll do it next week. And as he drove to his friend's house, he looked to his left-hand side at a field that he had no reason to look at. And there was the actual circle. that he was about to make, which negated his trip. So he just turned around and went back home and phoned his friend. So, and that happened within 2 or 3 miles of his house. So he was thinking, does this mean that it bled into my dream as it was happening? Or is there something else at play? Was I latently communicating with the team? Or was there something else at play? And that's the only bit that I don't know.
6: Well, it does sound like you're guided somewhat, because if it's happening overnight, you know, and or maybe you do have flashlights out there. I don't know.
1: No, we don't use flashlights. You can't use it. If you light a cigarette, you'll see the smoldering tip. You know, even you know.
6: Blindly then, almost.
1: Well, you're not doing it blindly because the season is between April and sort of July to August, and you've got the rest of the year to actually plot what you're going to do. And you just use a compass and you use a set square. And what is a centimeter on paper is a few feet in the field. So you're not doing it blind.
6: And but you could do it with your eyes closed.
1: Well, you couldn't do it with your eyes closed. Okay. But you'd be really, we've taken journalists out in the past and they were amazed at how quickly their eyes became accustomed to the pitch black. No roads. There's no street lights.
6: Okay. So it is pitch black. I was wondering if it was like during the twilight or the certain hours when there's a little bit of light out.
1: No, you've got to, because you see, you've got to start about 10 in the summer months. You've got to start about 10 o'clock and you've only got 5 hours. You've got between 10 and 3 to get out of there.
6: All right. We will pause with Citizen D and continue our conversation somewhere between the paranormal and the abnormal. I'm Jeremy Scott.

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11: Fox News, I'm Sue Guzman. The U.S. military completing an 11th night of strikes against Iran. Secretary of State Marco Rubio telling leaders at a summit in the Philippines that these new attacks are about securing global shipping and keeping Iran from controlling the Strait of Hormuz.
12: Now that is threatened. Then I think the global economy is threatened, and the rules which have underpinned 150 years of international trade and commerce are also threatened, and that cannot be allowed to happen.
11: Heavy rains expected from Texas to the Florida Panhandle.
13: Tropical storm Bertha is expected to remain a tropical storm as it moves through coastal southeastern Louisiana by Wednesday. Bertha will bring some impacts to southeastern Louisiana as well as Mississippi. Minor to moderate storm surge flooding, especially east of the Mississippi River. Strong gusty winds potentially leading to some isolated power outages.
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15: Paranormal News, I'm George Henry. A meteorite recovered just hours after falling to Earth in New Jersey is giving NASA scientists a rare look at the early solar system and the ingredients that may have helped life emerge. The meteorite landed in property in the Hillsborough Township in July of 2024. It was quickly collected by an amateur astronomer before weather or contamination could damage the sample. A study by NASA revealed evidence that salt-rich liquid water once flowed through the meteorite's parent asteroid more than 4.5 billion years ago, altering its minerals and leaving behind chemical clues that remained intact. Scientists also detected a rich variety of amino acids and other organic molecules. Researchers traced the meteorite's likely origin to an asteroid family in the main asteroid belt. NASA says the findings strengthen evidence that primitive asteroids carried water and the chemical building blocks of life throughout the early solar system. Hear Paranormal News every hour on Into the Paranormal.

0: my friends and I were obsessed with these strange circles that were appearing in fields in England and then around the world.
1: They baffled scientists and UFO watchers. Gigantic circles appearing mysteriously overnight in England's cornfields.
2: So as you walked in, it had a dimensional level of unusualness. I'd never seen anything like it.
3: These two men, Doug Bauer and Dave Troily, are the progenitors of modern crop circles and fooled the world for 15 years.
4: We are cutting across through the circle that we created. As you can see, the sticks that we use with white tips so they can be seen at night.
5: Whether it's unexplained or just plain strange, this is your kind of show. Into the Paranormal.
6: Something about the sticks with the white tips so that you can see at night. I don't know, we'll get Citizen D's thoughts on that. But this is an overnight effort. Got about a 5-hour window or so. And your eyes will adjust to the conditions. I mean, sit in a dark room and you can start to make things out.
7: Yeah, so, that's right.
6: Yeah, go ahead.
7: Yeah, so I've never used. I mean, that's quite a good tip with the white tips. But we generally use like metal poles. That they're the markers. Once the crop's been flattened, Jeremy, that bit of crop looks darker than the rest. Once you've actually become accustomed to it, it takes about 20 minutes. You'd be amazed at how clearly you can see, especially when a bit of crop's gone down, because it's like you can see the difference there.
6: So we know the time and the place. When were you active making these crop circles?
7: I was active. I haven't been out in the fields for over a decade, and I was only active for the space of about 5 or 6 years. Okay. Of course, you had old teams going out and new teams phasing in because people get old and then the new people come in. But there was
6: does it take a toll on the body?
7: Yeah, absolutely. It's you're knackered because you've got these boards that you're stomping, and you're exhausted by the end of it. But you do get this adrenaline rush while you're doing it because it's that like cloak and dagger element of it, you know. And also, at any point you could get caught, you know. At any point, if you saw a light at the end of the field like a torch, you know, sometimes we'd run, you know. So sometimes a circle. Because only we know what it's supposed to look like, you know, it will not be finished because we've ran, you know. You're always on high alert. You get the adrenaline rush, but you really feel most exhausted afterwards when you finish, when you've been unplugged kind of thing, you know, when the cloak and dagger element of it's gone, you're on high alert as you're doing it all the time, looking for anything that's out of the ordinary. That like a farmer coming in or a dog walker, you know, Winnebago's, anything, you know. There's many of the time where we've had to leave.
6: Oh, things have taken a turn and you've just gotten a bad feeling and had to tuck tail or what?
7: Yeah, sometimes it's mundane. Like you can see the farmers coming, or you can see a Jeep coming, or you can see torches and you know someone's out running towards you. But there's the mundane element, but there's also odd stuff. Like there was a situation where there were three teams. They were all making on the summer solstice. None of them finished their circles. They all felt they'd been chased out by something. They didn't see it, but they were all completely spooked, really totally scared out of their wits. And none of the circles got finished.
6: Well, you don't want to take your chances if you don't have to, especially if someone's armed and they want to protect what they have and you're damaging it.
7: I don't think this was human. They reported rustlings, something rushing towards them through the crop. Now, I'm not suggesting it's a cryptid or anything like that, because they didn't see it.
6: Sure.
7: But they said that these experiences were accompanied by them feeling really scared just before it happened. You know, they had this terrible foreboding feeling that they shouldn't have been there. Even one of the teams said, when we started it, we had this feeling going, you should not be doing this tonight. And they didn't get to finish it. They were chased out the fields.
6: Well, and so
7: whatever.
6: whether human or whether it is a farmer, you know, who's got a gun or whatnot, or the police. Yeah, you don't want to take your chances. So you get out of there. In some cases, do you return?
7: Not the same night, no. Well, sometimes it depends how early it's happened. If it happens like 10:30, you know, what you tend to do is lie low, go back to the cars and then just see if there's any more activity and go back. It depends. Every situation is different, you know. No night in the field is the same as the next. But like I said to you before, the unusual stuff doesn't happen every time. It happens normally 40 or 50% of the time.
6: Sure.
7: And sometimes you won't realize that it's weird until afterwards. Because that when the circle's reported to the wider world, you'll find out that there's a relevance to your circle that you didn't know about when you were making it. And a key element to this is if people have magical or supernatural experiences in a crop circle after it's been made, like the next day, they say, well, because that really strange thing happened, it can't be people, you know, when in fact, some people contend that these are actually sigils that are being laid down, you know. And that the power of like these land tattoos is what actually invigorates the area, you know. And we work you're working in Neolithic sites where this land is magical anyway and has been for like millennia, you know.
6: So do you feel an energy of some sort, or some people have referred to it as a humming or a buzzing?
7: I've never had that in the fields as I've been doing it, and I've never heard any reports. I've heard some reports, but I didn't interview the people. I have heard of it as they've been made, but those things actually occur the next day as well. People hear trilling sounds and they get metallic smells in their nostrils and that sort of thing. But I know people that have had cosmic flashes where they're making a circle and they just on a bone dry night, they'll just be this crack of lightning with no sound to it. You know, it was just a crack of light, you know, a white flash. Sometimes it heralds the circle being finished. It's very hard to explain. What you've got to understand is, would this stuff be happening anyway? Because this is a very strange area and this stuff's been reported here for hundreds to thousands of years.
6: Somewhere in your research, I saw that there was a reference to, you know, you're not carving shapes, but you're literally listening for a pattern that is coming from beneath the soil. And yeah, that shows you the way.
7: That's a quote from a very renowned, very, very prolific circle maker. And he says that what I think he was getting at there is sometimes when you do a design, you doodle something thinking, oh, I'll just draw that until something else comes along. And then it's an incredible design. And then you find out that it's supposed to go in that particular spot.
6: All right, we got to pause with Citizen D tonight talking crop circles. We'll be back.
5: Into the paranormal.
8: Considered by most, optimized curcumin is one of the few bioavailable and highly absorbable curcumin products on the market. 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Since most chronic diseases have inflammation, our optimized curcumin seems to be a perfect addition to any nutritional program. It makes sense to me that preventing or reducing inflammation is a key component to our overall health. The Mayo Clinic found that curcumin can decrease swelling and inflammation, has antioxidant properties, and research suggests that curcumin can prevent cancer, or at least slow the spread of cancer, and in many instances make chemotherapy more effective. It protects our healthy cells even from radiation. 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
9: Yep. 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
10: You okay.
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9: Nice job.
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6: All right, Dee's book is called It Can't Be People, Voices from the Inner Circle, and his website, itcan'tbepeople.substack.com. 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So as we were, discussing feeling compelled to make these and being led, and you were telling us about what one individual was telling you in the course of your research.
7: Yeah, what happened with that particular person is that he made a crop circle, and he was just doodling. His mind was empty, and he says, "Well, I'll just put this doodle down until I can think of something better." And then it turned out to be, he looked at what he'd drawn and gone, "That's just mad," and then he put it in a particular field, and then it turned out to be a portent for a really important event that happened the next day. And it wasn't his first choice of a circle, but this happens a lot of the time. Sometimes you'll go to make a circle and make a mistake. And because you've made the mistake, you have to replicate that mistake or embellish that mistake. And then it turns out that that mistake is the most important part of the circle because it's got a relevance to that date or that time or that field. So it's like as if even the mistakes appear to be engineered, So there's a quote in the book that says it's a game of chess, but we're not the players, we're the pieces. I'm not saying that we're not anointed or special or in any way, but it just seems to be that if you're aligned and attuned to this thing, strange things do happen.

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2: Have this compulsion to go and make a particular crop circle in a particular field. It was midnight and he didn't want to do it because he was knackered. And that's the last thing he wanted to do was get in the car and, you know, you just don't want to do it. But he had this overriding nagging, you've got to go, you've got to go, you've got to go. And he said in the end, it wasn't like this joyous reaction to a calling. He said, it's like when your cat wants feeding and you've got to go up to feed it. There's no other way, you know? So he went out and he got his kit in the car. He drove out to this particular field. He decided that he'd driven far enough. So he said, I'll just do it here instead. And he went to do this wrong. He went to the wrong field and he said he felt nauseous. He felt terrible. He had headaches and it wouldn't subside until he went to the correct field. And he said he went to this correct field. And because he was by himself, Jeremy, because he couldn't rustle up a team at that time of night, you just used tent pegs rather than other team members. So you embed the tent peg into the ground and you wind the tape out. And it's a very laborious job. Anyway, he got this crop circle done. He said it was beyond his capabilities, but somehow he managed to do it without any hitches. And it was becoming light by the time he'd finished. So he basically, he said, I can't take the kit back to the car because it's getting to daylight. And so he stayed in the field and the next morning he was still there. And there was his girls freaking out in his circle that he just made. He pretended that he was just like, he'd walked out from, you know, some forest or something. And they were freaking out. And he said, what's going on? And they said, it turns out they were Wiccans. They were witches. They were pagans. And he said that they'd been, he said one of them was grappling for something around her neck. And they said, we were supplicating Mother Nature last night to implant this symbol into this field. Okay. And Mother Nature answered right next to us. And my friend said, when did you start doing that? And they said, well, midnight, of course, when Wiccan is most powerful. So that story to me told me you've got the human element of this communication between humans and this compulsion to go and do this particular thing in this particular field. And it was exactly what they were meditating on because it was this girl's amulet that was around her neck.
3: It does appear that though you are attracting attention while you're out there doing this and that there are some visitors.
2: What do you mean by that?
3: Well, people have reported like lights and, you know, like the voices and other things where it seems like, you know, they're not sure if it's a cryptid, but it sounds like one. And all this other stuff that's going around there's an attraction here.
2: By aligning yourself to the phenomena, it kind of concentrates on you. I totally agree. But that goes for visitors as well, Jeremy. That goes for croppers. It goes for people that visit them, you know. But I think you're exactly right. I think if you're aligned to it and you attract it, you attract it and you attract it and you attract it more. I think you're completely right. And I think that's the key to this whole thing.
3: So what would you say is the strongest evidence that most crop circles, if we want to say most, are created by people rather than aliens, or maybe we want to say all, if not most?
2: What I'd say to that is that when we saw those basic circles back in the 80s and 90s, that, like you rightly said, the birthed UFOs, when we saw the Led Zeppelin cover in 1990, the Alton Barnes one, you know, with the door keys and like the corridors, no UFO looks like that. Okay. No UFO looks like that. But unfortunately, the connection between UFOs and crop circles was so ingrained that suddenly we had this clunky transition. Oh, it's not birthed UFOs. It's messages from our space brothers. Okay. And that's a very clunky transition. But as the crop circle maze got better and better and better, that's where they became more and more and more advanced. And you just have to look at the work that Manu's done on sand in beaches.

0: stuff that Julian Richards has done on the beaches and the stuff that Simon Beck has done on snow. It just shows you human beings are capable of doing this.
1: But why do you think then crop circles have become so closely associated with UFO and alien encounters? Is that just a convenient explanation?
0: It's because of how that's how it started, Jeremy. Because we saw birthed UFO patterns, and we've never been able to divorce crop circles from UFOs. So we had this clunky transition where they were no longer birthed UFOs. When they turned into patterns and geometric patterns and images and serifs and dragonflies, that's the point where the community said, oh, it's not birthed UFOs, it's messages from our space brothers. And all that was human beings getting better and better at it.
1: So are some crop circles not made by humans?
0: I contend that those early ones, some of those early tallyness and the single circles, I've seen somewhere those with those simple circles where the crop is actually above ground, and you can't do that with boards, okay? But what I'm going to say to your listeners is I'm not going to burst your bubble. That's not my job, okay? You've got to go on your own journey, okay? But just don't discount man-made circles, because they are just as important as what you may think the others are. And if you see a badly made crop circle, that's just evidence of a crap team that's gone out, you know, and then they get better and better with experience.
1: But so people say, well, that's... Much like UFOs, some man-made, some not man-made.
0: I'm in a position where I'm prepared to have my mind changed at any time, okay? But as it stands at the moment, I can't look at something and say, I can't see how that wasn't done by people, okay? But I'd love to have my mind changed, you know? That for the first 20 years of my research, I thought it was ET. I thought it was Gaia, okay? And when I found out that people were involved, I was really, really angry for 10 minutes. And then I realized, well, if this strange stuff is still happening with human-made circles, then the mystery is far deeper than just mere ET, you know?
1: Wow. Citizen D, it's an amazing hour that we've spent with you. Tell the audience the name of the book and where they can find more about your research.
0: The book's called It Can't Be People, Voices from the Inner Circle. My Substack, which I normally update every week or so, is itcan'tbepeople.substack.com. But as I said to you before we came on, Jeremy, I'm walking out the subject now. I just wanted to get this out there and tell people, you know, at least give them the chance to look at what is going on with human circles.
1: You're not a grifter.
0: I'm out the subject, mate. I've got something else going on, and I'm out the subject. So you're not going to see me on the lecture circuit or anything like that.
1: Well, I really do appreciate it. An honor that you would come on my program and share this with us tonight.
0: That's a pleasure. That's a pleasure.
1: Citizen D, friends, we'll be back.
2: 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We're on Facebook, X, Threads, Instagram, and Blue Sky.
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15: Latest Iran strikes complete. I'm Sue Guzman, Fox News. It was another night of U.S. airstrikes against Iran as hopes are starting to dim for a diplomatic solution to the conflict. Fox's Steve Harrigan with more from Tel Aviv.
16: The goal to limit or reduce the efforts of Iran to harass, target, and disable shipping in the Strait of Hormuz. That's CENTCOM's goal. Iran, on the other hand, has managed to disable yet another tanker, a Kuwaiti tanker, off the coast of Oman in that strait. Also, Iran hitting a Kuwaiti desalination plant, once again targeting the infrastructure of allies close to the U.S. in the region. As far as diplomatic efforts go, no sign of any progress, just the reverse. Both sides talking about a potential ratcheting up of events. President Tuff talking tough inside the White House, saying the U.S. has been nice to Iran so far, but there were much more options on the table.
15: U.S. military has confirmed the death of a third service member in last Friday's attack by Iran in Jordan, identifying her as Sergeant Angel Rapperstead of Queens, New York. President Trump pledging support for Lebanon following months of conflict between Israel and the Lebanese terror group Hezbollah.
17: During an Oval Office sit-down, the president revealed that he isn't just trying direct diplomacy by talking to other world leaders. He is willing to try direct diplomacy by talking to terror group leaders. And he revealed this in the context of a meeting designed to try to figure out how to stop the war between Israel and Hezbollah in Lebanon.
18: I would speak to Hezbollah. Yeah. I speak to everybody. I'll speak to people that a lot of people think I shouldn't be speaking to, and things work out.
15: That's Fox's Peter Doocy, and President Trump has approved an agreement reportedly with Saudi Arabia that could potentially provide the kingdom with uranium enrichment capability for its civilian nuclear program. The 30-year deal will reportedly be announced as early as Wednesday. America is listening to Fox News.
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0: It's part paranormal and part abnormal. There's nothing ordinary about what's on your speakers. Into the Paranormal with Jeremy Scott.
1: That's sometimes extraordinary. I'm Jeremy Scott, somewhere between the paranormal and the abnormal. Some stories are just too good to be true, but that doesn't mean they aren't. The case we're going to discuss next is one that cannot be ignored, in my opinion. It's that of a family who has experienced strange encounters after moving to Wisconsin to start a new chapter of their lives. And the father is here tonight to tell us about a remarkable story of contact. Whatever that contact might be is up for debate. To us, but not to him. My guest told me he is not looking to get famous. He just wants the story to reach as many people as possible. He doesn't have a book. There's no website. He could be selling the pictures and the

0: videos that he has collected, but he doesn't. So take that into consideration. I am honored to have Sean Lundblade with me here tonight. Sean lives in West Central Wisconsin in Frederick. He's been actively researching the UFO and alien phenomenon for 25 years. Started researching because of the encounters that he and his family have had. Sean, welcome to the program.
1: Hey, thanks for having me.
0: Did I say anything that was not correct?
1: No, you're right on. You're right. I don't want to be famous or, you know, in the limelight, let's say. That's not my wish. It's just like you said, from the time this stuff started sticking its face in my face, I've had this feeling. Well, it was actually after the real intense encounter. I had the feeling of like the ring bearer. It was up to me to let as many people out there know about this. I don't know, just a strange feeling, you know.
0: Does it feel a relief that you're getting to present this?
1: Yeah, it is relieving to me and not to my wife so much.
0: Well, because she experienced it with you, right?
1: A lot of it, yes. I should say most of it. She's a soldier. I'll tell you what, man. Been through a lot.
0: All right, so let's begin here. I think it was 22 years ago, right about now, the end of July, beginning of August, 2004. Safe to say that changed your life and your family's.
1: You're hitting right on the head there. The one that really, it started that one day. Things were really going on, pretty intense, and we had this light that would come on from the woods behind the house, and it didn't come from the sky. It came through the woods. It would push its way through the trees. You could actually, during the day, you could see the trees move out of its way. It would bend the trees as it pushed its way through. I live at a pine plantation, so when it would push through there, it would, you know, this one tree would go kind of to the left, and then this one over here, you know, kind of move to the right. And I actually took my 11-year-old daughter out there. I told my wife, I said, I don't know what I'm seeing here. This is, you know, I really don't know. But so I took the 11-year-old out there, and I said, Allie, what do you see? And I just kind of, you know, what do you see up there? She stood there for a second, and her eyes got big, and she's like, what is that, Dad? And I said, okay, well, what do you see? She's, I'm going to call it the tree crawler. And I'm like, okay, what is it? She's, it's coming our way. I'd rather go in the house. So this thing, it looked like a Picosmus, LG eating fish, you know, in a fish tank. Looked like one of those.
0: And it's how far away?
1: It would start out, you know, 250 feet away from us in the pine trees. I would be sitting upstairs a lot of times in my office, looking out the back window at the trees and this thing. And it would come at times up 40 feet from the house. At one point, I actually had Sam Maranto, Illinois MUFON. He wasn't state. I don't think he was state director at the time. But him and I, we became super close buddies over the years. I actually went down to his house, stayed at his house with him and his wife a couple times. Anyway, told him about it, and I'm on the phone with him one day, and I'm watching these things push through the trees, and he says, "Just hold on one second. Don't hang up. I'll be right back." And he hung up for whatever, put me on hold, and then came back on, and he says, okay, I got John on here with us, Sean, and you know, tell him what you're seeing. So I'm telling this guy, John, what I'm seeing, and I had my 30-06 up there, and I said, well, just hold on a second. And I cracked the shot off, and you could hear it ricochet off of this thing. And he's like, hold on. He's screaming at me, stop shooting. He said, what does it look like? And I said, well, you know, 40 feet long, whatever. I said, I'll tell you what, if I down the thing, you're going to have to pay for the flatbed to haul it out of here. And he just kind of chuckled, and I said, who are you? And he said, I'm John Schuessler. I'm like, oh, okay. So I've got the head man from MUFON on there, and I'm shooting at this UFO in my trees, you know. But he told me, yeah, he said, stop shooting at him. From what they gather, they believe an eye for an eye. And if I kill one of them, that I'm probably not far behind.
0: But so that wasn't the only time you shot, or was it?
1: No. Actually, I was shooting at one night, and when the light was over the pond, and it kind of had this weird, like, jagged edges to it.
0: So you're shooting at a light, for those who...
1: At a light, and it was the size of, I suppose, a Volkswagen Bug, something like that. And it would play cat and mouse with me. It would move back into the backwards, and then if I moved with the camera and got a better view of it, it would move the other way, and it would do that for hours. I mean, for hours it would mess with me. We burnt up how many cameras? We burnt up two. Yeah, burnt up two video cameras. Trying to film this darn thing, it would actually project a beam, or like a tube. Not really a beam, so much like a tube, like a round cylinder of light would come at me, and it was that like intense whitish blue, and when it would hit my lens, it'd wash the camera out. The camera would just go totally white in the viewfinder, so I'd have to turn the camera off, leave it sit for half an hour or so, and then turn it back on, and it would be okay. Well, after, you know, several times of that, it wasn't okay anymore. So it was, you know, onto a new camera. But this thing then came one night from the sky when I was, like I told you, I was watching this twinkling light, and to the south. Yeah, you know, like my wife just said, assuming it's the same thing, we're not real sure.
0: Pause with Sean. And Robin's there in the background. The Lundblade's with us on Into the Paranormal.
2: Into the Paranormal.
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0: I'm Jeremy Scott, Into the Parabnormal, Sean Lundblade, Robin Lundblade with us. She's the ear in his ear, making sure that he's getting every detail of this right. Correct, Sean?
1: Been together 47 years, so...
9: Sorry.
1: Anyway, this light came out of the south. It looked like a twinkling ball of light. Looked at it with binoculars. Looked like the neon tubes on the rides at the fair, from a distance. And I'm like, wow, this is just crazy looking. So I grabbed a million candle power spotlight and I lifted up to about where that thing was, and I flashed a certain pattern of light, blinks at it, and it blinked the same blinks back. I'm like, okay, that's weird. So I did it again, and I did it again. I think I did it three times. I'm like, that is just creepy. What? So I had her grab a red laser pointer, and I pointed on the trees across the road. And I lifted up to about where I thought it was, and I did the same thing, blinked a certain pattern of blinks, and it went from that white and different colors to, bam, solid red. The whole entire thing was solid red, and it blinked back the same rhythm of light. And I'm like, okay, and then it started moving our direction slowly. I told her, that's it, clean up the stuff, we're going in the house. And I looked out the window, and it was still coming our way. And I thought, that's it. So I grabbed, we had just moved in here. We had no drapery over the windows or any, no blinds. So I started stapling sheets and blankets and stuff over the windows so that, whatever.
0: Thinking that, they can't see you or you don't want to see it.
1: I didn't want to see it, I guess, and keep them from seeing me. I also scared to death. I don't know why I was so scared. It was just a light, but it put the fear in me, man.
0: But it was a menacing light, it sounds like.
1: Yeah, it was, like I said, just moving slowly my direction, not doing any other thing but moving my way, So anyway, I'm stapling all these blankets and stuff up, and the house had never been finished. So the front door actually had a paint can holding the door closed when we took possession of the home. And that was still that way when I'm stapling all these blankets up, and I'm like, oh my God, the door, So I go over there and I'm nailing lath boards and stuff across the door thinking they're secure that. And I stopped and I started laughing. I'm like, honey, what does this remind you of? And she's, I don't know. I'm like, Signs. We just watched Signs. Mel was tacking stuff over the doors and windows, man. And anyway, we went upstairs and just ignored it. Went up, thought if we just go to sleep, it's just going to go away, right? Wake up in the morning, everything will be all right. And so we go up there, and about a half an hour into laying down, I had to use the restroom. I come downstairs, and as I'm coming down the steps, I could see the living room that was supposed to be black. It looked like blood orange. glowing blood orange. And I'm like, what in the heck? I look out the window towards the pond, and there's this big, huge ball of jello looking stuff, orange, jiggling like you took it, took some jello out of the fridge and shook it. And I hollered at her, grab the cameras. We got, yeah, there's something out here. So we went outside. The story is kind of strange where I thought I was on the deck. She said we were in the front yard. It just gets kind of jumbled up, but I think that's because things were happening behind the scenes. We didn't really know. I had the video camera. I'm trying to video this thing. And all of a sudden, I felt like I took a whiz on an electric fence. And it got me right to the core of my body, like a tens unit on 10, you know. And that was it. I left the camera alone. And that's another strange thing is all of a sudden I'm on the deck. I'm not in the front yard anymore. I'm on the deck. I'm screaming at her, get in here. Finally, she comes up and she says, what? And I'm like, didn't you feel that? She says, feel what? You know, didn't you see it? I said, what did I miss? So they shot you with a red lit beam of light. You were transparent red. And this is where I say that she could see the house, but she says she could see the pond area through me. But I was transparent. So we get together. We close the patio door. We're in the house. We're freaking out. We run upstairs. And over my deck, I had on the deck, I had my table saw and a bunch of stuff out there that working on the house. And I had like a makeshift awning roof out of one of those billboard tarps. And there was a 75 watt light bulb underneath that tarp. So it was illuminated. And that's the only light that was out there. And all of a sudden, it was like a whole pile of people were banging on the house and on the doors, and they were banging on the house. They wanted in. And I looked out the window at that tarp, and you could see shadows running back and forth on the deck as they were banging on the doors and windows. So then my daughter starts freaking out, and when we were outside, you could have heard a pin drop when we were trying to video this thing. All of a sudden, it was like a hurricane came up, and my house is a log home, and you could hear the logs just creaking like this place was going to fall over. And my daughter woke up, she's freaking out. So we kind of backed away for a second, and I had to look again. I look out the window, and it looked like Spielberg was shooting a movie out in front in the valley. There were those like paper mache balls of light over the valley. There's probably 10 of them, red ones, blue ones, green ones, yellow ones. The things were still beating on the house. There was a, what looked like a stick welder, arc welder, over behind the bank down by the pond, and it was shooting that whitish blue light across my lawn, like lightning bolts, just whoosh. I'm like, are you seeing this? And then to top it off, there's cars going by in the town, not touching the brakes, nothing. I mean, aren't these people seeing this? I don't get it.
0: Yeah,
9: can,
0: no,
9: can I see?
0: Yeah, please come in, Robin. Hi, welcome.
9: Hi, how are you doing?
0: I'm doing great. It's good to hear from you.
9: Yeah, I just want to establish a little backstory here. So normally we wouldn't have been outside all the time in the middle of the night, but we bought this house and it was unfinished. We bought it on a 90-day contract for deed to get it mortgageable in that 90 days. So we had to tear off a rickety deck and put on a new deck so it was safe and manageable. There was no insulation under the house, so it needed insulation. There was no heat system in this house. So we were outside working a lot on this deck, trying to get it done so that we could get on to more important things. But we had a 11-year-old child, so we needed to make the house safe, you know. And you couldn't even get in and out of the house without this deck kind of wobbling as you go. So that's how we started seeing all these lights in the sky, because we were out there till like 2 a.m. trying to get it done. We owned our own business and we took time off from our business to get this stuff done, to get our house mortgageable. And that's how we ended up seeing all this weird stuff in the sky. And sometimes we would see those lights where people talk about, you see one light, it breaks off into like 3-4 different colors. They fly around the sky, then they suck back into one, and then they disappear within seconds. We saw that kind of stuff on a nightly
0: basis. Robin and Sean Lundblad with us. We're pausing at the bottom of the hour. We've got more to talk with them when we continue somewhere between the paranormal and the abnormal. It is a story that fits the bill tonight. That is for sure. Stick with us. I'm Jeremy Scott.

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16: Fox News, I'm Ted Lennon. Representative Andy Biggs, a fierce ally of President Trump's, won the Republican nomination for Arizona governor. Biggs defeating fellow Representative David Schweikert in the primary and will face Democrat Governor Katie Hobbs in November. U.S. Central Command launching more military strikes in Iran Tuesday.
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0: that the strikes for tonight are over. They lasted at least 1 hour. CENTCOM saying that the purpose of the strikes, once again, to try and degrade Iran's ability to attack shipping in the Strait of Hormuz.
1: Fox's Steve Harrigan. Heavy rains expected from Texas to the Florida Panhandle.
2: Tropical storm Bertha is expected to remain a tropical storm as it moves through coastal southeastern Louisiana by Wednesday. Bertha will bring some impacts to southeastern Louisiana as well as Mississippi. Minor to moderate storm surge flooding, especially east of the Mississippi River. Strong gusty winds potentially leading to some isolated power outages.
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3: Hello, Sin City. 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The Other Side of Midnight coming up next, right after the news, on 101.5 FM KDON.
4: Paranormal News, I'm George Henry. A new study suggests the most powerful solar storms could be even more dangerous than scientists have previously believed. Researchers report that Earth's response to extreme space weather may have been underestimated because of where solar wind measurements have traditionally been collected. After analyzing more than 1 million observations from NASA spacecraft closer to Earth, the team found no evidence of the upper limit scientists once thought existed on geomagnetic activity. That means rare, once-in-a-thousand-year solar storms could generate stronger electrical currents in Earth's upper atmosphere than previously predicted, increasing the potential for disruptions to satellites, GPS, radio communications, and power grids. Scientists, though, stress there's no indication that such a storm is imminent, but the findings could help improve forecasts and better prepare critical infrastructure for future extreme space weather events. Hear Paranormal News every hour on Into the Paranormal.

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2: All right, we are in the town of Frederick, Wisconsin tonight. Well, I'm in the cold, dark depths of a secret dungeon somewhere deep in the remote Pacific Northwest, of course. But my guest tonight, Sean and Robin Lundblad, are in Frederick, Wisconsin, where they've lived since 2004 and have had extraordinary encounters. Robin, you were telling us about on an almost nightly basis seeing these lights split off and do things and then disappear.
3: Yep.
4: Well, should be out there with a camera, and it was weird. I'd walk out there and I wouldn't see anything. It's pitch black, and she's snapping photos. And I'm like, what are you taking pictures of? She's like, it's right there. Don't you see it? And I wouldn't be seeing this stuff, and she would. Just strange. But let's hit the back button for a second here. I've got a friend that lives up on the north shore of Lake Superior. And one night, it was a Thursday night, and he worked Friday half a day for waste management. So I'd go up agate hunting with him. And so I thought, well, I'll go up on Thursday night. And we still lived in Minnesota at this time. We just before moving up here. And so I call him up. I'll be up. And he's like, okay, fine. When are you leaving? It was 10 o'clock. The news had just come on. And I said, well, I don't have to stop anywhere. I got full tank of gas. I was driving a little Honda Accord, so super fuel efficient. And I said, I'll be taking off right now. So I left. I got up about an hour and a half into the trip. And it's about a 2.5 to 3 hour drive up to his house from where I was living. And I get about halfway into the trip and up the highway on a Thursday night, that time of night, you're about the only thing on the road. I see this twinkling lights. I thought, oh, highway helper or a tow truck or something like that off on the side helping someone. And as I got closer, it wasn't on the ground. This thing was up about 200 feet back behind that fence that runs along four lane highways and up about maybe 300 feet in the air. And so I pull over on the shoulder right there, man. I'm like, what in the hell is this thing? I get out of the car, lean on the roof, and it's a big giant black triangle. And the point was facing me, and on the three corners, I was going red, blue, green, red, blue, green, red, blue, green, red, blue, green, chain alternating. And in the center was a big, big, huge, bulbous, half dome looking thing that looked like mother of pearl mixing, like shampoo mixing. And I'm like, what in the heck is this? So I leaning my arms on the roof of the car, I thought maybe, you know, like 4 or 5 minutes is what I spent looking at this thing. And then all of a sudden, whoosh, it was gone. I mean, it went backwards, the big black back flat side, and went that direction, and it was gone like a bullet shot. And so I was like, okay, well, and what was weird is I get back in the car, I'm driving up the road, and I was like, well, okay, yeah, like that was really no big deal. And I'm like, today that would be like, holy moly, you know. But like I say, it was 2.5 to 3 hour drive to my buddy's house. I get there, it's pitch black. I'm banging on the door, his dog's barking. It took a little bit to get him to come to the door, and finally I get in the house, and he's like, what, where have you been? I said, what do you mean, where have I been? I said, on my way up here. He's, no, where have you been, dude? He says, it is, do you realize what time it is? I said, no. He says, it's 3 o'clock in the morning. Like, geez, Well, I stopped for 5 minutes and looked at this weird looking thing in the sky. I drew a picture of it for him. He's like, yeah, well, you know, what have you been drinking? What have you been smoking? Whatever. And I said, no, man, I saw this. So I folded it up, put it in my pocket. After that weekend, I brought it home. Robin put it in her jewelry box. When we moved up here, somebody said, hey, you need to go on a Jerry Pippen website and look at this Daryl Barker case. You'll probably see exactly what you're talking about. And I mean, sure as heck, I turn on Jerry Pippen and he's got this big triangle looking thing. And it's exactly what I saw. But here's the catcher. So after that, I'm at home maybe, oh, I don't know, 2 weeks, 3 weeks. And we had a power line go down and our lift station wasn't lifting the water out of our lower area of our house. The water softener recharged, flooded the basement. My wife went down to clean that up and I went outside to mow. I looked at the clock, it was exactly 12 o'clock noon. And like I said, she went downstairs. When I mowed the lawn, it was 8 hours. So I was about halfway done. I figured, well, my daughter ought to be getting home from school pretty soon, you know, around 4 o'clock. Better get in there and make some food because she's going to chew my leg off. So I go in the house and I holler at Robin. I say, hey, God, come on up out of the basement. You've had enough of that. She had just recuperated from back surgery. And she comes up. She says, well, what time is it? I said, well, it's got to be 4 o'clock. I said, you know, I mowed quite a bit. We looked at the clock. It was 12:15. We're like, what in the heck? How did I actually, Jeremy, I walked over to the window and looked out the window to see if I actually mowed the lawn. You know, one of them deals.
2: So it was much earlier than you thought.
4: Yeah, I did everything in 15 minutes. She did 4 loads of laundry in 15 minutes.
2: That's like some reverse missing time stuff.
4: Uh-huh. Okay. So when we started talking to like Sam Maranto, all these other investigators back then, I was a newbie at all this stuff. I didn't know anything about it. I was like she just said, I was having a nervous breakdown. And so I'm trying to talk to whoever would talk to me. And a couple people mentioned it reverses like a rubber band. Like if they take you, you have missing time. It's like a rubber band that you scratch and then it snaps back and you get the time back.
2: All right, Sean Loneblade with us, and we will continue along with his wife Robin in just a moment.
1: Into the paranormal.
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2: All right, we're going to have them back for 2 hours in the immediate future. The Lundblades with us tonight, Into the Parabnormal. I'm Jeremy Scott. But, Sean, continue with this rubber band effect as you were describing.
4: Right. Like I say, you know, I talked to you on Daryl Sims and all kinds of different people, and they're like, if you have missing time, a lot of times it probably happens all the time to people, but they don't notice it. But when you put, I don't think they get that we put a time to chores. You know, like you're going to, like I just said, I'm going to go out and mow the lawn. You get on the mower, you start mowing. To you, you're just starting your chore. But you know from doing it several times, halfway is 4 hours, full, you know, the full mow is 8 hours, that type of thing. So you kind of have some way to, you know, judge where you're at in this scenario. What's that?
8: Or did they just mess up?
4: Yeah, or like she just said, or they just mess up. Was this one of their boo-boos? Whoops. We weren't supposed to let them know that, you know?
8: It was weird.
2: Wow.
4: Had some weird stuff. Yeah.
2: Well, so when you were like zapped and like ended up on the opposite side of the house or whatever it was, did you suffer any injuries during this?
4: Okay. That's again, the opposite. I had transverse mellitus. In 2001 from a flu vaccine. And transverse mellitus is kind of like MS, except that MS is a progressive disease. It keeps attacking you. Transverse mellitus, you get it. It does its damage to you, and you just deal with the deficits the rest of your life. It doesn't so much keep attacking you. So I was 44 years old and felt like I was 88. Sore joints, feet hurt like crazy. You know, I mean, if you're walking around a lot that day, you know, that night, man, your feet felt like you're walking on the bones, you know, that type of thing. And anyway,
8: a few days later,
4: I go outside and there was a wasp nest on this deck that I'm

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1: Slowly lost those effects. But
2: wow.
3: So yeah. What are your theories on what's going on here? Is there some sort of wormhole or portal or something going on this property?
1: Well, we don't know. It's kind of strange. You went right into that. When we first were looking at this property in 04, beginning 04, it's real hilly. And I have a gravel pit on the property, and back behind it's a real steep hill. And so we're back there walking on what we thought was the property. We weren't real sure, anyway. I'm a guy that notices things are out of place. When I drive down the road, I watch the rearview mirror more than I watch the road ahead of me, for say, just because of what's gone on in life. Anyway, I just notice a lot of things. If it's out of place, I notice it. We're walking through the woods back here, and there's a tree, like the top is missing. It's just a chunk of the tree sticking up there, 60 feet. The whole top's gone, just broke right off. And then the next tree in line, and it went in a straight line. The next tree, let's say 50 feet, it's sheared off. The next one at 40 feet, it's sheared off. I'm like, what in the hell? What did this, And so when we talked to a couple people about the property and stuff, like people that live around this area are like, oh yeah, there was a tornado back there. And I'm like, oh, okay, now you're trying to tell me that a tornado selectively chopped these trees off in a line, but didn't do anything 10 feet on either side of it. No, come on, it's impossible. So we go down the road here and further in time, and I'm going into town now one day, and I get up the road here. There's a dirt road that goes back into these properties back here behind me, and on the corner, I went into town, and I noticed all these trucks sitting there, didn't really register. But I come back out of town, and there's four guys, each one sitting on a four-wheeler, sitting at that right by the tar road on the dirt road. And it's a dead-end road back there. They're sitting on these four-wheelers. The four-wheelers are drab green. They're dressed in camo, and they've got rifles slung over their backs. And as I go, I notice that the other, it's a deuce and a half with a big low boy trailer. And then another couple heavy duty trucks behind that. And I'm thinking, as I'm coming to the driveway here, that's only a quarter mile up the road. As I get to the driveway here, I'm thinking, I'm trying to put this all together. Who are these guys? And I get in the house and I said, Rob, there's guys up here on four wheelers. Green, they're in camouflage with rifles, and it's not hunting season, so what the hell they got rifles for? What are they doing? Well, that back behind us then, I hear all this heavy equipment start going. Well, it was a couple days and they were gone. We were told that they were logging back here. I saw no logs go out of here. No logging vehicles like skidders and stuff like that. You didn't see any of that, but they were sure digging.

0: factor. So I'm putting it all together. I think something came in and crashed back here. And that's what a lot of this activity was, is that it was activity from a crash site.
1: Okay. I had a feeling this might happen. We should have set aside 2 full hours for you, but sometimes that's how things go. So with your agreement, we will set up a full program with you as soon as next week, if we can do it, to continue this story. And if that's good for you, in the next minute, give us a teaser of what might be to come.
0: Abduction. All kinds of stuff like that.
1: Well, you had us implant. At abduction and an implant.
0: Abduction, implant. We've got all kinds of goodies for you.
1: All right. Well, Sean,
0: my wife's flailing her arms in the air. It's starting to stress her out, but it's going to be good, man.
1: Absolutely. And Robin, you're more than welcome to join us, or if this is going to get too deep, feel free to walk away.
2: Yeah.
1: There's certain parts of this story that might be tough for some. So we'll look forward to having you both on next week if we can do it.
2: All right.
1: Thank you so much. Both of you for coming on the program. It was a great first chat. First of many, I hope.
0: Yeah. Well, thanks, Jeremy. I hope so. I think you're going to be pretty intrigued with this whole thing.
1: Any contact information you want to give out?
0: Do you have like a gallery on your website?
1: We can add some pictures there if you'd like, and we can put up a email address or anything like that.
0: Sure. I'll do that then.
1: All right. So just go to my website once the page is live and we'll find it there. ParanormalRadio.com. Okay. Sean, thank you. And Robin.
0: Thank you, Jeremy.
1: Absolutely. My pleasure. The Lundblades tonight. They'll be back soon. Looking forward to that. Wow. That's all I can say. From the cold, dark depths of a secret dungeon somewhere deep in the remote Pacific Northwest, I'm Jeremy Scott. Good night, guys.

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17: Warning Iran. I'm Ted Lindner, Fox News. President Trump warning of expanding U.S. strikes against Iran. Fox's Jared Halpern's got more from the White House.
18: Following a week and a half of daily airstrikes, President Trump warned Iran.
19: Honestly, they haven't seen anything yet. We've been nice.
18: During a meeting with Lebanon's president, President Trump told reporters the U.S. will soon hit Pickaxe Mountain, a suspected nuclear site where Iran is believed to have transferred centrifuges. At the same time, the president is pushing back on suggestions. Talks between the two countries are over.
19: You don't know what the dialogue is behind the scenes, that they want to meet desperately to try and end it because they're getting decimated.
18: But President Trump says unless Iran is ready to meet in a meaningful way, he has no interest. At the White House, Jared Halpern, Fox News.
17: New Jersey's governor blaming her predecessor for the registration of more than 6,000 non-citizens to the state's voter rolls. Fox's Eric Shawn with more.
20: Thousands of non-citizens were added to New Jersey's voter rolls because of a computer glitch. New Jersey's governor, Mikey Sherrow, says that a software error in the state's motor vehicle system led to about 6,600 people who are not citizens being registered as Garden State voters when they applied for a driver's license. And she's ordered the illegal voters be removed from the rolls.
9: It's unacceptable that no one in the previous administration brought this to light, demanded accountability, or took action when it happened years ago.
20: Well, the investigation says it found less than 400 of those who were improperly registered actually did vote. And of those 400, they were registered in all the parties. There were Democrats, Republicans, and unaffiliated voters.
17: And U.S. Representative Andy Biggs, a fierce ally of President Trump and former head of the House Freedom Caucus, winning the Republican nomination for Arizona governor. He'll face Democrat Governor Katie Hobbs in November. 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

0: right.
1: Now, I believe that if Canadians are trespassing into my yard and yours, we have the right to demand answers. That smoke, allegedly from Canada, that they keep calling a wood fire,

0: does not smell like a wood fire, does not look like a wood fire. And those of us who grew up in Pittsburgh, Chicago, Philadelphia, New Jersey, we know what a chemical fire looks like and smells like. Wyatt Sharp, one of our Canadian correspondents, we actually strangely have a number of Canadian correspondents. Wyatt Sharp is a senior in high school. He's a rising senior in high school. And he has information for us. I said, okay, you're in Canada. You're a grown-up. You speak like a professional broadcaster. Wyatt, have you explored the Canadian fires, and what is your assumption?
1: I did. So I know the last time we were talking, you had some doubts about the fact that it was a wood fire. So I looked into it a little bit and have some information for you. And what we really have to look for when we're kind of identifying whether or not something is a chemical fire or some type of an industrial waste fire is some type of industrial incident in the source area. The reason that it's not likely that this is the case for this set of fires in particular is because these fires aren't concentrated in one particular area. They're happening really across the province of Ontario. The strongest kind of area is northwestern Ontario, and that is a heavily forested area. We also have territory north and west of Thunder Bay and around a number of other remote communities and lake districts as well, which is about 160 kilometers in terms of the Uppsala area northwest of Thunder Bay. And out of that, there's about 129 active fires, and it equates to about 735,000 hectares that have been burned thus far. So all that to say, just the sheer number of scales, or fires rather, that we are seeing across the province right now makes it less likely that it's coming from some type of an industrial source, because that would be concentrated in one particular area.
0: Wyatt Sharp, you said there are about 120 individual fires?
1: That's correct. We have 190 active fires.
0: 190 active fires. Any of them appear to be set as a response to our tariff?
1: I don't think that's the case. What we do know is that a lot of these fires are being caused by lightning. We also obviously know as of right now that in terms of what the president is saying on the tariff front, that 50% tariff that he came out and announced, he is saying that that is in part due to the wildfires, but he's also said that it's going to be on, you know, a bunch of common goods kind of more broadly. So in terms of addressing the root cause for why that has been happening right now, we really do just have to kind of look at, again, what is the root cause of some of these fires? And frankly, yes, obviously, it's inconvenient to Americans that the smoke is going over. It's also inconvenient to Canadians themselves. We don't like breathing in this smoke by any means either. But the question is really, what specific action does the administration believe Canadian firefighters or government should have taken that would have stopped the smoke? And unfortunately, the sheer size of some of these fires makes that very, very difficult to do. That doesn't excuse the fact necessarily that they haven't done as much as some people would like to see them do. But I said this the last time I was on with you. I don't know if putting in place a 50% tariff because of these fires is necessarily the best cause.
0: 60%.
1: Say that again, sorry?
0: 60% would be a better response.
1: I think we can agree to disagree on that one, but I see where you're coming from.
0: There is a 747 tanker plane, a 747 plane that can be filled with water. A 747. And these exist. Canada owns them. The United States owns them. These are not being deployed. Instead, whenever you and I see firefighters trying to fight wildfires, we see them in helicopters, usually helicopters with like a bucket. What, one bucket hanging down. No way that could put out any fire. There are some huge political issues. I don't know what it is. If I was a real talk show host like you, I would have done the homework to find out why. I don't know why it is that they do not use the 747s, but it's all wrapped up in political nonsense. Have you heard about that?
1: Yeah. Yeah, I mean, so in terms of the 747 aircrafts that they could be using, you're right to point out that they would certainly be very helpful. They're not in use right now in Canada. It did exist for a short time, but what they are using is a modified 747 that's called a super tanker, and that can carry about 19,000 gallons. And so the problem was that the company operating that shut down in 2021 after struggling to obtain the necessary amount of contracts. And I think, yes, obviously this is in part, you know, a Canadian problem. Canada could be investing in some of these contracts as well, but it's not mutually exclusive. You know, the United States has a lot of wildfires in California as well. They also did not sign on to any of these contracts, right. And it made it very, very difficult. So, you know, they need long runways as well. A lot of these large aircrafts have operational limits, and because these fires are happening in kind of the far north of Canada, that also makes it hard. So just a logistical problem in general, I think.
0: My brain is so sick and warped, Wyatt. As we were discussing 747s filled up with water, I had two visions. One was that tap water sits in coach and bottled water is in first class. Isn't that terrible, Wyatt? It's a sad brain. Listen, I don't understand why if those tanker planes exist, whether they're under contract or not, whether the company that owns them is bankrupt or not, either government, ours or yours, could borrow them. Could say, okay, we're seizing these planes because it's an emergency situation, and use them. We could do that. Canada could do that, and for some reason we've chosen not to, which is unfortunate. These do not appear to be dissipating. These fires do not appear to be getting any better, and they still stink. The pollution in the south is the sky is yellow, gray, tan. At night, it is 100% black. At night, a couple nights, it has been just black. There's been no vision at all, no visibility at all. The air is acrid and dangerous. If you have a breathing problem, if you have the slightest amount of emphysema, this could kill you. And I wish we had some idea of how long they think this is going to go on. Mm-hmm. You know who they are.
1: Well, I will say, I mean, Canada has had a long history now of wildfires. This summer's is not necessarily worse than previous summers. It's just that it has went more into the United States, and so you're hearing more conversation about it. With regard to the 747s, though, Canada hasn't used them, obviously, because none of them are currently in service. But even when they did exist, the reason why they weren't used on kind of a widespread scale is because they were expensive, they needed big airports, and was not super flexible around some of the smoke, and particularly some of the mountain landscapes that you see in the northern part of the country. And Canada in particular, when even they did use some of these 747s, they would get better results from things like water bombers or smaller air tankers, because those can reload much faster, they can operate much closer to some of the fires, and because there's 190 fires happening in a whole bunch of areas across the province, you really do need some of those smaller air tankers to put out the fires on kind of a one-by-one basis. In terms of when this will be over, you know, we've seen in wildfire seasons in the past in our country, in Canada, usually by the end of August, which is by the end of summer, they do start to die down a little bit. I do think, though, Canada does need to do more in terms of, you know, we're having increasingly drier summers, and we seem to not be doing a whole lot and then getting to the same point every year. So, again, more does need to be done. What that looks like, I just am cautious that I don't think a tariff from the United States is going to make Canada very incentivized to do that, because Canada has already looked to diversify our trade right now, and we're, you know, relying less and less on the United States. And so, again, I don't know if that is the best incentive, but I see where the United States is coming from in terms of them being frustrated with Canada right now. And the wildfires have really, you know, only added to that frustration.
0: I wonder what the recent class that graduated from Degrassi has to say about this. Do you have any reports about that?
1: I do not. Say that again.
0: From Degrassi High, any of the graduates of Degrassi High, would they have anything to say about this?
1: I don't believe so. Enlighten me.
0: And what about the people working at Kim's convenience store? Is there any information about that?
1: Oh, goodness. I have to say I'm not up on my television series. But Kim's Convenience was a great show.
0: Did you ever see Kim's Convenience?
1: I did. I have a funny story. So I forget the actor's name, but the lead character in Kim's Convenience, his son plays baseball in a very small town called Orno. The population is like less than 1,000 people. And so sometimes me and my friends when I was younger would go to the baseball diamond and we would see the person who is the main character in Kim's Convenience just there coaching his son's baseball team. So not only have I watched it, but there's also that personal connection.
0: There's a personal connection which makes you a more powerful reporter. Please share with us why it's Sharp, your YouTube channel. What's the name of that?
1: The Sharp Exchange, Sharp with an E.
0: The Sharp Exchange, Sharp with an E. Our Canadian correspondent who sounds better than any U.S. correspondent that we work with, sounds more professional. And here he is, hold on a second. Here he is lobbying to get into Harvard, and I suspect these efforts will get him into Harvard, and pretty soon he's going to demand that all of us write letters to recommend him into Harvard, which we will all do, because we know that we are all going to be working for Wyatt Sharp pretty soon, not like in a long time, but pretty soon. And I thank you, Wyatt. Thanks very much for being on the other side of midnight. You're a good sport, and you're a really good reporter. Thank you, sir. All right, this is Walter Sterling on the other side of midnight. How does it feel? Let's talk. 800-848-9222. I appreciate what Wyatt said. I am still firmly convinced that out of those 190 fires that are destroying our lives, our grandmothers, our babies' eyes, they're destroying our babies' eyes, our dogs' eyes, our cats' eyes, that there needs to be an explanation. The answer of it'll be put out soon, not good enough. I'm glad our great president has imposed a 50% tariff on Canada. I believe the trigger was these fires. I say go 60%. Why be shy? Not a characteristic of our president. I'm Walter Sterling. 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
9: 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Hi, I'm retired Detective Vic Ferrari. And on tonight's episode of Confessions of a Retired Detective, New York City has implemented a program that pays junkies for turning in used needles for cash. What happens next? Coming up in moments.

0: 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Straws with residue. Details later. 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Walter Sterling. The other side of midnight. 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
1: Florida's got Scarface in the south, Disney in the middle, Deliverance in the north, and a whole bunch of beer. I'm James Parker. 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
2: Congratulations to our Midnight Misfits, Dick L., Dick Laventhal, Father Jim Drucker, Mark Adams, Carolina Covertech, Catherine Collins, welcome, Barry Glick, Bill Buchanan, no, that's wrong, what's wrong with you, Walter, Bill Buchanan, Charlie D., Wyatt Sharp, Sophia A., Drew S., Robert Young. This is just a few of our Midnight Misfits. Welcome. We don't belong. We don't get along.
3: In case you haven't noticed, I'm weird. I'm a weirdo. I don't fit in, and I don't want to fit in. Have you ever seen me without this stupid hat on? That's weird. In case you haven't noticed, I'm weird. I'm a weirdo. I don't fit in, and I don't want to fit in. Have you ever seen me without this stupid hat on? That's weird.
2: So what has rattled you today? Because that is the day, isn't it? It isn't that I had a bad day. It's one thing. It's always one thing. Manager goes by. Hey, I want to talk to you later. You go look for the manager after you go to the bathroom. You can't find the manager. Where'd the manager go? Oh, he left. What do you mean he left? He wanted to talk to me. He left. What do you mean Chad left? Chad Lopez left? Yeah, he left. But he said he wanted to talk to me. He says he wants to talk to everyone. It's an open door policy. What rattled you today? When your manager leaves after threatening to want to talk to you and you can't find them till the next day, that rattles us all night. That'll rattle us all night. I was walking through the halls here at the Red Apple Audio Network, easily the happiest I've ever been in my career. And let me tell you, that's something. And some guy I don't know, I pass. And I'd never seen him before. And he looked mean. And I went past him. I was looking in the studio. I wanted to talk to Greg Kelly. And he goes, I wanted to talk to Greg. I'm here to talk. I'm waiting to talk to Greg, too. The world doesn't revolve around you, Walter. Now, I'd never met this guy before. People don't talk to each other like that here. They talk to each other like that at all other American radio stations. I have no idea who that was. I have no idea what I did to him in a previous life. But that was a while ago. I'm still thinking about that because that's what rattled me that day. And it's still unresolved in my brain. It's unresolved in the real world weeks ago. But in my brain, it still rattles. It rattles me. SFX. ASMR. It's a big radio show. We handle all eventualities with a soundboard. No problem. Whatever you want. Whatever problems you got, we have a sound for it. I got a new printer. And, of course, this is a very exciting thing because, as you know, everybody loves their computer and hates their printer. Why that can't get synced up, I don't know, but I'm not Dell, Apple, IBM, Microsoft. I'm not any of them. Therefore, I don't know how to solve the problem. But I do know the smartest company that could exist is one that puts out a printer that you and I open up the box, take it out of the box, push aside all of the styrofoam bumpers, push aside the instruction manual and the AC cord, finally get the AC cord out of the bag. Why are they always put in bags that are impenetrable? Why? We get out the printer, heavier than we thought, and there's the cartridge. It came with a cartridge. Oh, that's a good thing. It's like a razor blade. We set it up, and we're looking at it, and the little lights go on, and it's making sounds, and it's going choo, like it's ready. It's ready to print. And then we turn on our computer, and we need to click print. And it says the printer that's available is the one we just trashed in the backyard. One of the great ceremonies about getting a new printer is that we take the old printer into the backyard and smash it to smithereens. We make sure that there are no children around because it's a violent act. It might be considered a very violent act, like in Scarsdale or Greenwich or Grosse Pointe or Main Line. It's a violent act, but it's very therapeutic. It is a cathartic experience, an SAT word. It's a cathartic experience. Now we have the new printer, and it doesn't show on our computer. It doesn't say I can print on the new printer, even though the new printer is sitting there. The company that will make a fortune and will have a unique selling proposition in its advertising will be the one that shows us a printer, and the headline is, plug it in, it works. Plug it in, it prints. But that never happens. Because from the moment that I plug it in till I went on the air, it was 6 hours of me continuously trying to get the printer to be recognized by the computer on the Wi-Fi network. Are they on the same network? Yes. Is the printer on? Yes. Have you pushed the internet Wi-Fi button on the printer for 2 seconds? 2 seconds. Yes. Now, mind you, my printer is far away from my computer, adding to my pain and suffering. You and I are listening to this great radio show in Chicago. Very proud to be on the air in Chicago. Home of the Bear. God, that's a good show. You watch the Bear? And we're on WGN Radio.
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2: I have a new printer. I realized that I could plug it in and nothing would happen. And nothing happened for 6 hours. I had to get the Wi-Fi and the printer to speak. What does that mean? I had to download drivers, get drivers, look at support, register it, know the serial number, know the model number. I had to virtually rebuild the computer. I had to rebuild the software. Nothing fancy, just following the directions, and Walter Sterling does not follow directions. That is my act of rebellion. I'm a quick start guy. I am a quick start guy. If there's a half a page that says quick start, yes, that's what I will do. But putting this together today, this rattled me. Having to get the 5 minutes before air, it worked. And for the first time in a month, I actually have a copy of the rundown. It must have always irritated my friends in the control room that I didn't have the rundown that I wrote. The reason I didn't have it is I couldn't print it. I could email it. My friends had it. Pete and Matt had it. The people with skills had it. But I didn't have it. Nothing. No, that's not true. Very few things are as frustrating as setting up the Wi-Fi on a printer. And at some point, I said, no, I'm not going to deal with it. That's it. I'm not going to deal with it now. I have a show to prepare. It's a network show. The Katsimatidis are listening at all times. If Margot goes to sleep, John listens. John goes to sleep, Margot listens. They report to each other on how the new guy is doing. After 4 months, they're reporting to each other. And that couldn't be a better experience. You might imagine that having your boss listen at random times, and your boss is smarter than you at random times, and you might think that's a terrible experience. And I thought it was going to be too, and it's not. It's a very unusual experience in that our leader, John Katsimatidis, and Margot Katsimatidis, they give me notes that are constructive. They give me information, facts that amplify whatever I'm talking about. It's like online show prep. Thank you. Thank you. Thank you. Having spent a lifetime in radio, I keep waiting for the bad stories to come. I'm sure that somebody has bad stories, but I don't. I'm happy as could be. Let's see. What have I got? Oh, yeah. There's Kathleen Riley. Welcome. She has opinions about the fire. Kathleen, call in. 800-848-9222. 800-848-9222. Call in like Kai. Welcome to the other side of midnight.
5: Hello.
2: Hi.
5: Hello. Yes. The other night, you had a caller mention the fires.
2: Were they drunk? Were they on marijuana?
5: No, he sounded pretty coherent. He mentioned the data centers.
2: Oh, yes, yes, yes.
5: And, you know, your show dropped. As soon as he mentioned that, the show dropped. And the 20th, the day that he made that phone call, was the day that Alaska was taking the call, people's comments on data centers that they want to build in Prudhoe Bay. I thought that was pretty interesting.
2: Let's backtrack that, or as annoying reporters say, let's unpack that. Where are you listening to the show? Where are you fortunate enough to hear this show?
5: I am in Sterling. It's on the Kenai Peninsula.
2: Right, so you're our friend in Alaska. And where's the show coming from?
5: God, what is the radio station? I think it's 700. I don't know what the call letters are.
2: It's an Alaska radio station.
5: I wake up 3 o'clock in the morning.
2: It's all right. No, thank you for listening. It's an Alaska radio station, right?
5: Mm-hmm.
2: And they all of a sudden the signal dropped when they mentioned data centers?
5: As soon as that guy said he believed that the fires were being set because he thought that they were going to put data centers in those areas, it dropped.
2: I remember that call. I thought what he was saying was fascinating. And now it's far more fascinating that you're telling us that the minute data centers were discussed on that radio station in Alaska, that those forest fires were set to clear the land to allow for data centers. You're telling me that signal dropped, that feed dropped? Is that what you just said?
5: It dropped. He said data centers, and it was, you know, it was static after that.
2: I'm going to say, hold on, go listen to your radio and see if it has dropped. Let's see if they did it again.
5: Not on yet. You come on like 3 o'clock in the morning.
2: Well, that's
5: only
2: a really
5: 9
2: good,
5: o'clock.
2: Yeah, that's a really good time for us. 3 o'clock in the morning, that's a really good time for this show. Let me tell you, that's drive time for us. This is the best story I've heard in an hour and a half. This is fantastic.
5: I think it is. I agree with that, man. We had a fire here in 2019. It was 160,000 acres. Canada's hot shots came down to work with our hot shots on that fire. I don't know why Trump is doing what he's doing concerning Canada. They have no control. But I question the area that was burned. They allowed it to get out of control. And it's right on the side of the Sterling Highway. I just question, will they put a data center there?
2: Yes, what do you want to take a bet? What's the bet that the data center is going to go right there?
5: I can't even.
2: This
5: I
2: is
5: have
2: great.
5: A feeling.
2: Kai, you're a spectacular caller. You must call in every hour. I'll get a 10 share. Thank you. Thank you very much for the call. Find conspiracies, call them in. That's your job. Now you have a career. Isn't that great? That's the best thing I've heard. On our show, a caller says, the fires are where they're going to put data centers, and it drops out of the Alaska radio station. The Alaska radio affiliate drops it. It is now possible, with advanced voice technology, voice sensory technology, that anything I could say, any phrase that I say, any phrase you say, could be programmed into a computer at any radio station or any app, and suddenly we wouldn't be on the air because they didn't like that. If that happened to that radio station in Alaska, if that happened because we said the data centers are going to go there. That's where the fire is. There's a fire there. It's going to clear the land and make it possible for data centers to go there. What could be better? And then it drops? What could be better? That is the best news I've had in a very long time. Oh, my gosh. It's 38 minutes past the hour with Walter Sterling, and you have a phone number. It's 800-848-9222, 800-848-9222. I'd like a report on what rattled you today. What rattled me today was, well, it's a couple things. One is having to deal with the printer. Printer, nice idea. It's setting up the Wi-Fi. Dell, Apple, Microsoft, IBM could quadruple their earnings if they were able to sell a printer, you and I plugged it in, and it connected itself to the Wi-Fi and instantly appeared on our computers. Printed 60 seconds after we plugged into the AC with no involvement from us. That doesn't happen. I wasted 6 hours today. Not that I had big plans, mind you. It wasn't like a prom day. I didn't have to shave my legs. I didn't have a date. But the fact is that we shouldn't have to do what we have to do to make a printer work. Why, we can go to the moon, maybe. We could go to the moon with the computing less than an iPhone, but we can't just plug in the printer and see it work. There's nothing more annoying than setting up a new printer. The end of the story, boys and girls, is this. I have a new printer, and it works. And I went crazy and got a laser printer rather than an inkjet printer. It's funny, for years I had laser printers, and then one day I got an inkjet printer, and I kept that for a couple of years. I don't know what that's about. But this one is in color. There are laser printers that are color, obviously. I didn't go crazy. I'm learning to manage my money. There's nothing more miserable than learning to manage your money. Nothing more horrible than making a personal budget. I realize there are people like Harry Valentine who are thrilled to make a budget. They like to live on a budget. I do not. I like to, here's my idea of a good budget. I'm out of money. I go to the ATM. That's my idea of budgeting. Oh, I'm out of money. I will go to the ATM. I lived a lot of my life like that. That wasn't ideal. But that's really the best way to do it. I'm out of money. I will go to the ATM. 800-848-9222. Walter Sterling, exciting to be with you. Exciting. What's this? I'm looking at something. What is this? What? Play that. Oh, yeah. So what has rattled you today? That's what's rattled me, having to deal with the printer. The other thing that rattled me today is I have no interest in sports. And I don't watch ESPN. But what's interesting is that any time an article appears in the general consumer, in the mass market press about ESPN, it's because they have fired somebody. Whoever they fire always makes a lot of money. Here's this Ryan Clark guy. This Ryan Clark was running a show on ESPN. And you know what? He was paid to give his opinion. Ryan Clark, some sports guy, I know nothing about him, but he was paid to give his opinion, and he got fired. And the reason he got fired is the reason everybody else on ESPN that I can see gets fired. They all get fired for the same reason. They gave their opinion. I thought the reason that they got hired was to give their opinion. But they upset people. When you give your opinion, you're going to upset people. That's the nature of giving your opinion. These guys get fired, and because they gave their opinion. The other reason ESPN guys get fired, they make these promos for SportsCenter. You've seen the promos? Maybe you've seen the promos in other games, in other channels, if you don't watch ESPN, which I do not watch. And they're very clever promos. Cutting edge, funny. They make fun of each other. They joke with each other. It's very impressive. The reason most of the people on SportsCenter get fired is because they made jokes with each other. They insulted them. They crossed the line. They crossed the line. Now, here are people who usually played sports. They are all muscle. They could kill you with their thumb. But they crossed the line and insulted each other, and therefore they got fired. But this Ryan Clark gets fired because he gave his opinion. It was controversial. People were offended. This firing because you have offended, I'll never understand that. This is radio. This is radio. These are radio facts. This is radio drama. Nothing here is true. This is all a show. It's all a show. It'd be like firing members of the cast from Glengarry Glen Ross because they couldn't sell cars. It'd be like firing those people. Oh, they couldn't sell cars. We have to fire them. No, no, it's just a play. Glengarry, Glen Ross, it's just a play about guys who can't sell cars. David Mamet play. Yeah, but they couldn't sell cars really. So, yeah, we had to fire them. But they're actors. Well, yeah. On the radio, you're listening. They're actors. Kevin, North Carolina. Welcome to the other side of midnight. 800-848-9222. Hi.
6: Walter, good morning. Pleasure to speak with you again.
2: Sir.
6: I am absolutely amazed by the fact that you can use words like computer and link and print and setup because I'm computer stupid. I have no knowledge whatsoever of a computer. In my career, 45 years, bus driving, I never really had to use them. Okay? They weren't there. The little bit of systems we had were I put in my employee number, and I put in a run number, and the computer, the screen did the rest of the thing, and if it went down, so be it. We still drove the bus. So I applaud your effort, sir.
2: Do you have a computer at home? Do you have a printer at home?
6: No. I swore when I retired that I was going to take some small computer courses just to learn how to use the thing. And
2: sure.
6: Unfortunately, I lost my vision to glaucoma.
2: I am sorry to hear that. Now, did you get any surgeries on your retinas? Did you get any really good doctors to try to save that vision?
6: I've had 7 surgeries.
2: Ay, ay, ay.
6: And the one retina surgeon, 6 of the surgeries were from the glaucoma surgeon just to try to get the pressures alleviated. The 7th surgery was to remove a vitreal hemorrhage in the eye, which was starting to clear the vision, but unfortunately it hemorrhaged again and it failed. And so I've been told there's no hope for recovering my vision. I see through what's almost like looking through a mist. So that's all I have left.
2: It's like looking at a penthouse pet.
6: Well, I don't even remember that now, Walter, but anyway.
2: It was through a mist. Yes, remember, they always shot them through gauze and mists so that really average women would look incredibly beautiful. Remember that?
6: Yes, I kind of do.
2: Of course you do. Of course you did. You're a man. You're a man.
6: I also remember when you had to go in the back room to look at them at the racks.
2: Well, you didn't have to. You sure as hell didn't let your mother know what was under the bed. I promise you that.
6: Absolutely. Last time you and I spoke, we spoke about Buc-ee's, and you were headed for the Outer Banks to stay with family in a big house.
2: Nightmare.
6: Yeah, I remember you told me.
2: Yeah, so Kevin, have you been to Buc-ee's, Kevin?
6: Several times now.
2: Isn't that a spiritual experience?
6: It's like a world in itself, isn't it?
2: Yes.
6: It's
2: like
6: an amusement park.
2: Yes.
6: You know, the wall of beef jerky. You know,
2: the wall of beef jerky, perhaps even human jerky based on some of our correspondence. Perhaps there's even human jerky there from Zorro Ranch.
6: I want to think about that.
2: No, don't think
6: about it.
2: Hey,
6: thinking.
2: Kevin, listen, this is a great call. You're a good friend, and I'm particularly flattered by the fact that you have a vision challenge, and this is what you've chosen to listen to because you are a gourmet listener. Anybody who has a vision challenge is very fussy about what they listen to, and the fact that you listen to this show, I thank you very much for calling, Kevin. Thank you. 800-848-9222. A prayer for his eyes, huh? Father Drucker, hey, a prayer for his eyes. 800-848-9222. What rattled you today? What rattled me today was I had to deal with the forest fires. They quote forest fires. Those aren't forest fires. Those are chemical burn fires. 190 forest fires, chemical burn fires in Canada, blanketing the great northeast of the United States of America with what? Yellow brown smoke. That's not wood. That's not Christmas trees. That's a chemical fire. How do I know? What's my evidence? I grew up in New Jersey. I drove to Newark Airport in New Jersey We know what a chemical fire looks like. Every burn in the state of New Jersey is a chemical fire. All our lives are marked by the smell, the stink, the appearance of chemicals being burned off. That's what this smells like. The gift from the Canadians, or as we call them, the damn Canadians. The gift of the damn Canadians. Hours, days, months away from putting out those fires. 190 of them. I say many of them are chemical burn fires to allow for the construction of data centers. That's what I think we're looking at. That's my rattle number one. Rattle number two is I had to set up a printer. I grant you that's a luxury

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2: The Other Side of Midnight with Walter Sterling. This is the update on real estate with Suzanne Miller of the Miller Report.
3: So we all know we have a housing shortage. That is pretty obvious. But did you know we also have a labor shortage? We can't find workers to build these new homes. Builders say that the shortage of workers is delaying projects and it's raising the costs. With less homes coming online, demand is outpacing the supply, and now the price goes up. We're estimating that we need about 1.5 million new homes on the market. But in order to do that, we need about 700,000 workers, which we can't find. Why? Can really take over a skilled laborer. Maybe you should think about careers such as electricians, plumbers, landscapers, anything that's handy. And never bet against the United States. It's the best country in the world. I'm Suzanne Miller.
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4: Fox News, I'm Sue Guzman. Secretary of State Marco Rubio tells leaders at a summit in the Philippines that the 11 days of U.S. attacks against Iran are about securing global shipping and keeping Iran from controlling the Strait of Hormuz.
5: If that is threatened, then I think the global economy is threatened, and the rules which have underpinned 150 years of international trade and commerce are also threatened, and that cannot be allowed to happen.
4: After days of threats, New York City Mayor Zohra Mamdani admits he doesn't have the legal authority to arrest Israeli Prime Minister Benjamin Netanyahu.
6: My administration has reviewed every avenue available under applicable law to determine whether New York City could execute the International Criminal Court's arrest warrant if Benjamin Netanyahu came here. It is clear that we do not have the independent legal authority to enforce this warrant.
4: Called Netanyahu a war criminal who committed genocide against the Palestinian people. 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

0: The Other Side of Midnight with Walter Sterling.
1: Detective McFerrari on the other side of midnight.
2: Hey, Walter. On tonight's episode of Confessions of a Retired Detective, New York City Mayor Zohan Mamdani has quietly made a permanent controversial pilot program that pays junkies cash for turning in used needles, a move critics contend will only encourage illegal drug use. The announcement was made with little fanfare in budget documents the agency provided to the New York City Council on June 30th, shortly before members approved Zohan Mamdani's first spending plan as mayor. Now, Addiction Response Resources, a nonprofit that launched a similar program in Boston in 2020, will continue to operate the Big Apple's program through an $11 million budget that runs to the end of next year. Participants can return up to 50 used syringes per day, collecting $10 by dropping them at 8 designated sites, 5 in the Bronx, and 1 each in Brooklyn, Manhattan, and Queens. There are no current plans to expand the program, which attempts to get hazardous syringes off the streets, parks, and other property. It was initially approved as a pilot legislation program backed by far-left city council members in 2022. Now, more than 2.3 million needles have been collected through the program since it began as a pilot nearly 16 months ago, according to the health department. During its first year, $292,000 in cash was handed out to more than 1,700 participants. The program's popularity was meant for fewer needles for the Department of Sanitation to pick up, but the agency insists it's devoting the same resources to the needle removal program in parks and other places it did before the program started. This is absolute insanity. First of all, you never know what's in these needles. You could have HIV. You could have hepatitis. I get they want to get them off the streets, but you're encouraging people to play with these things and put them in a coffee can or whatever and then bring them to a place. Whatever happens.

0: happened to the old days when people used to collect bottles and cans? I kind of miss that. People pick up syringes. You're going to encourage children to do this. Now, they probably won't accept the needles from children. But what happens if some kid comes up with the bright idea to start collecting needles and gets stuck with one of these things and their life is changed forever? This program is just another far-left, pie-in-the-sky initiative that's not going to end well when people get sick or injured. During my time in the 80s as a street cop in the South Bronx, there was needles, crack vials, old heroin glassines laying all over the place, and no one really seemed to do anything then. I just can't imagine why they would want civilians to pick this stuff up and just leave it for the Department of Sanitation. For more behind-the-scenes NYPD stories, be sure to check out my new NYPD Through the Looking Glass podcast, available on YouTube. I'm retired detective turned author Vic Ferrari with Walter Sterling on the other side of midnight.
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4: 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Oh my gosh, it's Paul. Welcome to the other side of midnight.
5: Oh, hello, Mr. Sterling. Good morning.
4: Yes,
5: what,
4: sir.
5: What I'm trying to think about today is Hostess Cupcakes and the chocolate cupcakes, and you say the orange, but I'm wondering what your beverage of choice is. 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
4: It's a very good question, and it's an important question, Paul. 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And I thought it would be chemically and tasted crappy. That's what I thought it would be. They're really good. They're filled with a peanut butter filling. They're colored the right colors. It's really good. But when it comes to cupcakes, Paul, an important question, I only drink milk. When I go to the gas station to get the orange Hostess cupcake, I buy a little pint of milk, and I sit in the car alone. You can only eat them alone, Paul. If you eat them with others, you invite derision. You invite derisiveness. People will mock you. What are you eating that junk for? And you and I know it's God's food.
5: It's helped me out a few times.
4: Hasn't it? It's much better than so much of the other junk you could eat. It's much better than a cigarette, a Hostess orange cupcake. The unheralded, the never discussed Hostess products. People talk about their Twinkies and the chocolate cupcakes. They talk about all that. Never do they mention the orange cupcake, Paul.
5: No. I had to look it up.
4: You had to look it up, and now you've had them, right?
5: Not yet.
4: All right, this is what you're going to do tomorrow. You're going to get an orange Hostess cupcake, and then tomorrow night you're going to call this show. And thank you very much for the call. 800-848-9222, Walter Sterling. Hostess orange cupcakes. There are two foods that I eat in secret. I would not dare eat in front of my children or my current wife. I eat Hostess orange cupcakes. And they've been around as long as the chocolate ones. They're never discussed. They don't have their own fan page. I'll never understand this. And gas station chicken. Can't explain it, but gas station chicken is amazing. Is there a secret food you eat? Gas station chicken. I sit in the car with the gas station chicken. I eat that. I only get two or three strips. I'm not a pig. I don't get 10 legs. I just get two or three strips. And then for dessert, I'll eat the Hostess orange cupcakes. And then I'll test my blood sugar. Everything's fine. Nothing to worry about. Secret foods. Foods I don't want anyone else to know that I eat. What else do I eat like that? No, that's it. Oh, the other thing about gas stations. Isn't it amazing that in gas stations are all these drugs that the Cleveland Clinic doesn't know about? The other side of midnight, Red Apple Audio Network.

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1: Latest Iran strikes complete. I'm Sue Guzman, Fox News. Another night of U.S. airstrikes against Iran is finalized as hopes are dimming of a diplomatic solution to the conflict. Fox's Steve Harrigan with more from Tel Aviv.
2: The goal, to limit or reduce the efforts of Iran to harass, target, and disable shipping in the Strait of Hormuz. That's CENTCOM's goal. Iran, on the other hand, has managed to disable yet another tanker, a Kuwaiti tanker, off the coast of Oman in that strait. Also, Iran hitting a Kuwaiti desalination plant, once again targeting the infrastructure of allies close to the U.S. in the region. As far as diplomatic efforts go, no sign of any progress, just the reverse. Both sides talking about a potential ratcheting up of events. President Tuff talking tough inside the White House, saying the U.S. has been nice to Iran so far, but there are much more options on the table.
1: The U.S. military has confirmed the death of a third service member in last Friday's attack by Iran in Jordan, identifying her as Sergeant Angel Rampersad of Queens, New York. President Trump pledging support for Lebanon following months of conflict between Israel and the Lebanese terror group Hezbollah.
3: During an Oval Office sit-down, the president revealed that he isn't just trying direct diplomacy by talking to other world leaders. He is willing to try direct diplomacy by talking to terror group leaders. And he revealed this in the context of a meeting designed to try to figure out how to stop the war between Israel and Hezbollah in Lebanon.
4: I would speak to Hezbollah. Yeah. I speak to everybody. I'll speak to people that a lot of people think I shouldn't be speaking to, and things work out.
1: Fox's Peter Doocy. And President Trump's approved an agreement with Saudi Arabia, reportedly, that could potentially provide the kingdom with uranium enrichment capability for its civilian nuclear program. An announcement could come today. 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
1: Walter, Sterling, and you. These are the things that have rattled me today. I had to set up my new printer. Yes, a luxury problem. But to connect a printer to Wi-Fi, to your computer, scientists are baffled by this. And I think it's a big scam to get you to call the customer service line of most of these printer companies that charge you. No, you see, I just bought it. I don't need to be charged to find out how it works. It should just be working. These things rattle me. What rattles you? 800-848-9222. I was also very upset that once again ESPN has fired somebody for doing their job. ESPN does this every 3.5 weeks. They fired Ryan Clark because he was what? Controversial. Now, I don't care about sports. I don't know anything about sports. That's why I don't care about it. But every time I read an article about ESPN personnel issues, employee issues, it's always because somebody did their job, which is to be controversial. If you tick people off, that means you're really good at it. The best talk show hosts, the best commentators on TV are the ones who annoy the hell out of you. Congratulations, you did your job. 800-848-9222. I want to know what rattled you today. There's Anna in Manhattan. Welcome to the other side of midnight, Anna.
2: Hello, Mr. Sterling. Yes.
1: Hello.
2: I love that orange cupcake, but in Manhattan here I can't find it. I have to go to Brooklyn and get it. And I drink it with milk, too. I love it.
1: In any D'Agostino's or Gristiti's, you will find the orange cupcake, the orange Hostess cupcakes, or Red Apple Store.
2: Oh, but I shop at Christie's sometimes.
1: Then you need to demand it. I promise you, if you ask them for the orange cupcake, they will find it for you. Thank you, Anna.
2: Okay.
1: Thank you very much for the call. I want to know what has annoyed you today. I have a sound effect for it. We have to use that. I paid the rights for that sound effect. We have to use it. The WNBA also annoyed me today. The WNBA had a great moment captured around the world. It had this Sophie Cunningham, who's hot, pointing at this boner guy. What's the guy's first name? Hold on. I don't know anything about sports. Now I have to put on my glasses to read my own writing. Isn't that tragic? Well, I'm left-handed. Who can read it? Dapana Boner. Some executive with the league. Sophie Cunningham, beautiful woman, points at him for like 2 minutes, doesn't stop pointing. It becomes an iconic photo the past 24 hours. What would the NBA have done? The NBA would have made it into a T-shirt yesterday. They would have sold a million of those T-shirts by now. What did the WNBA do? Their miserable commissioner said you cannot turn it into a T-shirt. We don't want any confrontational movements captured and marketed. That's a T-shirt, a sweatshirt, a basketball, posters, lots of posters. Sophie Cunningham pointing at some WNBA official. This Cunningham person who runs the WNBA, their commissioner, she has to be fired. This is the... I'm sorry. No, I'm not sorry. She's an idiot. She's a freaking idiot. She was given a gift from the universe. The WNBA, struggling for 20 years, one of their stars arrested in the Soviet Union, in Russia, for having marijuana, dragging it into the country. Good move. Put into jail, kept in jail, finally released by an action of our government. Now playing, that person's playing. Okay, fine. That did not increase their attendance. That did not increase their fondness. We do not love the WNBA more because they had a marijuana smoker, an addict in Russia, get arrested and then finally released. None of that helped them. What helped them? One person, one human being. Caitlin Clark. For the first time, I knew about the WNBA. You knew about the WNBA. We watched a video of Caitlin Clark shoot three-point basketballs from insanely far distances. And we went, whoa, I want to see that again. And then we'd watch it again, and we go, whoa, I want to see that again, right? That was amazing. They put her on a team. She gets on this Indiana team. Who knows what Indiana's about? We don't know anything about that. We're in Chicago and Philadelphia and New York. Indiana, what's that? She gets on this fever thing, right? And they beat her to the ground. They elbow her, trip her, physically abuse her. They ostracize her. They do everything to make her uncomfortable. And the refs always vote against her. The refs always call it against her. Every time she wants to make a commercial deal to get her name out there, to get the WNBA name out there, they say no. The commissioner says no, no, no, no, no, no. She's filling stadiums. They have to get bigger stadiums. Now the WNBA needs bigger stadiums. The tickets that were going for $5 are going for $150, $200, $200. Where she's playing, it's $250, $300. She did that. But listen, if I was on one of those teams, there's exactly one thing that I would notice, and I'd notice it very clearly. I'm sitting in first class. I'm flying private. I'm not flying commercial coach. I'm not on a bus. Caitlin Clark got those teams off of buses and onto private jets to go city to city. Where is her thank you note? Instead, she's abused. She's not allowed to monetize it the way she should. She's not paid what she should because she could be paid a lot more. And they started to put caps on it. And they started to, you know, communize the salaries. It's horrible what happened to her. And here's another example of the stupidity of the WNBA. They have an iconic photo that happened yesterday, day before. Sophie Cunningham, beautiful woman, pointing at some league official, really pointing, for fun, like for fun. Everybody picks up on it. They take a look at it and they say, well, it really should be made into a poster. Really should be made into a poster. Blah, blah. Well, they didn't make it into, they forbid it from being monetized. How stupid.
0: Moral of the story is that I think naturally women are extremely selfish, myself included. I'm not excusing myself from this. I am never excluding myself from these things. But I think that women are inherently very selfish and jealous and competitive, but in a more malicious way, in an indirect way than men. Women, including myself, are extremely influenceable. I understand the fragileness of the female mind enough to know I don't want to test the waters. I don't want to go out and be influenced by degenerate women just to have a friend group. So I'm not going to do that. Never. I'm never going to do that. I value the peace in my home way too much to subject myself to the worldly women out there.
3: You're driving 80 miles per hour. How long does it take you to go 80 miles?
4: 80 hours. All right, it takes 70 hours. 80 hours?
5: If you're ever mad at a woman, just remember, she's probably retarded. It's not her fault.
6: The government building the Pentagon is what shape?
7: Like the pyramid.
6: It's like a pyramid, okay. What country is directly north of Mexico?
7: Like Spain. That's not too far from Tel Aviv.
6: How many months are in a year, Gemma?
7: 15.
8: 12, sometimes 13. It really just depends on if we have a leap year.
7: Yeah.
6: She said 15.
8: 12, sometimes 13.
6: She's on some weird, like, ancient Greek calendars. How many sides does a triangle have?
7: Oh, that's a real hard one.
9: What did you just say to me? Are you out of your mind? 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
1: 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Not the whole day. It is almost impossible to have a bad day. 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Walter Sterling, what has annoyed you today? 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
11: The Other Side of Midnight with Walter Sterling. This is Moving America. Here's Jake Novak.
12: You heard about the Supreme Court overturning lots of the Trump tariffs, and that means some of the big U.S. automakers are in line for some nice tariff rebates. Ford has already told its investors it expects a one-time benefit worth roughly $1.3 billion from recovering tariffs paid between March 25th and February 26th. But hey, what about Ford's customers? That's what California resident Jason Bullock was thinking when he filed a lawsuit demanding Ford refund some of the tariff-inflated price of the Mexican-made Mustang Mach-E he bought earlier this year. Ford says it's looking into the case, but this thing has class action written all over it. And it won't just be Ford in the crosshairs. GM and Chrysler Jeep parent Stellantis expect to face legal challenges too. Sounds like an excuse for some new rebates or maybe a set of free floor mats. With Moving America, I'm Jake Novak.
11: This is Moving America.
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0: Nights.
1: Can you believe it? Tom has called. Tom, welcome to the other side of midnight. 800-848-9222. Yes. Look at you, Tom. You got through.
2: Yes. All right. Good morning, Walter. I have two things.
1: Only
2: first
1: two?
2: Thing is about this.
1: Only two? Tom,
2: yes.
1: It's usually a
2: yes,
1: great deal more. Two. What has rattled you today, Tom? What has rattled you?
2: Well, it's not a rattling. It's just something. One thing about the smoke and one thing about the cupcakes. What do you want first?
1: Whichever one rattled you most.
2: All right. The thing about the smoke, a lot of people are talking about it, but I haven't heard not one person take a sample and test it. Okay?
1: Why don't you do that?
2: Everybody's so concerned.
1: Will you do that? Why don't you do that?
2: I can't. I have no resources whatsoever to do that.
1: Yes, you do. I'll tell you exactly how to do it. I'll tell you how to do it. You get a wet sheet. You hang it out there.
2: Sarcasm will get you nowhere.
1: I'm telling you how to do it. You get a wet sheet. You hang it on a tree for
2: please.
1: An hour. You take it down. You take it to an independent lab.
2: Okay.
1: Next.
2: All right, the next one. The thing with the cupcakes, there's two things with that. I remember when I was younger, the orange coating used to be a lot thicker.
1: That's correct.
2: Right? It's a lot
1: That's
2: thinner.
1: Correct.
2: It's
1: and
2: a lot thinner now.
1: And the cupcake itself used to be bigger.
2: Yeah. And if you buy it in the box, they're half the size.
1: Is that right?
2: Individually
1: Is that
2: wrapped.
1: True? Is that true?
2: Oh, yeah. Yeah, yeah. You could buy them in a box, a flat box, and they're like half the size and they're smaller. Some people sell them individually. But the other thing is, even though the filling, even though the orange thing on it is thinner, that's good because it's less sugar.
1: That's correct. It's almost a healthy snack.
2: Yeah. So the other thing is, I guarantee you, these orange cupcakes are going to be just like the Twinkie. You take a package of those cupcakes and you put them in your closet for 50 years, they will be just as edible now as they will be 50 years from now.
1: That is a fact.
2: That
1: is a radio fact. And it's absolutely true, Tom.
2: Yeah.
1: And thank you very much for the call. 800-848-9222. It's good to dramatically sort of cut them off mid-sentence. I got it. Larry, welcome to the other side of midnight with Walter Sterling. Hi, Larry.
3: Hey, so you invited a caller to call in. It seems insignificant, but the timing was perfect for your invitation to me to call.
1: Good.
3: I had
1: What's
3: a
1: up?
3: Miserable day, and it was, some people would go, over what? Well, let me tell you, there's a very well-known grocery chain on Long Island. I don't know if they're in other states. I'm not going to mention any name. I was cooking tonight for friends, my girlfriend and another couple, surf and turf. I bought beautiful lobster tails the other day. I bought filet mignon. It was going to be beautiful. I thawed the lobster tails out, and so help me, I have never in probably 50 years of buying good Maine lobster tails, I've never seen anything like this. Black ink, it just came out of the tails as they had been thawed. Black liquid. It was like black ink. And I've never seen anything like it. And they had a large bin of frozen lobster tails in this place, very large seafood department in this place. They were still open. I called them. I said, look, I want to bring them back. They said, absolutely no problem. Bring them back tomorrow. But the night was kind of ruined, and to get a product from a place with that reputation of such quality, and they told me over the phone, yes, we've had some problems with some of the larger lobster tails, but that was horrific.
1: That is horrific, especially since it must have cost a fortune.
3: It was. For four approximate 8-ounce tails, I paid about just under $70.
1: And they refunded it, right?
3: They're going to refund it tomorrow morning. I spoke to them on the phone. They said they were honest. They said, we've had a problem with some of the larger tails, but yet they've still got them out there. which is very interesting. So without
1: will you take an exchange? Will you take an exchange?
3: No, I'm going to get credit. They're going to give me credit on my credit card.
1: All right.
3: I wouldn't buy from them again. I can't trust them.
1: No, Larry, and that's the sort of thing that ruins our day. It's one thing, ruins our day. It's also going to ruin tomorrow morning.
3: You know what? If it's the worst thing that happens
1: to
3: me, but it was a big deal. It was embarrassing.
1: Yeah. Yeah.
3: Good friends. I don't get a chance to cook very often anymore. I used to cook all the time for friends and people, and it was exciting. And we had everything else we needed, good alcohol and just good time. But we had no meal except for some filet mignon, which was like half of what we wanted to eat. So I know it's not a big deal to most people listening right now.
1: Oh, it's a luxury problem, but it's a big deal to you, Larry. It's exactly the sort of thing that I was referring to, and I appreciate the call. Thanks very much, Larry. 800-848-9222. One thing that rattles you today and ruins your day. Guy had trouble with lobster tails. Yes, it sort of defines a luxury problem. It's like the power windows on a Porsche breaking down. It's a luxury problem. But it's our problem, and it ruins us. Ruins the day. I had trouble with a brand new printer. Thrilled to have a new printer, but it took me 6 hours to hook it up to the Wi-Fi. 6 hours. It took me from like 4 p.m. till moments before I went on this giant network radio show, which is heard on great radio stations like Chicago's WGN. 800-848-9222. 800-848-9222. No, you're kidding me. In Michigan, that's Johnny. Johnny of Michigan. Welcome to the other side of midnight. Hi.
0: Hi. How are you, sir?
1: Well, I'm here. And I'm working indoors.
0: I'm about 70 miles as the crow flies from Chicago, Illinois, a town called South Haven.
1: How does that feel? How does that feel?
0: It feels great because I live in a small town, but yet I have access to a big city within less than an hour plane ride or, you know, what have you.
1: All right, Johnny, what's going on?
0: I haven't been in Chicago in a while because of some of the problems that are going on in the city. I'm going to talk about the smoke thing in Canada.
1: Yes.
0: I was in the environmental business last century for a while, and I was in the hospital getting surgery, and that smoke was in Holland, Michigan. And I went outside, took a big smell of it, and it reminded me of some petrochemical stuff that I worked with back in last century. And there's a lot of that oil stuff going on in Canada, and in America, we got to dispose of it environmentally. I don't know what the rules are up there now in Canada, but that stuff, I think there's something about that smoke that was really unnatural. It wasn't forest, because I've experienced enough forest stuff in my lifetime to know the difference. So as far as the conspiracy, that remains to be seen. So I just wanted to throw my 2 cents in on
1: that
0: part.
1: With your expertise, with your experience, you're saying that is not a wood fire, that does not smell like a forest fire. Is that right?
0: Absolutely.
1: And what type of fire do you think it might be if it's not a forest fire? Any speculation? Any guess in your opinion?
0: I think they were doing something with petrochemicals.
1: And so this is oil-based chemicals, oil-based products, yeah. Plastics, vinyl, rubber,
0: yes,
1: things like that, right?
0: Yes, sir. Yes, sir.
1: And there are 100. Do you realize, Johnny, there are 190 of those fires in Canada going on right now? 190 of them?
0: Right. That's too coincidental to be forest fires. I'm sorry. There's just no way.
1: I appreciate
0: I don't believe that.
1: Yeah. No, listen, I'm impressed. I'm grateful that you called in and cleared it up with your expertise, and I'd love to be right. Thank you very much, Johnny. Thanks for calling. My phone number is 800-848-9222. Chris Yonkers, welcome to the other side of midnight. Hey.
4: Hey, how are you?
1: Well, I'm here and I'm indoors. I'm not loading a truck. I'm way ahead.
4: Yeah, I'm grateful too. I'm grateful for a lot of things. So back in the 90s, I was working in the A&P, and I was working in the seafood department, and I felt sorry for the lobsters. So I bought one, and I freed him in the lawn sound.
1: And how did you feel after that? How did you feel after that?
4: I was very happy. I felt like I was a hero. You know, if the lobsters could have a god, I would be its god because I saved it.
1: Exactly right. And I appreciate your humanity, Chris. I appreciate that you're going to be a volunteer at an animal rescue center. Thanks for calling, Chris. An animal rescue center, you saved a lobster. And, you know, very often lobsters are brought to animal rescue centers and they are rescued. And then people come and adopt the lobsters, take them home, and eat them. Marty, welcome to the other side of midnight with Walter Sterling. Hey, Marty.
5: Good evening, Walter. I'll tell you what rattles me, buddy. I get the Chicago Tribune, and about 2 weeks ago, I live a stone's throw from Hammond, Indiana, and I live in Whiting. So I get my newspaper. It's the Hammond Times. So I call up customer service. They're supposed to deliver me a paper. Don't ever get a paper. About a week later, the same thing. I'm looking for the Chicago Tribune, another Hammond Times. Well, luckily, I just happened to catch it when the guy threw me my newspaper, and he brought me back a Tribune. But this is what really sticks in my craw, Walter. This past Sunday, go downstairs, 7 o'clock in the morning, get my Sunday newspaper. As soon as I picked it up, it was so light, it was an incomplete paper. And this is what really kills me. Their customer service is in the Philippines. So we can either credit you or we'll have you send out another paper. I said, that never does any good. I've had other problems with not getting the paper, blah, blah, blah. So I said, how about this? I'm going to call up the delivery guy again. Maybe he's still close by. He never dropped off another paper. But it just, I was so upset. I had no problems in drinking beer Sunday, but I did Sunday afternoon watching the soccer game.
1: Yeah, and we're not soccer people. Let's face it. We can only pretend to be interested in soccer. We're not interested in soccer. We don't know anything about it. We don't know the scoring. We don't know the players. All we know is that when there is soccer, there are riots.
5: Well, there was a little scuffle after the championship match. I know you're not a sports fan like you said, but Argentina, obviously, they lost, but there's a little bit of a scuffle afterwards. And I'm a soccer fan, but every 4 years, Walter, when the World Cup comes up.
1: That's enough, Marty. You're absolutely right. Yep. And thanks for the call. 800-848-9222. 800-848-922. We are not soccer people. I can't get excited about FIFA or FIFA. I don't know how to pronounce it. Why should I know how to pronounce something I can't get excited about? They have tried every conceivable way to make soccer a United States of America sport. It never works. We have enough to do. We have baseball with more games than any other sport. We have football with more rules than any other sport. That's enough for us. Anything beyond that, total lie. We're not going to get involved. I want to know what rattled you today at 800-848-9222. There's Mark. Welcome to the other side of midnight. What rattled you?
6: My baby rattle. I'm just teasing.
1: Yes, sir.
6: Hey, I heard on the radio off KDKA, they had an expert on. Now, when you're at the wildfire itself, and you're standing, within a mile, it smells like regular, you know, campfire. Now,
1: right.
6: As the smoke gets hit by the sun, it turns it into benzene and other compounds throughout the day, throughout like hundreds of miles of distance. It turns it into, the sunlight does that. Not so much at night, but like the smoke could travel 1,000 miles, which it does. And we had smokeouts down here in Pittsburgh, Uniontown, Caldwellsville. But another thing I wanted to mention is that my favorite Hostess product is Suzy Q's. And they started making them a half a year ago. And they sell them at Dollar General. And you can get Suzy Q's for $6 a box. And they are great.
1: They're nutritious. Suzy Q's, very popular dish. I appreciate your call. Thank you very much for calling, my friend. 800-848-9222. 800-848-9222. We're sharing what rattled us today. a number of things have rattled me today, and I'm right, these are far bigger than yours. I had to set up my Wi-Fi with my computer so that I could print via Wi-Fi. This should be easy. The way you should set up a printer with a Wi-Fi to link to your computer is by plugging in the printer. All I should have to do is plug in the printer. I shouldn't have to go through this nonsense of dealing with Wi-Fi, codes, passwords. That's insane. You can invent a computer and a printer, and you can't figure out how to make it automatically connect to the Wi-Fi. Incredibly pain in the butt. Pain in the butt. 800-848-9222. And then the ESPN people. One thing I've noticed about, and think about high school, think about jocks in high school. One thing I've noticed is that jocks have no sense of humor about being jocks. They may think that's funny, but they don't think they are funny, ever. You can never make fun. You can never have fun with a jock. Well, not that. They throw you against the lockers. And that's what happens at ESPN. Every time at ESPN somebody says something, quote, controversial, or makes a disparaging remark about ownership or about how a team is managed, especially if they're carrying the play-by-play, that person's fired. Now, what? This is, we're talking about a ball? We're talking about really big guys who failed their SATs throwing a ball. And you're firing commentators over that? Never have I read a PR personnel article about ESPN where they said, we've just promoted six people. We're proud of our team. No, they always fired somebody. We fired, who's this guy they fired today? I'm prepared. Leave me alone. They fired Ryan Clark. Ryan Clark they fired today because he was too controversial. Chris, welcome to the other side of midnight.
7: Pleasure to talk to you.
1: Sir.
7: I'm calling against the other guy two calls ago about I'm from Chicago, and next weekend is the Whiting Pierogi Festival.
1: Now, that's pretty cool. There's nothing better than an ethnic food festival in a major city, Chicago, the Pierogi Festival. Have you been to it before?
7: Oh, yeah, many times, yeah. I'm Polish, so.
1: Well, of course, you're required to go. About, what are we talking, 50,000 people?
7: 200,000.
1: Yes, outstanding. Please tell me, besides pierogies, what is at the Pierogi Festival in Chicago?
7: A lot of beer.
1: That's all you need. To keep Chicago happy, a lot of beer and pierogies, exactly.
7: Listen, I learned to love your show, so I really appreciate you.
1: Hey, you're a good guy, Chris. It's nice of you to say that. What did you have to? It sounded like you had to overcome something to like the show. What did you have to overcome?
7: Well, I had to overcome first Art Bell and then what's his name? Leon?
1: You know
7: his name. You took over his show. So.
1: Oh, no, I didn't take over his show. He was a host of The Other Side of Midnight. He's still a host. He's on Saturday and Sundays. He's a good guy. He's a nice man and a great host.
7: Yeah, I know. I know. He's a lawyer, and I appreciate that. How can I help you?
1: You can help me by explaining to me what you think those fires are made of. I say those are chemical burns.
7: Well, I spent a lot of time in the Upper Peninsula of Michigan. And the other night, one guy said conifers. And I don't think you understood what he's saying.
1: I didn't.
7: Conifer is a type of tree.
1: Oh, I didn't know.
7: Yeah, pine tree is a conifer.
1: Oh. Thank you for explaining that. That
7: and,
1: helps.
7: And when a conifer, they have a ton of sap in the tree. You know, so when they burn, it burns resin. And I think you're confusing about the smoke and, but with the resin, you know, resin's like plastic.
1: Right, right.
7: So I think you're confusing one thing from another.
1: Hey, listen, Chris, first of all, thank you for helping me. Secondly, I'm easily confused, Chris. I think by listening a little while, you'll realize how easily confused I am just in general. And I thank you for the call, Chris. Thank you very much. Walter Sterling, The Other Side of Midnight, every damn morning from 1 a.m. to 5 a.m. at around 4:40, morning men on other radio stations and morning hosts on news stations and television stations, they listen to this show. The reason they listen to the show is it's live. The only way they're going to have a clue as to what you and I care about is to listen to the show. And thank God. Joe, welcome to The Other Side of Midnight.
8: Hello, Walter.
1: Sir.
8: The forest fires. You've heard of geoengineering and chemtrails, right?
1: I believe this has a lot to do with chemtrails, and I'll have a report on that in just seconds. But go ahead and tell us what you think this is about.
8: Well, the guru is Dane Wigginton. Have you heard the name?
1: Say it again.
8: Dane Wigginton.
1: He's Dane Wigginton. Are you making that up?
8: No.
1: It's a wacky name. What kind of wacky name is that?
8: Well, he
1: Hungarian? Is it Hungarian?
8: He lives near Mount Shasta.
1: Got it.
8: And he's the expert on it. And these trees have been sprayed for up to 30 years. Barium, aluminum, chemtrails.
1: Oh, chemtrails.
8: That's why the toxic smells. And the trees are dried out from the metal. So they're like kindling. And it's been going on for, well, I grew up overlooking the Logan Airport. So I knew when I started seeing the plumes from planes, around the year 2000, something was fishy. And it was chemtrails.
1: So these are heavily chemically treated trees. So even though they may be, in fact, the source of the fire, these are not just trees. These are chemically treated trees that have been treated chemically for over 25, 30 years. Thank you for the call. Makes perfect sense.
9: So the technological singularity has to do primarily with the technology of the 5G towers, which have been upgraded to 6G terahertz, which is 1,000 times more powerful than 5G waves. We now have millimeter waves under 6G terahertz. If you don't know what I'm talking about, look it up. Then we have NATO airplanes dumping smart dust particulates, biosensors full of graphene, aluminum, titanium, lithium, strontium, barium, etc., arsenic poison, probably. Anyway, they've been dumping that like every 10 minutes, 16 hours a day, everywhere in the world for 2 years now. And previously, they were dumping it at a slower pace. That's 7G technology. In other words, it's still the 6G terahertz electronic energy, but now that energy is bouncing off all the air pollution, all the particulates in the sky. And it's bouncing off all the bunny rabbits and squirrels and birds and bees. The bees are all augmented now with the smart dust. All the humans are out there running and cycling and getting out and hiking up Half Dome in Yosemite Park and going to see what's left of Glacier National Park. There are no glaciers in Glacier National Park. If you didn't know, it's Glacier National Park minus the glaciers. But if you're out there getting exercise and feeling good about yourself, just know you're polluting the heck out of your skin, your eyes, your breathable air, your lungs are ingesting all of these nanoparticulates, which include biosensors, which hook you up to the cloud, which hook you up to each other and turn you into a human antenna. And God forbid, if you're vaccinated and boosted or you get a flu shot or you go to the dentist a lot and get lidocaine injections, you are aglow. You are aglow with radio frequency. But my point is that whatever radio frequency weapons that we had 5 years ago are greatly enhanced by the air pollution and the weather warfare, because not only can the pollution particulates in our sky that linger for days, not only are those particulates capable of tracking and targeting humans in zip codes, they also can modify the weather. They can make a cold day colder, a hot day hotter. They can make it windy when it's not. They can be used to make it rain. and then raining down the particulates into the groundwater and onto the lawn in your park and into your children's playgrounds.
1: 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You've seen it. You thought it was water vapor. You thought it was an exhaust from a jet. It's not. There are jets equipped with massive tanks of chemical spray that go over where you and I live and can attack us in ways we can't imagine. Cover our trees, our pets, ourselves with chemicals designed for a wide variety of fascinating responses.

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1: But Schweikert thanked his supporters.
2: I'm so grateful to have the support of all of you, and I'm thankful to everybody who voted today, got out and voted. I was overwhelmed when I started seeing those vote totals come in. It's awesome.
1: Biggs is now going to face off in the general election against Katie Hobbs, who narrowly defeated then-GOP nominee Kari Lake 4 years ago. Heavy rains expected from Texas to the Florida Panhandle.
3: Tropical storm Bertha is expected to remain a tropical storm as it moves through coastal southeastern Louisiana by Wednesday. Bertha will bring some impacts to southeastern Louisiana as well as Mississippi. Minor to moderate storm surge flooding, especially east of the Mississippi River. Strong gusty winds potentially leading to some isolated power outages.
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6: Strippers on the loose on the other side of midnight.
7: The Flash Dancer Cabaret, South Freeway, in beautiful Fort Worth, Texas. Yeah, they got raided. And not by the local officers of vice, mind you. They were visited by the FBI. No, FBI does not stand for Female Body Inspector. It is the Federal Bureau of Investigation. And generally speaking, it's not that good if they walk through the door and they're doing some investigating or some arrests. And according to the FBI, a spokesperson said via email that the agents were at Flash Dancer Cabaret performing court-authorized activity. That means they had a search warrant. And according to the FBI, they're not providing any further information. The Dallas-Fort Worth area, they've had several arrests for, places that offer something a little bit extra. And it is not by a woman who wants to, necessarily. Perhaps she does. But, this is being forced upon these gals by PIMP. As 50 Cent may say. By the way, not clear how many people were arrested or on what charges. More details about the incident not available right now. The business did remain open, but employees declined to comment on the raid when reached by phone. Apparently, the wonderful news organ here, they did not roll in the Fort Worth Star-Telegram. Newspapers aren't going well. And, they didn't have a reporter who wanted to go in do some gumshoe work. Former owner of the club, perhaps he's still a co-owner, Ryan Walker Grant, was sentenced in 2013 to 10 years in federal prison after pleading guilty for one count of murder for hire. Yeah, it's not so good. Not so good whatsoever. I want to tell you something right now. Gentlemen's clubs, you got to run yourself a squeaky clean operation. No mayhem. No prostitution. And delicious drinks. No drug dealing in the back corner. Nothing. Because the FBI now, they're on you. They're on you pretty good. From the champagne room, inspecting bodies. I'm Velo Hool, Strippers on the Loose. Walter Sterling, The Other Side of Midnight, Red Apple Audio Network.
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8: Ron in Stamford, Connecticut, welcome to The Other Side of Midnight. What do you have to report?
9: Good evening. Good morning. How are you?
8: Yes, sir. What's going on?
9: Just wanted to speak a little bit further to that pierogi festival in Whiting.
8: Yes.
9: First of all, Whiting is actually in Indiana, so it's a collar suburb of Chicago.
8: A collar suburb.
9: And, yeah, it,

0: it's a big deal. There's usually about a little bit more than the gentleman reported. There's probably about 300,000 people every year.
1: Wow.
0: Because historically, Chicago and the Chicago area has the largest Polish population outside of Warsaw, Poland.
1: Right.
0: So that's the historical genesis of it. And it's a huge, huge event. Food, dancing, contests. And he said, of course, Polish beer, you know, so it's a good time. It's just a great event, and a lot more than that other gentleman alluded to.
2: What else do you have to report? What bothered you today?
0: What bothered me today is the continuation of escalation of energy prices, fuel prices in particular. I mean, just the other day, West Texas Intermediate was like $76, and now it's, what was it reported, $92, $93 a barrel.
2: Really? So, it's really that high? Holy crow.
0: Yeah.
2: Whoa.
0: Yeah, it's been going up. I mean, to just take a look at the pump prices, it's over $4 again in many places.
2: I got it for $3.59.
0: Where was that, if you don't mind me asking?
2: No, I'm happy to tell you, because what I have found is the best prices for gas anywhere in America is in the ghetto. Anytime I want to go into a very dangerous, dangerous neighborhood, I will get the cheapest gas. Now, I have to be armed, and I have to have made friends with the person in the gas station so that he knows that I'm part of the community. Because if I just go there on my own, not so good. But if they think I'm part of the community because I frequently go there, I compliment them on their bad coffee, I buy the suspicious drugs. Isn't it interesting that in gas stations we can buy ED medicine, things to stop us from balding, cigarettes that'll stop us from craving nicotine, all of the things the Cleveland Clinic hasn't figured out, but we can get at a gas station. It's incredible, and that's where I get the cheapest gas. The downside is I have to pump it myself, which is risky. I'd never go there after 4 p.m.
0: Gotcha. Well, I have to scope that out and report back to you when I find that.
2: I want to report back, Ron. It's very important. Thank you, sir, for calling 800-848-9222, 800-848-9222. You and I have a great deal to discuss. A great deal to review. Let me go over my list of things to review. Where's that list? Here it is. Putting on glasses. I have an entire audience that always has to put on their glasses. The challenge of having adult friends. There's nothing more tricky than striking up a new friendship after the age of 21. There are no bumpers. There are no rules. There are no memories. How do you do this? I have tried it many times. Occasionally, I'll get a three-pointer in, and I'll actually make a new friend, but it's totally random. Billy Ray Cyrus has figured it out. I will tell you how Billy Ray Cyrus has figured it out in just seconds. And then there's this strange, bizarre campaign rash of trend of blue drinks. I want you to just sit back for a moment and consider all of the retail establishments that are suddenly offering us blue drinks, drinks colored blue. This is new. Every now and then, one of my teenage daughters, will buy a blue drink, and she'll bring it home. I can guarantee you that the new drink that they buy that's blue will not get finished. Today I had one that was blue and strawberry. It was a combination of whatever that flavor is that's blue with strawberry. Not cheap. These are not cheap. I'm telling you, these trend drinks are expensive. It was god-awful. She had about three sips, and she said, do you want to try this? And I did, and was like, oh, this is terrible. The Other Side of Midnight with Walter Sterling, Red Apple Audio Networks.
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4: A possible expansion in strikes.
1: I'm Ted Lindner, Fox News. President Trump warning of expanding U.S. strikes against Iran. Fox's Jared Halpern with the latest for us this morning from the White House.
4: Following a week and a half of daily airstrikes, President Trump warned Iran.
5: Honestly, they haven't seen anything yet. We've been nice.
4: During a meeting with Lebanon's president, President Trump told reporters the U.S. will soon hit Pickaxe Mountain, a suspected nuclear site where Iran is believed to have transferred centrifuges. At the same time, the president is pushing back on suggestions. Talks between the two countries are over.
5: You don't know what the dialogue is behind the scenes, that they want to meet desperately to try and end it because they're getting decimated.
4: But President Trump says unless Iran is ready to meet in a meaningful way, he has no interest. At the White House, Jared Halpern, Fox News.
1: Score another win for a Trump-backed primary candidate. Fox's Chris DeMayo with more.
6: Congressman Andy Biggs winning Arizona's Republican nomination for governor Tuesday. Biggs was endorsed by President Trump, defeating fellow Congressman David Schweikert.
7: I'm so grateful that I have the support of all of you, and I'm thankful that everybody who voted today got out and voted. I was overwhelmed when I started seeing those vote totals come in. It's awesome.
6: Biggs will take on Democratic Governor Katie Hobbs in the fall. Another Trump-backed candidate, former Arizona Cardinals kicker Jay Feely, took the Republican contest in the 1st Congressional District. He beat former state representative Joseph Chapelik. Chris DeMayo, Fox News.
1: And President Trump has approved an agreement with Saudi Arabia that could potentially provide the kingdom with uranium enrichment capability for its civilian nuclear program. The 30-year deal will reportedly involve U.S. firms in developing the program and could be announced as early as today. 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

0: There was a old world. There was a different world than the one we live in today. The old world before 1850, when there was ether powering our heat, our light, our homes, ley lines that powered our heat, our light, our homes. And all of this was destroyed. It was destroyed for reasons you and I can't even imagine. Coming up, we're going to hear from Michelle Gibson. Michelle Gibson is an alternative history researcher, expert, incredibly, forgive me for being, this isn't condescending, she's incredibly articulate. It's fascinating to hear her talk. And in approximately 20 minutes, you and I will be talking to Michelle Gibson. Good news. Until Michelle, we get to talk to Dave Scott, a Canadian. Did you set the forest fires? Did you set the fires, Dave Scott, in rebellion to the tariffs?
1: No, but I can see that the tariffs are starting to work because my town was flooded this morning with forest fire smoke.
0: And do you believe, as I do, this is not this wood? These are chemical fires.
1: Yeah. I believe that there is a portion of it, especially here in Canada, that is. We tend to spray a lot of what we call glyphosate on the forests here that are said to eliminate a lot of trees and brush, and that is not native to British Columbia, that is not native to parts of Canada. And with that glyphosate, many people in our area are starting to wonder whether or not it's the glyphosate combined with the heat and the sun that is all of a sudden starting these forest fires in areas where there normally wouldn't be.
0: So it's true that it's both. It is both a woodland fire, a forest fire, but because of the treatment of the trees being covered with contrail chemicals, that is, in fact, both. It is a fire of wood, and it is a fire of chemicals. That is why we smell it. We can see it. Our response is, this is a chemical fire, chemical fire. And then, quote, quote, experts are saying, no, these are forest fires. This is just wood. Pay no attention. Well, guess what? It's both. It is wood that's been treated with these violent, horrendous chemicals that make the sky tan and yellow. Our baby's eyes burn. Our pet's eyes burn. These are chemical fires carried by trees.
1: Not just that, but don't forget these are also bureaucracy fires, too.
0: How so?
1: Because I think that the forest fire industry has become a multi-billion dollar industry for a lot of companies. I don't think the companies are doing it, but I do believe that that they are employing a lot of people. And as one person told me who is involved in this field, isn't it amazing that the majority of these big fires always end right as college opens up?
0: Why is that? Explain that political issue to me.
1: Well, because a lot of the forest fire firefighters and tree planters are students.
0: And how does that stop the fires when they go to college? You mean they're setting them on purpose?
1: I'm not saying they're setting them on purpose. All I'm saying is that it's very interesting that a lot of these major forest fires seem to end right before college opens up, the Labor Day weekend.
0: 190 fires are burning right now in Canada, right now.
1: Mm-hmm. Yeah. And most of them are being fought by students who will make about $40,000-$50,000 over the forest fire season once college gets out. And then the major fires all of a sudden seem to stop when the kids go back to school.
0: Well, how do they stop if they're not fighting them anymore? This is the part I'm missing here, Dave.
1: That is part of the mystery.
0: Oh, it's a mystery. Okay, good. No, that's better. It's better. If we're going to have a conspiracy, it's best for it to be a mystery. Dave Scott, known Canadian, friend of the show, host of Spaced Out Radio, online, YouTube, Spaced Out Radio. Every show he ever did, you can hear there. He knows about metaphysics, Bigfoot, really big on Bigfoot. UFOs, aliens, and the latest drop from our government on UFOs. We've heard almost nothing about that latest drop from the United States government. What are your feelings? What are your thoughts about all of the above, sir?
1: Well, I think the last drop had a couple of very interesting videos in it. People could go check them on out at the website war.gov/UFO. And I highly encourage you to do it just to get your opinion. You can message Walter or myself and let us know what you think. But I think the big thing right now with it is they're not giving us any information. They're still kind of playing dumb on everything. Anna Paulina Luna, who runs Trump's conspiracy club, she came out with a very broad message today that there is going to be another tranche coming out very soon. Is it this Friday? Probably not. It'll be probably next Friday. And the other thing that she stated was that the president also gave his signature and authority that whistleblowers who are no longer employed by the government can apply for witness protection through a program called ARRO, which is the All Domain Anomalous Resource Organization. And in that, what they're allegedly saying is going to happen is that they can speak freely about what they saw or encounters that they had while on duty. Now, it sounds good. It sounds romantic. It sounds like it's supposed to be that way. However, there are a number of alleged caveats to that. For instance, if they are currently employed or it does not happen to have anything to do with national security, or it has to do with national security, sorry, Walter, it would not be available for public consumption. Now, here's the other thing. This also, whoever applies and gets approved to speak about this cannot go on your show or my show or any other show or publicly. They only have clearance to talk to people in Congress. Why that is, I don't really understand. Because one of the things that, you know, people like Tim Burchett or Eric Burleson have been very braggadocious on is that they want to make sure that there is transparency with this subject of what people have seen, what they have encountered. However, you can't have accountability if you're not able to speak publicly about it. So the transparency access is very much null and void in this new signature that Trump has signed off on. So I'm not sure where this is going to go. To me, it sounds a little bit fishy. But on the flip side, many people in the UFO world are saying, hey, it's a step in the right direction. This is a marathon, not a sprint. And if we want to get the message out there to the public, we got to start somewhere. And this is the beginning. The president has signed off on whistleblowers.
0: And how do you feel about this? Where do you think this is going to go? Do you think there'll be more whistleblowers, or do you think there's no more information to be had?
1: No, I think, and I'm glad you asked me that, because I think what's going to happen here is a lot of whistleblowers are not going to cave. They're going to say, this doesn't allow us any protection. So, Walter, basically what they're saying is, let's say I got laid off. I was, say, a member of the CIA or some alphabet agency, and I had an experience, and I got laid off or fired or whatever. Okay, if I'm going to seek this protection, okay, that I could speak outside my NDA, I'm pretty much writing off the fact that I'm not going to be able to get another government or contractor job about this because I'm a whistleblower and I would be considered a whistleblower. Who's going to hire me at that point? Pretty much nobody in the defense side or intelligence side of everything. So basically, it's really eliminating a lot of people regarding what they can and cannot talk about, and whether or not they're going to be seeking future employment from these agencies or contractors. So I don't see where the benefit is going to be, not only for the subject, but also whether or not somebody still has bills to pay. It doesn't make sense.
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0: Thank you for clearing up your point of view as a Canadian on the forest fires, which you believe are, yes, those are wood fires, but the wood has been, for years, 25, 30 years, been chemically treated, contrails, dangerous wood, dangerous chemicals, that's also being burned. Dave Scott, thanks for being on the other side of midnight with Walter Sterling. Oh, what is Staten Island? Staten Island Pete is here. A chronic. Thank you, Staten Island Pete. Welcome to the big show.
2: Hey, Walter. You know, talking about with Christmas trees, when we had them up at the show at NBC and the stage work, they were supposedly fireproof. But that was all a gimmick because these trees, the tree, keep it in a dish with the water, and then it's good in the house. You got to be safe with it because when they burn a Christmas tree, it is all black smoke. You know, it's really bad and toxic. So what you're saying, I'm all for, because they used to tell us, oh, these are fireproof. I also worked for the fire department, so I knew it, you know. So
0: now, Pete, let's review something about your CV. You seem to have worked for all departments. You seem to have worked for all companies.
2: I started working at 12 years old. I worked on Wall Street making ties. I made
0: ties. So wait, stop. You worked on Wall Street. You worked for fire departments, and you worked for NBC. Go ahead.
2: Right. 12 years old, I was going to Manhattan. I was doing everything. In school, I was on one of these programs because I wasn't matriculant, where I would go out and work a week and then go back to school. It was like one of these.
0: Like a North Korean. Yes, go ahead.
2: Right, exactly. That's exactly who it was, because I had a very bad behavior problem.
0: You still do. You still do.
2: Yeah, of course I do.
0: First of all, you don't take my advice. You're not talking into the phone, are you? You're talking like...
2: Yes, I am.
0: But
2: yes,
0: no, not right into the phone.
2: Okay. Can you hear me better now?
0: Why can't you always do that? Why do we have to go through this instruction every time? It's like a college student. It's like a... You know what, Frank? Thanks for the call. It's like today... Thank you for the call, sir. It's like... do you realize today that college students entering college, even at the really big deal schools like the Newhouse School or the Newhouse School or any one of these very famous educational schools in big universities, they have to give them remedial reading and writing courses. They enter these schools without the ability to write an essay. They enter these schools without the ability to do basic math. And that is because the high schools in our country have screwed up. They've just freaking screwed up. It's a technical term. I was shocked when I learned that kids entering college as freshmen, many of them, most of them, have to spend a semester learning to read and write and do math. And this is at big schools. This is at Ivy League schools, at famous mid-range universities like NYU, Syracuse, UCLA, USC, they all have to learn how to read and write in their first 6 months of college. Like, well, how the hell did they take their SATs? How did they get this far? How did they write their admissions essays? Oh, that's right. AI and Daddy did it. You realize that thanks to the iPhone, that when they tried to take away the iPhones from kids in high school, they seized them for the day, which I think is wrong. I believe is illegal, because the kid doesn't own that phone. That is the parent's phone. 16-year-olds don't own phones. They are in family plans owned by the family, right? You take it away, you've seized the property of an adult. Walter Sterling, Other Side of Midnight, Red Apple Audio Networks.
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4: The Michael Jackson movie has overtaken Oppenheimer as the highest-grossing biopic of all time, taking in over $977 million. I sat down with one of the stars of the film, Coleman Domingo, who plays Michael's father, Joe Jackson, known as an abusive man. And I asked him, how do you play an abuser? He said he doesn't see it that way.
5: So Joseph's just not walking in whooping children. He feels justified. Joseph has to assert authority. Otherwise, he has all these young men that are going to grow up and become big men and they're going to take over him. So he had to assert his position.
4: I also asked Coleman Domingo what surprised him most while making the film.
5: Jermaine was supposed to be the lead singer. Catherine Jackson kept saying, oh no, you got to listen to Michael. Michael's been singing around the house. Once he realized Michael's talent and knew what it could do.
4: Cooper Lawrence, Entertainment News, Worldwide News Network, New York.
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0: right.
1: Michelle Gibson is an expert on alternative history, a researcher, an academic, not a whack job. This is somebody who studies what she's going to say, has footnotes, ladies and gentlemen, footnotes. Michelle Gibson, welcome to the other side of midnight. Thank you, Michelle.
2: Well, thank you for having me on, Walter.
1: Now, Michelle just went through 3 weeks that you may have gone through of a sick cat, and there's nothing more important than getting a sick cat well. And I'm glad you've reported that your cat is feeling better, and good for you. I have three cats and one that seems to hang around outside. So I understand this pressure. Before we go to the subject I want to talk about, please give the name of your website.
2: My website is piercingtheveilofillusion.com. 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
1: And the name of the YouTube channel?
2: @MichelleGibson8946.
1: @MichelleGibson8946. I want to talk about what Nikola Tesla was working on through most of his life, which was the distribution of free energy. But he was very clear about it. He said that it was not his idea.

0: that already existed, that had already been done. And I'd like you to talk a little bit about North America, free energy, and what the heck happened to free energy as I'm looking at my $800 electric bill.
1: Well, unfortunately, I think those behind what we call the New World Order decided that free energy wasn't what they wanted. They wanted to charge us for it. I think that's what happened. And, you know, they were pretty slick about it and didn't tell us anything about the pre-existing free energy grid that was worldwide. And we live and work around this original infrastructure. It's all been given different attributions in terms of who built it, whether it's railroad or streetcar or subway or buildings, you know, massive buildings that we're told were built, say, like in the early 1900s, or at times when we're also told that we did not have high technology. We had more of a low technology, and yet we're still building this incredible infrastructure and architecture. And my research has been along what would be called ley lines. And I think the ley lines were part and parcel of this original energy grid, cities and places all over the earth that are in alignment with each other perfectly, geometrically, with each other, with how they're oriented, how they were built, what's going on in the heavens, full moons, solstices, equinoxes, you know, so everything's all lining up with regards to what we would consider ancient, like pyramids and stone circles, all the way through to modern times. And so, like, for example, there's a phenomenon called Manhattan Hinge, where the rising sun is perfectly lined up with the street grid of Manhattan during the summer solstice and winter solstice. Everything lined up perfectly. And energy didn't come from the sources that we are most familiar with. That came later. It would have come from what I'm finding, hydroelectric power. Cathedrals weren't originally for worship. They were part of this infrastructure. Bell towers, organs were instruments that were utilized by the system, because it appears that things were attuned to frequency, harnessing energy from the ether. That technology was known, so that's more than likely what Tesla was referring to. If you look into the history of Wardenclyffe Tower, which was supposedly built by him, I would think it was pre-existing. But it's interesting because it's on Long Island. It's not far from Brookhaven National Laboratory. It's not far from Montauk at the eastern end of Long Island, where the Montauk Project was allegedly held. It's all concentrated there at that end of Long Island. And there's also a mirror of CERN at Brookhaven. So there is a particle accelerator there that's on the scale of CERN at Brookhaven National Laboratory. And I think particle accelerators in the original civilization were very important. I think it explains a lot about how this energy was conducted and how things were built. So yeah, there was this whole free energy system that I think got blown out. I think there was a deliberately caused cataclysm that destroyed this original civilization and allowed it to be covered up so effectively, so that we would know nothing about it.
0: That tower that Tesla built, and you're not so sure he built it, who did?
1: It would have been part of, I would say it would have been part of the original civilization. But if you look up Wardenclyffe Tower, you'll see that, so there's a lot of stuff going on with J.P. Morgan, and he was one of the prime movers during that time, financier of these corporations and mergers. So General Electric in that whole competition that was supposedly going on between Tesla and Westinghouse. But that Tesla Science Center, what was left of it, burned down like within the last couple of years. So that's something that typically happens to a lot of this original infrastructure, is it just gets burned out or destroyed in some way, shape, or form. But my take on it at this point, after doing years of research, is I don't trust what our narrative tells us. And, you know, Tesla was saying it didn't come from him. I would say he was probably building on this earlier technology that we don't know anything about. I think there's more that we don't know about that's been lost than we can even imagine in terms of how this original civilization worked and what humanity was capable of.
0: Why do you think it was destroyed? And when was it destroyed?
1: I think it was destroyed within the last couple of hundred years. And a new narrative was superimposed over the ruins of the old Earth. And, you know, there's a lot of polarization around, well, is the Earth flat or is it a planet? Are we spinning around the sun, or is everything spinning around us? And I think a lot of the confusion comes from this new narrative that we were given to explain the world that we live in. And so again, I think we're looking at the last couple of hundred years, in my opinion, at the most. I don't think this happened thousands of years ago. I think it happened hundreds of years ago, because like I said, we're still living and working and using this original infrastructure, you know, thinking that it's relatively modern in our narrative, because that's what we've always been told. And I think it was done by evil beings that wanted Earth, that wanted creation, that came in and, you know, found a way in here. And I think that's what the new world is, that whole concept. I think there was an old world, and this is the new world in the image that they created. And it's for power and control, ultimately.
0: Michelle Gibson, were there giants?
1: I believe so. I believe we were much bigger.
0: And why do you think they were eliminated?
1: I think they were eliminated when the civilization was destroyed. And I think it was destroyed through the energy grid. I think that the energy grid was targeted, and that is what blew everything out. And so you hear people talk about a mud flood. You hear people talk about meltology and melted buildings. My opinion is, it's a working hypothesis. I mean, we're all kind of guessing at what happened here. What the heck happened here? But I think it was one event that caused multiple effects, and that when that happened, the giants were literally buried where they stood. Because there's a lot of newspaper articles, especially from the 19th century, where people were digging for a road or, you know, whatever, and they would find giant bones.
0: And then they took the giant bones to the Smithsonian, which denies they ever existed.
1: You start heading into the 20th century and the 21st century, and any word about giants, they want to classify as a hoax.
0: Right.
1: No, never happens.
0: Now,
1: so they've really clamped on the whole issue of giants.
0: Yeah. My question to you is, researching as much as you do, studying the old world rigorously and with the discipline you do, two or three questions that you have that you're going to work on next, two or three questions that as a researcher you plan to study next?
1: Well, I can tell you that subject that has my attention the most is how it truly appears that the land forms that we see today, the oceans that we see today, happened when this event happened that I'm talking about. And that if you look, I've been looking around the all of the Great Lakes. And this is just one example, but there's so many things to be found just in that one region alone. You have a lot of marshes, marshlands. You have dunes. You have dunes all around Lake Michigan. Big dunes. You have swamps. You have wetlands. And the story is it's all natural. And you find historic trolley parks at these beaches or where there's swamps and wetlands now. There used to be infrastructure there. And I think all of that was created from the destruction of this grid, which brought us the world that we see today, what we see when we look at. But we don't know because we've always been told everything's natural.
0: Michelle Gibson, researcher on alternative history. Please share with us the name of your website once more.
1: PiercingTheVeilOfIllusion.com.
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0: Michelle Gibson at 8946. Always fascinating. Always grateful that you do this, Michelle. Thank you very much for being on the other side of midnight.
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3: What is a conspiracy that was a conspiracy for a very long time, but actually ended up somehow being proven true?
4: I'll read one out here. The conspiracy was that the government was stealing dead bodies to do radioactive testing. And the truth was the government was stealing parts of dead bodies because they needed young tissue. They recruited a worldwide network of agents to find recently deceased babies and children and then take samples and even limbs, each collected without notification or permission of more than 1,500 grieving families.
3: That is
4: nuts. The first lady who ran the country, this conspiracy was a stroke rendered President Woodrow Wilson incapable of governing. His wife secretly stepped in. The truth is, President Woodrow Wilson did suffer a debilitating stroke towards the end of his presidency, but the government felt it was in the country's best interest to keep things quiet. The public didn't learn about the stroke for months, during which time his wife, Edith Wilson, was making most of the executive decisions.
5: So the technological singularity has to do primarily with the technology of the 5G towers, which have been upgraded to 6G terahertz, which is 1,000 times more powerful than 5G waves. We now have millimeter waves under 6G terahertz. If you don't know what I'm talking about, look it up. Then we have NATO airplanes dumping smart dust particulates, biosensors full of graphene, aluminum, titanium, lithium, strontium, barium, etc., arsenic poison, probably. Anyway, they've been dumping that like every 10 minutes, 16 hours a day, everywhere in the world for 2 years now. And previously, they were dumping it at a slower pace. That's 7G technology. In other words, it's still the 6G terahertz electronic energy, but now that energy is bouncing off all the air pollution, all the particulates in the sky. And it's bouncing off all the bunny rabbits and squirrels and birds and bees. The bees are all augmented now with the smart dust. All the humans are out there running and cycling and getting out and hiking up Half Dome in Yosemite Park and going to see what's left of Glacier National Park. There are no glaciers in Glacier National Park. If you didn't know, it's Glacier National Park minus the glaciers. But if you're out there getting exercise and feeling good about yourself, just know you're polluting the heck out of your skin, your eyes, your breathable air, your lungs are ingesting all of these nanoparticulates, which include biosensors, which hook you up to the cloud, which hook you up to each other and turn you into a human antenna. And God forbid, if you're vaccinated and boosted or you get a flu shot or you go to the dentist a lot and get lidocaine injections, you are aglow. You are aglow with radio frequency. But my point is that whatever radio frequency weapons that we had 5 years ago are greatly enhanced by the air pollution and the weather warfare, because not only can the pollution particulates in our sky that linger for days, not only are those particulates capable of tracking and targeting humans in zip codes, they also can modify the weather. They can make a cold day colder, a hot day hotter. They can make it windy when it's not. They can be used to make it rain and then rain down the particulates into the groundwater and onto the lawn in your park and into your children's playgrounds.
0: Yes, that's what we're up against. Walter Sterling, The Other Side of Midnight. here every day from 1 a.m. to 5 a.m. on the radio, your radio, live. It's a live show. I have a phone number, 800-848-9222, 800-848-9222. There's a lot of chatter these days about legendary broadcaster Howard Stern. And the chatter concerns the fact that he has cut down to one day a week. And as a result, because he's only on one day a week, he felt the need to eliminate some of his staff. He didn't need as many people. And he's being becoming Satan for having done this. And he also became Satan when he took a political point of view, when he started to stand on one side of politics. And I have to say a few things about this, because this is incredibly bizarre. First, about his political points of view, about Howard Stern's political points of view. Please remember that he ran for governor of New York as a libertarian, and he got 5% of the vote. And when Governor Pataki was inaugurated into the governor of New York, Stern was next to him, sat next to him, because Stern had gotten 5% of the vote as a libertarian. What were some of the things Howard wanted? Get rid of tolls, reinstate the death penalty, many other things like that. He has been on both sides of the spectrum. He caught just as much flack for that as what he's getting flack for today, which is being, quote, woke, liberal, all of that stuff. Completely ignores the point. I know Howard. I've known him since 1980, since I sat down with him and Fred Silverman and suggested to him maybe he could do a television show. That didn't happen at that moment, but I had that. That's how I first met him. And then when he was on the radio, I put him on as a consultant when I wore a suit. I put him on many radio stations. Because why? Because it would always work. It always worked. But what's being ignored and what is being minimized, because, gee, he's now a Democrat, is something far more important to the world of media and to our world. He changed culture. He changed America's culture. He took us to the next level of freedom of speech. He broke barrier after barrier and paid dearly for it. Barrier after barrier after barrier. He said things that nobody else could say, nobody else would say, and he just stuck with it. And he didn't blink. The company that he worked for, Infinity Broadcasting, when they say, well, you know, he was fined by the FCC. Howard Stern was fined by the FCC. No, he wasn't. The FCC doesn't fine individuals. The FCC can fine licensees. The Federal Communications Commission issues licenses to broadcast, to take up a certain part of the broadcast spectrum, the microwave spectrum. Here, you can use this for 7 years. You can use this spectrum for 7 years. And if you misbehave, and here's the list of misbehaviors, we can fine you. And if you really misbehave, we can take the license away. But individuals don't get fined. He could have been, but not by the FCC. And he wasn't. He took American entertainment and humor to a different level, a new level. And he stuck with it. He is the most successful radio talent who's ever lived, both in terms of income and audience. Now, one day I was listening to Howard, and he was bashing Clear Channel for dumping him. Clear Channel Broadcasting, a company that used to exist, they had him on a couple of stations, and they dumped him. And he turned into blind rage. He was furious. And at the time, I was consulting Sirius Satellite Radio. And I said, this is the day to try to recruit him to Satellite. Many had tried. Many companies had tried to get him away from the company he was working for, from CBS. They tried. They couldn't. But I knew that day when Clear Channel dumped him from their stations because they blinked and they were scared and they were cowards. I said, this is the day, because for 4 hours, all he did was in a blind rage talk about how horrible this company was and the medium, and he's going to go to Satellite Radio. And I knew enough about Howard, about some of the things that he would want. I went to his agent that day. I called his agent. I called Don Buchwald, and I said, hi. He said, you're the only person I'm going to see today. Oh, and I was right. That was the day. And I went to see Don Buchwald, and I said, Don, Sirius Satellite Radio wants to bring Howard on board. That started the conversation. The major money behind Sirius at that time was Apollo Advisors, and the CEO is Mark Rowan. Mark Rowan is the smartest guy in the room and a decent guy. It was an honor to work with Mark Rowan. Every time I did projects with Apollo and Ron, it was, and Mark, it was great. It went terrific. They started the conversations. And a few months later, the deal was done. And on the air, Howard announces he was going to satellite radio. But, oh, gee, it was like a year from that day. He goes on the air and says, I'm going to satellite radio. Now, what they should have done at CBS at that moment is take him off the air. Pay him, take him off the air. Instead, they let him stay on the air for greed. And for a year or more, he promoted and plugged satellite radio. He taught America about satellite radio. And that was the usher into satellite radio. But my point is this. He is an important man. Whatever personnel, HR squabbles he has today, unimportant. Missing the point. Completely missing the point. What Howard did for American radio may be more important than anything since it was invented. What he did for American radio liberated it, freed it up. And I scratch my head. I'm like, why haven't more companies and talent taken advantage of the freedom that he gave us? He gave us this freedom. I know him personally. Beth gave us our cats. We have two cats. We adopted them via Beth. Samson and Delilah. These are wonderful cats. My kids love these cats. But I got to know him. I got to know Howard Stern. He's a really smart businessman. He's a great broadcaster. And I'm going to tell you one story about him that makes me want to say this. It's important to understand this is not some guy who capriciously lays off people. These are stupid stories. These are stupid stories. I watched him supervising the installation of his control board at Sirius Satellite Radio. And it was a big studio. And there I am with Howard Stern and three engineers in suits. Engineers never wear suits. These were different kind of engineers. These were guys in $1,000 suits. And he's looking at the components of his control board. And they're trying to decide where do they put the phones, where do they put this control, where do they put that volume control. And you could do it any way you wanted, but it's all custom for the talent. And Howard's looking at it and says, well, Joe, what do you think? Do you think the console should go here or the volume control? And Mike, what do you think about this? And Susan, how do you feel about putting the module here? And he asked each of them what they thought of what he wanted. What was their opinion of how Howard Stern should set up his control board? And they answered, now, Howard knew exactly how he wanted his control board set up. There was no doubt in my mind. He knew exactly where he wanted each component, but he also knew that if he asked their opinion and got their opinion and had their input, they would do anything for him forever. And he was right. Howard, sorry you're getting all of this crap. It's ridiculous. Walter Sterling, The Other Side of Midnight.

0: I'm so hungry. I could eat a slow burn relationship where we think we're just friends, but we actually fall in love and get married and have like 5 dogs. And maybe there can also be sex.
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4: Fox News, I'm Sue Guzman. 5 months into the conflict, the U.S. has wrapped up an 11th night of heavy strikes against Iran. Senate Minority Leader Chuck Schumer says Democrats, however, are working to bring American soldiers out of the region.
5: Senate Democrats will now force another vote this week to end this unauthorized war and bring our troops home.
4: Representative Andy Biggs defeating fellow U.S. Representative David Schweikert in the Republican primary in Arizona. He will face Democratic Governor Katie Hobbs in November. Thousands of non-citizens voted in New Jersey.

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2: 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This is your cousin Breezy. Listen, I think that it's time that you took a little break. So I'm going to play a song that I actually introduced years ago. So, Walter, hit the trail and I'll take care of business.

0: I hope everybody enjoyed that song. That was a lot of fun. And do you want more of that? You can join me on Saturday from 6 to 10 o'clock. Now, there's one problem right now. Where's Walter? Walter! Oh, there he is. Here's Walter.
1: Sophia A., Drew S., Robert Young, Michael Leon, Jonathan Quick. Welcome. These are the Midnight Misfits. Keith Mortensen, Mark Zaza, Kathy M., these are the Midnight Misfits. We're a very exclusive club. We're a group of remarkable people who know that this is the right time of day to be working. It's the right time of day to be drawing, writing, cleaning up the airport, the train station, the subways. God help anybody in New York City who had to deal with the subways yesterday in the swamp. 2-3 feet of water at many subway stations because the drains were not cleaned. Those subway stations are made for torrential rain. Our sewer system in the city of New York is made for torrential rain. It knows how to handle it. It was designed for it. Not a secret. It's an island. Manhattan is an island. All of those things were factored in many times over by grown-ups. And then when it rains, the water drains out. Well, yesterday, there were parts of Soho, the highest rent in the city, which will never cease to amaze me, that had not been cleaned out in a very long time. And as a result, water backed up to 2-3 feet high at major intersections. But sometimes, the people who live there, citizens of the city, would take brooms, hose, whatever they needed to do to clear out those sewers. And you know what happened? Immediately, the water started going down. That was the problem. You could see the intersections becoming dry the minute a citizen cleared out the sewers and the drains. Why did that have to happen? Where was the sanitation department? Those annoying street sweepers, I can't say it, the annoying street sweepers that go around the city screwing up your car. I haven't seen them in a very long time. What happened to them? The street sweepers, what happened to them? The crew cost too much. There were cutbacks. I don't understand. But the result is terrible flooding. Imagine living in a basement apartment and the floods come. Last year, 2 years ago, two people died in their basement apartment because the water pressure outside their door was such they couldn't open their door. They were trapped in their basement apartment. The basement apartment filled up with water and they died. That's all because the street sweepers and the city did not clean the streets, did not clear the gutters of garbage. No cleaning, garbage, people die. Walter Sterling, The Other Side of Midnight, Red Apple Audio Networks.

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1: Iran is in a lot of trouble. I'm Dave Anthony, Fox News. That's what Secretary of State Marco Rubio just told reporters in the Philippines after meeting with China's foreign minister.
2: They're facing hyperinflation, runaway inflation, high food costs. These are all pre-existing. They've all gotten worse. They suffered a tremendous amount of damage to their military infrastructure.
1: Then, as Fox's Trey Yingst reports, it comes after an 11th night of American attacks.
3: Another night of heavy U.S. strikes hammered Iran, this time the target list expanding. Reports indicate deeper strikes into Iranian territory as the United States works to secure the Strait of Hormuz. CENTCOM released a statement saying over the past 3 months, Iran has attacked more than 30 commercial vessels.
1: Oil prices are up again, more than 4%. WTI back to $88 a barrel, $20 higher than when July started. And the price at the gas pump has gone up 17 cents since last Wednesday. War Secretary Pete Hegseth went to the Senate asking for a bigger budget.
4: $1.5 trillion is what the president seeks and what we need to defend the country.
1: But the hearing got testy at times.
4: Do you want radical Islamists to have a nuclear bomb?
5: I don't want to hear your speech because I have limited time.
1: Hegseth sparred with Senator Jean Shaheen and other Democrats critical of the Iran conflict. A congressman, maybe Arizona's next governor.
6: I was overwhelmed when I started seeing those vote totals come in. It's awesome.
1: Andy Biggs got more than 70% of the vote, beating fellow congressman David Schweikert. So Biggs will try to unseat Democratic Governor Katie Hobbs in November.
7: Another Trump-backed candidate, Mark Lamb, won the GOP primary to fill the seat of Congressman Biggs. Lamb, a sheriff, is on a trajectory to win in November as the state's 5th congressional district heavily leans Republican. And in the 1st congressional district, former NFL kicker Jay Feely won the Republican nomination to replace Swikert.
1: That's Fox's Madeline Rivera. On the Democratic side, Congressman Greg Stanton beat back a challenge from a progressive socialist. America's listening to Fox News.
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0: right. It's a live radio show. That means you and I can talk. I have a phone number. You ready? 800-848-9222. Love Island. You watch Love Island, right? I know
1: you guys
0: did.
1: Remember the messy breakup between former Love Island USA stars Kenny Rodriguez and Janae Craig? Well, Kenny is finally addressing the racist text message controversy, and now Janae and Cordell Beckham are firing back. So Kenny opened up about the split during a recent appearance on the Journey podcast, where he confirmed the text messages were leaked from a private conversation with a friend after he and Janae called it quits. He says he takes full accountability for what he wrote, but insisted the leaked messages don't reflect who he is. During the interview, Kenny was asked whether any of his fellow Islanders reached out to check on him after the controversy, and he mentioned Cordell by name.
2: Did anyone from the season reach out? Any of the guys?
3: Yeah, Cordell reached out to me, and that's the one person that I have the utmost respect for.
1: Well, it looks like Cordell wasn't too happy about this because he took to his Instagram story to set the record straight, writing, "We not gonna get on how you sat on that podcast and lied the entire time, but what we not gonna do is lie like I condone anything you did slash said. After you called me, I got on that and we haven't spoke since." He proceeds to shout out his sis Janae, saying, "Love you for life, girl, and keep my name out your mouth. I don't with you, bro." Then, of course, Janae entered the chat, posting her own response on her Instagram story.
4: To the person who thought it was a good idea to send me a cease and desist and then go on a whole podcast and make up straight lies, very ballsy of you. How insane. But if you want to play, let's play. I think you should give me permission to drop all the text messages. Why don't we start there?
1: Safe to say the drama between the former Love Island USA couple is far from over.
0: There are certain things you don't want dad to do. Now, it's wrong, but there are certain things you don't want dad to do.
5: What are you complaining about?
6: You're cleaning.
5: I know. Cleaning. That's a good thing, right? I wish someone else would help clean.
6: There are a million just regular things that need to be cleaned. The dishes, the bathtub,
7: the clothes,
6: your basket, the laundry room. But you're over here cleaning the top of the trim.
5: I was dusting. I was dusting. It was very dusty.
7: Are you our house lady?
5: Yes.
6: The things that actually need to be picked up are not being picked up. You are doing the most unconventional things, like last week, cleaning the cracks of the floor.
5: They had to get done.
6: You get in a cleaning frenzy.
7: And then you complain that you don't have time for your job.
5: Hey, put your pockets inside your pants there, bro.
7: They're so tight. I need new jeans.
5: You're just growing like a weed, aren't you?
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9: Mom, I want to be an artist when I grow up.
10: Bridge, what did you just say to me? Are you out of your mind? My oldest son, who I raised on my own sweat and tears, wants to paint pictures instead of making money. You will go to medical school or law school, and you will do your art on the weekends in the dark where the neighbors can't see you.
9: But it's what makes me most happy. I want to follow my passion.
10: Bridge, stop it right now before your father hears you. Passion does not pay the maintenance fees on a Manhattan apartment, and it certainly does not buy groceries. You will monetize your misery like the rest of us, and you can paint your little pictures after you finish your residency.
9: Goodbye, Mom.
0: Walter Sterling, Other Side of Midnight, you and I can talk. There used to be, you know, usually when people on the radio say, well, it used to be, they get nostalgic. I have no nostalgia. I do not think for one second that things used to be better. Things did not used to be better. Some things may have been interesting. Ask a black person if things used to be better in the 50s or 60s. That'll sort of shut down that conversation. Ask doctors if things used to be better, especially pediatricians. Ask them if things were better in the 50s and 60s. You're not going to get an answer, but there were also much scarier things going on. Much scarier things that we should not romanticize.
11: Back in 2023, there was a series of videos that went viral on media. And these videos were captured in the Peruvian Amazon. Chaotic scene in which the villagers were running around screaming, saying, we're being assaulted by aliens. And they were using the term pelacara, which is face peeler. I had to go down there to investigate a particular incident, which was the attempted abduction of a 15-year-old girl. And she told me one evening she was in her backyard and she bent over to pick up the fruit. She felt a wind at her back and she looked up to see what was generating this wind. And she saw this person dressed in black. black body armor, flying on a disc, and then he landed next to her. And he grabbed her from behind, he put his hand over her mouth. Another one lands in front of her, and he grabs her legs. And then they took out a long tube, and this had a cream in it, and the guy that was holding her mouth from behind, he started to smear this cream all over her face. And as he was doing it, the guy in front said, be careful, don't put too much because you're going to ruin the flesh. After they apply this stuff to her face, they take out laser scalpel, and they begin to make an incision under her jawline. And she starts to struggle. And as they're beginning to cut, starts to freak out, and she gets her hand underneath the helmet of the guy behind her, and she starts to lift up on the helmet. He gets agitated, and he freaks out a little bit, and they drop her. She lets out a blood-curdling scream. Her brother and a group of other villagers come running instantly. And Talia, before she passed out, she said that the assailant said, let's go, we got to get out of here. And then one of them said, no, we can't just leave her here.
0: Face peelers. Did you hear this story? There were face peelers, alien face peelers, that captured women and took off their faces with lightsabers.
12: Well, how about this? The lightsaber used by Darth Vader in Star Wars has sold at auction for a record $3.6 million U.S. That is nearly $5 million Canadian. This is the most expensive prop sold in the franchise's history, in fact.
13: We were able to work out not only which character used it, but exactly how it's used. And you can see the small steel post that comes out of the top of it here. That's how they actually mounted the blade on it.
12: The cursed medallion as well that Keira Knightley wore in Pirates of the Caribbean, Indiana Jones' bullwhip, and Michael Keaton's Batman suit are among 1,000 iconic movie items and costumes up for grabs at an auction in Los Angeles.
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0: I love this clip. John Coleman was the founder of the Weather Channel. He was the first weatherman on Good Morning America. He became famous at WLS-TV in Chicago. He was quite the character. He did not believe in... just listen to it.
15: Thank you for being here.
16: It's nice to be on CNN. Hello to all your viewers. I resent you calling me a denier. That is a word meant to put me down. I'm a skeptic about climate change. I was the founder of the Weather Channel, not the co-founder.
15: And I'm glad you did, because I am addicted to the Weather Channel. I watch a lot of cable news.
16: Now, hold on just a minute. I'm not done. CNN has taken a very strong position on global warming that it is a consensus. Well, there is no consensus in science. Science isn't a vote. Science is about facts. And if you get down to the hard, cold facts, there's no question about it. Climate change is not happening. There is no significant man-made global warming now. There hasn't been any in the past, and there's no reason to expect any in the future. There's a whole lot of baloney, and I regret it's become political instead of scientific, but the science is on my side.
15: I don't think we're going to come to a conclusion about the topic right here. What I do wonder,
16: well, I know
15: though,
16: we're
15: is
16: not,
15: when you
16: because
15: see...
16: Because you wouldn't allow it to happen on CNN. But I'm happy I got on the air and got a chance to talk to your viewers. Hello, everybody. There is no global warming.
15: What I do wonder is when you see the government, when you see NASA, when you see other institutions say that 97% of climate scientists agree, do you think they're making it up? What I don't understand is how you square that.
16: Well, that's a manipulated figure, and let me explain it to you. The government puts out about $2.5 billion directly for climate research every year. It only gives that money to scientists who will produce scientific results that support the global warming hypothesis. They don't have any choice. If you're going to get the money, you got to support their position. Therefore, 97% of the scientific reports published support global warming. Why? Because those are the ones the government pays for, and that's where the money is. That doesn't make it true. That only makes it bought and paid for. The money goes in circles.
15: I'm not a scientist, so I'm not going to try to refute you on the facts.
16: That's the truth.
15: I'll simply say that the vast majority...
16: Please stand back from this issue and let the two sides be on the air.
0: The great shift, this shift, when you and I work, why? Well, they're not here. The 5 a.m. club people, they're not here. The most terrifying book I've seen in years is called The 5 a.m. Club. This is about this woman, this annoying lean-in woman, who believes that we should get up at 5 a.m. You and I know that we should get sort of tired at 5 a.m. and go to sleep at 8 or 9, because all night we're not bothered. We're not annoyed by HR, the finance guys. No finance guys up now. No. They'll be up in about a half hour. We can almost feel them waking up. And what are they doing when they wake up? They pour out of their cocoons, out of their coffins, and come up with ways to torture us with new rules. They always have new rules. Never do the 5 a.m. people say, you know, you guys are doing great. No. The 5 a.m. people think we should all get up at 5 a.m. We should all be vegetarians. We should all listen to NPR. I am proud to say to you that in my lifetime, I have listened to maybe 40 minutes of NPR. And what I heard was enough to make me sick as a broadcaster, not because of their political points of view, I could care less, but because of the way they deliver their political points of view like this. Today, in Slovakia, many of the native people had to walk 18 miles to get fresh water. Oh, my God. Who could listen to this? Is that too hot? Is that mic too hot? There you go. I don't know who could listen to it, but I do know that it's disgusting and horrible. One of the interesting things I have learned about alternative history, fascinated by, is that the bells in the cathedrals, were not to call you to service. Apparently, the bells in the cathedral had healing powers and also motivational powers. 10 minutes of those bells every other hour, once an hour at noon every day, could inspire the population of that community to be happy, to be more productive, to be romantic. The resonance of those bells was powerful. There are many who believe that what the Egyptian pyramids were, on the Giza Plateau, there wasn't just two or three pyramids. There weren't just three. There were about 30 over a couple miles. And you could look at the way they were, that you could travel from pyramid to pyramid to pyramid and become healed, that each of them gave off a different resonance. Each pyramid had a different tone.
17: I want to stay with the opera for a moment, because I think the opera is where this becomes most visible and most poignant. The great opera houses of the 19th century are sonic instruments. This is not metaphor. The acousticians who have studied them, the engineers and researchers who have gone in with measurement equipment and emerged somewhat baffled, describe them in terms that almost sound like reverse engineering an artifact.
0: The bells that those cathedrals used to have were huge, big, carefully tuned, custom-made to work with each other, attached to an organ, again, custom-built for that cathedral. Those bells, the great bells of the great cathedrals in America, most of them were taken out in the 1930s and 40s. Most of them were taken down, and we were told a very big lie. The lie was that they needed to be melted down to make weapons. Yeah, that's right, to be taken down and make weapons. That isn't why they were taken down. They were replaced with other bells and loudspeakers that were used to, again, manipulate the population to make us angry and annoyed and agitated and compel young men in those communities to go to war, to sign up to go to war. That's what audio can also do. I'm Walter Sterling, and this is the Red Apple Audio Networks.
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0: Jane in Milwaukee, congratulations. You're on the other side of midnight. I don't know which side that is.
24: I asked Milwaukee, Wisconsin.
0: Milwaukee, a great city. It's, you know what happened to me in Milwaukee? You'll appreciate. I'm going to tell you what happened to me in Milwaukee. This is an amazing story. I'm in Milwaukee a couple years ago when I wore a suit to work. I don't wear one anymore. When I wore a suit to work, and I was in Milwaukee, I had a lunch meeting. My flight was at 6. Around 2:30, I was done. I had no more to do. I had 4 hours to kill. I'm in Milwaukee. I'm thinking, what do you do in Milwaukee?
24: Not much, I reckon.
0: You go bowling. You go bowling.
24: Oh.
0: I went to a bowling alley at 2:30 in Milwaukee. The man behind the counter looked at me and said, at 3:30, you have to be done. I'm like,
24: oh, dear.
0: Oh, okay, 3:30, I had to be done. It was like one of those 100-lane bowling alleys that you only have in Milwaukee where they serve beer and nuts, and that's it. I go into the bowling alley, 100 lanes, but it's 2:30 in the afternoon. There's nobody there. I'm like, great. And he warned me. He said, at 3:30, you must go. I'm like, okay. I'm bowling. I'm doing okay. I'm eating nuts. I don't like beer. But again, there was nothing else to drink. I'm bowling. And I had been on leagues. I was pretty good. I may still be, but it's been a while. Anyway, I'm bowling. And at 3:25, he said, you got to be out at 3:30. At 3:25, listen to this, Jane. Mm-hmm. Every door of that bowling alley slammed open. It just freaking slammed open. All the doors slammed open. And the largest women I have ever seen in my life came through those doors, came to lanes, knew exactly which lane they were supposed to be at, came on lane after lane after lane. They occupied the lanes, and the minute they got to the lane, they started bowling. And I had to get out of their way fast because they could have eaten me. They could have eaten me, and it was the first. And Jane, you know what it was, right?
24: Not really. I'm 70. I wanted to ask you something.
0: All right, but let me finish. I'm telling a story. Right. Jane,
24: okay,
0: Jane,
24: okay.
0: I'm telling a story.
24: I'm
0: telling a story. Let me finish the story.
24: All right.
0: Every lane was occupied by the largest women I'd ever seen in my life, and they are bowling. It was a cash league. This was cash leagues. These were women bowling for food and rent. They were all on cash leagues. They were all looking to make a couple hundred, a couple thousand dollars at the end of the season. This was a key way. This was their side hustle, and there was no messing with them. There was no messing with these women. Jane, you know these women. You're from Milwaukee. Now, what did you want to talk about?
24: Oh, did you ever hear of a guy named Monty Rock from years ago, a singer? He died back in February. I wondering if you could play the song Dance, Dance, Dance. He used to be a singer. He used to be on Johnny Carson's show and Michael Douglas. You ever hear of him? I hope.
0: Jane, for you, we've heard of him. And
24: good.
0: Tomorrow, Jane, for you, we will play one of his songs, okay?
24: Yeah, maybe Dance, Dance, Dance. And see, I don't remember everything. I was just a kid back then. I'm 70 now. I'm retired. I've been retired for a year now, and it feels good.
0: Well, Jane, you deserve to retire. What'd you retire from?
24: Cleaning at Pottawatomie. I cleaned there for 19 years, second shift. The power shift, they call it, when the business was usually busy like crazy. Oh, golly.
0: Well, that's a hard job. You've earned your retirement. I hope you're doing absolutely nothing every day.
24: Not much. You got that right. How did you know?
0: Because you've earned it, Jane, and congratulations for having a retirement in Milwaukee. Thanks for listening to my bowling story about Milwaukee. 800-848-9222. 800-848-9222 with Walter Sterling. But it was terrifying. When those women came through those doors in that bowling alley in Milwaukee, they didn't know I was there. I was invisible to them. I had nothing to do with them. They were having nothing at all to do with me.
1: In case you haven't noticed, I'm weird. I'm a weirdo. I don't fit in, and I don't want to fit in. Have you ever seen me without this stupid hat on? That's weird.
17: I want to stay with the opera for a moment, because I think the opera is where this becomes most visible and most poignant. The great opera houses of the 19th century are sonic instruments. This is not metaphor. The acousticians who have studied them, the engineers and researchers who have gone in with measurement equipment and emerged somewhat baffled, describe them in terms that almost sound like reverse engineering an artifact.
0: This is on the list of things that today we don't know how to build. The opera houses, the Venice Opera House, the 1700s, we don't really know how to build them. We don't know how they were built. There's always this discussion about how technology advances, the ability to do things gets better and better. Nobody knows how to create a Stradivarius violin. Nobody knows how to do it. No one has ever duplicated a Stradivarius violin. No one knows how to duplicate the grand opera houses. And apparently, the key of these instruments and that music from the 1700s have not been duplicated. Apparently, the chords have changed. And tomorrow, you and I will find out more about how music changed from the old world to today. Many of the things that you and I think we know or are focused on, through a conspiracy, purposely destroyed. Why would people purposely build post offices, train stations in the 1700s and 1800s that by 1900 had to be destroyed? Wait a minute. Those post offices of the 1900s, remember, these were for sorting mail, sorting paper. Why did they need 25-foot-high ceilings? Why did they need those grand staircases to go up one flight that were totally out of scale for humans like you and me, but seemed to be in scale for giants? What happened? The mud floods? A reset? In 1850, what happened? I'm Walter Sterling. It's 30 minutes past the hour, and you and I are listening on WGN in Chicago.
2: If I wanted to destroy everyone's health, here's exactly what I would do. I would make everyone pay extra for the food that is not sprayed with disease-causing chemicals.
0: This is pretty interesting. If you wanted to make a population sick, and I don't know why you'd want to, but if you wanted to make a population sick, if that was your plan in order to profit from illness, this is what you'd do.
2: If I wanted to destroy everyone's health, here is exactly what I would do. I would make everyone pay extra for the food that is not sprayed with disease-causing chemicals. I would dump toxins into the water that everyone drinks.
3: I'd invest loads of money into making and marketing hormone-disrupting perfumes, makeup, skincare, shampoos. I would get girls on birth control as early as possible. I'd get kids and adults alike to spend hours and hours a day sat down at their desks staring at a screen under artificial light. I'd make everyone believe that the sun is harmful and to either avoid it entirely or, if they are going to go in it, slather themselves with chemicals. I would put 5G towers near schools and generally where people live and work. I'd convince them that their symptoms are lifelong and the solution is a pill. I would make most clothing out of petrochemicals and plastics and other things and then make them wash those clothes with more chemicals. I'd make everyone believe that it's totally okay for children to make decisions to have life-changing surgeries in the name of changing their gender. I'd normalize stress, glorify burnout, and make rest feel lazy. I would spray the skies so even the air isn't actually clean. I'd make every baby have foreign shots in their body within the first few hours and weeks of their lives. I'd make men and women dislike each other and make corn free. The music that I would make popular are things to do with vanity, money, fame, toxic relationships, drugs, alcohol. I'd modify and release a bunch of tigs that makes people allergic to red meat and then sell them the solution. And I'd make all of this feel completely normal, and if you're to question any of it, you're labeled crazy or a conspiracy theorist. That's what I would do. Have I missed anything?
4: The following Saturday, they went fishing together. By now, they were using first names. Ralph said it was more friendly. Jimmy hadn't enjoyed himself so much in a long time. Then during lunch, Ralph showed him some pornographic pictures. Jimmy knew he shouldn't be interested, but, well, he was curious. What Jimmy didn't know was that Ralph was sick, a sickness that was not visible like smallpox, but no less dangerous and contagious, a sickness of the mind. You see, Ralph was a homosexual, a person who demands an intimate relationship with members of their own sex. But by now, Jimmy felt a fondness for Ralph, and they continued to go places together. Ralph was generous and took Jimmy many interesting places and did many nice things for him. He bought presents and even gave him money, but payments were expected in return. You see, Jimmy hadn't recognized Ralph's approach soon enough. When Ralph first asked Jimmy to go fishing alone, he should have discussed it with his parents or teacher. Finally, Jimmy told his parents, and they reported it to the juvenile authorities. Ralph was arrested, and Jimmy was released on probation in the custody of his parents.
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0: Eddie, welcome to the other side of midnight. Eddie, why are you calling us now?
5: Well, there's a lot of reasons. I just returned from Orem, Utah, for one.
0: You got to talk into the phone, Eddie. You got to talk into the phone, Eddie.
5: Can you hear me? Can you hear me?
0: Talk into the phone, Ed. Don't talk on a speaker.
5: I'm not on a speaker. I'm on a headset.
0: That's worse. Talk into the phone. Disconnect the Bluetooth. 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
5: There is no Bluetooth. How's that? Better?
0: No.
5: Okay.
0: I just talk into the phone. Disconnect all that crap and talk into your cell phone.
5: Do you want to hear about Charlie Kirk, and you want to hear about Frank Turek and the fact that Charlie Kirk was never taken to the hospital?
0: Yes, but he now I can hear you. Eddie.
5: Tim Pinocchio.
0: Hey.
5: Hospital.
0: My show. You got to talk. You're talking into the phone.

0: Now I can hear you. So, yes, now I want to hear about Charlie Kirk.
1: These guys are such imposters. Charlie Ooh. Kirk was murdered.
0: Who are the
1: people
0: imposters?
1: Who took him? Frank Turek, okay, and this is incredible, and Brian Harpole. Brian Harpole did an interview on the Sean Ryan Show, this podcast.
0: I don't know who that is. Why would I care who that? I don't know who that is.
1: Exactly.
0: Well, why would you bring up their name? Why would you say their name?
1: Well, because...
0: You're going to say my name on his show? You're going to say my name on his podcast?
1: No, he doesn't. Come on, he's not as good as you.
0: I've never heard of these people. I love it when people call me up and say, well, on this one's podcast, I don't listen to podcasts. I listen to radio. I'm on the radio. I talk about radio. Why would people refer to podcasts when they're talking to Walter Sterling?
1: I'm asking you to give me 1 minute for tomorrow.
0: You can have two. You can have two.
1: All right. Thank you. That's very generous.
0: I am.
1: So I was at Utah Valley State University in Orem, Utah, which is about 60 miles from Salt Lake City. It's the last place where Charlie Kirk was. I walked the grounds. I sat in the lobby of Tomongos, I think that's how you pronounce this. It's very long. It's Indian name. Hospital where Charlie Kirk was supposedly taken. I went to go verify Brian Harpole and Frank Turek and their stories that they've given on multiple outlets. Let me tell you, there is a complete and total impossibility for anything, and I'm going to do this tomorrow on your show. There is zero chance that there's a 30-06 that took out, one, Charlie Kirk. Two, there is zero chance that he was ever taken to that hospital. No chance. Brian Harpole and Frank Turek never took Charlie Kirk to the hospital. I walked those grounds. Impossible to make that shot. This guy was taken wherever he was taken, never to be seen again.
0: One of the greatest conspiracies was Charlie Kirk. Charlie Kirk was taken after his microphone exploded. Yeah, I believe that.
1: On his chest. He wasn't, nothing happened, all these people scattered. We've got line by line. Believe Candace Owens. Believe her, because she is onto it, and many, many other people are onto it. And I'm going to talk about that step by step as to why Charlie Kirk was never taken to a hospital.
0: When and where are you going to talk about that?
1: On the greatest overnight show in the history of radio, Walter Sterling, The Other Side of Midnight, tomorrow.
0: What time are you going to do that?
1: You tell me. I don't control the show. You're the showman.
0: Tomorrow night at 2.
1: There you go. We've got
0: tomorrow
1: it
0: morning
1: you.
0: At 2 a.m. Eddie Aragon, thank you for your guerrilla attack on the show.
1: I walked the grounds, Walter. I walked the entire grounds.
0: I want to hear about it. Tomorrow night at 2. Thanks for calling in. 800-848-9222, 800-848. It's thrilling when broadcasters randomly call the show and announce that they're booked. I'm like, oh, okay, yeah. But that's Eddie Aragon. He lives within a stone's throw of Zorro Ranch in New Mexico. He knows more about conspiracy theories than pretty much anybody, because he lives near Jeffrey Epstein's ranch. And people who worked on Jeffrey Epstein's ranch in New Mexico let him know what was going on. They were scared of what was going on. Eddie's a broadcaster in New Mexico, and they called him up and told him stuff. And he's got it. Now we have new information about Charlie Kirk and how Charlie Kirk was murdered. I never believed somebody could get that shot. That was a hell of a shot. And one time, that was a hell of a shot. I always thought, wait a minute, what's that thing on his lapel? What is that? Oh, it's a lapel microphone, which I suspect was a gun, was what killed him. That would be my hunch. One of our favorite conspiracy theories. 40 past the hour. Welcome to The Other Side of Midnight. I have a website. It's waltersterlingshow.com. I have an email, walter.sterling at WABC Radio. Now, even more exciting, in today's New York Post, which you can see online, if you go to New York Post Reader, if you go to New York Post Reader, you can see the New York Post. And today there is an ad for my show, for The Other Side of Midnight, and all of the other people who are on late at night, Dominic Carter, Dr. Sky, Steve Caseway, who's a great guy. And Jake Novak, who's an amazing broadcaster, comes on at 5 o'clock on WABC in New York. And you can hear all of this on the 77 WABC app and on many fine stations on our network. I mention this because, not because you need to be referred to an ad in the New York Post, but because you need to be referred to an ad in the New York Post. 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I was talking to my friend Harry Valentine today. This is amazing. 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It was the number one music station in Northern California, an AM music station in the 90s. Not in the 1810s. In the 90s, it had a 5.4 share, Ben. It was huge. And it was the number one music station in Northern California. How did that happen? Well, among other things, it bought advertising on a competing station owned by a different company. 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Well, we learned a lot tonight. Coming up, we're going to talk to Michelle Gibson, the expert on alternative history, an actual researcher, not some nutcase. I'm Walter Sterling. 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
3: 1954, the most prestigious group of American universities is formed when the presidents of the 8 Ivy League schools agreed to universal rules governing not academics, but athletics. One of the new league's members, the University of Pennsylvania, had upset its traditional East Coast rivals in the late 40s when it opted to build a big-time football program complete with a national TV contract. But then Harvard, Yale, Princeton, and the other schools told Penn they would have to choose to eliminate athletic scholarships entirely or lose the academic cachet of becoming an Ivy school. Penn chose the scholarly route, and Ivy League sports competition officially began in 1956. Varsity sports are still a big part of life on Ivy campuses, but the days of Rose Bowls and Heisman trophies are long gone.
4: Fox Fox News. I'm CJ Papa. Heavy U.S. strikes inside Iran, marking the 11th straight night of attacks.
5: This time, the target list expanding. Reports indicate deeper strikes into Iranian territory as the United States works to secure the Strait of Hormuz. The strait remains largely at a standstill, with just three commercial vessels passing through on Tuesday, according to Kepler Shipping Data.
4: Fox's Trey Yanks in Tel Aviv. Secretary of State Marco Rubio speaks after meeting China's foreign minister in the Philippines, saying
6: Iran's in a lot of trouble.
4: The secretary adding, nothing China has done has changed the trajectory of the conflict with Iran. A theme from Arizona Congressman Andy Biggs.
7: Let's make this the year that we turn Arizona red again.
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8: The Other Side of Midnight is brought to life by producers Matt Blaze and Pete Bellotti. 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Musical director, Lee Harris. Top-tier voice talent, Robert Plotworthy. Can't happen without him, Charles Van Zandt. 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
0: Michelle Gibson is an expert on alternative history, a researcher, an academic, not a whack job. This is somebody who studies what she's going to say, has footnotes, ladies and gentlemen, footnotes. Michelle Gibson, welcome to The Other Side of Midnight. Thank you, Michelle.
9: Well, thank you for having me on, Walter.
0: Now, Michelle just went through 3 weeks that you may have gone through of a sick cat, and there's nothing more important than getting a sick cat well. And I'm glad you've reported that your cat is feeling better, and good for you. I have three cats and one that seems to hang around outside, so I understand this pressure. Before we go to the subject I want to talk about, please give the name of your website.
9: My website is piercingtheveilofillusion.com. 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
0: And the name of the YouTube channel?
9: @MichelleGibson8946.
0: @MichelleGibson8946. I want to talk about what Nikola Tesla was working on through most of his life, which was the distribution of free energy. But he was very clear about it. He said that it was not his idea, that it already existed, that it had already been done. And I'd like you to talk a little bit about North America, free energy, and what the heck happened to free energy as I'm looking at my $800 electric bill.
9: Well, unfortunately, I think those behind what we call the New World Order decided that free energy wasn't what they wanted. They wanted to charge us for it. I think that's what happened. And, you know, they were pretty slick about it and didn't tell us anything about the pre-existing free energy grid that was worldwide. And we live and work around this original infrastructure. It's all been given different attributions in terms of who built it, whether it's railroad or streetcar or subway or buildings, massive buildings that we're told were built, say, like in the early 1900s, or at times when we're also told that we did not have high technology. We had more of a low technology, and yet we're still building this incredible infrastructure and architecture. And my research has been along what would be called ley lines And I think the ley lines were part and parcel of this original energy grid, cities and places all over the earth that are in alignment with each other perfectly, geometrically, with each other, with how they're oriented, how they were built, what's going on in the heavens, full moons, solstices, equinoxes, you know, so everything's all lining up with regards to

what we would consider ancient, like pyramids and stone circles, all the way through to modern times. And so, like, for example, there's a phenomenon called Manhattan Hinge, where the rising sun is perfectly lines up with the street grid of Manhattan during the summer solstice and winter solstice. Everything lined up perfectly. And energy didn't come from the sources that we are most familiar with. That came later. It would have come from what I'm finding, hydroelectric power. Cathedrals weren't originally for worship. They were part of this infrastructure. Bell towers, organs were instruments that were utilized by the system, because it appears that things were

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1: It's interesting because it's on Long Island. It's not far from Brookhaven National Laboratory. It's not far from Montauk at the eastern end of Long Island, where the Montauk Project was allegedly held. It's all concentrated there at that end of Long Island. And there's also a mirror of CERN at Brookhaven. So there is a particle accelerator there that's on the scale of CERN at Brookhaven National Laboratory. And I think particle accelerators in the original civilization were very important. I think it explains a lot about how this energy was conducted and how things were built. There was this whole free energy system that I think got blown out. I think there was a deliberately caused cataclysm that destroyed this original civilization and allowed it to be covered up so effectively so that we would know nothing about it.
2: That tower that Tesla built, and you're not so sure he built it, who did?
1: It would have been part of, I would say it would have been part of the original civilization. But if you look up Wardenclyffe Tower, you'll see that, so there's a lot of stuff going on with J.P. Morgan, and he was one of the prime movers during that time, financier of these corporations and mergers. So General Electric and that whole competition that was supposedly going on between Tesla and Westinghouse. But that Tesla Science Center, what was left of it, burned down like within the last couple of years. So that's something that typically happens to a lot of this original infrastructure, is it just gets burned out or destroyed in some way, shape, or form. But my take on it at this point, after doing years of research, is I don't trust what our narrative tells us. And, you know, Tesla was saying it didn't come from him. I would say he was probably building on this earlier technology that we don't know anything about. I think there's more that we don't know about that's been lost than we can even imagine in terms of how this original civilization worked and what humanity was capable of.
2: Why do you think it was destroyed? And when was it destroyed?
1: I think it was destroyed within the last couple of hundred years. And a new narrative was superimposed over the ruins of the old Earth. And, you know, there's a lot of polarization around, well, is the Earth flat or is it a planet? Are we spinning around the sun, or is everything spinning around us? And I think a lot of the confusion comes from this new narrative that we were given to explain the world that we live in. And so again, I think we're looking at the last couple of hundred years, in my opinion, at the most. I don't think this happened thousands of years ago. I think it happened hundreds of years ago, because like I said, we're still living and working and using this original infrastructure, you know, thinking that it's relatively modern in our narrative, because that's what we've always been told. And I think it was done by evil beings that wanted Earth, that wanted creation, that came in and, you know, found a way in here. And I think that's what the new world is, that whole concept. I think there was an old world, and this is the new world in the image that they created. And it's for power and control, ultimately.
2: Michelle Gibson, were there giants?
1: I believe so. I believe we were much bigger.
2: And why do you think they were eliminated?
1: I think they were eliminated.

0: when the civilization was destroyed. And I think it was destroyed through the energy grid. I think that the energy grid was targeted, and that is what blew everything out. Oh. And so you hear people talk about a mud flood. You hear people talk about meltology and melted buildings. My opinion is, and it's a working hypothesis. I mean, we're all kind of guessing at what happened here. What the heck happened here? But I think it was one event that caused multiple effects, and that when that happened, the giants were literally buried where they stood. Because there's a lot of newspaper articles, especially from the 19th century, where people were digging for a road or, you know, whatever, and they would find giant bones.
1: And then they took the giant bones to the Smithsonian, which denies they ever existed.
0: You start heading into the 20th century and the 21st century, and any word about giants, they want to classify as a hoax.
1: Right.
0: No, never happens.
1: Now,
0: so they've really clamped on the whole issue of giants.
1: Yeah. My question to you is, researching as much as you do, studying the old world rigorously and with the discipline you do, two or three questions that you have that you're going to work on next, two or three questions that as a researcher you plan to study next?
0: Well, I can tell you that subject that has my attention the most is how it truly appears that the land forms that we see today, the oceans that we see today, happened when this event happened that I'm talking about. And that if you look, like, I've been looking around all of the Great Lakes, and this is just one example, but there's so many things to be found just in that one region alone. You have a lot of marshes, marshlands. You have dunes. You have dunes all around Lake Michigan. Big dunes. You have swamps. You have wetlands. And the story is it's all natural. And you find historic trolley parks at these beaches or where there's swamps and wetlands now. There used to be infrastructure there. And I think all of that was created from the destruction of this grid, which brought us the world that we see today, what we see when we look at. But we don't know because we've always been told everything's natural.
1: Michelle Gibson, researcher on alternative history. Please share with us the name of your website once more.
0: piercingtheveilofillusion.com.
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3: Bombing Iran for an 11th straight night. I'm Dave Anthony, Fox News. Further putting the ceasefire and negotiations in the rearview mirror.
4: The president always prefers to negotiate and reach a deal on these things. And we prepare willing to do that. We've tried to do that now for a year and a half, but we're also not going to sit by and let ships be blown up or Americans be attacked.
3: Secretary of State Marco Rubio speaking this morning in the Philippines. He says they have to keep the Strait of Hormuz open, but Fox's Trey Yingst reports.
5: The strait remains largely at a standstill with just three commercial vessels passing through on Tuesday, according to Kepler Shipping data. The other area of focus remains on Iran's nuclear program that President Trump says will be targeted in the days ahead.
6: Normally, I wouldn't say that. If I thought they could do something about it, I would never say that. But we'll be hitting that area pretty soon, and very heavily.
3: Oil prices keep rising back up, more than 3%. Gas is up again today, too. The price at the pump, 17 cents higher than a week ago. War Secretary Pete Hegseth went to the Senate pushing for new military funding, and it got testy.
7: You don't have a strategy. You don't have a long-term plan to actually win this war. win the war.
3: Senator Gary Peters among the Democrats who sparred with Hegseth.
7: When will you show
8: leadership? Why don't you show some leadership and stand up to your fellow Democrats who won't fund the troops, who stand and play partisan politics while you don't give us the money?
3: The ex-Venezuelan leader captured by the U.S. in January, Nicolas Maduro, who calls himself a political prisoner, returns to court today in New York City.
9: Alongside his wife, Celia Flores, for a pretrial hearing in his federal drug trafficking case. Today's hearing is expected to involve discussions around evidence, discovery, future motions, and possibly set a trial date.
3: Fox's Ashley Strohmeyer, a congressman, wins a chance to become a governor.
10: Let's make this the year that we turn Arizona red again.
3: Andy Biggs beat fellow Congressman David Schweikert in the Republican primary and will try to unseat Democratic Governor Katie Hobbs in November. Another Trump-backed candidate, Mark Lamb, won the GOP primary to replace Biggs. 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

0: Now, I believe that if Canadians are trespassing into my yard and yours, we have the right to demand answers. That smoke, allegedly from Canada, that they keep calling a wood fire, does not smell like a wood fire, does not look like a wood fire. And those of us who grew up in Pittsburgh, Chicago, Philadelphia, New Jersey, we know what a chemical fire looks like and smells like. Wyatt Sharp, one of our Canadian correspondents, we actually strangely have a number of Canadian correspondents. Wyatt Sharp is a senior in high school. He's a rising senior in high school, and he has information for us. I said, okay, you're in Canada. You're a grown-up. You speak like a professional broadcaster. Wyatt, have you explored the Canadian fires, and what is your assumption?
1: I did. So I know the last time we were talking, you had some doubts about the fact that it was a wood fire. So I looked into it a little bit and have some information for you. And what we really have to look for when we're kind of identifying whether or not something is a chemical fire or some type of an industrial waste fire is some type of industrial incident in the source area. The reason that it's not likely that this is the case for this set of fires in particular is because these fires aren't concentrated in one particular area. They're happening really across the province of Ontario. The strongest kind of area is northwestern Ontario, and that is a heavily forested area. We also have territory north and west of Thunder Bay and around a number of other remote communities and lake districts as well, which is about 160 kilometers in terms of the Uppsala area northwest of Thunder Bay. And out of that, there's about 129 active fires, and it equates to about 735,000 hectares that have been burned thus far. So all that to say, just the sheer number of scales, or fires rather, that we are seeing across the province right now makes it less likely that it's coming from some type of an industrial source, because that would be concentrated in one particular area.
0: Wyatt Sharp, you said there are about 120 individual fires?
1: That's correct. We have 190 active fires.
0: 190 active fires. Any of them appear to be set as a response to our tariff?
1: I don't think that's the case. What we do know is that a lot of these fires are being caused by lightning. We also obviously know as of right now that in terms of what the president is saying on the tariff front, that 50% tariff that he came out and announced, he is saying that that is in part due to the wildfires, but he's also said that it's going to be on, you know, a bunch of common goods kind of more broadly. So in terms of addressing the root cause for why that has been happening right now, we really do just have to kind of look at, again, what is the root cause of some of these fires. And frankly, yes, obviously, it's inconvenient to Americans that the smoke is going over. It's also inconvenient to Canadians themselves. We don't like breathing in this smoke by any means either. But the question is really, what specific action does the administration believe Canadian firefighters or government should have taken that would have stopped the smoke? And unfortunately, the sheer size of some of these fires makes that very, very difficult to do. That doesn't excuse the fact necessarily that they haven't done as much as some people would like to see them do. But I said this the last time I was on with you. I don't know if putting in place a 50% tariff because of these fires is necessarily the best cause.
0: 60%.
1: Say that again, sorry?
0: 60% would be a better response.
1: I think we can agree to disagree on that one, but I see where you're coming from.
0: There is a 747 tanker plane, a 747 plane that can be filled with water. A 747. And these exist. Canada owns them. The United States owns them. These are not being deployed. Instead, whenever you and I see firefighters trying to fight wildfires, we see them in helicopters, usually helicopters with like a bucket, one bucket hanging down no way that could put out any fire. There are some huge political issues. I don't know what it is. If I was a real talk show host like you, I would have done the homework to find out why. I don't know why it is that they do not use the 747s, but it's all wrapped up in political nonsense. Have you heard about that?
1: Yeah. Yeah, I mean, so in terms of the 747 aircrafts that they could be using, you're right to point out that they would certainly be very helpful. They're not in use right now in Canada. It did exist for a short time, but what they are using is a modified 747 that's called a super tanker, and that can carry about 19,000 gallons. And so the problem was that the company operating that shut down in 2021 after struggling to obtain the necessary amount of contracts. And I think, yes, obviously this is in part, you know, a Canadian problem. Canada could be investing in some of these contracts as well, but it's not mutually exclusive. You know, the United States has a lot of wildfires in California as well. They also did not sign on to any of these contracts,
0: right.
1: And it made it very, very difficult. So, you know, they need long runways as well. A lot of these large aircrafts have operational limits, and because these fires are happening in kind of the far north of Canada, that also makes it hard. So just a logistical problem in general, I think.
0: My brain is so sick and warped, Wyatt. As we were discussing 747s filled up with water, I had two visions. One was that tap water sits in coach and bottled water is in first class. Isn't that terrible, Wyatt? It's a sad brain. Listen, I don't understand why if those tanker planes exist, whether they're under contract or not, whether the company that owns them is bankrupt or not, either government, ours or yours, could borrow them, could say, okay, we're seizing these planes because it's an emergency situation, and use them. We could do that. Canada could do that. And for some reason, we've chosen not to, which is unfortunate. These do not appear to be dissipating. These fires do not appear to be getting any better, and they still stink. The pollution in the south is the sky is yellow, gray, tan. At night, it is 100% black. At night, a couple nights, it has been just black. There's been no vision at all, no visibility at all. The air is acrid and dangerous. If you have a breathing problem, if you have the slightest amount of emphysema, this could kill you. And I wish we had some idea of how long they think this is going to go on. Mm-hmm. You know who they are.
1: Well, I will say, I mean, Canada has had a long history now of wildfires. This summer's is not necessarily worse than previous summers. It's just that it has went more into the United States, and so you're hearing more conversation about it. With regard to the 747s, though, Canada hasn't used them, obviously, because none of them are currently in service. But even when they did exist, the reason why they weren't used on kind of a widespread scale is because they were expensive, they needed big airports, and was not super flexible around some of the smoke, and particular some of the mountain landscapes that you see in the northern part of the country. And Canada in particular, when even they did use some of these 747s, they would get better results from things like water bombers or smaller air tankers, because those can reload much faster, they can operate much closer to some of the fires, and because there's 190 fires happening in a whole bunch of areas across the province, you really do need some of those smaller air tankers to put out the fires on kind of a one-by-one basis. In terms of when this will be over, you know, we've seen in wildfire seasons in the past in our country, in Canada, usually by the end of August, which is by the end of summer, they do start to die down a little bit. I do think, though, Canada does need to do more in terms of, you know, we're having increasingly drier summers, and we seem to not be doing a whole lot and then getting to the same point every year. So, again, more does need to be done. What that looks like, I just am cautious that I don't think a tariff from the United States is going to make Canada very incentivized to do that, because Canada has already looked to diversify our trade right now, and we're, you know, relying less and less on the United States. And so, again, I don't know if that is the best incentive, but I see where the United States is coming from in terms of them being frustrated with Canada right now. And the wildfires have really, you know, only added to that frustration.
0: I wonder what the recent class that graduated from Degrassi has to say about this. Do you have any reports about that?
1: I do not. Say that again.
0: And what? From Degrassi High, any of the graduates of Degrassi High, would they have anything to say about this?
1: I don't believe so. Enlighten me.
0: And what about the people working at Kim's Convenience Store? Is there any information about that?
1: Oh, goodness. I have to say I'm not up on my television series. But
0: Did you ever see Kim's Convenience?
1: I did. I have a funny story. So I forget the actor's name, but the lead character in Kim's Convenience, his son plays baseball in a very small called Orno. The population is like less than 1,000 people. And so sometimes me and my friends when I was younger would go to the baseball diamond and we would see the person who is the main character in Kim's Convenience just there coaching his son's baseball team. So not only have I watched it, but there's also that personal connection.
0: There's a personal connection which makes you a more powerful reporter. Please share with us why it's Sharp, your YouTube channel. What's the name of that?
1: The Sharp Exchange, Sharp with an E.
0: The Sharp Exchange, Sharp with an E. Our Canadian correspondent, who sounds better than any U.S. correspondent that we work with, sounds more professional. And here he is. Hold on a second. Here he is lobbying to get into Harvard, and I suspect these efforts will get him into Harvard, and pretty soon he's going to demand that all of us write letters to recommend him into Harvard, which we will all do, because we know that we are all going to be working for Wyatt Sharp pretty soon, not like in a long time, but pretty soon. And I thank you, Wyatt. Thanks very much for being on the other side of midnight. You're a good sport, and you're a really good reporter. Thank you, sir. All right, this is Walter Sterling on the other side of midnight. How does it feel? Let's talk. 800-848-9222. I appreciate what Wyatt said. I am still firmly convinced that out of those 190 fires that are destroying our lives, our grandmothers, our babies' eyes, they're destroying our babies' eyes, our dog's eyes, our cat's eyes, that there needs to be an explanation. The answer of it'll be put out soon, not good enough. I'm glad our great president has imposed a 50% tariff on Canada. I believe the trigger was these fires. I say go 60%. Why be shy? Not a characteristic of our president. I'm Walter Sterling. 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
10: Hi, I'm retired Detective Vic Ferrari. And on tonight's episode of Confessions of a Retired Detective, New York City has implemented a program that pays junkies for turning in used needles for cash. What happens next?

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1: Florida's got Scarface in the south, Disney in the middle, Deliverance in the north, and a whole bunch of beer. I'm James Parker. 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
2: Congratulations to our Midnight Misfits. Dick L., Dick Laventhal, Father Jim Drucker, Mark Adams, Carolina Covertech, Catherine Collins, welcome, Barry Glick, Bill Buchanan. No, that's wrong. What's wrong with you, Walter? Bill Buchanan, Charlie D., Wyatt Sharp, Sophia A., Drew S., Robert Young. This is just a few of our Midnight Misfits. Welcome. We don't belong. We don't get along.
3: In case you haven't noticed, I'm weird. I'm a weirdo. I don't fit in, and I don't want to fit in. Have you ever seen me without this stupid hat on? That's weird. In case you haven't noticed, I'm weird. I'm a weirdo. I don't fit in, and I don't want to fit in. Have you ever seen me without this stupid hat on? That's weird.
2: So what has rattled you today? What has rattled you today? What rattled me, because that is the day, isn't it? It isn't that I had a bad day. It's one thing. It's always one thing. Manager goes by. Hey, I want to talk to you later. You go look for the manager after you go to the bathroom. You can't find the manager. Where'd the manager go? Oh, he left. What do you mean he left? He wanted to talk to me. He left. What do you mean Chad left? Chad Lopez left? Yeah, he left. But he said he wanted to talk to me. He says he wants to talk to everyone. It's an open door policy. What rattled you today? When your manager leaves after threatening to want to talk to you and you can't find them till the next day, that rattles us all night. That'll rattle us all night. I was walking through the halls here at the Red Apple Audio Network, easily the happiest I've ever been in my career. And let me tell you, that's something. And some guy I don't know, I pass. And I'd never seen him before. And he looked mean. And I went past him. I was looking in the studio. I wanted to talk to Greg Kelly. And he goes, I wanted to talk to Greg. I'm here to talk. I'm waiting to talk to Greg, too. The world doesn't revolve around you, Walter. Now, I'd never met this guy before. People don't talk to each other like that here. They talk to each other like that at all other American radio stations. I have no idea who that was. I have no idea what I did to him in a previous life. But that was a while ago. I'm still thinking about that because that's what rattled me that day. And it's still unresolved in my brain. It's unresolved in the real world weeks ago. But in my brain, it still rattles. It rattles me. SFX, ASMR. It's a big radio show. We handle all eventualities with a soundboard. No problem. Whatever you want, whatever problems you got, we have a sound for it. I got a new printer. And, of course, this is a very exciting thing because, as you know, everybody loves their computer and hates their printer. Why that can't get synced up, I don't know. But I'm not Dell, Apple, IBM, Microsoft. I'm not any of them. Therefore, I don't know how to solve the problem. But I do know the smartest company that could exist is one that puts out a printer that you and I open up the box, take it out of the box, push aside all of the styrofoam bumpers, push aside the instruction manual and the AC cord, finally get the AC cord out of the bag. Why are they always put in bags that are impenetrable? Why? We get out the printer, heavier than we thought, and there's the cartridge. It came with a cartridge. Oh, that's a good thing. It's like a razor blade. We set it up, and we're looking at it, and the little lights go on, and it's making sounds, and it's going choo, choo, choo, like it's ready. It's ready to print. And then we turn on our computer, and we need to click print. And it says the printer that's available is the one we just trashed in the backyard. One of the great ceremonies about getting a new printer is that we take the old printer into the backyard and smash it to smithereens. We make sure that there are no children around because it's a violent act. It might be considered a very violent act, like in Scarsdale or Greenwich or Grosse Pointe or Main Line. It's a violent act, but it's very therapeutic. It is a cathartic experience, an SAT word. It's a cathartic experience. Now we have the new printer. And it doesn't show on our computer. It doesn't say I can print on the new printer, even though the new printer is sitting there. The company that will make a fortune and will have a unique selling proposition in its advertising will be the one that shows us a printer. And the headline is, plug it in, it works. Plug it in, it prints. But that never happens. Because from the moment that I plug it in till I went on the air, it was 6 hours of me continuously trying to get the printer to be recognized by the computer on the Wi-Fi network. Are they on the same network? Yes. Is the printer on? Yes. Have you pushed the internet Wi-Fi button on the printer for 2 seconds? 2 seconds. Yes. Now, mind you, my printer is far away from my computer, adding to my pain and suffering. You and I are listening to this great radio show in Chicago. Very proud to be on the air in Chicago. Home of the Bear. God, that's a good show. You watch the Bear? And we're on WGN Radio.
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2: I have a new printer. I realized that I could plug it in and nothing would happen. And nothing happened for 6 hours. I had to get the Wi-Fi and the printer to speak. What does that mean? I had to download drivers, get drivers, look at support, register it, know the serial number, know the model number. I had to virtually rebuild the computer. I had to rebuild the software. Nothing fancy, just following the directions, and Walter Sterling does not follow directions. That is my act of rebellion. I'm a quick start guy. I am a quick start guy. If there's a half a page that says quick start, yes, that's what I will do. But putting this together today, this rattled me. Having to get the 5 minutes before air, it worked. And for the first time in a month, I actually have a copy of the rundown. It must have always irritated my friends in the control room that I didn't have the rundown that I wrote. The reason I didn't have it is I couldn't print it. I could email it. My friends had it. Pete and Matt had it. The people with skills had it. But I didn't have it. Nothing. No, it's not true. Very few things are as frustrating as setting up the Wi-Fi on a printer. And at some point, I said, no, I'm not going to deal with it. That's it. I'm not going to deal with it now. I have a show to prepare. It's a network show. The Katsimatidis are listening at all times. If Margot goes to sleep, John listens. John goes to sleep, Margot listens. They report to each other on how the new guy is doing. After 4 months, they're reporting to each other. And that couldn't be a better experience. You might imagine that having your boss listen at random times, and your boss is smarter than you at random times, and you might think that's a terrible experience. And I thought it was going to be too, and it's not. It's a very unusual experience in that our leader, John Katsimatidis, and Margot Katsimatidis, they give me notes that are constructive. They give me information, facts, that amplify whatever I'm talking about. It's like online show prep. Thank you. Thank you, thank you. Having spent a lifetime in radio, I keep waiting for the bad stories to come. I'm sure that somebody has bad stories, but I don't. I'm happy as could be. Let's see, what have I got? Oh, yeah, there's Kathleen Riley. Welcome. She has opinions about the fire. Kathleen, call in. 800-848-9222, 800-848-9222. Call in like Kai. Welcome to the other side of midnight.
5: Hello.
2: Hi.
5: Hello. Yes, the other night you had a caller mention the fires.
2: Were they drunk? Were they drunk? Were they on marijuana?
5: No, he sounded pretty coherent. He mentioned the data centers.
2: Oh, yes, yes, yes.
5: And, you know, your show dropped. As soon as he mentioned that, the show dropped. And the 20th, the day that he made that phone call, was the day that Alaska was taking the call, people's comments on data centers that they want to build in Prudhoe Bay. I thought that was pretty interesting.
2: Let's backtrack that, or as the annoying reporters say, let's unpack that. Where are you listening to the show? Where are you fortunate enough to hear this show?
5: I am in Sterling. It's on the Kenai Peninsula.
2: Right, so you're a friend in Alaska. And where's the show coming from?
5: God, what is the radio station? I think it's 700. I don't know what the call letters are.
2: It's an Alaska radio station.
5: I wake up 3 o'clock in the morning.
2: It's all right. No, thank you for listening. It's an Alaska radio station, right?
5: Mm-hmm.
2: And they all of a sudden the signal dropped when they mentioned data centers.
5: As soon as that guy said he believed that the fires were being set because he thought that they were going to put data centers in those areas, it dropped.
2: I remember that call. I thought what he was saying was fascinating. And now it's far more fascinating that you're telling us that the minute data centers were discussed on that radio station in Alaska, that those forest fires were set to clear the land to allow for data centers. You're telling me that signal dropped, that feed dropped? Is that what you just said?
5: It dropped. He said data centers, and it was, you know, it was static after that.
2: I'm going to say, hold on, go listen to your radio and see if it has dropped. Let's see if they did it again.
5: Not on yet. You come on like 3 o'clock in the morning.
2: Well, that's
5: only
2: a really
5: 9 o'clock.
2: Yeah, that's a really good time for us. 3 o'clock in the morning, that's a really good time for this show. Let me tell you, that's drive time for us. This is the best story I've heard in an hour and a half. This is fantastic.
5: I think it is. I agree with that, man. We had a fire here in 2019. It was 160,000 acres. Canada's hot shots came down to work with our hot shots on that fire. I don't know why Trump is doing what he's doing concerning Canada. They have no control. But I question the area that was burned. They allowed it to get out of control. And it's right on the side of the Sterling Highway. I just question, will they put a data center there?
2: Yes. What do you want to take a bet? What's the bet that the data center is going to go right there?
5: I have a feeling.
2: Kai, you're a spectacular caller. You must call in every hour. I'll get a 10 share. Thank you. Thank you very much for the call. Find conspiracies, call them in. That's your job. Now you have a career. Isn't that great? That's the best thing I've heard. On our show, a caller says, the fires are where they're going to put data centers, and it drops out of the Alaska radio station. The Alaska radio affiliate drops it. It is now possible, with advanced voice technology, voice sensory technology, that anything I could say, any phrase that I say, any phrase you say, could be programmed into a computer at any radio station or any app, and suddenly we wouldn't be on the air because they didn't like that. If that happened to that radio station in Alaska, if that happened because we said the data centers are going to go there, that's where the fire is, there's a fire there, it's going to clear the land and make it possible for data centers to go there, what could be better? And then it drops? What could be better? That is the best news I've had in a very long time. Oh, my gosh. It's 38 minutes past the hour with Walter Sterling, and you have a phone number. It's 800-848-9222, 800-848-9222. I'd like a report on what rattled you today. What rattled me today was, well, it's a couple things. One is having to deal with the printer. Printer, nice idea. It's setting up the Wi-Fi. Dell, Apple, Microsoft, IBM could quadruple their earnings if they were able to sell a printer, you and I plugged it in, and it connected itself to the Wi-Fi and instantly appeared on our computers. Printed 60 seconds after we plugged in into AC with no involvement from us. That doesn't happen. I wasted 6 hours today. Not that I had big plans, mind you. It wasn't like a prom day. I didn't have to shave my legs. I didn't have a date. But the fact is that we shouldn't have to do what we have to do to make a printer work. Why, we can go to the moon, maybe. We could go to the moon with the computing less than an iPhone, but we can't just plug in the printer and see it work. There's nothing more annoying than setting up a new printer. The end of the story, boys and girls, is this. I have a new printer, and it works. And I went crazy and got a laser printer rather than an inkjet printer. It's funny. For years, I had laser printers, and then one day I got an inkjet printer, and I kept that for a couple of years. I don't know what that's about. But this one is in color. There are laser printers that are color, obviously. I didn't go crazy. I'm learning to manage my money. There's nothing more miserable than learning to manage your money. Nothing more horrible than making a personal budget. I realize there are people like Harry Valentine who are thrilled to make a budget. They like to live on a budget. I do not. Here's my idea of a good budget. I'm out of money. I go to the ATM. That's my idea of budgeting. Oh, I'm out of money. I will go to the ATM. I lived a lot of my life like that. That wasn't ideal. But that's really the best way to do it. I'm out of money. I will go to the ATM. 800-848-9222. Walter Sterling. Exciting to be with you. Exciting. What's this? I'm looking at something. What is this? What? Play that. Oh, yeah. So what has rattled you today? That's what's rattled me, having to deal with the printer. The other thing that rattled me today is I have no interest in sports, and I don't watch ESPN. But what's interesting is that any time an article appears in the general consumer, in the mass market press about ESPN, it's because they have fired somebody. Whoever they fire always makes a lot of money. Here's this Ryan Clark guy. This Ryan Clark was running a show on ESPN, and you know what? He was paid to give his opinion. Ryan Clark, some sports guy, I know nothing about him, but he was paid to give his opinion, and he got fired. And the reason he got fired is the reason everybody else on ESPN that I can see gets fired. They all get fired for the same reason. They gave their opinion. I thought the reason that they got hired was to give their opinion. But they upset people. When you give your opinion, you're going to upset people. That's the nature of giving your opinion. These guys get fired and because they gave their opinion. The other reason ESPN guys get fired, they make these promos for SportsCenter. You've seen the promos? Maybe you've seen the promos in other games, in other channels if you don't watch ESPN, which I do not watch. And they're very clever promos, cutting edge, funny. They make fun of each other. They joke with each other. It's very impressive. The reason most of the people on SportsCenter get fired is because they made jokes with each other. They insulted them. They crossed the line. They crossed the line. Now, here are people who usually played sports. They are all muscle. They could kill you with their thumb, but they crossed the line and insulted each other, and therefore they got fired. But this Ryan Clark gets fired because he gave his opinion. It was controversial. People were offended. This firing because you have offended, I'll never understand that. This is radio. This is radio. These are radio facts. This is radio drama. Nothing here is true. This is all a show. It's all a show. It'd be like firing members of the cast from Glengarry Glen Ross because they couldn't sell cars. It'd be like firing those people. Oh, they couldn't sell cars. We have to fire them. No, no, it's just a play. Glenn Gary, Glenn Ross, it's just a play about guys who can't sell cars. David Mamet play. Yeah, but they couldn't sell cars really. So, yeah, we had to fire them. But they're actors. Well, yeah. On the radio, you're listening. They're actors. Kevin, North Carolina. Welcome to the other side of midnight. 800-848-9222. Hi.
6: Walter, good morning. Pleasure to speak with you again.
2: Sir.
6: I am absolutely amazed by the fact that you can use words like computer and link and print and set up, because I'm computer stupid. I have no knowledge whatsoever of a computer. In my career, 45 years, bus driving, I never really had to use them. Okay? They weren't there. The little bit of systems we had were, I put in my employee number, and I put in a run number, and the computer, the screen did the rest of the thing, and if it went down, so be it. We still drove the bus. So I applaud your effort, sir.
2: Do you have a computer at home? Do you have a printer at home?
6: No. I swore when I retired that I was going to take some small computer courses just to learn how to use the thing. And
2: sure.
6: Unfortunately, I lost my vision to glaucoma.
2: I am sorry to hear that. Now, did you get any surgeries on your retinas? Did you get any really good doctors to try to save that vision?
6: I've had 7 surgeries.
2: Ay, ay, ay.
6: And the one retina surgeon, 6 of the surgeries were from the glaucoma surgeon just to try to get the pressures alleviated. The 7th surgery was to remove a vitreal hemorrhage in the eye, which was starting to clear the vision, but unfortunately it hemorrhaged again and it failed. And so I've been told there's no hope for recovering my vision. I see through what's almost like looking through a mist. So that's all I have left.
2: It's like looking at a penthouse pet.
6: Well, I don't even remember that now, Walter, but anyway.
2: It was through a mist. Yeah. Remember, they always shot them through gauze and mists so that really average women would look incredibly beautiful. Remember that?
6: Yes, I kind of do.
2: Of course you do. Of course you did. You're a man. You're a man.
6: I also remember when you had to go in the back room to look at them at the racks.
2: Well, you didn't have to. You sure as hell didn't let your mother know what was under the bed. I promise you that.
6: Absolutely. Last time you and I spoke, we spoke about Buc-ee's, and you were headed for the Outer Banks to stay with family in a big house.
2: Nightmare. Just
6: I remember you told me.
2: Yeah, so Kevin, have you been to Buc-ee's, Kevin?
6: Several times now.
2: Isn't that a spiritual experience?
6: It's like a world in itself, isn't it?
2: Yes.
6: It's an amusement park.
2: Yes.
6: You know, the wall of beef jerky, you know.
2: Wall of beef jerky, perhaps even human jerky based on some of our correspondence. Perhaps there's even human jerky there from Zorro Ranch.
6: I don't want to think about that.
2: No, don't think about
6: it. Bad enough
2: thinking. Kevin, listen, this is a great call. You're a good friend, and I'm particularly flattered by the fact that you have a vision challenge, and this is what you've chosen to listen to, because you are a gourmet listener. Anybody who has a vision challenge is very fussy about what they listen to, and the fact that you listen to this show, I thank you very much for calling, Kevin. Thank you. 800-848-9222. A prayer for his eyes, huh? Father Drucker, hey, a prayer for his eyes. 800-848-9222. What rattled you today? What rattled me today was I had to deal with the forest fires. They quote forest fires. Those aren't forest fires. Those are chemical burn fires. 190 forest fires, chemical burn fires in Canada, blanketing the great northeast of the United States of America with what? Yellow brown smoke. That's not wood. That's not Christmas trees. That's a chemical fire. How do I know? What's my evidence? I grew up in New Jersey. I drove to Newark Airport in New Jersey We know what a chemical fire looks like. Every burn in the state of New Jersey is a chemical fire. All our lives are marked by the smell, the stink, the appearance of chemicals being burned off. That's what this smells like. The gift from the Canadians, or as we call them, the damn Canadians. The gift of the damn Canadians. Hours, days, months away from putting out those fires. 190 of them. I say many of them are chemical burn fires to allow for the construction of data centers. That's what I think we're looking at. That's my rattle number one. Rattle number two is I had to set up a printer. I grant you that's a luxury problem, but it's a pain in the neck to set up a new printer and get it to work on Wi-Fi with your computer. One, it should be plug in and it works. I should be able to plug in the computer and it prints. If a computer company wants to make a lot of money, make that printer. Make that printer for me, Walter Sterling, The Other Side of Midnight, from the Red Apple Audio Networks.
7: 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This is the update on real estate with Suzanne Miller of the Miller Report.
8: So we all know we have a housing shortage. That is pretty obvious. But did you know we also have a labor shortage? We can't find workers to build these new homes. Builders say that the shortage of workers is delaying projects and it's raising the costs. With less homes coming online, demand is outpacing the supply, and now the price goes up. We're estimating that we need about 1.5 million new homes on the market. But in order to do that, we need about 700,000 workers, which we can't find. Why? Can really take over a skilled laborer. Maybe you should think about careers such as electricians, plumbers, landscapers, anything that's handy. And never bet against the United States. It's the best country in the world. I'm Suzanne Miller.
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9: News. I'm Gianna Gelosi. U.S. forces conducting their 11th night of strikes in Iran as Trump says he has no interest in meeting with Tehran until they're ready to convene in a meaningful way. Secretary of State Marco Rubio speaking this morning from Manila.
10: We'd love to have an agreement where they say we're no longer sponsor terrorism and we will not pursue a nuclear weapon or the things you need for a nuclear weapon. I think if there's a lack of confidence, is the lack of confidence that the Iranian regime will ever agree to any of those things.
9: The Gulf Coast bracing for impact as Tropical Storm Bertha is expected to make landfall today. Fox Weather's Marissa Torres in New Orleans.
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1: Hey, Walter. On tonight's episode of Confessions of a Retired Detective, New York City Mayor Zohan Mamdani has quietly made a permanent controversial pilot program that pays junkies cash for turning in used needles, a move critics contend will only encourage illegal drug use. The announcement was made with little fanfare in budget documents the agency provided to the New York City Council on June 30th, shortly before members approved Zohan Mamdani's first spending plan as mayor. Now, Addiction Response Resources, a nonprofit that launched a similar program in Boston in 2020, will continue to operate the Big Apple's program through an $11 million budget that runs to the end of next year. Participants can return up to 50 used syringes per day, collecting $10 by dropping them at 8 designated sites, 5 in the Bronx, and 1 each in Brooklyn, Manhattan, and Queens. There are no current plans to expand the program, which attempts to get hazardous syringes off the streets, parks, and other property. It was initially approved as a pilot legislation program backed by far-left city council members in 2022. Now, more than 2.3 million needles have been collected through the program since it began as a pilot nearly 16 months ago, according to the health department. During its first year, $292,000 in cash was handed out to more than 1,700 participants. The program's popularity was meant for fewer needles for the Department of Sanitation to pick up, but the agency insists it's devoting the same resources to the needle removal program in parks and other places it did before the program started. This is absolute insanity. First of all, you never know what's in these needles. You could have HIV. You could have hepatitis. I get they want to get them off the streets, but you're encouraging people to play with these things and put them in a coffee can or whatever and then bring them to a place. Whatever happened to the old days when people used to collect bottles and cans? I kind of miss that. People pick up syringes. You're going to encourage children to do this. Now, they probably won't accept the needles from children, but what happens if some kid comes up with the bright idea to start collecting needles and gets stuck with one of these things? And their life is changed forever. This program is just another far-left, pie-in-the-sky initiative that's not going to end well when people get sick or injured. During my time in the 80s as a street cop in the South Bronx, there was needles, crack vials, old heroin glassines laying all over the place, and no one really seemed to do anything then. I just can't imagine why they would want civilians to pick this stuff up and just leave it for the Department of Sanitation. For more behind-the-scenes NYPD stories, be sure to check out my new NYPD Through the Looking Glass podcast, available on YouTube. I'm retired detective turned author Vic Ferrari with Walter Sterling on the other side of midnight.
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5: Things that have rattled me today. 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Oh my gosh, it's Paul. Welcome to the other side of midnight.
6: Oh, hello, Mr. Sterling. Good morning.
5: Yes,
6: what,
5: sir.
6: What I'm trying to think about today is Hostess Cupcakes and the chocolate cupcakes, and you say the orange, but I'm wondering what your beverage of choice is. 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
5: 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And I thought it would be chemically

0: and tasted crappy. That's what I thought it would be. They're really good. They're filled with a peanut butter filling. They're colored the right colors. It's really good. But when it comes to cupcakes, Paul, an important question, I only drink milk. When I go to the gas station to get the orange Hostess cupcake, I buy a little pint of milk, and I sit in the car alone. You can only eat them alone, Paul. If you eat them with others, you invite derision. You invite derisiveness. People will mock you. What are you eating that junk for? Why? And you and I know it's God's food.
1: It's helped me out a few times.
0: Hasn't it? Okay. It's much better than so much of the other junk you could eat. It's much better than a cigarette, a Hostess orange cupcake. The unheralded, the never discussed Hostess products. People talk about their Twinkies and the chocolate cupcakes. They talk about all that. Never do they mention the orange cupcake, Paul.
1: No. I had to look it up.
0: You had to look it up, and now you've had them, right?
1: Not yet.
0: All right, this is what you're going to do tomorrow. You're going to get an orange Hostess cupcake, and then tomorrow night you're going to call this show. And thank you very much for the call. 800-848-9222. Walter Sterling. Hostess orange cupcakes. There are two foods that I eat in secret. I would not dare eat in front of my children or my current wife. I eat Hostess orange cupcakes. And they've been around as long as the chocolate ones. They're never discussed. They don't have their own fan page. I'll never understand this. And gas station chicken. Can't explain it, but gas station chicken is amazing. Is there a secret food you eat? Gas station chicken. I sit in the car with the gas station chicken. I eat that. I only get two or three strips. I'm not a pig. I don't get 10 legs. I just get two or three strips. And then for dessert, I'll eat the Hostess orange cupcakes. And then I'll test my blood sugar. Everything's fine. Nothing to worry about. Secret foods. Foods I don't want anyone else to know that I eat. What else do I eat like that? No, that's it. Oh, the other thing about gas stations. Isn't it amazing that in gas stations are all these drugs that the Cleveland Clinic doesn't know about? The other side of midnight, Red Apple Audio Networks.

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1: After the talking stopped, the bombing of Iran continues. I'm Dave Anthony, Fox News. The U.S. military launched airstrikes an 11th straight night, hitting military facilities and drone storage, trying to degrade Iran's ability to keep attacking ships in the Strait of Hormuz.
2: We remain open to diplomacy. We remain open to working it out in a negotiated way. But right now, they don't seem to be serious about that. And so we're going to continue to protect shipping.
1: Secretary of State Marco Rubio said that this morning in the Philippines after meeting with China's foreign minister.
2: They've been pretty clear that they don't support any tolling or restrictions on global shipping through an international waterway.
1: Only a few ships got through the strait yesterday, and this morning oil prices keep rising back up. WTI back to around $88 a barrel, $20 higher than when July started, and the price of the gas pump's gone up 17 cents since last Wednesday. Later this morning, the commander-in-chief will go to Delaware, where four flag-draped caskets will arrive. American troops killed last week in Jordan and Iraq.
3: President Trump says it will be a great honor to pay his respects to the American service members at the dignified transfer to Dover Air Force Base. Last night, the Department of War announced another soldier killed in last weekend's enemy attack, Sergeant Angel S. Ramperstad, 28 years old, of Ozone Park, New York, bringing the total number of service members killed in the conflict to 18.
1: Fox's Jackie Heinrich at the White House. A Trump-backed Republican congressman could be Arizona's next governor.
4: I have every bit of confidence that we're going to win. We're going to get our message out, our message of restoring the American dream to Arizona.
1: Andy Biggs will try to unseat Democratic Governor Katie Hobbs in November. Biggs got more than 70% of the vote, beating fellow Congressman David Schweikert in the GOP primary. Two other Trump-backed Republicans also won primaries. Mark Lamb trying to replace Biggs in Congress. Former NFL kicker Jay Feely is vying to take Schweikert's House seat. A Democratic congressman in Arizona fended off a challenge from the left. Greg Stanton beat a Democrat socialist in the primary. 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
1: Secretary of State Marco Rubio also addressed another potential conflict today. President Trump has said that Cuba may be next as the U.S. pushes for change in the communist country.
2: Cuba matters to us because it's 90 miles from our shores and it has a direct impact on our national security. Be it the things they've been involved in the past, the countries they've aligned with in the past and currently, or the threat of mass migration.
1: After the U.S. capture of Venezuela's leader in January, Cuba's access to that country's oil was cut. President Trump then threatened any country supplying oil to Cuba with tariffs, leading to big fuel shortages there. And speaking of ousted leader Nicolas Maduro, he's due back in court in New York City this afternoon.
7: Maduro and his wife, who have been held at a Brooklyn detention center since they were abducted by the United States from their Caracas home, both face drug trafficking charges. Both have pleaded not guilty. If convicted, they could be sentenced to life for conspiring to send cocaine into the United States. The White House calls their abduction a surgical law enforcement operation, Maduro calling himself a political prisoner of war. Gary Baumgarten, Fox News.
1: New York City's mayor wants another world leader put behind bars when he comes to the UN in September. Israel's Prime Minister Benjamin Netanyahu. Zoran Mamdani posted on social media,
8: the architect of a horrific genocide against the Palestinian people. He is responsible for the killing of more than 73,000 people.
9: Mamdani adds that he is determined he doesn't have the authority to arrest Netanyahu while in New York on a warrant issued by the International Criminal Court.
8: The federal government, however, does, and I call on them to join the ICC and execute this warrant.
9: The American government does not recognize the court's jurisdiction. President Trump has posted on Truth Social that Netanyahu will not be arrested in, quote, any way, shape, or form while in the United States of America.
1: That's Kevin Uretsky. I'm Dave Anthony, and this is Fox News.
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21: I'm Bill Hemmer, and this is the Fox News Rundown. Wednesday, July 22nd, 2026. I'm Dave Anthony. New Fox News power rankings give Democrats a slight edge ahead of the November elections as they try to win back control of the House and Senate. But Republican Congressman Riley Moore tells us,
22: it's always easier to run against something. And now the Democrats have handed us a real opportunity where we are now running against communism, because that is who they are electing in a lot of these primary races that are going on right now on the Democrat side.
23: I'm Bill Malugin. As the battle over immigration enforcement rages on, one mother is refusing to stay silent. An angel mom is demanding accountability for the tragedy that stole her daughter's life.
24: Get your act together. I mean, just come on, help protect the citizens. We just want to be protected by you.
25: And I'm Jason Chaffetz. I've got the final word on the Fox News Rundown.
1: It may be summer now, but 15 weeks from today, we'll be waking up in November to election results that decide control of the next Congress. And President Trump is confident.
26: We're doing unbelievably with the economy. We have investment, as you know, Toyota is coming in with the biggest plant, I understand, anywhere in the world. They're leaving Mexico. They're coming into our country.
1: Telling reporters at the White House he has secured a lot of foreign investment since returning to office.
26: We have over $19.2 trillion being spent in America, and they're going to be opening up in a year or a year and a half. And there has never been a time like this in America. Truly, it's the golden age.
1: Democrats couldn't disagree more.
27: A few months ago, Trump said, I don't think about Americans' financial situation. Of course he doesn't. He's too busy thinking about his own.
1: Senate Minority Leader Chuck Schumer believes Democrats can take back the majority in November, focusing on affordability. Fox News Power Rankings out this week show the race for Senate control is even with four seats considered up for grabs in Alaska, Iowa, Maine, and Ohio. In the House, The rankings give Democrats a slight edge, 211 to 208, with 16 races considered too close to call. And as polls show, a majority of Americans disapprove of how President Trump's handling the economy, Democrats have a 4-point lead over Republicans in a generic ballot.
22: We have the House, we have the Senate, we have the White House. Of course, on the generic ballot, just if you go look back historically, that's always going to create a better environment for the Democrats.
1: Congressman Riley Moore is a Republican representing West Virginia's 2nd House District.
22: If you go back and look through trends, they've had to overperform the generic ballot to be able to get the majority. And right now, I wouldn't say it looks like they're going to overperform. And lastly, there are 13 Democrats that are in seats that Trump won. There are 3 Republicans in seats that Kamala won. So that's what I'm saying. We have better terrain. We want to run on what we have done. You know, we deliver tax cuts, unleashed American energy, secured the border, all of these great things that we have done with President Trump and Republican-controlled Congress. But you've been around this a long time. It's always easier to run against something. And now the Democrats have handed us a real opportunity where we are now running against communism, because that is who they are electing in a lot of these primary races that are going on right now on the Democrat side. And we feel pretty good.
1: Now, certainly a big issue for voters is the economy, cost of living, and the Iran war has been an issue with rising gas prices. Again, people concerned about grocery prices. That's something that is going to be on President Trump's record. I know he's not on the ballot, but certainly Republicans are going to have to deal with those issues. It's July. Do you see these things getting better by November?
22: Yeah, I mean, look, the price of gas and things like that, I mean, these are kind of transient in my mind. They move and shift, and I do think they're going to get better by November. And obviously, energy prices like gasoline is a pass-through cost down to all of your other goods, down to the durable goods, down to the food that you buy in the grocery store. Obviously, they travel on trucks and trains and things like that and airplanes. So there is a pass-through cost that goes down to the consumer just beyond the pump, and we understand that. But if you go look at what's happening in the economy, the jobs added, the jobs report that we've had in the last quarter come out from the Department of Labor, as we start to see people actually, a lot of these businesses reshoring here in the United States, obviously it's not an instantaneous number that's going to jump out at you, but this is going to prove out. And I think Secretary Bessent said it very correctly, is that, look, last year in the legislation we passed kind of set the table, and this year's going to be the banquet. And I think that is going to come to fruition for us. War, whenever you have conflict, certainly that is on people's minds as they go to the polls. But it is not common that foreign policy drives voters one direction or another, unless you're talking about some larger cataclysmic type conflict, which certainly we are not in.
1: Well, in the Fox polling in this power ranking, 68% in June disapproved of President Trump's handling of the economy. So that's more than 2 out of 3. How do you turn that around?
22: I think that they are. I think that we have the ability to turn that ship around in terms of the price of gas and some of these other durable goods and food and things of that nature, the grocery store. I think that we are going to turn that around. And look, 15 weeks is a long time before the election. You know, 48 hours is a long time in politics. So I think we have time to be able to get this ship back on course. And, you know, we've passed a lot of other pieces of legislation that are helping the average American. And I think that it's going to get proven out here at the polls in November.
1: Healthcare and housing actually higher in a Reuters poll as far as on the minds of voters than food and gas. How do you address those particular issues as the Republican Party going into the elections?
22: Well, one of the things that was driving housing costs, as you've seen reported, was illegal immigration. That was one of the things driving the cost of housing higher. Why? Supply and demand. I mean, that's kind of basic economics. If we have people obviously demanding housing, that's going to drive prices up. That is going to start to lever off. Obviously, that does take some time on that as well. But I think the immigration issue is going to have a quantitative effect in a positive direction as it relates to housing. Healthcare is an issue that we've all been trying to tackle, whether it's us or the Democrats. Everybody's been trying to tackle the spiraling cost of health care. Now you've seen PBM reform being part of that, Trump RX, trying to do things to lower the cost of prescription drugs. But there is no doubt that I hear from my constituents, we hear from people all over the country, the rising price of health care that continues to spiral out of control is a problem.
1: You talk about immigration. Democrats certainly will have a lot of anti-ICE messaging in their campaign as they get into the fall. They call ICE out of control and the Trump immigration crackdown. What's the Republican counter?
22: We're securing America. We ran on making America safe again. And I think that you see crime rates starting to drop all around the country, cities and states and municipalities and otherwise. So these operations being undertaken are making our people safer. And I think people are starting to see that. So I think that's kind of certainly something that is very tangible for the average voter.
1: You have a focus also on another aspect of immigration. And there are people who tout the legal system of legal immigration and people who are waiting in line and doing it right to get into the country. But there are concerns about that process, and I know you want reforms to it. So what do you think is wrong that needs fixing with the legal immigration process?
22: I think the H-1B visa program is a major problem. I think it's a scam. It's in a scam that's been pushed on the American worker by the corporate elites in this country, because we're sending our kids to college, we're sending them to trade school, we're sending them through a union apprenticeship program or otherwise to go get advanced education, knowledge, and skills to then be replaced by people from outside of our country with an H-1B visa because they can do it cheaper. You've seen a lot of fraud in that program where people have false documents, false degrees, not what they have said they have in terms of educational attainment, replacing our folks. So you're talking about, you know, computer programmers and accountants and this and that. And then don't forget the welders or the pipe fitters, carpenters, things like that, where people are being replaced with the H-1B visa program. We have 100 million people who are currently looking for work in the United States. We don't need an H-1B visa program. The American worker is the only worker in the world that has to compete with labor from all over the world inside their own border. And I don't think that makes any sense at all. We all heard you guys doing all these blue collar jobs in manufacturing, we're sending your jobs overseas, so everyone needs to learn to code. And now we've replaced the coding jobs with people with H-1B visas. So that doesn't make any sense at all to me. I think we need to eliminate the H-1B visa program. We need to eliminate OPT and STEM OPT and focus here at home on the American worker and put them first, finally.
1: All right. Now, when it comes to H-1B, that's been touted by tech companies, right? They bring in people who just have a better education from other parts of the world. And these are highly skilled, highly tech jobs that Americans or few Americans can do. Isn't that what we're told?
22: That's what we're told, but I reject that premise outright. These are jobs that we have Americans that can do. What it comes down to is how cheaply they're willing to do the job, the folks who are coming in on the H-1B. Take a look at what they did at Microsoft with Xbox. They laid off thousands of workers here in America and then applied for thousands of H-1B visas. What are we doing here? We have over 4 million Americans graduating college every year. You're telling me that out of those millions, we don't have any qualified engineers, computer science degree holders or other? I don't believe that at all. It all comes down to the labor cost. And we need to focus on the American worker and stop replacing them with people who have fake degrees from other countries.
1: What is OPT? You referenced that as well.
22: OPT is a program and STEM OPT, where you can be a student. So you come from another country on the OPT program, which, by the way, has never been authorized by Congress. This was done through federal rulemaking authority. So it's not like a law. This was done through an administrative action. That is where, and we have 500,000 students right now that are doing it. So they come from another country, they get on the OPT visa, and they are working while they are in school. Now, the advantage to the companies on that, don't have to pay Medicare taxes, don't have to pay payroll taxes. So the overhead is cut dramatically for them. And most of those students then transfer to an H-1B after that. So you see kind of what's going on here.
1: The New York Times has a story that the immigration crackdown is a problem in the healthcare elder care industry. There is all going to be, and there is a labor shortage, and the story talks about it's going to get worse with immigrants who fill these positions may no longer be able to fill the positions, and undocumented workers won't be able to fill these positions, and so that industry is going to have a shortage. Do you buy that?
22: Well, they say this on everything. Oh, if we're not bringing people in, who's going to do these jobs? If we're not bringing folks into this country to do these jobs, and no one will do them. I don't believe that. No, I reject that. I think that's a false premise. It's a straw man. I don't believe that at all.
1: So again, back to the power rankings. 15 weeks before the midterm elections. Republicans, it's not easy to keep power in an off-year presidential cycle. Do you think you can do it?
22: I think we can do it. I absolutely think that we can do it. We're keeping the Senate. We're keeping the House. Take it to the bank.
1: Congressman Riley Moore, Republican, representing the 2nd District in West Virginia. Great to have you on the show. Thanks so much for being here.
22: Thanks so much for having me.
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13: Fast Report is live in the Air Supply Air Conditioning Traffic Center. Expect a higher level of service. Freeways are quiet as the Wednesday morning drive gets started, but we've got trouble on the surface streets. A fatal auto pedestrian crash investigation has a portion of Sammy Davis blocked in both directions behind Resorts World. Southbound airport connector is down to one lane for pavement work between the airport tunnel and 215 until 7 a.m., with the sunset on-ramp to the southbound connector closed until 7. I'm Mitch Kelly in the Air Supply Air Conditioning Traffic Center.
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29: Good morning. It's Wednesday, July 22nd, 2026. I'm Ted Lindner. This is the Fox News Rundown. U.S. Representative Andy Biggs, a fierce ally of President Trump and former head of the House Freedom Caucus, has won the Republican nomination for Arizona governor. Biggs defeating fellow U.S. Representative David Schweikart in the primary and will face Democrat Governor Katie Hobbs in what is likely to be one of the closest gubernatorial races coming up this November. President Trump is pledging support to implement a peace plan between Israel in Lebanon. Fox's Jared Halpern has more on this from the White House.
30: During an Oval Office meeting with Lebanon's President Joseph Ayoun, President Trump promised a new future for the war-torn country.
31: It's been a very badly treated place and country, and we're going to have it properly treated and treated with respect that it deserves.
30: Ayoun is the first Lebanese president to visit the White House since 2009, his visit punctuated by talks with senior U.S. officials to provide support for his nation's military. Under a deal with Israel, Lebanon's army will take control of areas where Hezbollah militants have controlled as Israel's military withdraws from Lebanon. At the White House, Jared Halpern, Fox News.
29: Having second thoughts about that song in your old Insta post? Well, you can now change it. Fox's Evan Brown has more on that.
32: Used to be, changing music in your posts on Instagram meant having to delete the post and uploading an edited version with the fresh sounds, but this meant deleting likes and comments. Now, Meta is promoting a new tool called Replace Audio, in which users can change the music or other audio while keeping the rest of the posted content. To make use of the new Replace Audio tool using either the iOS or Android Instagram apps, just go to the post in question and tap More Options, then Edit, then Audio. From here, select a new track as you would have selected one originally and then tap Done. Evan Brown, Fox News.
29: Fears of suspected frauds got the Trump administration pausing more federal Medicaid funding to Minnesota and California. Fox's Jeff Manasso with more on that.
33: The Department of Health and Human Services deferring over $1 billion in Medicaid payments to California and Minnesota, states the government says have been non-compliant over continued concerns of suspected fraud. Administrator for the Centers for Medicare and Medicaid Services, Dr. Mehmet Oz.
34: We're protecting American taxpayers, American patients, and the outrage, the anger that America feels crosses party lines on this issue.
33: HHS says a path to resolution is simple: to submit basic documentation showing the payments and medical services are legitimate. Jeff Manasso, Fox News.
29: President Trump headed to Georgia today to speak to supporters in the Atlanta area. Fox's Tanya J. Powers with more.
35: President Trump's visit comes less than 6 months after his trip to a North Georgia steel factory and ahead of two major midterm elections in the state. His stop in Marietta is expected to highlight education, according to officials at Wheeler High School in Cobb County. He's also expected to talk about the recent launch of Trump accounts. Republican Rick Jackson, a healthcare CEO and political newcomer, is facing former Atlanta Mayor Keisha Lance Bottoms in Georgia's gubernatorial race and is expected to appear with Trump. Tanya J. Powers, Fox News.
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15: 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Fatal auto pedestrian crash investigation as a portion of Sammy Davis blocked in both directions behind Resorts World. This was first reported around 3:15, so expect that closure to last through your morning commute. Maryland Parkway at Sahara's at a four-way stop with the traffic signals flashing red. Southbound airport connector down to one lane for pavement work between the tunnel and 2:15 until 7 a.m. It's Mitch Kelly from the Air Supply Air Conditioning Traffic Center.
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19: AT&T is signing up more people for monthly phone plans and internet service. Its earnings in the recent quarter topped expectations. The telecom giant says a larger number of its home internet households now also use its wireless service. AT&T shares had been losing ground with concerns that phone customers could switch to Elon Musk's Starlink internet service. AT&T also recently unveiled a new plan that starts at $15 a month per line that could make it more appealing for single adults to leave their parents' family plan and get their own subscription with the company. AT&T shares are higher. Crude oil prices are higher with renewed concerns about the Iran situation and Ukraine. Brent crude, the global benchmark, topped $95 a barrel earlier today. That's your Fox Business Report. I'm Ginny Cosella. Invested in you.
17: This is the Fox News Rundown.
20: New data out from U.S. Immigration and Customs Enforcement highlighting what the Trump administration sees as their successful efforts to pursue and remove illegal immigrants. ICE says they've conducted more than 350,000 deportations in fiscal year 2026 so far. More than 65,000 people are in ICE custody right now, and about 60% of them have criminal convictions or pending criminal charges. June saw a record high number of immigration arrests. The agency made more arrests than they did in both January and February, when enforcement was intensified in Minnesota. That operation spurred

0: fierce criticism against ICE, and the calls to eliminate the agency are only growing louder.
1: This affects me, so why wouldn't you want to go out and like try and like at least make a change in your own little way?
2: We're here to demand an end to it, and not just through reforms or independent investigations through body cameras. It's going to happen only when we abolish ICE.
0: But many Americans are applauding the progress ICE is making, especially those whose lives have been directly impacted by weak immigration policies. Earlier this year in Virginia, an illegal alien from Sierra Leone was charged in the stabbing death of Stephanie Minter. Before that murder, local authorities had warned about the suspect's lengthy criminal history that included dozens of prior arrests for offenses ranging from assault to rape. In 2020, he was issued a final deportation order, but he was never removed.
3: I don't know the system, how it works and all that.
0: Cheryl Minter is the mother of Stephanie Minter, and she's calling for accountability from Fairfax County Commonwealth Attorney Steve Descano. And she started a change.org petition with the Victims Rights Reform Council to recall Descano.
3: But with what I found out along the way so far, it always leads back to Descano and his office, and he's the head of the office.
0: You testified on the Hill here in May, and during that testimony, Descano also testified, and he turned to you and he looked you in the eye and he apologized to you. Did you find that sincere, or do you think he was just kind of trying to play it up because the cameras and the media were there?
3: I'm sure he's sorry. I mean, deep down, I'm sure he is. If it happened to his life, I'm sure that he'd want the same from somebody else. But personally, he had not before, and I do think that a lot of it was because of the media and where we were. And I mean, even a phone call, and I did. I mean, I got people from the office who had actually I talked to. And of course, everyone says the same thing. We're so sorry that all of this happened. And which is, what else can you say?
0: Well,
3: from him. Yeah.
0: And your daughter's case isn't entirely unique, right? I mean, Mr. Descano has several cases this year involving illegal immigrants who have been charged with murders or other violent crimes that his office has previously, you know, gone very soft on, whether it's dropping charges or refusing to prosecute cases. Just talk about what you've learned in the bigger picture about what Descano has done with that office since your daughter's murder.
3: I mean, he's actually let a child abuser go since Stephanie's death, and got the charges dropped. So I don't see where there's a whole lot of headway going or changing if he's still, you know, mentally able to do that after so much crime has been committed by these people and he's still releasing them. It's like, I don't know. It's almost like he's got a thing out for the citizens and wanting to hurt them versus protecting them is what I see. I don't see that him doing his job.
0: He's been criticized for considering immigration status in some of his prosecutorial decisions. On his old campaign website, it used to say that his office will consider immigration ramifications when prosecuting cases. He says he doesn't do that anymore, and that was just campaign bluster. What are your thoughts on that?
3: I completely believe that he just said it for his campaign. I think he literally, I mean, when I read it, because I read it before it became, I won't say public because it was there, but when they brought it up and people were like, what? And I was like, I had already read it, and I was just amazed at what he had said. And this was just weeks after Stephanie's death that I seen it. And was just flabbergasted at what he had put in on his website for everyone to see. And it,
0: And I understand you've got a change.org petition. You're trying to get them recalled. Update us on that.
3: It just started. I think it started last Tuesday, maybe it was, when the final work went out. I haven't gotten an update as of yet on how it's going. I've got to talk to the gentleman that helped me and Jennifer, who's helped me along the way too, to do an update and see how that is going. And this may be one of the ways to get it out there and get it public so that we can get signatures.
0: Looking at the bigger picture, there are some who say there shouldn't be such a focus on crimes committed by migrants or by people in the U.S. illegally because American citizens commit crimes too. You know, what do you make of that argument? Is it more frustrating for you knowing that your daughter's killer was living here in the country illegally and should have been deported?
3: Absolutely. I mean, first of all, why do we need... The reason he's out of Africa was because he was committing crimes. So he's here doing the same thing. We don't need any more criminals here. We have enough of our own citizens that are. And they do time. They do their time. It's just very saddening to see that the illegals who won't even take the steps to become citizens are just released and led to walk the street. And I mean, if this guy had been convicted before of other crimes that he had committed, you know, Stephanie wouldn't be gone now. And that's just the truth and how it is.
0: I can only imagine how you must feel when you see the national discourse right now, and there's kind of a divide within the Democratic Party, and you've got a bunch of people on the very far left wing right now who are advocating for getting rid of borders entirely, ending all immigration enforcement, and completely abolishing ICE. What are your thoughts when you hear something like that?
3: I mean, ICE is there for a reason, and it's to get these bad guys out. The bad ones. I mean, if someone's working along the way to get their citizenship and doing everything that we require to get that done, then I shouldn't be bothering them. If they are, I don't agree with it. Because, I mean, we are founded on the fact that everybody here is an immigrant at some point in time. The U.S. wouldn't be the U.S. if that's how it was. But don't bring your criminal stuff. Come do your paperwork, do what you want, do what you have to do to get your citizenship, and I'm all for that. You know,
0: so what would your message be to the politicians who do want to get rid of borders and immigration enforcement entirely? You know, as a mom who has lost her daughter to someone who should have never been in this country, what is your message to those politicians to maybe try to break through to them and get a human element to where they understand the ramifications of this?
3: I just want them to know, I think they need to, and I don't know how this can be done, but I think borders should be protected, yes. And whatever the process is needs to be controlled and not just wide open, come on in and join the party, which is where I've seen this was. And then we've had it trying to stop, and then now we've got the battle. Trying to keep people out and then trying to let everybody in. And there has to be some kind of control. And the only way to control something is to have a border and have somebody on the border, you know, letting them in or not letting them in.
0: What's your message to Steve Descano if he hears this?
3: Get your act together. I mean, just come on, help protect the citizens. We just want to be protected by you. I mean, I'm not in Fairfax. I get protected by, you know, the Fredericksburg and Spotsylvania counties, but you're not protecting us. And you're saying that, you know, you want people not to be scared of the immigrants, to be scared. Well, if they're doing nothing wrong, they shouldn't be scared. And if you didn't allow the criminals to go back on the streets, there's no reason for any of them to be scared.
0: Cheryl Minter, thank you so much for your time. 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
18: 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Fatal auto pedestrian crash investigation as a portion of Sammy Davis blocked in both directions behind Resorts World while you've got backups at Maryland Parkway and Sahara with the traffic lights flashing red. Southbound airport connector down to one lane for pavement work between the tunnel and 215 until 7 a.m. with the sunset on-ramp to the southbound airport connector closed until 7 as well. It's Mitch Kelly from the Air Supply Air Conditioning Traffic Center.
4: KDON.
19: News. I'm CJ Papa. 11th straight night of U.S. airstrikes on Iran, targeting various sites, this time reaching deeper into the Islamic Republic. Secretary of State Marco Rubio met China's foreign minister today in the Philippines, saying Iran's in trouble.
20: They're facing hyperinflation, runaway inflation, high food costs. These are all pre-existing. They've all gotten worse. They've suffered a tremendous amount of damage to their military infrastructure.
19: Tropical Storm Bertha expected to make landfall today.
1: Gulf of America furious here. It's trekking toward the finger of Louisiana, and that is south of New Orleans, about 75 miles. Venice, Port Sulphur, Grand Isle. Impacts expected to happen later this afternoon there, but already seeing them here this morning on this barrier island.
19: Fox Weather's Robert Way, about 40 miles south of Mobile, Alabama. 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

0: is the Fox News Rundown. Now a look at sports.
1: The Red Sox did not get a chance to extend their winning streak, which is 14. Boston and Baltimore were rained out last night at Fenway. The Sox and Orioles will now play a split doubleheader.

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2: I got nothing for you. In terms of his analysis, you throw in Mina Kimes, you throw in Levitard, you throw in Sarah Spain, you throw in Bo Jones, you throw in Acho, you throw in all the other idiots. It's just comic relief to me. Absolute comic relief. Now, I don't want to see anybody lose their job, but it's total comic relief, these idiots. And if you think about it, most, if not all, of the people that I just mentioned at one point or another worked for ESPN, and all were let go for one reason or another. Some with layoffs, some contract expired, some they said, yeah, just get the hell out. It's fascinating. Clark was the worst of the worst. A passive-aggressive racist. And you know what? It sold for a lot of people.
3: 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I'm Dan Dockich, and this is Fox News Rundown.
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11: New York Magazine says, quote, like it or not, Kamala Harris is your front runner, end quote. Amazing. Kamala Harris was left as politically dead after a devastating loss to President Trump and J.D. Vance. But now there's a lot of chatter that she's the front runner. Every poll that's happened over the last 6 months, Kamala Harris in first place. I think this demonstrates a couple of different things. One is there is no national leader for the Democratic Party. And number two, she has quietly been going around the country talking about her book, talking about her future, and wondering if maybe she just might be what the Democrats are looking for as the nominee going into 2028. On the Republican side, it's going to be a battle, I think, between J.D. Vance and Marco Rubio, or will they pair up together? There seems to be a much deeper bench for the Republicans going into 2028. You have lots of other people that are strong contenders and even some wild cards out there. But on the Democratic side of the aisle, I think a lot of people thought that Gavin Newsom would grab a hold of this, but he doesn't seem to be polling well and catching on. Besides, who wants to be like California these days? Other than the weather, there's not much success to point to. So will it be Kamala Harris, or will it be somebody we've never thought of yet? It's still very early, but the sensation of the presidency will catch fire right after the midterms that happen in November. So don't dismiss Kamala Harris. She very well might be the Democratic nominee for the presidency of the United States in 2028. I'm Jason Chaffetz, Fox News contributor and host of the Jason in the House podcast.
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5: Hi, I'm Brian Kilmeade. 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Are we heading towards peace or more war? Mark Thiessen knows he'll be joining us too. 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
10: The U.S. would prefer to negotiate with Iran. I'm Dave Anthony, Fox News. But Secretary of State Marco Rubio also said this morning,
11: commercial ships are going through the straits and they're being blown up. The United States is defending that shipping and in addition is targeting the places that are launching against those ships.
10: After an 11th straight night of American bombing, and President Trump just posted on Truth Social a few minutes ago, anytime Iran shoots at a ship in the Strait of Hormuz, the U.S. will bomb and destroy one bridge or power plant. Fox's Trey Yingst in Tel Aviv.
12: The Department of War has released the name of the fourth U.S. soldier that was killed over the weekend during that ballistic missile attack against Jordan. It's Sergeant Angel Romper Sad of Ozone Park, New York. Now, President Trump will attend the dignified transfer of all four service members killed.
10: They'll return in flag-draped caskets at Dover Air Force Base in 2 hours. Iran launched more attacks today at Gulf countries with U.S. bases, Bahrain and Jordan. Oil prices keep surging back up, and the price of the gas pumps 17 cents higher than last Wednesday. And while the U.S. preventing Iran from getting a nuclear weapon remains at the heart of the conflict, President Trump has a plan to help Saudi Arabia with nuclear energy.
13: It has to be submitted to Congress for review, but the plan is likely to face opposition over fears it could lead to the creation of another nuclear armed state. According to Reuters, the agreement doesn't block the Saudis from enriching uranium, a pathway to nuclear weapons, nor does it require International Atomic Energy Agency inspections.
10: That's Fox's Jonathan Savage. New Fox News power rankings give Democrats a slight November election edge trying to take back control of the House. The Republican redistricting in Texas and Florida could help the GOP keep a slim majority. In Arizona, a congressman's trying to be governor.
14: I was overwhelmed when I started seeing those vote totals come in. It's awesome.
10: Andy Biggs got more than 70% of the vote, winning the Republican primary. He's trying to unseat Democratic Governor Katie Hobbs. Trump-backed candidates for Congress also won. 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
1: As reported live in the Air Supply Air Conditioning Traffic Center, expect a higher level of service. Fatal auto pedestrian crash investigation has a portion of Sammy Davis blocked in both directions behind Resorts World. Traffic lights flashing red at Sahara and Maryland Parkway. Westbound Sahara seeing the biggest delays from that. Southbound airport connector still down to one lane for another hour for pavement work between the airport tunnel and 215. Mitch Kelly from the Air Supply Air Conditioning Traffic Center.
2: From the Fox 5 First Alert Weather Center, I'm meteorologist Kendall Kim. Las Vegas heats up today with a slightly above normal high temperature of 107 degrees and a slight chance of showers and thunderstorms favoring the higher terrain mountain region. Then the big story begins on Thursday when an extreme heat warning goes into effect with high temperatures climbing to 112 degrees through the weekend. The extreme heat warning goes into effect on Thursday, won't let up until Monday night. From the Fox 5 First Alert Weather Center, I'm meteorologist Kendall Kim.
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12: Hi, everyone. So glad you're there. It's the Brian Kilmeade Show on a busy Wednesday. We're watching the memorial now for Senator Lindsey Graham, who passed away at the age of 71. Excuse me. His dad passed away at 69. Senator Tim Scott is leading off the ceremonies. What a great guy he was. And his sister will be taking over and made it clear yesterday that she wants to be run for 6 years in that slot. Is extremely qualified. We didn't know much about her, but now we do. So we'll follow that. Mike Waltz is going to be testifying on Capitol Hill today, the ambassador to the United Nations, on our way forward in Iran. So let's get to the big three.
13: Number three.
14: The most important is the quality of the candidate, because the quality of the candidate will affect all those other things. A good candidate will tend to raise more money. A good candidate will tend to run ahead of their party. They will tend to be able to dominate the messaging.
12: Midterms coming up faster than you think. We have the first Fox Power ratings. We're going to review and preview with Brett Baer shortly.
13: Number two.
15: I'm calling on Pete Hegseth, Marco Rubio, and Donald Trump to tell the entire Congress everything they're telling Republicans about the Iran war.
16: They never came and asked. They never came and briefed us.
17: He has not come to Congress at all.
12: Scrutiny on Capitol Hill. in all spec, on all aspects of the Iran war, including the necessary financing needed to replenish our coffers and finish off the Iranians.
13: Number one.
7: This stuff is going too far. I am a progressive Democrat.
17: I've been waiting my whole life to see a youth movement do what it's doing, but it's being hijacked by people who are putting in nutty ideas.
12: It is so true, Van Jones. Socialists setback in Arizona as liberal Democrats prevail. But are the socialists surging elsewhere? Absolutely. We break down the Democratic Party takeover and who makes up the DSA. So some fascinating look. Nate Silver, you know, the pollster who's got a lot of respect, 538, he runs it. Started to look into who is in the DSA. There are about 125 to 150,000 people. And now we know the success they had with the mayor of New York. We know the success they have with three congressional seats, including upsetting Dan Goldman, who was a firebrand liberal, hates Trump, impeachment manager, lost by 20 points to a raging socialist. Graham Platner might not have been a member of DSA, but supported all their policies. Abdul Sayed says, I'm not a member of DSA, but he supports all their policies. The anti-Israel is also mysteriously a part of their policy. But when you look at who they are, it's fascinating because you would think it's a group of people who feel disenfranchised of America. They don't have their piece of the pie, but it's just not the case. Nate Silver identifies the core of the DSA as highly educated, but downwardly mobile voters, those with college or postgraduate degrees, but middle to lower household incomes of $60,000 or less. The group stands out because of education and income usually correlate strongly with higher income and higher education, but not them. 80% of members age 25 and up are college educated. 45% have household incomes over 60, roughly double the rate of college grads nationally. Members are predominantly white. How about 85% of them? For those people thinking, well, the socialists are just trying to give minorities and those out of power a slot, forget it. Most of the people are in their 20s that vote put Mondami in office, or rich from the Upper East Side that put him in office. And one thing they all have in common, they despise Israel. And I think borderline, most of them anti-Semitic. With us right now is Brett Baer. Brett, last night, I know it wasn't a time in which you do special programming for primary results, but it's significant because we didn't really have a socialist prevail over in Arizona.
18: Yeah, it's a different format than we've seen over recent primaries. Democrats are worried. Yeah, I'm really worried. Publicly, you hear Van Jones and Bill Maher and James Carville. Privately, you hear a lot of people talking about how they're worried about the Democratic Socialist agenda. And this was one where it didn't transpire.
12: Here's an example. In Arizona, Stanton holds on to the seat, the nomination, rather, 68-31 over Newkirk, who was the socialist, the raging socialist in Arizona. The governor slot, the Arizona governor slot, no surprise really that Biggs won. He's going to run against Hobbs. Jay Feely was able to prevail on the Republican side, I guess, in Arizona too. So he was endorsed by President Trump. We'll see what's going to happen in Michigan, where Haley Stevens, definitely a left winger, got the backing of the Congressional Black Caucus, as opposed to Elizabeth Warren, who's going with Abdul El Sayed, along with AOC and Bernie Sanders. Obviously, Stevens, I think, would have a better shot at beating Mike Rogers. El Sayed does have momentum, and he's got the young vote, and he's got the socialist vote.
18: Yeah, and he has Elizabeth Warren. But, you know, it's all this populist anger and passion. But the Democratic Socialist agenda is something that's not going to fly in the middle of the country.
12: Yeah, I guess some people say it will, but I have not seen it yet. It's not going to be in a national election. I want you guys to hear what Van Jones had to say. Cut four.
7: This stuff is going too far. I am a progressive Democrat. You want to talk about prison reform? I've done it as well as anybody, Republican, Democrats in the South with Trump. I've done prison reform. I never said have no prisons. Where are you going to put the Klan? I've done police reform. I never said no police. Where are you going to put the pedophiles? Who's going to grab the pedophiles? This stuff is going too far. I've been waiting my whole life to see a youth movement do what it's doing. But it's being hijacked by people who are putting in nutty ideas, supporting terrorists, nutty ideas saying that we don't need cops in prison. We can't deport anybody, even if they rape somebody. Who said this? Chevalier.
19: Who got elected? So, and was endorsed by Mondami and praised and supported by Bernie Sanders. So this is almost a surreal moment for people in the Democratic Party. Brett, the big mistake was letting Bernie Sanders in 20 years ago. He's not a Democrat. He came into the primary system, abused it, and now he's taking over it.
18: Yeah, you're right. And he's you know, he had success. I mean, look at those presidential runs. We did town halls with him. He speaks his mind. You got to give Bernie credit. He is who he is, and he's not changing. And, you know, for a segment of the population, when you're talking about all the things he's promising, it sounds good if you're in a tough economic situation. The problem is, in the big picture, it hasn't worked in one place around the world effectively. You know, pure socialism, even though they call it democratic socialism.
19: I want you to hear what Mondami said Saturday over the weekend, I should say, on the New York Times podcast. You would think, whatever it is, you know what the problem is. You think that the rich people have too much money and aren't taxed enough. So the question is, what about the working class? How do you categorize working class? If you did the math and you figured out a way to balance the budget and have free everything, where are you getting the money from? What's the threshold? This should be an easy answer. Listen.
20: I think if you have to work to pay your bills, I think that that is one definition of being a part of the working class.
21: So that's everyone with a W-2? Is that kind of...
22: 1099s too. I think it's I'm less interested...
21: So someone making $250,000 a year is working class?
20: I mean, I haven't sat at home and asked myself where it starts and stops.
19: Really? That's his definition? Yeah. He does not know where the ceiling is, the bottom line is?
18: Yeah, I mean, there are some answers where he's an accomplished politician. He is somebody that can speak the talk. He can a lot of times say what people want to hear. But every once in a while, you get in a Q&A where you say, wait a second, what about this policy idea? Or how does this end up? And there aren't a lot of answers. And I think that's what Democrats inside the Democratic Party are worried about. Because just like MAGA did in 2016, it's like a takeover. Now, MAGA, it was a different animal. This is completely different. If you look at the Democratic Socialist list of agenda items, it's, again, I mean, I'm just telling you, in Washington right now, in circles, Democratic circles, there's a major fear. And Van Jones and Bill Maher and James Carville are the guys firing up the flare guns.
19: But the power of Bill Clinton, whatever power he has left, he has no problem with this. And Barack Obama, who has no problem telling Joe Biden to get out or working behind the scenes to make sure, and he was unsuccessful, that Kamala Harris isn't the nominee. Reports came out and all these books that are written, they never thought she was that good, either Michelle Obama, George Clooney, nobody's speaking up now. They're not saying anything, the ones that had shown that they had power in the past. I want to get you on, Iran, and also talk about your special. But I thought this was significant yesterday. I think we're much better off taking military action against Iran than sitting in Switzerland and pretending to get a deal or writing a terrible memorandum of understanding, which I think pushes everybody backwards and scares our allies. But when Speaker Johnson said this, I thought it was significant, but I want to get Brett Baer's view. Cut 22.
23: My view is that everybody needs to play a role. So we'll see how that develops. I think we have to allow the space to do that. And I know that this administration is working around the clock to resolve that in a way so that we don't suffer any more troop losses. This is a great tragedy.
19: Right. Cut 23.
23: It is a very important objective that I believe we've achieved to ensure that the largest sponsor of state of terrorism does not have a nuclear weapon. That would be a disaster for everybody, and everybody around the world understands that. Now we got to wrap it up.
19: Wants to wrap it up. You know, he wasn't saying, you know, where the president will know when it's time to end. He's definitely an ally of the president. But what is he seeing as he tries to keep power in the House and Senate?
18: He's seen polls that are upside down, that are, you know, frustrated, that are, you know, looking at gas prices going up again. He sees not a lot of support overall, independents particularly. And, you know, he's making a political calculation and trying to help Republicans who can't really speak out like he can. That said, I agree with you. I mean, the only way that the Iranians are going to actually come to the table meaningfully, it seems, is to get hit hard enough that they see the benefit in trying to do that. And I think that, you know, that's the path and the mindset the president's on now after probably five attempts to get Iran to sit down and unsuccessful.
19: So I talked to Senator Tom Cotton on and off the air, and he today on Fox and Friends, and he basically says, I want him to ramp it up. I want to, you know, don't even have to be surgical about it. Open up the strait, take out these sites, and keep the strait open, and don't even have talks because they're useless. Is that a sentiment that other conservatives have?
18: Yeah, there's a growing let's finish the job caucus. And I think more and more you're going to hear that as the prospects of negotiating seem dim. You know, every time if the Iranians say, yes, we're in the deal, yes, it's going to happen, and then they step away or they fire the missile at the cargo ship, you know, it's fruitless. I think you saw Pete Hegseth and General Kane essentially say that yesterday, the chairman of the Joint Chiefs. But there's a lot of pushback, and Democrats are definitely using this issue as a political cudgel.
19: Yeah, we'll see. And everything's close. I saw the power rankings go over that of Fox that put out. But everything's still close. I think the game is yet to be played. Brett, you have another series on Fox Nation. You have your book out, The Case for America, still a bestseller, an argument on behalf of our nation. But you have a series called Spy Nation. Tell us about it.
18: Yeah, it's really amazing. If you look at some of the spy stories, these are modern day things, not just back in the old days, where, you know, there are bad guys that are trying to get stuff into our country, including biological agents. And we essentially have this amazing system to try to track it down. And it goes into the secret stuff that hasn't been out before. Proud of it. It's really interesting.
19: So it's the first one. Is it available now?
18: It's available now. You could get it on Fox Nation as of a couple days ago.
19: Yeah, we'll have Spy Nation. The first one's out. The next one is Spies on the Inside. And then you have another one called The Invisible Enemy. So we'll see what happens. So we know this. Senator Lindsey Graham, could you tell everybody out there that didn't have a chance to meet him how unique he was?
18: He was one of a kind. You know, had an amazing sense of humor. Everything he could make funny in some way, shape, or form. But he was passionate, especially about foreign policy, Ukraine and Iran. And, you know, it's really sad. He was a lion in the Senate. He was a consequential senator. And sometimes you can't say that. But he could move the needle on both sides of the aisle. And, you know, I think his memorial service will be quite something. I plan to be there Tuesday.
19: The other thing about him, people that don't know say, how could he be very good friends with John McCain and very good friends with President Trump when they both didn't get along? How could he be tight with President Bush and tight with President Trump when, for the most part, those two really have no relationship? Can you tell me?
18: Can I tell you how they don't have a relationship?
19: No. Can you tell me how Senator Graham can bridge all these other personalities? How could he be tight with McCain and Trump? How could he... people that didn't get along, they got along with him.
18: Because he figured it out. He said, listen, there are some things I don't like about him. Remember, we ran against Trump for president, and Trump put out his cell phone number. I mean, they got heated at times. But I think Lindsey Graham calculated that the power was shifting. He wanted to make good on making deals. And, you know, that's what he did with Democrats, too, is he figured out where you could meet halfway or 70% of the way and get heading towards what he wanted. And he was really, really good at that. I mean, I moderated a debate between Bernie Sanders and Lindsey Graham, and they were ideologically so far apart, but were friends in the Senate and figured out how to get some big pieces of legislation through, much like Ted Kennedy and Orrin Hatch did.
19: Yeah, he wanted to get things done. He wasn't there to collect the money. And you could see as he left this world, he was not a billionaire. He basically lived off his salary, which is refreshing, isn't it?
18: It is.
19: Brett, thanks so much. We'll see you at 6 o'clock Eastern Time on Special Report.
18: I will be there.
19: Thanks so much. The great Brett Baer. Back in a moment.
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24: As reports live in the Air Supply Air Conditioning Traffic Center, expect a higher level of service. Summer vacation light on the freeways, no delays to warn you about, but we do have a fatal auto pedestrian crash investigation that continues to have a portion of Sammy Davis blocked in both directions behind Resorts World. Southbound airport connector down to one lane for pavement work between the tunnel and 215 until 7. Mitch Kelly from the Air Supply Air Conditioning Traffic Center.
25: From the Fox 5 First Alert Weather Center, I'm meteorologist Kinzel Kim. Las Vegas heats up today with a slightly above normal high temperature of 107 degrees and a slight chance of showers and thunderstorms favoring the higher terrain mountain region. Then the big story begins on Thursday when an extreme heat warning goes into effect with high temperatures climbing to 112 degrees through the weekend. The extreme heat warning goes into effect on Thursday, won't let up until Monday night. From the Fox 5 First Alert Weather Center, I'm meteorologist Kendall Kim.
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19: Homemade. Yeah, we are back. And when we come back, I'm going to continue to expand this conversation on what we've been discussing. But I haven't really talked much about Iran at this point in detail. I'm going to get into that, too. And also, when you talk about what's happening on Capitol Hill, they're trying to get another reconciliation package done. And I think it's going to be $93 or $95 billion. And they're also trying to do something else, which I think is great. I want to ban all government shutdowns. I don't care who the president is. I don't care who the speaker is. I don't care the majority leader. The government shutdowns only hurt people. And it's a standoff that nobody wins. You know, technically, Barack Obama got scrutiny away from Obamacare because we're in the middle of a government shutdown. Sometimes it looks like Democrats got a short-term gain, but it hurt the economy. It hurt their people, mostly in blue states. When they shut down the economy, it made it look like Donald Trump economy was failing when they just shut everything down and weren't paying people. So it hurts people living paycheck to paycheck. You saw that with TSA workers. So now the Republicans are trying to finance the government through December, because what Democrats want to do is in September, shut the government down. So when November comes around, people say, wow, man, I haven't gotten a paycheck. Whose fault is it? Well, look who's in power. So that's not going to happen. I do think we have to find a way to get our defense up to $1.5 trillion. I'll explain why when we get back.
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14: Fox News, I'm Therese Crowley. Dignified transfer this morning at Dover Air Force Base, Delaware. The fourth fallen U.S. soldier, now identified as 28-year-old Sergeant Angel Rampersad of Queens, New York. She was killed by an Iran missile strike at the U.S. base in Jordan. President Trump, attending, says he has no interest in meeting with Tehran until they're ready to convene in a meaningful way. Secretary of State Marco Rubio in Manila.
15: Ships are trying to go through the straits and they're getting blown up. Commercial ships are going through the straits and they're being blown up. The United States is defending that shipping and, in addition, is targeting the places that are launching against those ships to continue to degrade Iran's ability to target and harm global shipping.
14: Tropical storm Bertha pounding wind, rain and surf across the Gulf shores. Warnings from Okaloosa, Florida to Morgan City, Louisiana, including New Orleans. 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
24: This report is live in the Air Supply Air Conditioning Traffic Center. Expect a higher level of service. Had a very nice drive on the freeways to this point this morning. A little bit of slowing trying to develop on 11 northbound approaching the Spaghetti Bowl, but that's about it as far as freeway delays go. The biggest story this morning has been a fatal auto pedestrian crash investigation that continues to have a portion of Sammy Davis blocked in both directions behind Resorts World. This happened around 3:15 this morning, so expect that closure to last through your morning commute. Until 7 a.m., the southbound airport connector is down to one lane for pavement work between the airport tunnel and 215, and also until 7, the Sunset on-ramp to the southbound airport connector is closed off. It's Mitch Kelly from the Air Supply Air Conditioning Traffic Center.
25: From the Fox 5 First Alert Weather Center, I'm meteorologist Kinzel Kim. Las Vegas heats up today with a slightly above normal high temperature of 107 degrees and a slight chance of showers and thunderstorms favoring the higher terrain mountain region. Then the big story begins on Thursday when an extreme heat warning goes into effect, with high temperatures climbing to 112 degrees through the weekend. The extreme heat warning goes into effect on Thursday, won't let up until Monday night. From the Fox 5 First Alert Weather Center, I'm meteorologist Kendall Kim.
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0: listen, the more you'll know. It's Brian Kilmeade.
1: In the Republican seats that are up for grabs, three of the four seats were won by Donald Trump in 2024 by double digits, Alaska, Iowa, and Ohio. Maine is was won by Kamala Harris and is historically Democrat. The Republican there, Susan Collins, is enormously strong. Last time around, she didn't lead in any significant polls. She was down by six in the average going into the election and won by eight.
2: So that is Karl Rove yesterday talking about where we're at right now in July. Even if there was no war, you can't say either side is a lock for a red wave or a blue wave. No, red wave's never going to happen, but a blue wave that everyone predicted a red wave in the midterms didn't happen. I think that had a lot to do with, Roe v. Wade being overturned and things happened like that. And that got a lot of momentum for Joe Biden. It gave him a false sense that he was very popular and allowed him to run for office. And we know what happened afterwards. It's the anniversary of him being forced to drop out. We know against his will, and he's still bitter. What he can remember of it. Rich Lowry joins us now, editor of National Review. Hey, Rich, your thoughts about how this is all shaking out for the Democrats. They have history on their side. For Republicans, they have a Democratic Party that's extremely unpopular, that's facing an insurgency with socialists, and also a redistricting that put them in play.
3: Yeah, so I think Republicans prior to redistricting, what they could afford to lose three seats net in the House, that's an extremely thin margin in any circumstance, especially in this kind of midterm. But now I think they're maybe plus six after the redistricting, so they can afford to lose nine. I still think they'll lose the House. But that's at least a little bit more doable. And the Senate map is just very favorable to Republicans. Even if you say Susan Collins is going to lose, and I think there's no guarantee of that, the Democrats will still have to win two out of those four red states that Carl was talking about, Texas, Ohio, Iowa, Alaska, to win a Senate majority. And that's not going to be easy. And if you don't pick up, if you're a Democrat and you don't pick up Maine, or you lose something else, Michigan or something, then it's even harder. You have to win three of those seats or sweep those seats. So I put the odds on Republicans holding the Senate.
2: So a couple of things, Rich. I'm not sure. I mean, with Susan Collins, I think she's got to be favored. I mean, this guy Troy Jackson seems like a real clown. I mean, Graham Platten without the sexting and Nazi tattoo. He's an extremist, don't you think?
3: Yeah, I think she's a survivor. As Carl pointed out in that clip, she's defied the polls before. Obviously, this is not ideal circumstances for the Democrats falling in love with this total jerk Platner and then having to quit on him. Well, we all saw evidence all along that this guy was totally unsuited to run for office or be in the Senate. But, if you're Maine, it's not a red state. If there's a big wave, I think she's in jeopardy. The question is whether there'll be a wave.
2: So let's talk about the power rankings. And say it's 48-48. So here are the seats that are up. There's the Ossoff seat in Georgia. The one thing about Ossoff, he's got name recognition. His recognition is good on his feet, but he's very liberal in a red state, which I think is more red these days. And then you have Mike Collins, who doesn't have the name recognition, but man, he is a congressman and he is rich. He can self-finance.
3: Yeah, I just come to the conclusion reluctantly that both of these Democrats in Georgia, Warnock and Ossoff, are pretty good politicians. So I favor Ossoff in that race. Hate to say it, and he may end up running for president.
2: So when you talk about New Hampshire, John Sununu, I have Chris Litt a little bit later, John Sununu comes out of retirement to give another shot at that Senate seat. If it was Chris, I think he actually might be favored. What about John or Scott Brown?
3: I think it's hard in this kind of year to win a purplish state like New Hampshire, even if you have the best candidate. So I'm just put in my mind, Brian, Republicans aren't going to pick up any Senate seats, and it's going to be holding those red states we're talking about.
2: I think you're wrong about Michigan. Mike Rogers lost by 19,000 votes this time, and now he's going to go against Haley Stevens or Abdul El Sayed. You don't think that Rogers is more favored now than he was against Alyssa Slotnick?
3: Yeah, no, that's true. I think Stevens would be obviously the safer choice. Total goofball. We've all seen that video of her, let's go out and sock him. One of these. He's not formally a member of the DSA, but is of that ilk. And that would create a really competitive race if they nominate him. So I take your point. I wouldn't necessarily favor Rogers, but that could be more like a coin toss. And so, again, if Republicans pick up anything, it just makes the map almost totally impossible for Democrats.
2: What about Sherrod Brown against sitting Senator Husted? It's basically a dead heat right now, but we know Ohio has been a solid red state for a while.
3: It has, yeah. Now, Brown is a good fit for that state. Obviously, he lost, though, and I don't think he's going to get over the top there. Again, if there's a wave, though, a lot of these close races, you know, you think kind of normally, there are a lot of close races. Some will fall one way, some will fall the other. In a wave, you have every race that's tied, you know, falling to one party. So if they get a wave, that someplace like Ohio is doable, but I wouldn't count on it for Democrats.
2: Do you give Tancredo, Tallarico, a better chance than Beto O'Rourke of taking the Senate seat than Beto O'Rourke had against Ted Cruz, as opposed to Ken Paxson holding off Tallarico, who's got, he's good on his feet, but what he believes and says is the problem for me, but I'm not in Texas.
3: Yeah, so the advantage Beto had, at least the first time around, is that no one knew anything about him. He felt new and fresh and kind of cool, and he didn't have this kind of baggage that Tallarico does. Now, Tallarico is running against a much more flawed candidate and Ken Paxson than Beto had and Ted Cruz the first time around. I still favor Paxson in that race. I just think it's hard. You know, some of these red states will fall, but I just think it's an uphill battle for Democrats.
2: Yeah, and that'll be an uphill battle for them. And are you surprised that Alaska's in play?
3: I am. You know, a red state. Senator Sullivan is a great guy, a very good senator, but he has a real race in his hands, no doubt about it.
2: So, yeah, we'll see. I mean, he's a competent senator, too, loves the state, and he's got the Bush experience in the cabinet. He's a veteran and a sitting senator who understands the military. So he's got to work hard to make sure, because it looks like Chuck Schumer's got his guy. So we were talking about socialism before and how ridiculous it is that we have a mayor who's running on the socialist platform and got elected on the socialist platform and can't really tell you the threshold of what a working person is. Anyone who has to work to pay their bills, he says, is working. Mm-hmm. Really? Mm-hmm. So Megan Romer, the national co-chair, can define it. I'm going to let her say it and then let you comment. Cut one.
4: We have a very specific definition of working class that comes from socialist history and socialist theory. And the definition is, if you work for your paycheck or you have to sell your labor, you are part of the working class. Versus if you make your money by owning something, whether it's owning an apartment building, owning a business, owning, you know, what we'd call the means of production. So when we are criticized for not being working class enough, often that's using this sort of American definition of working class being blue collar wage labor jobs, but actually it's any wage labor job, anytime you're selling your labor.
2: So any wage, your thoughts about this?
3: I guess that's one definition, right? That's not what we typically think of as working class, but we almost all of us are workers. So I guess in that sense it's true. But look, this is a problem socialism and communism had at the beginning. It was all kind of disaffected intellectuals and activists. That was the core of the socialist movement. And they look around in the room and like, where are the workers? And it's the same thing as the DSA now. We've seen it in these primaries over and over again. And I saw in a poll yesterday, the most left-wing people in the country, they're not people we think of as workers. They're not blue-collar guys out on the assembly line. They're people with a high level of education who aren't making a lot of money. It's an associate professor of sociology at CUNY who thinks he or she should deserve more because he or she is so smart and has so many credentials, but is stuck, you know, this job paying $60,000 a year in a bad apartment in Brooklyn or whatever. That's the base of the DSA. That's who they're representing. All the membership surveys show that's the people who are animated by this and part of the movement, and that's who their voters are as well.
2: Downward, they call it working class broadly as anyone in wage labor job. And they call it downwardly mobile. Mm-hmm. So mostly white. So 80% are white, 80+% are white, and whose career is going in the wrong direction. So let's screw everybody else's life up. Wrong country, pal. You double down and you work harder. And if your job doesn't pay enough, you get another job along with that job.
3: Yeah, exactly. So a lot of these people, it's kind of a lifestyle choice. Again, in my hypothetical, the associate professor of sociology, that person's, you know, a smart person. But he or she could have done anything else and gone into a more lucrative line of work. But instead chose this and is angry about it.
2: All right, Rich Lowry, they could have been editor of National Review. That pays extremely well.
3: They could be an electrician.
2: Yeah, you know, upperly mobile, yeah. Rich Lowry. Thanks so much, Rich. Appreciate it. And not a socialist. When we come back, Senator Capito will be with us from West Virginia. Don't move.
0: Coming to you on a need-to-know basis, because, man, do you need to know. It's Brian Kilmeade.
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10: 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Expect a higher level of service. Fatal auto pedestrian crash investigation still has a portion of Sammy Davis blocked in both directions behind Resorts World. New northeast crash affecting northbound Lamb past Lake Mead. 15 south starting to see some delays. Charleston down to Sahara. Same with 11 north through downtown. Stall driver blocking right lanes on the Sunset exit from 11 south. Mitch Kelly from the Air Supply Air Conditioning Traffic Center.
11: From the Fox 5 First Alert Weather Center, I'm meteorologist Kendall Kim. Las Vegas heats up today with a slightly above normal high temperature of 107 degrees and a slight chance of showers and thunderstorms favoring the higher terrain mountain region. Then the big story begins on Thursday when an extreme heat warning goes into effect, with high temperatures climbing to 112 degrees through the weekend. The extreme heat warning goes into effect on Thursday, won't let up until Monday night. From the Fox 5 First Alert Weather Center, I'm meteorologist Kendall Kim.
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0: you're interested in it, Brian's talking about it. You're with Brian Kilmeade.
1: We cannot afford to leave Tennessee behind. We cannot afford to leave Kentucky behind, Alabama behind, Mississippi behind, Georgia behind, South Carolina behind. There is no country when we are split apart.
2: What is with the accent? I mean, AOC running for president or is exploring it. We know her two forays overseas were an epic disaster. So defensive about it, too. You could tell she was rattled to the core. But now she's got people saying that you are a kingmaker and you could be a presidential candidate. And she says flat out, I am thinking about it. But the person that is leading the pack, if according to the New Yorker polls, the person that is leading the pack is Kamala Harris. Second in most polls is Gavin Newsom. Other people with single digits, you have Senator Governor Shapiro, Governor Beshear, starting to run, and Mayor Pete. He's had the unique ability to fail at everything he's done. He has been a terrible mayor, was an awful transportation secretary. So we thought he'd take a couple of years off and then run for president. Usually not how it works, but who knows? Senator Shelley Moore Capito joins us now. Senator, first off, how's the flooding affecting you guys in West Virginia?
3: Wow, we really got hit last night, Brian. In through the middle of the state, the storm just stood there. We've got places flooded. We've got interstates flooded. We've got 33 water rescues. So keep everybody in your prayers here. So far, a lot of the structures are damaged. It's just been overwhelming. That storm came through very quickly and then followed by a tornado. So West Virginia is under duress right now.
2: So, all right, we will definitely have the thoughts there. We know that it's ringing through a few states, and today New Orleans is on the lookout especially. We know they have always had a problem with flooding. Senator, and your job in particular, they moved in the House to move the budget, fund the government to December, past the election. When that legislation reached the Senate, is that something you guys would sign off on?
3: I think so. I think that we have to. We cannot have another government shutdown. And it's funny, I saw Secretary Bessent on a show the other day, and he was talking about, somebody said, well, your predictions of growth last year were not what we thought they were going to be. And his response is, you shut the government down. I mean, you know, you can't calculate. Of course, it's going to have an effect on the entire economy. And we cannot do that for a lot of different reasons, and national security being one, but also our economic benefit. So, yes, I think the Senate will consider this. I think the president has sent over what we call anomalies. In other words, things that need to be included. So ours may look a little different than what the House is.

0: Paid for client portrayal and endorsement. The choice of a lawyer is an important decision and should not be based solely upon advertisement.
1: Past results afford no guarantee of future results, and every case is different and must be judged on its own merits.
2: I got hurt in a car wreck. 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
3: You bet we do. We got a client who broke their back. We got them $600,000.
2: Now those are the results I'm looking for. Mike's definitely got this.
3: If you've been hurt in a car wreck, call me. I've got this.
4: Call 866-492-1288.
5: Critical also on the ag side. There's some help. Our farmers are really hurting. And there's some ag support in there in that reconciliation package, which then could include, and I am very much of a supporter of the Save America Act. So I think that we need to pass probably, if I was going to sequence them, I think we have to make sure that we're going to avoid a government shutdown. If that's the top priority, and then deal with the reconciliation bill maybe after we have solidification that we can fund the government through till the end of December.
6: But is this the last week for the summer?
5: This is the last week for the House. The Senate will be in another week. And so, you know, I don't know that we're going to get certainty of any of this, but I do think we'll be able to reach by laying the groundwork here. When we come back in September, we can do it quite quickly. And I think that's very encouraging.
6: So there's obviously when it comes to defense spending, I don't know how much time you have to wait because they need the money. Here's Secretary of War Pete Hegseth with Dick Durbin, Cut 24.
7: Do you have a new estimate about what the war has cost us so far in this, the fifth month of the first year of this war in Iran?
8: Senator, the estimate we have as of today is $37.5 billion.
7: Through what period of time?
8: Through now for certain aspects of it, but also mill pay, O&M, other anticipated costs through September 30th, Senator.
6: Your reaction to that cost and the Defense Department needs more money to replenish those costs.
5: Right. I'm on appropriations and I was actually in that meeting. Well, first of all, let's look at the transparency aspect of what the secretary has said. He very plainly and very clearly answered that question. And I had to listen to a lot of the Democrats on the other side say, nobody knows, nobody says. He said very clearly that's a lot of money. Obviously, we need to fund our troops. We need to pay our troops. We need to make sure that they have the technologies. We've lost now four service members, very sadly, young people with lots of life that wanted to work and protect our country. And so we want to give them the best protections. Disarming Iran, I believe in the mission. I believe that we need to make sure that we can wrap it as soon as we can, but we have to wrap it in the right way. And so funding it is a fundamental part of that. I would be in favor of that and have always voted to fund our military.
6: So people say, wow, you're looking to double the amount you're spending at $1.5 trillion. And if you look at the percentage of the GDP, it'll be at 5%, which is exactly what President Trump is asking our NATO allies to do. And it's about where Reagan was. Now, Carter was at 4% of the GDP. Reagan was at 5%. So it looks like Trump wants to be at 5%. Will you support that?
5: I would support that. And I think that it's in our best interest, not just today, but you know, we have other situations around the world, the Taiwan-China issue, certainly the region of the country where we are, or the world where all the disruption is now. We see that the acts of terrorism and the goals of the terrorists are still very, very vitally alive. And so I think that we can't just say, oh, we can ride with what we've got. I think we have to modernize and we have to make sure that we're funding that. But, you know, Brian, you and I know, and I think we've talked about this, we've got an issue with our debt. And so when you hear some people say the spending has not been offset, sure. I think that's something to listen to.
6: Senator Capito, you're always somebody to listen to. Thanks so much. 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
5: A new Trump threat to Iran. I'm Dave Anthony, Fox News. The president posted that on Truth Social, writing, from this time forward, anytime Iran shoots at a ship in the Strait of Hormuz, the U.S. will bomb and destroy one bridge or power plant.
6: The president always prefers to negotiate and reach a deal on these things. And we're prepared, willing to do that. We've tried to do that now for a year and a half, but we're also not going to sit by and let ships be blown up or Americans be attacked.
5: Secretary of State Marco Rubio said that this morning at a summit in the Philippines after an 11th straight night of American bombing.
7: The target list expanding, deeper strikes inside of Iranian territory, along with a variety of positions near to the Strait of Hormuz.
5: Fox's Trey Yingst also reports from Tel Aviv.
7: The Iranians launched new counterattacks overnight, triggering sirens in Bahrain and Kuwait. The Jordanians also say they shot down a number of incoming Iranian missiles.
5: Jordan is where three American troops were killed last week. A fourth died in Iraq. And President Trump will be there at Dover Air Force Base next hour when their flag-draped caskets arrive.
8: So we're going to honor them?
5: Telling reporters just minutes ago, it's one of the hardest things he does as president. He's called them patriots carrying out an important mission.
8: Nobody wants Iran to have a nuclear weapon. Do you want Iran to have a nuclear weapon? You think it's good?
5: Well, the president also touted in another Truth Social post a big night of primary wins for MAGA Republicans in Arizona, proclaiming Democrats, as he calls them, are dumbfounded.
9: Let's make this the year that we turn Arizona red again.
5: Andy Biggs won the GOP primary for governor and then will try to unseat Democratic Governor Katie Hobbs in November. Another Trump-backed candidate, Mark Lamb, won the GOP primary to replace Biggs.
10: In the competitive District 1 congressional race, Trump-endorsed former NFL kicker Jay Feely was nominated for November. In that same race, National Democrats-backed Marlene Galan Woods, who's currently in second place against Dr. Amish Shah.
5: Fox's Matt Finn says that race not called yet. 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
13: As reporters live in the Air Supply Air Conditioning Traffic Center, expect a higher level of service. Congestion 15 southbound Washington to Sahara, 11 north through downtown, 11 south as you head around the Rainbow Curve and lose the HOV lanes for work down to South Rancho. Stall driver blocking right lanes on the Sunset exit from 11 southbound, while a portion of Sammy Davis is blocked behind Resort.

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2: From the Fox 5 First Alert Weather Center, I'm meteorologist Kinzel Kim. Las Vegas heats up today with a slightly above normal high temperature of 107 degrees and a slight chance of showers and thunderstorms favoring the higher terrain mountain region. Then the big story begins on Thursday when an extreme heat warning goes into effect, with high temperatures climbing to 112 degrees through the weekend. The extreme heat warning goes into effect on Thursday, won't let up until Monday night. From the Fox 5 First Alert Weather Center, I'm meteorologist Kendall Kim.
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13: 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Giving you opinions and facts with a positive outlook. It's Brian Kilmeade.
14: Hi, everyone. So glad you're there. It's the Brian Kilmeade Show. We have a lot coming to you from 48 through 6 in Midtown Manhattan, around the country, around the world. I'm going to try and accomplish my goal of reading my book on tape, that's Uniting the States, and not losing my voice. Yesterday, got through two chapters, where two down, four to go. And then, of course, the epilogue coming your way. This hour is going to be big. We just had a big opener, but we're also going to have Karl Rove standing by. Julie Banderas is coming up after, and Frank Siller will be with us, too. So it's going to be great. Don't miss a minute. And before we get to Karl, let's get to the big three.
15: Number three.
16: The most important is the quality of the candidate, because the quality of the candidate will affect all those other things. A good candidate will tend to raise more money. A good candidate will tend to run ahead of their party. They will tend to be able to dominate the messaging.
14: And that's what Karl wants. And he got really worried. I remember him talking about some of the Tea Party candidates that were blowing opportunities to take the Senate earlier than they did. Midterms coming up faster than you think. We got the Fox Power Rankings. We'll talk about what it means. I'll give you one hint. Both chambers are still in play.
15: Number two.
17: I'm calling on Pete Hegseth, Marco Rubio, and Donald Trump to tell the entire Congress everything they're telling Republicans about the Iran war.
18: They never came and asked. They never came and briefed us.
19: He has not come to Congress at all.
14: That is not true, but we'll have them, let them say it. Scrutiny on Capitol Hill on all aspects of the Iran war.
15: Number one.
4: This stuff is going too far. I am a progressive Democrat. I've been waiting my whole life to see a youth movement do what it's doing. But it's being hijacked by people who are putting in nutty ideas.
14: Nutty and crazy. Socialists set back in Arizona as liberal Democrats prevail, but are the socialists still surging elsewhere?

0: The answer is yes. We've got to break down the Democratic Party takeover and talk about that power play. So with us right now is Karl Rove. Karl, always great to have you on. First off, your takeaway, both chambers, would you say it's honest, are still in play, both the Senate and the House?
1: Yeah, I think the House more than the Senate. The Democrats can take the Senate, but only if they run the table. They have to win North Carolina, and then they have to knock off three incumbents. They have to, if Susan Collins in Maine, Ken Paxton in Texas, Ohio, Husted, you know, Alaska, Dan Sullivan, take the open Iowa seat. They have to take three more of those and not lose another seat like, New Hampshire or Michigan. And Michigan is very much in play, particularly if they put El Saeed up as their nominee. Remember, Mike Rogers, the Republican nominee, came within 0.2% last time around. He had a tough primary and had to spend a lot of money in it last time. But this time he's the party's nominee and watching the Democrats tear each other up.
0: So with Mike Rogers in particular, you have Haley Stevens. I think that Alyssa Slotnick is a lot more formidable than what I see from Haley Stevens. Yes. Do you agree?
1: I agree. The difference will be it was a presidential election year. Joe Biden was on the ballot. This time around, it's a midterm election, and Donald Trump will be on the ballot. So that's the countervailing. But yeah, Haley Stevens, I saw a tape of her the other day, and I mean, yeah, I felt embarrassed for her. I mean, it was like, it was like the junior high cheerleader tryouts. I mean, it was really sort of sad.
0: And she didn't make the team. So it was just a furry fill of that scenario.
1: I don't want to reflect on that because it was bad enough just watching.
0: I understand that. So in Arizona, the socialists did not win. Stanton held off Newkirk 63-31. So for people who are panicking amongst the Democratic Party about this Bernie Sanders amoeba that's growing inside their body, what should they take away from that?
1: Well, stand up to them. In fact, there's a piece tomorrow in the Wall Street Journal on this very topic, and I think it is deeply researched, well-written, insightful, sort of witty at points. I think I did a hell of a job with it myself, but I've written about this for the Journal tomorrow. And my closing line is the Democrats better wake up and realize that this is the fight for the future of the party. Now, I didn't put this in the piece because I'm limited to 750 words, but we've seen this drama before, and it worked out all right for the Democrats. They were in the danger in the late 1940s of being taken over by Henry Wallace and the progressives, who were literally pro-Moscow. And people like Hubert Humphrey stood up, the young mayor of Minneapolis, and took them on. And the Democratic Party avoided falling off the left side of the earth.
0: So, but when you see what's happening in Maine, this new candidate, Maine. Troy Jackson, yeah. is like Plattner without the sexting.
1: Well, I don't know. We don't know about that yet. All we know is he doesn't have the tattoo.
0: Okay.
1: But he does have an anger problem like Plattner. But look, this it is well worth reading this manifesto of the Democratic Socialists entitled Workers Deserve More, because it is clearly a statement of what they intend to do and what they're going to advocate. And Democrats would be smart to stand up to it and call it out for what it is, which is socialism. And don't call them names. I think the president's making a mistake by tossing out labels like communist and Democrat. Just talk about what they say they want to do. They want to open borders. They want to end funding for police. They want to end what they call the prison police and prison system. They want a 32-hour work week with full benefits. So that, I mean, what kind of company has 20% profit margins that allow them to replace all those you had a 40-hour week at the store. But no, now you get to work for 32 hours and get paid for 40. So where are they going to come up with the money to fill all those available jobs? I mean, they're going to take over housing. You'll get assigned an apartment in the Mao block or the Trotsky block of housing in the Queens. I don't know. It just that sounds. You read this thing and you say these people are living in la la.
0: Well, the Congressional Black Caucus is endorsing Haley Stevens, and you find out guys like Richie Torres, who's African American. And liberal, but he is pro-Israel. They say they're one of the goal of Hassan Piker is to take him out. And then remember, they took out a Hispanic leader in New York City. So then you look in who the socialists are. They're mostly white people. They're overeducated white people.
1: Yeah, this is going to be an unusual person to quote on your program, but I thought he had a great insight. James Carville, I was recently with him at a program, and James was talking about this problem, and he said, look, the most conservative, culturally and economically, the most pro-market and culturally conservative voters are Black voters in the South, particularly older Black women. And he said, they don't like socialism. And they're not going for it. And I think that's absolutely right. This is a movement that is dominated. There was an interesting poll of the membership of the Democratic Socialists of America. And it is overwhelmingly white, well-educated, affluent, went to really nice schools, and are professionals. It's not working class people. It's the sort of the overeducated college elites.
0: Underachieving. Most of them are underachieving, and they're frustrated, yeah. So they want to subscribe to another government.
1: Yeah. Well, they got a degree in creative dance from Hampshire College, and they just don't feel that they're properly rewarded. And in fact, if you read this thing, it really is funny. It says, in the new socialist world, you will work, quote, you will work as much as you're able and no more than needed. You have no debt. You don't need health insurance. You don't pay a mortgage or have a landlord, because it's all, those are actual quotes from this. You'll be given all this by the beneficent state, and you will love it. And when you're finished with it, you'll be able to can live without worrying about cost or dreading going back to work.
0: So, Carl, if I went to Al Gore or Barack Obama when they were running, they wanted to raise taxes. You know, they would go from 37 to 39% of the bracket. You asked them about the middle class. This is what's going to happen. Mitt Romney, whatever you agree, they knew the answers. So Mayor Mamdani comes to office and says, the problem is the billionaires, and the problem is American working class, everything's unaffordable. So he was asked a simple question. Let's listen.
2: I think if you have to work to pay your bills, I think that is one definition of being a part of the working class.
3: So that's everyone with a W-2? Is that kind of...
4: 1099s too. I think it's I'm less interested.
3: So someone making $250,000 a year is working class?
2: I mean, I haven't sat at home and asked myself where it starts and stops.
0: What do you say?
1: Yeah. Listen, let me read you this. When we labor for our common good instead of private profit, we can all have a secure and dignified life and use our time and talents as we wish. That's in there. That's the platform. And it's because the billionaire class is making us the billionaires and, quote, the bosses. And they're the responsible for everything bad in this world. I mean, this is just lunacy. You know, the Republicans are in on it. The Democratic Party is asleep at the wheel. And both are funded by the same criminal class of billionaires and war profiteers. Really? Democrats and Republicans got the same group of people funding their campaigns? What world is this guy live in?
0: I agree. I thoroughly agree. And we're going to see what's going to happen in those various seats. Next, I just know you know what it's like when things are going good economically, but everybody's talking about the war. Remember, your economy was going well while in the middle of the Iraq war, but nobody was talking about it. Right. And now we have a situation where, unlike people gradually turned on the Iraq war, remember, Harry Reid said before the surge, everybody knows the war is lost, which I still can't get over. So Pete Hegseth, the Secretary of War and the Chairman of the Joint Chiefs of Staff, went in front of Congress yesterday. They need more money. That's one of the reasons. But listen to what the Democrats, essentially their tone. Cut 27.
5: I'm calling on Pete Hegseth, Marco Rubio, and Donald Trump to tell the entire Congress everything they're telling Republicans about the Iran war.
6: Where are we headed, Mike? They never came and asked. They never came and briefed us.
7: This president has to tell us what those resources are going to be used for and why. He has not come to Congress at all.
0: They did answer those questions throughout the hearing, but go ahead. What are your thoughts about this sentiment?
1: Well, they're reduced to just grumbling. I mean, it's not really all that important. I mean, they can get answers to their questions, and they got answers yesterday, the questions that they asked, but it's just, you know, you grumble. And I mean, it's sad that we're in a place where we're dealing with a country that has been since 1979 denouncing the United States and calling death for America, in which, is trying to get a nuclear weapon and a intercontinental ballistic missile so they can deliver it to the United States of America. And we don't have serious Democrats talking about this. Now, it is incumbent upon the administration to go overboard in terms of consulting with and advising members, but don't do it, you know, don't hold back and do it only in these public hearings. Make certain that people are reaching out and sharing information. So there are no excuses. There are no excuses. You had questions, Senator Reid of Rhode Island. Here are the answers for your questions. And do it one-on-one so that they get the answers they want. And behind the, when they're not preening for the cameras, they might be more serious.
0: You know what kills me, Carl, is guys like Reid, people that have been there a while, have been briefed at the highest level about what Iran's been up to, the assassination attempts in Washington, D.C. They tried to, everything that they've done during the Iraq War, the EFPs, which are roadside bombs on steroids, the guys that they've killed, the hostages that they've taken, the people, the rocketing of our neighbors. You might say, hey, I don't agree with the tactics, but man, Iran has been a problem. They don't even admit what they know. And the guys with a military background, like Jack Reed, the ones I always expect more from, like Senator Mark Kelly, those are the ones I expect more from.
1: Well, in Kelly's situation, he may be thinking about running for president, but you're right. But look, I don't want to, that was a clown show yesterday from the Democrats. But I just want to say it is really incumbent upon the administration to find ways behind the scenes to be briefing people and talking with people. And if they continue this kind of behavior, just ignore it. Just do the job, which is history will make a judgment about it. And the judgment will be good for the administration if they're saying, okay, who can reach out to Reid and sit down with him? Who at State or the Defense Department does he have a good relationship with and confidence with, and send him over there and do that with all of the key players. Mm-hmm. And history will be kind to the administration and not kind to the Democrats.
0: Carl, that's where Republicans are really going to miss Lindsey Graham, because the senator had a lot of friends on the left.
1: Yeah. Well, and look, he also was fearless. I mean, he would go in and say, well, here's what's going on. And he would do that. You know, he was fearless in dealing with the administration, too. I mean, hard to dislike that guy and easy to love him. But we're going to really miss him.
0: I want you to hear what House Speaker Johnson said yesterday and see how it relates to the election in the last minute we have. Cut 23.
8: It is a very important objective that I believe we've achieved to ensure that the largest sponsor of state of terrorism does not have a nuclear weapon. That would be a disaster for everybody, and everybody around the world understands that. Now we got to wrap it up.
0: He says, now we got to wrap it up. That's a little diversion from the president. The president says, I'm going to do the things on my timeline. I'm not going to let the midterms run it. So he's seen polls, isn't he?
1: Yeah, he is. And look, the key is to be guided by what's in the long-term best interest of the United States. And that is not only the inability of Iran to develop a nuclear weapon, but open and free transit of the Strait of Hormuz. Because if the Iranians are allowed to dominate that international waterway, it, first of all, it sets a bad precedent. But second of all, it enriches them and gives them the resources to rebuild their nuclear program and their missile programs. And so we've got to stand for a principle that has been sort of global for going on 500 years, and that is the freedom of the seas. And outside of their territorial waters, they have no right to control the passage of ships from Kuwait and Bahrain and Saudi Arabia and Oman and Qatar to the international energy markets, because it will have an adverse effect on our economies and the world economy. And more importantly, them being able to charge a toll on all those ships is the money that they would need to reconstitute these programs.
0: Can't wait for the Wall Street Journal column. I got an exclusive preview that you work very hard on and spell checked. You don't even need an editor. Carl Rove, thanks so much.
1: I desperately need an editor, and he did a damn good job of tightening it up. So, but just remember, if we lived in a classless society and governed ourselves, we would freely build a world without war or poverty.
0: Right.
1: That's what the Democratic Socialists believe. And nobody's upset with us.
0: That is a world that they're in, and I want no part of. Carl Rove, thanks so much.
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12: This report is live in the Air Supply Air Conditioning Traffic Center. Expect a higher level of service. Summer vacation mode in full effect on the freeways with just some delays on 15 South Charleston to Sahara and 11 North through downtown. Stalled drivers still affecting the Sunset exit from 11 southbound. That ramp, though, does remain open to use. Fatal auto pedestrian crash investigation has a portion of Sammy Davis blocked in both directions behind Resorts World. That happened around 3:15 this morning. No indication for when that portion of Sammy Davis behind Resorts World will be back open. New Central Valley injury accident, Spring Mountain to Jones. Fire reported on a portion of Bonanza between Las Vegas Boulevard and Maryland Parkway around 9th Street. Watch for possible traffic impacts. Mitch Kelly from the Air Supply Air Conditioning Traffic Center.
13: From the Fox 5 First Alert Weather Center, I'm meteorologist Kinzel Kim. Las Vegas heats up today with a slightly above normal high temperature of 107 degrees and a slight chance of showers and thunderstorms favoring the higher terrain mountain region. Then the big story begins on Thursday when an extreme heat warning goes into effect with high temperatures climbing to 112 degrees through the weekend. The extreme heat warning goes into effect on Thursday, won't let up until Monday night. From the Fox 5 First Alert Weather Center, I'm meteorologist Kendall Kim.
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2: I would hope it makes you think. Carl Rove, of course, breaking down all that's going on with the power plays. As you see, right now, if you look at the Fox polls, power polls, it looks like the Senate is a toss-up. But in the toss-up lane, they put Alaska, Iowa, Maine, Ohio. Lean R is Texas. Now, in the toss-up lane, leaning D, Georgia, Michigan, New Hampshire, and North Carolina. I don't agree with Michigan. Mike Rogers not only knows how to run, former chairman of the House Select Committee on Intelligence, FBI, and Military, who lost by 19,000 votes last time, whoever it is, Haley Stevens or Al Saeed, I give him the favorite. Your name's Sununu. You got a shot in New Hampshire. North Carolina, as much as I like Mike Watley, he's trailing by 7 or 8 points against a popular governor. In Georgia, Mike Collins has got to really get aggressive. But I agree with all that except Michigan and New Hampshire. On the House side, it's still an uphill battle, but not nearly as much of an uphill battle in the House. It really depends when the Iran war ends.
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3: News. I'm CJ Papa. A new warning to Iran from President Trump.
4: He posted on Truth Social saying, from this point forward, anytime the Islamic Republic of Iran shoots at a ship in the Strait of Hormuz, whether it be by missile, rocket, drone, or any other device or weapon, the United States will bomb and destroy one bridge or power plant, including those located next to or in the capital city of Tehran.
3: Fox's Trey Inks reporting, the commander-in-chief heading to Dover Air Force Base in Delaware.
5: President Trump says it will be a great honor to pay his respects to the American service members at the dignified transfer today at Dover Air Force Base. Last night, the Department of War announced another soldier killed in last weekend's enemy attack, Sergeant Angel S. Ramperstad, 28 years old, of Ozone Park, New York.
3: Fox's Jackie Heinrich at the White House. 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
6: 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Dragging on 11 North, as you would expect, through downtown. 11 South congestion picking up from Cheyenne to Jones, where you lose the HOV lanes for work, down to South Rancho through September. 15 Southbound has delays from Charleston down to Sahara. Fatal auto pedestrian crash investigation has a portion of Sammy Davis blocked in both directions behind Resorts World. That crash happening around 3:15 this morning. No estimate for when that portion of Sammy Davis behind Resorts World will open back up. New Central Valley injury accident. This one at Spring Mountain and Jones. That's affecting the eastbound and northbound directions the most. It's Mitch Kelly from the Air Supply Air Conditioning Traffic Center.
7: From the Fox 5 First Alert Weather Center, I'm meteorologist Kinzel Kim. Las Vegas heats up today with a slightly above normal high temperature of 107 degrees and a slight chance of showers and thunderstorms favoring the higher terrain mountain region. Then the big story begins on Thursday when an extreme heat warning goes into effect, with high temperatures climbing to 112 degrees through the weekend. The extreme heat warning goes into effect on Thursday, won't let up until Monday night. From the Fox 5 First Alert Weather Center, I'm meteorologist Kendall Kim.
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9: This new main candidate, the guy that seems to have emerged in this main Senate race, his name is Troy Jackson. He was once anti-abortion, now a radical socialist. He once opposed abortion rights, same-sex marriage. I guess this is the politics of convenience. And he will now, it looks like, be the new nominee for the Senate

0: in Maine. 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
1: Hey, we are back. And I know you're pleased about that because we were in a break for a while. We are now back, and coming up in about 15 minutes, we got Frank Siller, but right now we have Julie Banderas, Fox News anchor and author of A Monumental Mistake. Is that true?
2: Yeah, it's true. Yep. I never make mistakes, but I did write about them.
1: Right. Yeah. And whose mistakes?
2: I don't write about my mistakes, but I do write about a monumental mistake, meaning that parents not teaching their kids about respect. That's the monumental mistake.
1: How do you feel about that video that everybody saw about this guy at a Cubs game just sitting during the national anthem?
2: Oh, my God. And that was crazy.
1: And some guy just slaps him in the back of the head and said, stand up.
2: That kid, first of all, I don't believe in violence and I don't believe in hitting, and I would never encourage my children to ever do that or anyone to do that. But that young person that was standing in front of it, first of all, God bless this guy for taking the national anthem that seriously, as we all should. But that young person sitting in front of him is exactly the problem that is with America's youth, because they are taught that being pro-American somehow is a bad thing. The American flag, which it symbolizes our freedom and all those who died for our country, that's not something to be proud of. That's the youth that we have.
1: Remember 2020, that was, okay, they're kneeling again, so let's just not play the national anthem. That's how things have changed.
2: Exactly. But remember 9/11 and how pro-America, right. What happened since 9/11? It's right. Really awful.
1: So. It is. Now we're electing some of the crazy anti-Semitic idiots.
2: Oh, look at our mayor in New York.
1: Are now in office. The people that we didn't want in our country are now in power.
2: No, it's disgusting. I mean, I was just literally talking about this with Mamdani in office and what he has become, considering we're a city filled with Jews and they elected because they're so anti-Trump, they had to get the most liberal socialist in office here in New York City, despite the fact that he's anti-Semite, despite the fact that he wants to ban and have Israeli Prime Minister Benjamin Netanyahu arrested. I mean, come on. You're the mayor of New York. You're not the president of the United States.
1: So a couple of things. Did you watch World Cup at all?
2: Yes, I did.
1: Did you
2: like
1: it?
2: And you know I'm not a sports fan.
1: But?
2: I did. My kids got me into it. So it was very exciting.
1: So it was 39 days.
2: Yeah.
1: I mean, do you feel almost like what happened?
2: Like, what do
1: I
2: we do now, actually?
1: Know.
2: No, in all seriousness, because this was my kid, and my kids were never even into soccer. This World Cup was the first World Cup, honestly, that my family was ever really into. I don't know what it was about this World Cup, but it was so much more exciting to me.
1: Yeah, and it was, and the games were accessible.
2: Years in the past.
1: 12 o'clock, 3 o'clock, 7 o'clock.
2: Yeah,
1: okay,
2: yeah.
1: Got it.
2: Yeah.
1: The other thing, even the final was great. At 3 o'clock, you have to wait till 8 o'clock to have it. Or 9 o'clock as you have it. And also you had the Knicks.
2: Mm-hmm.
1: So the Knicks were a national story. Not only are they playing for the world title, but they became a national story because nobody expected it. So we won one from that to this.
2: Yeah, no, it was a very exciting day in sports. And again, not a sports fan. Like, I wasn't even sure who made it to the finals until the day of the final.
1: So you know Argentina lost, right?
2: They were in the final.
1: Okay. Oh, yeah. Too bad.
2: I knew all about it. But I mean, my son, who's 10, he's my sports advisor, and he told me Spain was number one ranked, so it was expected, and he was rooting for Spain.
1: So,
2: who are you rooting for?
1: I was kind of ambivalent because I want the U.S. team to do as well as possible.
2: Okay, but they weren't in it, Brian. So get over it.
1: Right.
2: So who are you rooting for?
1: Probably no, but I went to the game and was not rooting.
2: Are you kidding? Why? How could you go to a sporting event and not root for a team? That's
1: because
2: so
1: it's got to be real. I can't pretend to care.
2: Oh, right? Okay.
1: Unless somebody personally, like if one of the players offended me or cut me off,
2: okay,
1: then I'd want the other team.
2: Okay.
1: But I'll give you an example. So I don't have anything against Argentina or Spain. I did not think Argentina was great sports. Evidently, I didn't even notice this. I'm embarrassed not to have noticed it. Do you know they turned their back on Spain during the medal ceremony?
2: No.
1: I did not know that, all except one player, which is ridiculous. Then they started fights at the end when they lost, which was ridiculous. But listen to Congressman Jasmine Crockett when talking about this game and who she was rooting for. Cut 46.
3: If you recall, the last two teams, it was Argentina and Spain. And it seemed like the vast majority of the world was rooting for Argentina, or actually against Argentina, right? And why was that? Just give me an explanation if you could guess. If you'll just let them finish the answer.
2: God.
4: Spain are the best team. Maybe that's why they were rooting for them.
3: There's also a racist history that exists.
4: Mr. Breyer, you're recognized.
3: Thank you.
4: Thank you.
2: Why does she have to bring race into everything? Even the World Cup, for God's sakes. I mean, what does two teams from different countries have to do with racism? I don't understand, because they're Spanish speaking.
1: Yeah, I am.
2: Listen, I don't even understand.
1: I'm not going to. I did not. I just said, I got to cut. When I saw this soundbite, I said, I got to bring it in here because she's dying to be relevant.
2: Exactly.
1: That's how she makes her name.
2: Yep.
1: And she found, I guess, Argentina. I thought they would have known more if you're going to be negative about them for housing Nazis. I thought that was a bigger deal.
2: Yeah, I would say that that is true. But right. not racist. Racist against who?
1: Right.
2: I can't understand. But she invokes racism into anything. And you're right, because she wants the attention and she'll bring it up. And of course, the World Cup is what we're talking about this week. So why not throw racism into that?
1: So are you hosting Harris Faulkner at 11?
2: I'm doing that on, not this week. Not this week.
1: Okay. So we have another bite that might make a show, whatever you're on today.
2: Okay.
1: And that is of Sonny Hostin. It turns out
2: Jesus.
1: Her son,
2: yeah.
1: I don't think, the way I read it, he didn't do really much wrong, just was running in an area by the railroad tax. And you would think she'd just let this play out.
2: Right.
1: But she didn't. Tell him I'm a prosecutor. Tell him I'm on The View. Let's listen.
5: We just moved here.
6: Oh, yes,
5: it's different.
6: Oh, that's better.
5: So we're new to the area, which is why he's making mistakes. I'm a former federal prosecutor.
6: Yes.
5: He knows. He's a Harvard grad who teaches fourth grade geometry to his kids.
6: God bless.
5: This is not a kid who's ever in trouble. It's an innocent mistake. I understand you have to
6: give a violation.
2: I don't even understand. You'd think he was accused of something much more severe.
1: He was just running on the tracks.
2: Severe.
1: We were supposed to.
2: No,
1: just
2: but
1: let
2: was she
1: it go.
2: Covering for something else? Because I'm sorry, I can't imagine a mother going out on a limb to such an extent where because her son just accidentally ran over some property.
1: Well, you got to be really smart about how you use your name, don't you
2: right.
1: think?
2: Well, this is not it. I mean, if you get arrested for something
1: or jogging by the railroad tracks in a forbidden area,
2: criminal, then perhaps I would invoke some kind of authority
1: you
2: to
1: throw
2: try
1: my
2: to get
1: name
2: my
1: name around.
2: I would be like, do you know Brian Kilmeade? I know him.
1: Because your kids, do you think your kids will be eventually in trouble with the law?
2: Oh, 100%.
1: Right.
2: I mean, you mean how many times have they already been?
1: Right.
2: No, they have not, unlike their mother.
1: No, but you are a disciplinarian.
2: I am a disciplinarian. My kids are well behaved. They will never be in trouble with the law.
1: Just be candid. You could easily skirt this.
2: Okay.
1: But when it comes to social media, do you have limitations?
2: I do. I do have limitations, and I think that it is the parents' job to have limitations. It's nobody else's job but the parents. And I think having or insinuating that the government should have any say on your parents or your parenting is pathetic.
1: And you know your kids' ages, right? And
2: yeah.
1: And their names.
2: I'm pretty sure.
1: Right.
2: I don't remember their names, but I think
1: you
2: I know
1: their ages, though, right?
2: I get them confused. There's three of them.
1: Right. And
2: I have almost as many kids as you have dogs.
1: And what bothers you
2: is
1: when
2: do you remember all their ages?
1: Not really.
2: Exactly.
1: But does it bother you when they get out of order? Like when they get out of age order? It gets confusing.
2: Yeah, right? I call them by the wrong name all the time.
1: Which is
2: like I call Harrison Addison all the time. So I even mix up their genders.
1: So now we have Australia banning social media for kids under 16.
2: Right, 16.
1: They're finding a way around it.
2: Yeah.
1: And the same thing that's happening in Norway and Sweden, first European country, France did it. I want you to hear Jonathan Haidt was on with us the other day about what is taking America so long, because I would like to see the ban. Cut 47.
7: Well, of course, we generally think parents should have the first right. Parents should be in charge of their kids, how they choose to raise their kids. But here's the thing, Lawrence. We parents are not able to raise the kids the way that we want. Imagine if alcohol companies inserted vodka dispensers in every school, every playground, all over the world. And you could say, well, you know, it's the parents' job to keep them off of the vodka dispensers. Or you might say, what the hell are we doing putting vodka dispensers everywhere? And so since our kids are drowning in social media, they're trapped, they can't, the kids themselves say, I have to be on because everyone else is on. And so sometimes we do need governments to set a minimum floor for things and say, okay, social media is all kinds of bad things to kids. The current law says that you have to be 13 or you have to say you're 13, and nobody's objecting to that. And Australia is saying, no, let's make it 16 and let's actually have the companies enforce their own rules.
1: So Good analogy, right? Yeah, you want to say you're a parent, but the kids can't be with you 24 hours a day.
2: Okay, but the enforcement is the problem, because whether you make it 13 or 16, kids are still going to be on social media.
1: But they got to find a
2: there's
1: way.
2: There's no way to enforce it.
1: Do you think there's a way technologically where it's impossible, whether it's facial recognition, to open
2: okay,
1: up
2: so
1: your
2: the
1: phone?
2: Facial recognition, that does work, but you know what sometimes my kids do? I'm not even joking. They walk up to me with their phone. They go, "Mom, look at my phone," and they put my face in the phone. They've actually done this, and I don't know what I'm doing, so I'm like, "Oh, yeah, I'm looking." And then they're like, "Oh, yep, you look like you're over 21. I had facial recognition the other day, by the way, say I looked 42. So I actually love the technology of facial recognition.
1: But the real story is your kids.
2: The real story is there should be vodka dispensers in schools. Right? No? Is that not the real story?
1: That is the takeaway. That is the takeaway. If you're not paying attention.
2: Yes.
1: No, but so your kids are going to go around it. So right now.
2: I just think kids are going to find a way around it, to be honest.
1: What about in schools?
2: I think in schools, they definitely need to regulate it, because a lot of inappropriate stuff is put up on computers in schools.
1: I think everyone has got to go into a phone locker. It's very easy.
2: Oh, yeah, yeah. I mean, phones have been banned.
1: Don't even put them into a basket.
2: Right,
1: it's just
2: right.
1: Like when you come in, phone locker.
2: Well, that's a nationwide ban now. So cell phones are not allowed. But guess what?
1: Well, I think it's state to state. I think some states still allow cell phones in schools.
2: Well, yeah, it's state to state, but most states have banned them in schools. But guess what? Kids have figured out a way around that. I'm getting text messages from my daughter on her Mac laptop, because they're required to have Mac laptops, and that syncs up to your phone. So they're able to text me from school.
1: Julie Banderas, thanks so much. We have to get a hold of your kids.
2: Oh, yes.
1: Right? Thank you.
2: Well, they're probably home drinking alcohol.
1: If you have that dispenser.
2: Well, I have the vodka dispenser in every bathroom.
1: Yeah, and you make money off your kids because they put money in. Back in a moment.
0: Increasing your intelligence quotient.
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14: This report's live in the Air Supply Air Conditioning Traffic Center. Expect a higher level of service. Getting close to peak delays now. 15 southbound heavy from Cheyenne down to Sahara. 11 southbound clogged up from Cheyenne to Jones at the point where you lose the HOV lanes for work down to South Rancho. Still have a stall driver getting some assistance on the Sunset exit from 11 southbound. That ramp, though, remains open to use. 11 northbound heavy braking from the Charleston curve up to the Spaghetti Bowl. Some slowing coming up from Henderson on the westbound Southern Beltway from I-11 up to around Valley Verde. Sammy Davis is back open behind Resorts World. That area had been closed for just over 4 hours due to a fatal auto pedestrian crash investigation. Mitch Kelly from the Air Supply Air Conditioning Traffic Center.
6: From the Fox 5 First Alert Weather Center, I'm meteorologist Kinzel Kim. Las Vegas heats up today with a slightly above normal high temperature of 107 degrees and a slight chance of showers and thunderstorms favoring the higher terrain mountain region. Then the big story begins on Thursday when an extreme heat warning goes into effect, with high temperatures climbing to 112 degrees through the weekend. The extreme heat warning goes into effect on Thursday, won't let up until Monday night. From the Fox 5 First Alert Weather Center, I'm meteorologist Kendall Kim.
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1: If you're watching on the stream, you need no introduction. Frank Siller, Chairman and CEO of Talented Towers Foundation, joins us now. He's got a book coming out in September. September 1st. It's called Let Us Do Good, and all building towards September 11th, which would be 25 years since the 9/11 attacks, when Frank Siller was forced against his will to start one of the most successful charitable organizations in the country when your brother Stephen ran through the tunnel in order to get to the towers, and Talented Towers was formed. Frank Siller, welcome back.
18: Thank you, Brian, for having me.
1: So what made you want to write this book that's out next month?
18: Well, there's so many stories that has culminated from my brother's sacrifice on 9/11 that I felt like America should know. The goodness of America. I mean, you know the goodness. I know the goodness, and most certainly because I see it every day with the foundation. But a lot of people don't know how the foundation started, the struggles in the beginning, raising money in the beginning, how it changed after a certain amount of years when we decided we're going to start building smart homes for catastrophically injured service members. You know, up to that point, we didn't have to raise a lot of money. So we were doing some small acts of kindness. I mean, small acts of kindness. But it all changed when the first quadruple amputee ever survived any war was from Staten Island. And I went down to Walter Reed Army Medical Center and I visited him. And while I was there, I said, can we build you a home? I didn't know I was going to build a smart home. I just said, you know, you're from Staten Island. Can we, you know, meaning Staten Island, build you a home, you know, Tunnel to Towers. And he accepted. And while we were building it, we started to have this guy, John Ponte, who owned a smart home technology business. And he started to come around and he said, let's put this in a house, you know, make his life more, give him some independence. And all this high technology we put in was incredible. And he ends up working for us, you know.
1: Really?
18: He sold his own business and came work for peanuts. I mean, not for a lot of money. It was one of the many miracles that happened. But I write about that story, you know, and about those stories, the things that changed the foundation in such a dramatic way where we never thought in a million years we'd be doing some of the stuff we're doing.
1: Where'd you get your experience at Be Able? You were a business guy before this, right? Did that set you up? Did you have the skill set to do this?
18: Well, it certainly was. It prepared me for this, no question about it. I didn't go into this starting a foundation saying, "Oh, we want to be one of the largest, if not, we are the largest non-for-profit in you know, for veterans and first responders." You know, nobody's doing what we're doing. Some do some of what we're doing, but nobody does what we do.

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2: The show brings the superstar out of me. And, you know, so I produced that commercial and stuff. So I knew about marketing. I knew about, and then I was a builder. I built homes. You know, I was not a big builder, but I knew, read plans. I knew I was a contractor. I could get all those stuff done. So, yes, in many ways, it prepared me for my role to be the CEO and the chairman and CEO for the last 25 years.
3: And so it went from helping those people who are victims of 9/11 to first responders, to those wounded coming back, those who lost their lives, Gold Star families coming back from war. And you're at the point now where you're doing so many different things. How do you keep it all straight?
2: I have great staff, and I have tens of thousands of volunteers. You know, we have over 100 runs and climbs around the country. You know, it's incredible. We have 300 golf outings, which I try to get you to quite a few, but you're great. You emceed some for me. You know the gala, how powerful that is. You did that as well. So we have a staff that are so qualified. So qualified and professional.
3: How does that make you feel? I mean, as you try to, you never, as you said to me yesterday on Fox and Friends, you never get over the loss of a loved one, but you learn to live with it. Does this help?
2: It does. It does, to do good in Stephen's name and all those who perished on 9/11. One of the reasons why Tunnel to Towers is so successful, the first year, I had American flags for every first responder who died on 9/11. It was about Stephen for me, but all the families lost their loved ones on that day. We had the names of all 2,977 souls that perished that day at the first run. The second year, I made banners up, pictures of them held by other firefighters and police officers and Port Authority police officers. When you come out of the Brooklyn Battery Tunnel, that's what you see, these pictures. And now I have the names of all 7,000 plus men and women who died in the global war on terror. They're being held by ROTC cadets. It's a, like a mile long of names that people perished to protect our country. You know. Today we had the dignified transfer over at Dover. And one of those four that just came back, one of them has a wife and two children, Sergeant Swindle. We're going to take care of that family.
3: Wow.
2: We're not only going to pay off their mortgage. When that kid's old enough, those two children are old enough, we're going to make sure they get a college education named after my mom and dad, the Mayor George Silla College Scholarship Fund.
3: So it's all in the book. It's called Let Us Do Good. And Tunnel to Towers is going to be building up towards 9/11. It's going to be 25 years since the attack. So, Frank, we'll have you back building up to the book and, of course, building up to the big events. And if we want to find an event near us, where do we go?
2: Just go to tunnelt2t.org, and you can pre-order the book now. You know that. You missed the book.
3: Go ahead and pre-order. This way either lands in your inbox or lands in your doorstep on September 1st.
2: Exactly right.
3: That'll be
2: exactly
3: great.
2: Exactly right.
3: So. All right, and do that. Frank Siller, thanks so much. Tunnel to Towers, t2t.org.
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4: He calls them heroes. I'm Dave Anthony, Fox News. In this hour, President Trump will pay his respects to four dead American troops who will arrive at Dover Air Force Base in flag-draped caskets.
5: For me, it's one of the hardest things to do as a president. But has to be done.
4: The four soldiers were killed last week in the Iran conflict.
5: They're going to pay a big price. They're being decimated.
4: The president told reporters that after he made another threat to Iran on Truth Social this morning.
6: From this point forward, any time the Islamic Republic of Iran shoots at a ship in the Strait of Hormuz, whether it be by missile, rocket, drone, or any other device or weapon, the United States will bomb and destroy one bridge or power plant, including those located next to or in the capital city of Tehran.
4: Fox's Jackie Heinrich also reports from the White House following an 11th straight night of American bombing in Iran.
6: The Pentagon is giving the president options to hit Iran's Pickaxe Mountain, which Israel says could be a hiding spot for its nuclear arsenal.
4: Iran state media is reporting if the U.S. hits bridges or power plants, they will hit similar sites in neighboring countries. And as shipping slows in the Strait of Hormuz, oil prices up another 2%+ and a surge back up that has driven up the price of the gas pump 17 cents since last Wednesday. Venezuela's ousted leader Nicolas Maduro is back in court next hour in New York City, along with his wife Celia Flores. Both were captured during a U.S. raid in January.
7: Maduro and Flores face federal cocaine trafficking and weapons charges. Maduro also faces a narco-terrorism charge. If convicted, they face up to life in prison. Prosecutors allege that for 25 years, Maduro ran Venezuela like a drug trafficking organization.
4: Fox's Brian Yenes outside the court. Maduro claims he is a political prisoner of war. Tropical storm Bertha keeps moving very slowly south of the Gulf Coast. It'll move into Louisiana later today. There are flooding concerns around New Orleans. 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
10: 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Delays 15 south, Lake Mead to Sahara, 11 south from Cheyenne to Jones, with a crash reported at the Jones exit from 11 south as well. Typical battles on 11 north through downtown. Northwest crash, Jones at Craig. Southwest, Buffalo south of 215. East side, Maryland Parkway at Bonanza. 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
13: From the Fox 5 First Alert Weather Center, I'm meteorologist Kendall Kim. Las Vegas heats up today with a slightly above normal high temperature of 107 degrees.

0: A slight chance of showers and thunderstorms favoring the higher terrain mountain region. Then the big story begins on Thursday when an extreme heat warning goes into effect, with high temperatures climbing to 112 degrees through the weekend. The extreme heat warning goes into effect on Thursday, won't let up until Monday night. From the Fox 5 First Alert Weather Center, I'm meteorologist Kendall Kim.
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7: Hi, everyone. So glad you're there. It's the Brian Kilmeade Show coming to you from Midtown Manhattan. We're just blocks away. The ICE facility was attacked by some lunatic who sadly was in our military, got some training, and thought, what a great idea. He actually had a manifesto and talked to the FBI. Good job with that. We also have a place called the Intrepid, where a lot of tourists go. What a perfect place to have now a strip of homeless people setting up encampments, now tapping into our light switches in order to power their lifestyle that was never allowed before. Even under Eric Adams, de Blasio was starting to clean it up. Zero under, obviously under Bloomberg. And now everything is just going in the wrong direction. We got the worst mayor in America. Jason Chaffetz is with us right now, Fox News contributor, former Utah congressman, former House Oversight Committee chair, and host of Jason in the House podcast. Congressman, can you believe that this mayor considers himself a power player when he's about to lose this city? He took over a city that was in control. He's about to lose it. And at the same time, he's focused on arresting Benjamin Netanyahu. He's trying to push himself as an international figure. Is it working?
8: No, it's not working. Look, he hasn't been on the job that long. He hasn't solved. And I think at some point the people in New York are going to say, wait a second. Things are getting a lot worse. They're not getting better. I mean, I don't see his mandate as something that's going to last, you know, into the fall, because people, I think, get fed up. He promised everything. He wanted root beer and all the drinking fountains, for goodness sake. And he's not going to be able to deliver on that.
7: Cut 33.
9: Benjamin Netanyahu is a war criminal. As I've said, I agree with the ICC that Benjamin Netanyahu should be arrested and tried for his crimes, as I do for anyone else charged by the ICC. My administration has reviewed every avenue available under applicable law to determine whether New York City could execute the International Criminal Court's arrest warrant if Benjamin Netanyahu came here. It is clear that we do not have the independent legal authority to enforce this warrant. The federal government, however, does, and I call on them to join the ICC and execute this warrant. And I want to be equally clear. Benjamin Netanyahu is not welcome in New York City, nor is any other war criminal at large.
7: Okay. Number one, the music. I didn't pick up on the music when we rolled it on Fox and Friends. Can you imagine

0: producing a statement of that gravity and putting bed music? I mean, come on.
1: I didn't really notice it until you're like, wait a second, what is going on?
0: Is he producing a movie? He's playing the role of a competent mayor.
1: Well, look, he got his job. I mean, his original job was, you know, Mr. Instagram. So, you know, I guess in that vein, he's following through on it. Every time he goes out and does one of these stupid things on a jurisdiction that he doesn't have, it reminds the people of New York and this country that he has no plan to execute, to do
0: any of the things he promises.
1: Any of the things. And look at all the things that are going on with the police and safety and security and education. When do we ever get to talk about education? Things like that. This is where he's spending his time on international. He's a globalist, and that's who he wants to be.
0: And very anti-Semitic and very anti-Israel.
1: Oh, as anti as you get.
0: See, I always thought if you were savvy, you'd go, well, I got to condemn Iran's assassination of 52,000 members of whatever it is, 40,000 or 52,000 of the citizens. And then, by the way, I also hate Israel. But they don't even couch it. Doesn't show up for the Puerto Rican Day Parade. Primaries and Hispanic leader. Richie Torres, a fellow Democrat, he basically was threatened by Hassan Piker, I'm going to get you next time. So he is not consolidating minority votes in Manhattan. He is supported by mostly overeducated white people. Think about that.
1: I think of what he's going to start to do is start to travel the country. Now he's going to be able to say, hey, I'm the draw. I'm the one that can raise the money. I can help lead this part. I think he has dreams and aspirations far beyond New York.
0: Well, I think for the Senate, look, Schumer's done, right? And if AOC
1: is politically a dead man walking, yes.
0: And he's extremely unpopular and he shouldn't be. I mean, for example, if you stand for something, at least go out on what you believe in. You see the anti-Semitism raging in this country. You see Josh Gottheimer, who you know, Congressman Moskowitz, come out and go, well, what's going on with my party? This would be the time for Senator Schumer to say, what's going on with my party? Well, why isn't he?
1: No, I've made this point a couple times, but when Nancy Pelosi left, she was really the epicenter of the money raising and the message. And I think Democrats are really missing Nancy Pelosi because they followed like lemmings. Chuck Schumer didn't pick up that mantle. Certainly Hakeem Jeffries didn't pick up the mantle. She raised the message. She raised the money. She did the message and she kept everybody in line. And the national Democrats followed her lead as well. Now that she's out of the picture and no longer day to day doing this, Democrats are rudderless. And Kamala Harris is the leader of their party. Mom Donnie has the microphone with AOC. Chuck Schumer is politically just silent. Nobody pays attention other than when he toots on, you know, decides to let one rip there on the floor of the Senate. That's the news that he generates at this point.
0: So who are socialists and what do they want? Well, we have three in New York right now. You have one that's really running in Maine, the best I can tell. Maybe not be a member of TSA, but this guy, was it Troy Parker? I'm not sure what his last name is. Troy Jackson, excuse me. So he is going to run against Susan Collins. This guy's way, way out to the left. So what do they believe in? So if mostly over 80% are white, 60% have masters, one or two master's degrees or PhDs, many of which are on the downward spiral, making less money every year because they can't achieve anything. Here's Megan Romer, the national co-chair of DSA, talking about what makes up her party. Well, who are socialist communists? Cut three.
2: What do you respond to the criticism that some of the members, many of the members, according to that survey at least, may lack some of the lived experience requisite for commenting on the conditions of the working class?
3: You know, we take it seriously that our demographics do not map as closely to the working class writ large as we would like them to be. And we have specifically identified leaders of color and gave them extra training, extra support, trying to make sure that they felt at home in our organization and were able to help make sure that we were meeting the needs of broader constituencies. We've seen increased numbers of non-white folks join. Our gender ratio is almost equal now.
0: No, there's very few. Multi-race.
1: It's less than 20%.
0: So things are changing rapidly. So Bernie Sanders, they let into his party. Now he's trying to take over the party. And this guy, Abdul LLC'd over in Michigan. What do you think is going to happen there?
1: Yeah, I was going to mention Michigan. I think, you know, they say there's four toss-ups for Democrats. I really think they're down to one. In Iowa, Ashley Hinson is an incredibly good candidate. But this primary coming up in Michigan, this is the test. Is it outside of
0: Ashley Hinton running in Iowa?
1: In Iowa, that's kind of a separate issue. I don't think that's a toss up. I think she's going to win and win by a good margin there. But
0: really, because she is trailing.
1: I don't believe it. I do not buy it.
0: Polls are bad in Iowa.
1: Come on, they were the ones that predicted that Donald Trump was going to lose by what, 30 or something
0: and
1: like
0: Trump
1: that?
0: Trump sued him.
1: Yeah, exactly. Exactly. In Maine, Susan Collins always outperforms. She's a well known quantity, and she's not, you know, just lockstep with Donald Trump. You're not going to be able to make that case against her. So you go down to Michigan. And Michigan, are they really going to elect and nominate on the Democratic side of the aisle this radical socialist? I mean, he has a lot of problems, but we're going to find out, because this socialist movement, if you will, yeah, New York, Boston, some of the things on the West Coast, but it is, I mean, look at what happened in Arizona last night. You know, you had people like Andy Biggs dominate, but some of these other races, the socialists were on the ballot and they got creamed.
0: Yeah, Stanton beat Newkirk 68-31. Newkirk is the crazy socialist. So in the purple areas, I guess you can call Arizona that, they don't do well. But in those other areas, they're maxing out.
1: Well, look, you have a lot of Hispanics voting in Arizona. You have a black population in Arizona. They're not gravitating towards them. They're gravitating towards, remarkably, towards the Republican Party, who offers them freedom, liberty, and traditional values, which they are actually seeking.
0: Here's Robert Colali. He was on Fox News at night talking about the power rankings. And just let me give you an idea. The power rankings on the Fox News poll say it's a dead heat of 47-47 when it comes to the Senate. Now, keep in mind, too, the toss-ups, they have Lean D, Georgia, Michigan, New Hampshire. Why is Michigan in there? New Hampshire and North Carolina. The great hope with New Hampshire is Sununu, the name. And then the toss-up, Alaska. Dan Sullivan actually in trouble in Alaska. Iowa, you don't think is a problem. Maine, you think is going Susan Collins' way. And what Ohio? Houston against Brown. You know Brown. Do you think that they're going to go against Husted?
1: I don't know. Brown's got a good name there in Ohio. And in Alaska, really hard to tell what's going on in Alaska. I mean, that's such a rural, local-driven issue, really hard to tell. But here's what we're not talking about. We're not talking about a blowout. You know, when I first came to Congress in 2008, they blew out the Republicans. 2010, that pendulum swung way back and Republicans came sweeping into power. We're talking about a handful of seats now, both House and the Senate. Mm-hmm. And so this whole idea that they're going to blow out the Republicans, nobody is predicting that.
0: The most important factors for voters, 46% say cost of living, 25% say Democratic values, 13% say immigration. President's kind of guilty of that. He moved it out of the way. And then 5% crime, because crime has gone down. Trump's handling of the economy, only 31% approval in June.
1: Hey,
0: and that's the last one.
1: MAGA based Republicans' enthusiasm is down. They don't understand when we have the House, the Senate, and the presidency why you can't pass the SAVE Act. They want gas at $2 a gallon, not $4. They don't want to be in a forever war. I don't think it is a forever war. I think the president's doing the necessity that he has to have. And they want more mass deportations. Those are the big ones that the base, the far right of the party that is all in for Trump, they're a little frustrated those things aren't happening.
0: Dems have the party affiliation edge just by 4, though. So,
1: and that's changing. That in the Intermountain West, Arizona, other places, Nevada has really changed to become much more to the Republican side of the aisle.
0: Yeah, I mean, it wasn't even close before Trump got there. So we'll see what happens. I also think that when it comes to the quality candidates, Mike Rogers is probably the best quality candidate out there.
1: And he's
0: Michigan.
1: Run multiple times. He was a member of Congress. He
0: only lost once.
1: And so, you know, you've got that. You've got a good gubernatorial race. Arizona, we got a good quality candidate in Andy Biggs. That is going to be a good race. I think he was the only one that could take on Hobbs. I'm excited about that race in Arizona as well.
0: Right. I guess we're going to see what happens. What about this whole J.D. Vance blaming Israel for everything for saying there's elements of that on the Joe Rogan podcast. There's elements of the Israeli government that wants a forever war.
1: I don't think that's going to play well. I think he needs to clarify it. I think I don't understand it. That's not the J.D. Vance that I thought we were going to get and where we were going to go. But we will see. I'd like to hear him expand on some of that. But boy, he's taken it from a lot of people on the Republican side of the aisle at this
0: point.
1: Didn't
0: seem a slip of the tongue. When you're on for 3 hours, it's hard to say I was misquoted.
1: I know.
0: Right. I mean, or does he feel that way? Like, you talk to a lot of people in the Republican Party. They don't want anything to do with Ukraine. They don't want anything to do with anything in the Middle East. They think Russia's got a point. You know, you have, I don't even think they're into defense spending, where you could always count on Republicans to rally around the Pentagon.
1: Right. I don't understand it. I don't relate to it. I understand where they're coming from. I don't know why this is such a difficult issue for them. But, you know, it's hard to explain, but I'd like to hear him explain more, because you're right. When you're doing a 3-hour interview, you're starting to hear like the nitty gritty, and Joe Rogan doesn't cut you off. He lets you keep doing it and talking about it. But a lot of people believe that, you know, Marco Rubio is probably much more of the candidate of the future than anybody else.
0: The word is, if President Trump doesn't say, I'm keeping my hands off, I'm going to let it play out, then money's not flowing anywhere except JD. If the president says, JD's my guy, that's where no one wants to waste money, like the big donors.
1: Right.
0: That's the word. So you're much more tapped into political circles. Do you believe that we're going to see multiple people on the stage or fringe candidates in JD Vance?
1: I think it'll be fascinating to see, because I don't think you're going to see Marco Rubio
0: if JD's in
1: against JD. No. So which
0: you'd have to resign as Secretary of State.
1: You'd have to do one of the, and so I think they'll sort that out ahead of time. And, you know, a lot of people, I think the conventional wisdom was, okay, JD gets to be run for president, Marco gets to run for vice president. And maybe that's the direction it goes. But I'm just saying, on the political calculus here today in July, Marco, I think, is probably the best suited within that Trump world.
0: I watched his press conference today. I'm sure nobody else was up. It was at 5 in the morning.
1: Yes.
0: Flawless. He literally took questions all over the map. Probably 20 questions, Trump style, 45 minutes. There was not one time where you thought, uh-oh, he has no idea what he's talking about. You're saying, how much should he say? That's what you want. You want a guy or a woman that just understands everything 180 degrees.
1: His competence, his mastery of the issues, his time as the intelligence chairman there in the Senate, his time as Secretary of State, he knows this stuff. Plus domestic policy, I mean, he's one of the best in the business.
0: The only person better would be me, but I'm not running.
1: Yeah.
0: And you agree,
1: there's still a recruitment. I think the big money would flow to kill me directly.
0: And then they'll see some of the stuff I said over the last 30 years, and they'll go, I don't think so.
1: Yeah.
0: And the money would stop.
1: The research people would just go to town on that.
0: Jason Chaffetz, Congressman, thanks so much. Always great to see you. When's the next time we see you on air?
1: I don't know. Okay, not today. Fine. I'm getting on a plane.
0: Okay, goodbye. See you later.
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9: 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We're past the peak of the morning commute, but you're still sluggish 11 north through downtown, 11 south as you head around the Rainbow Curve to Jones and lose the HOV lanes for work down to South Rancho. 15 south on and off slowing from Washington down to Sahara. Two crashes involving Jones, Central Valley south of 11, northwest at Craig. It's Mitch Kelly from the Air Supply Air Conditioning Traffic Center.
10: From the Fox 5 First Alert Weather Center, I'm meteorologist Kendall Kim. Las Vegas heats up today with a slightly above normal high temperature of 107 degrees and a slight chance of showers and thunderstorms favoring the higher terrain mountain region. Then the big story begins on Thursday when an extreme heat warning goes into effect with high temperatures climbing to 112 degrees through the weekend. The extreme heat warning goes into effect on Thursday, won't let up until Monday night. From the Fox 5 First Alert Weather Center, I'm meteorologist Kendall Kim.
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0: talk show that's getting you talking. You're with Brian Kilmeade.
1: I learned of this last Wednesday, and I immediately ordered my chief counsel to launch a comprehensive investigation. Currently, the Division of Elections is working to ensure anyone who is illegally registered is removed from the voter rolls.
2: So that is Mikey Sherrill explaining that by mistake, a bunch of illegals got their names put into the voter rolls from motor vehicle, 6,400 of which voted. And I thought James Blair had a great tweet in response. He said, no, this can't be true. It's impossible. Get it? Tongue firmly in cheek. That's what they've been saying. Clean up your voter rolls. Why is that a problem? I look at the fraud, Medicaid, foreign entities stealing money from our social programs. Why can Democrats not get on board with that? And then domestically, when hospices get set up that aren't hospices,

0: is in daycares that aren't daycares, and they get to the bottom of it because the FBI and HHS investigated. Why is that partisan? And then when Mikey Sherrill, as a Democrat, comes forward and says what she says, do you know what she said afterwards? Well, Donald Trump has no credibility when it comes to elections. Excuse me, what are you talking about? No credibility. This is exactly what was brought out. And Democratic Governor Phil Murphy let it happen. She blamed her predecessor. All I would say, the only messaging I would do differently with the President of the United States, who wants elections cleaned up, is I don't care who wins. I just want the right person to win. Of course, I'm a Republican. I want Republicans to be successful. I want my friends to win. The people I donate to, I want to prevail. But I just want everyone to know that their vote's going to count. It's not going to get canceled out. There's going to be no shenanigans going on. At the very least, can you clean up your voter rolls? Not to get rid of people, but to get rid of dead people, people that have moved. Clean it up. Straighten it out. Make people feel good about the process, even if your guy loses. Tyrus is next.
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3: News. I'm Therese Crowley, honoring our heroes in the words of President Trump at the Dover, Delaware dignified transfer of 4 fallen soldiers killed by Iran missiles and drones.
4: For me, it's one of the hardest things to do as a president, but has to be done.
3: Posting a warning to Iran after 11 days of CENTCOM airstrikes. From this point forward, anytime Iran shoots at a ship in the Strait of Hormuz, the U.S. will bomb or destroy 1 bridge or power plant, including those in the capital city, Tehran. He indicated Tuesday that may include Pickaxe Mountain, where Iran is believed to have moved its nuclear centrifuges. Arizona primary GOP Congressman Andy Biggs wins the slot to take on Democrat Governor Katie Hobbs. And former Cardinals kicker Jay Feely wins as GOP nominee for Congressional District 1. President Trump posting Arizona's becoming Republican. 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
5: 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Expect a higher level of service. Quieting down quite nicely on the freeways, though you're still going to be a bit sluggish on 15 South Charleston to Sahara, 11 North through downtown, and 11 South heading around the Rainbow Curve to Jones. HOV lanes are blocked on both sides of 11 between Jones and South Rancho through September. Always causes delays on the southbound side of 11 in the morning, northbound during the afternoon. Service street crashes involving Jones, one south of I-11, the other one in the northwest at Craig. Work is underway in Henderson on a portion of Stephanie between Galleria Drive and Wigwam. The work includes pavement replacement and water pipeline repairs and won't be done until the fall of 2027. I'm Mitch Kelly in the Air Supply Air Conditioning Traffic Center.
6: From the Fox 5 First Alert Weather Center, I'm meteorologist Kinzel Kim. Las Vegas heats up today with a slightly above normal high temperature of 107 degrees and a slight chance of showers and thunderstorms favoring the higher terrain mountain region. Then the big story begins on Thursday when an extreme heat warning goes into effect with high temperatures climbing to 112 degrees through the weekend. The extreme heat warning goes into effect on Thursday, won't let up until Monday night. From the Fox 5 First Alert Weather Center, I'm meteorologist Kendall Kim.
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0: so busy, he'll make your head spin. It's Brian Kilmeade.
1: All right, Tyrus is here. He's getting ready for his podcast and, of course, doing Gutfeld today and whatever they ask him to. He always says the same refrain. Hey, Tyrus, we want you on your show, and you always say how much. And we reach your money demands every time.
2: Yeah, free 99 is a tough rate. Right. Hey, man, thanks for always giving me the shot on the radio show. I have a lot of fun.
1: And, you take over, man.
2: Yeah, it's a blast. And I appreciate the artist rendering photo that you left on the desk for me. Do we have that somewhere? It's hiding around here somewhere. But
1: there?
2: Yes. It was an artistic rendition that was left on my desk. So, apparently.
3: Is it this?
2: Yeah. So you were in spirit. Yeah. It was right there on my desk for me when I came in. So
1: do you want this for your house? Because if you get
2: my walls are full right now, but if you'll autograph it, I'll definitely put it in my office
1: somewhere?
2: So Gutfeld can see it.
1: Okay, absolutely. Yeah, that would kill him.
2: But yeah, that was nice of you to leave that.
1: Right.
2: You know, it doesn't speak at all of insecurity.
1: It's not really flattering. Let me see.
2: The smile's a little, you know, jokerish, but other than that, it's dead on.
1: Okay.
2: puts it on the dresser.
1: We'll put it right there so we know where it is.
2: It's not going to go anywhere.
1: So you're at Gutfeld tonight.
2: Yeah, I got Gutfeld, I got Kennedy on my podcast, and we're going to talk about all things Kennedy today.
1: So what's the main difference between the podcast to do with the radio show? This becomes a podcast, you know,
2: right,
1: and you can always see the show on YouTube, too.
2: The thing I love about the radio show is that you have time for discussion.
1: Right.
2: Especially with guests and stuff. Like, there's a lot more time, and there's the pressure's different, you know, because you want to get it right. And you got a really great team, by the way. Like, when you need something, information stuff.
1: Allison, Pete, and Eric.
2: Oh, the fellas are phenomenal. But, like, you call a number, you know, when you walk in at 8 a.m. and they're like, they got so much stuff. And you basically, a lot of people don't know, like, the clock's ticking. And you got to come up with 3 hours. And during that time, you can get an audible here and there, but it's got to be laid out.
1: So, absolutely.
2: I mean, your team makes it easy.
1: Couple of things. How do you... Just to tap into a wrestling background, I was watching ESPN. I forgot they got the contract for wrestling.
2: Yeah.
1: So you're watching baseball, and they go, coming up next, WWE event. How do you feel about that?
2: You know, I always felt that wrestling was kind of a separate thing. You know, the sport, but the sports side of it, I love that it's getting that kind of recognition. The downside of it is that, you know, to protect the magic show that it is, I kind of always think it should stay within. But
1: go to it to see it.
2: Right, but... At the same time, it's giving wrestlers an opportunity to really step out the box and show how talented they are and the interviews and stuff like that and getting their influences on other all things sports. But let's talk about baseball. I mean, my Red Sox, you know, 14 straight. We got rained out yesterday, so I don't know if that puts a damper on things or not. Pardon the pun.
1: They are your Red Sox?
2: Yeah. Oh, diehard. Great young team. We were dead last. I mean, we were awful.
1: Bad as the Mets.
2: Worse than the Mets. We lost a series to Colorado.
1: Right. And you know, who stopped trying 2 years ago.
2: Yeah. So I literally was like, season's over, but I always show up. And then we swept the Yankees, swept the Mets.
1: And that changed everything.
2: Everything. And we're in a tough series with the Orioles right now. The Orioles were seven. They had won seven straight going into our game.
1: A last question about wrestling. How do you guys feel? You're professional wrestlers. You're doing this all the time. And all of a sudden they go, hey, we're in Madison Square Garden. We're going to have Karl Anthony Towns. We're going to have Jalen Brunson come down. How do you guys feel about that?
2: Well, first of all, that's tradition. Like Muhammad Ali and Gorilla Monsoon, when the airplane spin them. Celebrities, everybody wants to be a wrestler, you know.
1: And they think they can.
2: And they think they can. And the only thing that is different now is back in the day when you came down, you got your ass handed to you. Gorilla Monsoon put Muhammad Ali in an airplane spin and told him he didn't know wristwatch from wrist lock, you know, and get out of my ring. And it was a certain you protected it. Now celebrities get a little more... opportunities, you know, putting guy, you know, Towns, who's got spaghetti for arms, is snatching guys up. That wouldn't have happened back in the day.
1: Not happened.
2: Andre wouldn't have allowed that. That wouldn't have went down on Andre or Hogan's watch.
1: So do you remember Muhammad Ali,
2: yep.
1: I'm older than you, Antonio Inoki,
2: yep.
1: Who did tremendous damage because I guess there was a contract that said he couldn't hit Ali.
2: There was a lot of rumors and stuff like that. And the thing about wrestling is you never know what's what. He stayed on his back the whole time to avoid being hit. I don't think Muhammad Ali, knowing who he was would have had a problem with being hit. I don't think he ever would have got close to him. I mean, if you're going to try to box with Muhammad Ali, you're going to have a bad day. He went to his back because that was the only defense and offense he could muster was hoping that Muhammad Ali would make a mistake. And let's not forget, Muhammad Ali had gloves on. So there was, I don't believe that story. I think that's just part of the lore that, you know, to make, because in wrestling, you have to be bigger than life. So, but again, that was a different time. Now, you know, and then we have guys like, you know, Brock Lesnar, who went over to UFC and dominated, became world champ. So the legitimacy of wrestling was more prevalent back then, where they would protect themselves at all time. Now you would have a wrestler go in there. It was more of on an entertainment side and get knocked out because it would look good. It would be good for ratings. But back in the day, wrestlers would not allow that. Dr. D. David Schultz was fired because he was too rough with Mr. T.
1: Is it true they pounded, Inoki pounded Ali's leg so bad that it really hurt him?
2: And a kick from Inoki would be more dangerous than a strike. And I got, like I said, he is one of my all-time favorites. When I left the WWE, the first phone call I got was from his people, and I got the chance to go over into Japan and wrestle in the Tokyo Dome and all that, and he came out with his classic red scarf, and like their rules, no, he's passed, but his traditions were still respected. You know, you didn't speak to your opponent till you walked out there, which I thought was great, which means you had to know it all was in the ring. And the Japanese crowd, it's an art form. So it's completely different. You'll do an amazing move. You'll hit a guy with some power and you won't hear anything. Or you'll hear some, oh, and the whole, oh, and then all of a sudden you get this rounding standing ovation at the end of it. Like it's absolutely.
1: There's too polite in discipline.
2: It's a respected art form. It's very cool.
1: Well, I'll bring you something else.
2: You're getting me excited. I want to come out of retirement now.
1: Do you remember when Buster Douglas fought Tyson and where it was? Tokyo.
2: Yeah, absolutely. Yeah.
1: What was surreal is we're watching Tyson get hit for the first time. And then we watch him go down, and you don't hear any noise. I'm saying to myself, is this real? But it's the Japanese audience. It's so
2: customs.
1: Polite.
2: Yes.
1: Instead of the build and the noise that you would normally have, until he actually went down and was out looking for his mouthpiece, I go to myself, something surreal happening right now.
2: That fight, Buster Douglas fought above his pay grade.
1: Oh, my goodness.
2: The loss of his mother inspired him to be the best version of himself. The sad part was Buster wasn't able to maintain that. He had the ability to be a world-class fighter, and then right his first title defense against Evander Holyfield, he just got demolished, you know, and he struggled with weight problems and things like that. But that was the right night, the right place, and Mike was dealing with, you know, nothing but sharks around him and wasn't preparing like he normally would or should have. You know,
1: with Don King and Holloway.
2: And all those guys just they were just parasites, just draining off him, you know, and then, you know, being in a really bad marriage, you know, and just he was a lot of bad things going on for Mike. I think the best thing about Mike is that who would have thought he would have became a philosopher, you know, and now I think he's bigger than his boxing career, which is saying a lot because he was the baddest man on the planet for a long time.
1: Well, he seems to get the right woman now.
2: Yeah. Oh, yeah. I've met her. I've met and she is absolutely phenomenal. He's in a great place. And, you know, his battles with mental health, the loss of a child, like he has probably been the most polarized, humbled person who's been through so much. But he's just become a beacon of enlightenment. And I think that's an amazing, amazing thing.
1: You know, what's also amazing is he was in debt. Right,
2: yep.
1: Taxes.
2: Yep.
1: He paid it back.
2: Yep.
1: He earned it back. Like you watched him do his one man show. You watched everything he was doing. And he just said, okay, I'm not blaming anybody.
2: He never did. He never has. You know, a lot of people just that ridiculous court case that going to prison for the way he did.
1: That Dershowitz always said he was 100% innocent.
2: Here's the thing. A lot of people men don't come back from that. You know, it takes a certain amount of integrity and redemption and faith in yourself to come back from that. Because in a lot of cases, society won't let you come back from that. You know, and he's reinvented himself. He's never backed away from any situation. So he is the epitome of the American dream.
1: So I want to on a different note, just for a moment. I watched you last night. You talked about socialism over the last few days. So people have trouble defining socialism. And one thing is, if you believe what you believe, if Bernie Sanders believes what he believes, okay, fine. But imagine if you're just saying it, you don't know what you believe.
2: Yeah.
1: And I think the 34-year-old mayor of New York City exposed himself when asked, just tell me what working class is.
2: Yeah.
1: Listen to this.
3: I think if you have to work to pay your bills, I think that that is one definition of being a part of the working class.
4: So that's everyone with a W-2? Is that kind of...
5: 1099s too.
3: I think it's I'm less interested.
4: So someone making $250,000 a year is working class?
3: I mean, I haven't sat at home and asked myself where it starts and stops.
1: Why not?
2: He's the mayor. This dude auditioned. He's an actor. He's auditioned. He's a anti-Semitic crony. He has no base. I mean, he sat there and I want to arrest Netanyahu, but didn't understand his job was he couldn't do that. And then his answer was, hey, federal government, help me out. This is the problem. I don't live in New York, but there was no way in hell that I work here. But I'm a 1099 based out of Florida.
1: Really?
2: You catch my drift.
1: Got it.
2: So, but New Yorkers to be asleep at the wheel, the voters to be asleep at the wheel, I think this should be, and this shouldn't, you shouldn't have to be Jewish to be shocked about this,
1: mm-hmm.
2: but you allowed a completely unqualified hack, a mama's boy, if you will, with no real skill set to come in, and he is just running the agenda of an anti-Semitic, he has no basis. AOC, same thing. She was, whenever they're caught on a hot mic, asked a question, the ignorance is overwhelming.
1: Remember what you did overseas?
2: What kind of a bartender? I mean, was she? Jim Crow started the Senate? I mean, these used to be things that you would say.
1: Right.
2: That there would be a meeting about whether you were fit to serve.
1: Mm-hmm.
2: Now it's just part of the news thing. That unqualified actors who can't make it in Hollywood or a rap career or a bartender, now they audition and the organization of the left puts them in, gets them the votes, they put the money into them, and then they tell them what to say. This is what the American voter has to smarten up. You have to stop electing people based on how they look or how fancy their ads are.
1: And you know why you're right? And there's many reasons why. Number one, you said you were, so that's good enough for me.
2: Yeah,
1: but number two is, when AOC was there for about 2 weeks, you know she was a bartender before, came out of nowhere, beats Joe Crowley. She comes out and goes, oh yeah, I got the new Green Deal. It's like 300 pages.
2: Yeah.
1: Number one, I don't care if you're for the environment or not. Where'd that come from?
2: Exactly.
1: You know, it'd be different. If you pulled Glenn Youngkin and you tell me he's got an economic plan, yeah, no kidding. You spent your life in finance. But this is a 30-something-year-old person who goes, by the way, new Green Deal, totally revamped the economy. I'm like, what do you talk? Where did that come from?
2: Right.
1: Who are you working for?
2: Exactly. And that's the question that people need to be asking. For whom? Like, again, and we see it. Tim Walz makes that disgusting speech about being upset that a pedophile was deported. And he's like, are children safer? Are their lives better?
1: Yes,
2: yeah.
1: Absolutely.
2: 1,000%. But people then be like, he's stupid. He's not stupid. You're either part of the team or a sympathizer, because only a pedophile, that would be their mindset. Trying to say, oh, it was a bad day because he got caught. That was the day.
1: And what people should know is that there's been a pedophile that abuses 10-year-old for years.
2: One that we know of for 2 years.
1: Usually it's not one off.
2: It's never one. They graduate. They get, you know, and then his answer was not remorseful, not I'm sorry. It was, it's a cultural thing. But you know, if you do that over there, you get murdered,
1: mm-hmm.
2: you know, in certain societies. So again, we have to start asking ourselves, when they make these speeches, we need to stop bringing in other Democratic strategists to say, oh, that doesn't represent us. No, they do. The question is, you need to find who's cutting those checks.
1: So I want you to, so Van Jones, your thoughts about him being outraged, cut four.
5: This stuff is going too far. I am a progressive Democrat. You want to talk about prison reform? I've done it as well as anybody, Republican Democrats in the South with Trump. I've done prison reform. I never said have no prisons. Where are you going to put the Klan? I've done police reform. I never said no police. Where are you going to put the pedophiles? Who's going to grab the pedophiles? This stuff is going too far. I've been waiting my whole life to see a youth movement do what it's doing. But it's being hijacked by people who are putting in nutty ideas supporting terrorists, nutty ideas saying we don't need cops in prison. We can't deport anybody, even if they rape somebody. Who said this? Chevalier.
1: And she won the election easily.
2: Here's
1: primary
2: the thing.
1: To Hispanic
2: leader. It's a little
1: leader.
2: Too late. All of the Democrats that were okay with saying Russia, Russia, Russia, and Trump is Hitler, and all these things, they opened the doors to a certain part of a creepy society. And now it's come to roost. And now he doesn't like it. But it's too late. They allow these guys to come in. We need to start looking at, they went after our children. They took away education. They don't want you to read. They don't want you to have thought. They want you just to follow. They groom. if you look at, and what is the basis of the identity? The color of your skin and who you sleep with. That is the entire basis of what you've allowed in. And then they get in and now they're socialist, Democrat. No, no, no. This is a monstrous group of people that didn't have numbers, couldn't openly come in and say, hey, I support pedophilia. I support those things. I support no one going to jail. Because if I'm a pedophile and I would want to get rid of jails.
6: Right.
2: Also, if I was a pedophile, I would want us not to know what a woman is anymore. I would want children to be sexually educated at a young age.
6: Would you believe that Van Jones being sincere?
2: 1,000%. Yeah, right. I don't think he realized, and Van, I think, is a brilliant guy.
6: I don't
2: agree with him on much, but I could have dinner with him.
6: Seems like a great guy.
2: I could have a conversation with him. If I got to know him, I probably could be friends with him. My friends and I, Kevin Nash and I consider him like a brother. He's about as Democrat as it could possibly be. Dave Bautista, about as Democrat. And I love those guys. I don't care what they are politically, because I know who they are as men. So, but him coming forward now, when he had the ability to say, hey, this isn't right, what's going on in our colleges. Hey, this isn't right. Instead, they were so forced on making a false narrative about President Trump that they created the monster that they were trying to convince us was in the White House. And now that's who they are. Look at who they're running. Like, Tim Walz should have never been allowed to public speak again after those comments. They were disgusting. If you take that in any other, there's no context way to swing it. And the worst part was, he's making these statements while he has this new backdrop of a bunch of children hugging on him. We need to wake up.
6: You know those people that you like so much? They're telling me to take a break.
2: Because they know their clocks, as they should.
6: Tyrus, thanks so much.
2: Appreciate you, man.
6: Go get him.
0: Both sides, all opinions. 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
12: 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Expect a higher level of service. Still seeing some congestion on 11 southbound from Lake Mead down to Jones at the point where you start to lose HOV lanes to construction. HOV lanes are blocked on both sides of 11 between Jones and South Rancho through September. Just a little bit slow on the northbound side of 11 approaching the Spaghetti.

0: chance of showers and thunderstorms favoring the higher terrain mountain region. Then the big story begins on Thursday when an extreme heat warning goes into effect, with high temperatures climbing to 112 degrees through the weekend. The extreme heat warning goes into effect on Thursday, won't let up until Monday night. From the Fox 5 First Alert Weather Center, I'm meteorologist Kendall Kim.
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8: Hi, everybody. 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
4: A tribute to the fallen. I'm Lisa Brady, Fox News. President Trump attending the dignified transfer as the remains of 4 U.S. service

0: members killed in Jordan and Iraq since Friday arrive at Dover Air Force Base in Delaware, telling reporters before the solemn ceremony his message for the families.
1: We love you. We love your child. And that's what they are to them. They're their children. There's no games, no nothing. That's their child. And all you can do is throw out your heart.
0: The American soldiers were killed as Iran fired missiles and drones at U.S. bases in the region, retaliating for U.S. strikes on Iran over attacks on commercial shipping. And Iran is vowing to respond in kind if the president follows through on his latest threat.
2: In a social media post, President Trump says the U.S. will destroy one bridge or power plant each time Iran shoots at a ship in the Strait of Hormuz. The warning came after the 11th night of U.S. airstrikes on Iran and amid little public sign of progress on diplomatic efforts to end the conflict. One-fifth of the world's traded oil and gas passed through the strait before Iran closed it after the war began, jolting the world economy with far-reaching effects.
0: Fox's Tanya J. Powers. The president has also threatened to take care of it if Iran-backed Houthi rebels in Yemen choke off another critical strait in the region. Ousted Venezuelan leader Nicolas Maduro, due back in federal court in New York City at this hour, along with his wife, after being charged with multiple drug-related counts.
3: Prosecutors allege that for 25 years, Maduro ran Venezuela like a drug trafficking organization, transporting thousands of tons of cocaine as leader of the Cartel de los Soles. If convicted, they both face up to life in prison. Maduro's lawyers indicate they plan on filing motions to get this case thrown out before the trial begins.
0: Fox's Brian Yenes at Manhattan Federal Court. The defense argues Maduro has immunity and that the U.S. military raid capturing him was illegal. 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
5: This reports live in the Air Supply Air Conditioning Traffic Center. Expect a higher level of service. Overall, a quiet morning drive on the freeways, but you still have some delays on 11 southbound from Lake Mead to Jones, where you lose the HOV lanes for work down to South Rancho through September. Southeast injury accident blocking a right lane, southbound Pecos past Warm Springs. In the northwest, it's traffic light installation affecting Centennial Parkway west of 215 at Schaumber through mid-September. Mitch Kelly from the Air Supply Air Conditioning Traffic Center.
6: From the Fox 5 First Alert Weather Center, I'm meteorologist Kinzel Kim. Las Vegas heats up today with a slightly above normal high temperature of 107 degrees and a slight chance of showers and thunderstorms favoring the higher terrain mountain region. Then the big story begins on Thursday when an extreme heat warning goes into effect with high temperatures climbing to 112 degrees through the weekend. The extreme heat warning goes into effect on Thursday, won't let up until Monday night. From the Fox 5 First Alert Weather Center, I'm meteorologist Kendall Kim.
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14: All right, let's do it. The Markley, Van Camp, and Robin Show. Jamie Markley, David Van Camp, Scott Robbins back.
15: Well, hello, boys. Good to be back.
14: We missed you.
15: Well, thanks. I missed you guys, too.
14: It's never the same without you.
15: Well, thank you. I'm glad to be back, and I'm glad it's the same now.
14: Yes.
15: Yes.
14: I can't wait for the stories. We're going to start with New Jersey, because, David, yesterday you wanted to know how this was going to be handled.
16: Well, dude, this is a crazy story where you have 6,600 people who, when they were applying for their driver's licenses, told the state, hey, I'm not a citizen.
14: Mm-hmm.
16: And yet the state registered them to vote anyway. And 400 or so of those people actually cast ballots. Now, an interesting part is that the company that handles the digital transfers, basically, of the information,
14: mm-hmm.
16: they've been doing it for decades with New Jersey and other jurisdictions. They said, hey, we don't report directly to the Division of Elections. Okay, you've got to be the elections folks are the ones who are supposed to cross-check this before automatically registering people to vote.
14: Right.
16: So they're saying, no, don't blame us for a computer glitch leading to this, okay? That's on you.
14: Mm-hmm.
16: And it's very true. And so then you wonder how many people clicked yes, I am a citizen, when they're not. And wound up voting.
14: Exactly.
16: I said, there's no evidence that this changed the outcome of an election. Well, give me the stats on that then.
14: How do you know?
16: Right.
15: Are you telling me right now that things that never happened, happened?
16: Yes.
14: Yes.
15: Well, I'll be darned.
14: Yes. So, David, you want to know, how is Good Morning America going to cover this if they cover it?
16: Right.
14: It was in the first block.
16: Okay.
14: It's like maybe fourth story in, something like that. It's just a minute or so long. If you want to know how they covered this, roll it.
17: We're going to go now to the Department of Justice announcing that it's investigating after New Jersey's governor disclosed that more than 6,000 people who said they were not U.S. citizens were mistakenly registered to vote.
14: By the way, after the governor recognized this,
16: mm-hmm.
14: why did they recognize it?
16: Yeah, because they got
14: because
16: caught.
14: It was pointed out.
16: Yeah,
14: it's not like you all of a sudden, hey, we just discovered something. No, we're going to have to come out with this at some time. But anyway,
17: Chief White House Correspondent Mary Bruce has the latest. Good morning, Mary.
18: Good morning to you, Rebecca. And New Jersey Governor Mikey Sherrill says that because of a computer error, about 6,600 non-citizens who were registering for a driver's license were also improperly registered to vote. She says a 2023 software glitch at the state's Motor Vehicle Commission led people who were not citizens and were not eligible to vote to be registered anyway. The governor says about 400 of those non-citizens actually voted, but she says there is no evidence that their votes swayed any elections. She says officials became aware of this issue last week and that all 6,600 people...
14: By the way, do you have evidence that it didn't?
15: Well, that's right. Just it, right? Yes.
16: I mean, that... Yeah, it's... Okay, so what? Some 400 American citizens in the state of New Jersey had their votes stolen from them?
14: Yes.
16: And,
14: that's right.
16: And it's like, well, we don't know if it really swayed an election. So then what's the number? Because we were always told, well, it's very rare. You're talking like 1-2 cases every election throughout
14: exactly.
16: the entire country. Well, how about 400?
14: That seems pretty significant. It goes on.
18: Are now being scrubbed from their voter rolls. And she is vowing that this will not happen again, saying when they find mm-hmm. problems, they will fix them. All of this is coming as President Trump is.

0: amping up his unproven claims of widespread election fraud. The president, quick to react.
1: You just gave it away, didn't you?
2: Unproven.
1: Yeah, what's...
2: Did you look into
1: what is that?
2: What he talked about last Thursday? Probably not.
0: To react to this news out of New Jersey, saying the episode underscores the need to pass his Save America Act, which of course is his bill requiring voter ID and proof of citizenship.
2: There you go.
3: Well, that seems pretty... They're acting like Trump is just going out of his way to like make hay out of this. Well, this actually proves his point.
1: Exactly. Yes.
3: You know, this automatic... Yes. Voter registration, and there was a computer glitch that just let a small percent, you know, 6,000 or 6,600, you know, non-citizens, made them eligible to vote. But we don't need anybody to prove that they're a citizen when they register to vote. That's ridiculous. What about married women?
2: Uh-huh. What else they failed to talk about?
3: Hmm.
2: That New Jersey is one of more than 20 states the DOJ has sued for refusing to turn over voter rolls.
3: Yes.
2: Why?
3: They want to cheat.
1: Exactly. There's no other explanation.
3: That's got to be the take until they can come up with something better.
2: 100%, man. So there you go. You want to know how they were going to cover it? That's how they cover it.
1: Yeah.
2: So if you're the regular viewer, which means you're probably, if not totally left, leaning left, like, oh, yeah, they're doing everything they can because they care about election integrity.
3: Uh-huh. 2 years after the fact.
2: Exactly.
1: After they got caught.
2: Yes.
1: Yeah.
2: And they're going to do everything in their power again that if they get caught again, they'll own up to it, kind of.
3: Sure. Talk to us in 2 or 3 years.
2: Yes.
1: I promise I'll never embezzle money from the company again.
3: Yes.
2: What a mistake that was.
1: Yeah, a horrible mistake.
2: Yeah, just ended up in my bank account.
1: Who knew?
2: Meanwhile, David, you said on CNN... Like, Scott Jennings was out of his mind.
3: Well, yeah, because Abby Phillip on CNN was trying to tell Scott Jennings, well, this isn't like fraud, you know?
2: What do you mean?
4: They might have cast a ballot because they just weren't aware that they were incorrectly put on the voter roll.
5: They weren't aware that they weren't a citizen of the United States?
4: Is this accurately described as fraud when none of these people tried to... Registered to vote.
5: Yes, they cast ballots. 400 of them cast ballots.
3: Yes.
5: They had to actively go do that. I assume no one voted in their name. Maybe they did. I don't know. An illegal alien gets put on the rolls, however they got there, and cast a ballot.
4: I mean, you acknowledge that some people might actually be confused. Because this has come up in courts before, where some people who are ineligible to vote are not aware that they're ineligible to vote.
3: So they were aware that they were ineligible to vote when they applied for a state ID or a driver's license, but something happened to where they were magically unaware that they were ineligible to vote when it came time to have an election. Okay.
2: Like, you mean possibly when their ballots were being harvested and they said, no problem, the people that were just helping getting their votes to the ballot box. Yeah, just hand this, check this here and give it to me. Thank you.
1: Man.
2: Like they do in California. Okay.
1: Wow.
2: So there you go. So that's it so far on New Jersey. Then you got the war in Iran, and you had Department of War, Pete Hegseth, and Raising Cane saying, we need more cash for this thing in Iran. So you knew there was going to be the back and forth, and Democrats are going to take their opportunity to be like, this was a war of choice and all those different things. And... Dick Durbin he's talking about we could win this war with Ukraine, but you're talking about money for something else, and you want all this stuff. My. And Pete Hegseth then starts talking about the last administration. And I thought this was refreshing.
6: And the Biden administration ignored hypersonics. They just decided to pretend like that technology didn't exist and we shouldn't invest in it. There are things. I don't know what Lloyd Austin did for 4 years. I really don't.
7: Well, I'm sure.
6: The amount of neglect, the amount of stale thinking
7: now.
6: And bureaucracy,
7: proceed, if
6: it
7: I might,
6: was staggering when we took over.
2: Yeah.
1: Old Dusty Dick.
2: Yeah, he's going to be done soon.
3: Mm-hmm. Yes, he is.
2: This is it for him.
1: Yep.
2: Yeah. So that was being brought up from a lot of people. That the Democrats, they never talked about winning this war with Iran. Whether they like the reason or not, the reason we got into it. Mm-hmm. But it's talking about Ukraine. Mm-hmm. Okay.
3: Well, also,
2: not surprised.
3: Ukraine has made significant inroads against Russia since Trump took over.
2: That is true.
3: Because they're actually now going into Russia.
2: Yes. There's a little sleight of hand to how that happens.
3: Yeah.
2: Which Trump will never get credit for.
3: Well, no, because Trump said, hey, we'll sell these systems to, I don't know, members of NATO. And what NATO does with those weapons, not up to me. It's up to you.
2: They're our partners, you know.
3: Yeah.
2: And Rubio talked about what, David?
3: Well, about, you know, bombing the hell out of Iran as Iran keeps firing on boats crossing the Strait of Hormuz. You know, President Trump posting on Truth Social today, hey, look, if they fire something at a boat in the Strait, we're going to take out a bridge or a power plant. How about that?
2: Yeah. I don't care how close to Tehran it is.
3: Yeah. So Secretary of State Marco Rubio had this to say on the topic.
2: Okay.
7: We remain open to diplomacy. We remain open to working it out in a negotiated way. But right now, they don't seem to be serious about that. And so we're going to continue to protect shipping. We think other countries should join us in that endeavor. We don't need them to, but they should, because they're more impacted by it than we are. And at the same time, we are going to, when the opportunity presents itself, degrade their ability to target global shipping.
2: Yeah. And on it goes.
1: Yeah, I don't know. To me, there's an infinite number of targets, I guess.
2: Yes.
1: Because I keep thinking, well, what the, like 300 or 400 of them already?
2: They've never really gone after the bridges and power plants.
1: Not yet, no.
2: The way they could really be crippled.
1: Oof.
2: And it looks like that's on the table for sure.
3: Yeah.
2: Because in Trump's words, they won't behave.
3: Yeah.
2: Not very good at behaving.
1: No.
2: Okay, what about the race in Texas? What's the latest, David?
3: The Democrat running for U.S. Senate in Texas is really trying to moderate his extremism, especially to court the black vote, because there are a lot of black Texans who are very skeptical of James Tallarico. And a lot of it has to do with the gender ideology, craziness that he has embraced.
2: Yes, he's struggling the same way Pete Buttigieg has struggled with the black vote.
3: Well, he's... Well, in the past, he's defended drag queen performances for children.
2: You're right.
3: Saying that Texas has the best drag queens. But during a town hall, he shifted away from that as a black woman was asking about cross-dressers in the classroom.
2: Oh, really? Okay.
8: My question would be, are you for or against cross-dressing teachers in schools? I know that you said that you believe that there are six genders and Jesus is non-binary. And so in March, I had an ordeal at my kids' elementary school where it's very distracting. And so I wanted to know, will you be supporting those things? Because I don't think in elementary schools that is appropriate.
9: Yeah, I think if you enjoy cross-dressing, you should probably do that at home, not bring it to work. But I also want to say that there are so many cynical politicians who are using our LGBTQ community to grandstand, to score political points, to demonize and to weaponize. And we've got to be, we all together, all of us, whether we're part of that community or not, we got to attempt to unite people, to resist those efforts to divide us.
2: Okay. I have a quick question.
3: Yeah.
2: If you're one that, in his words, enjoys cross-dressing, he's saying you should keep that to home. What if you're the person that's enjoying the cross-dressing and then all of a sudden realizing, as a dude, you know what? I feel like I'm a woman, actually. So then that person should cross-dress all the time.
3: Right.
2: Because they become a woman in your world.
3: Yeah.
2: Is that the way that goes?
1: I think so.
3: Well, see, that's the thing. And that's where I think he sort of slimes his way out of this whole thing. Because I think that woman was actually talking about a trans teacher in the elementary school. But she didn't have the language because, there's a lot of people who just have not been involved in this at all, and then they're sort of caught off guard when it shows up at their school.
2: Right, because they have common sense.
3: Yeah.
2: They're like, wait a second, what is that dude doing?
3: Yeah.
2: Are they playing pretend or are they just getting their jollies? Either way, it's not going to stand in school.
3: Right.
2: It's pretty simple.
1: Corporate America will embrace it like Jeans Day or Cross-Dress Wednesday or something.
2: Yes, man, again, it's so much of it just comes down to common sense. It really does.
1: Oh, boy.
2: Okay. Jake Tapper wants to know, why would illegals vote? Can't wait for that. And the five stories we're watching today.
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7: The Markley, Van Camp, and Robbins Show. 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
8: Number five, in a new video, New York City Mayor Zoran Mamdani acknowledged that he doesn't, in fact, have the authority to arrest the Prime Minister of Israel.
9: Oh. Really?
8: Okay. But he really, really wants to, guys.
9: Darn the luck.
8: Yes. Number four, Republican Representative Brandon Gill is pushing a law that would classify people who come here illegally or as part of a birth tourism scheme as invaders to exclude their children from birthright citizenship.
7: Whatever works.
8: Yeah. Number three, New Jersey Governor Mikey Sherrill says the State Motor Vehicle Commission accidentally registered thousands of non-citizens to vote, and hundreds of those people did vote. However, the company that works for the MVC says, all they do is transfer information. It's up to the state elections folks to cross-check everything.
7: Well, yeah.
8: They're the ones who are saying whether or not somebody's eligible to vote. Maybe it's time to pass a law that, I don't know, would actually require somebody to prove that they're a citizen.
7: Yes.
8: When they register to vote. Seems common sense.
9: Yeah, it does.
7: Let's go, Republicans.
8: Yeah, make it happen. Number two, President Trump has approved a nuclear deal with Saudi Arabia that could lead to the kingdom enriching its own fuel for civilian reactors. Americans would build the facility without transferring the sensitive technology to Saudi Arabia. Congress would need to sign off on that, and there are a lot of skeptics about this deal.
9: I'm not sure about that one.
8: Yeah.
9: I'm not sure.
8: Count me among the skeptics.
9: I am a little bit, too, when I heard that.
8: Number one, President Trump posted on Truth Social saying that any time Iran fires at a boat in the Strait of Hormuz, we'll take out one bridge or power plant.
9: Of our choosing.
8: Yes, of our choosing, yes.
7: I like that. I mean, maybe we should have did that. I don't know, man. Like a few months ago. You know what I'm saying?
10: James!
7: I'm just saying, you know, it seemed like we had all this stuff in place to keep the Strait open, and then we kind of backed off of it. Mm-hmm. And then we're, you know, I'm also hearing talk about, you know, like a 10-day pause.
8: Yeah.
7: Heck no!
8: Yeah, let's not do that.
7: We've done this before.
8: How about you go 10 days without trying to blow up a boat, and then we'll talk about a pause.
7: Exactly. That I like. So we'll see what happens. I happen to see this, man. I just want to know your quick take on this, because part of me understands there are people taking great offense at single women. Now, you know, they're out there dating, especially women in their, you know, backside of their 20s or into their 30s, saying, okay, I'm not dating any guy anymore that's got a roommate. You got to have your own place. Okay, if not, deal breaker, I'm not interested.
9: Yeah, I saw that. I think of that one in two ways, though.
7: Okay.
9: Maybe the guy is just, you know, financially savvy and is pocketing all his money until he finds the right lady and then wants to buy the big house and, you know, maybe.
7: Or having an apartment by himself?
9: Maybe, yeah, or live on his own, yeah.
7: Okay.
9: But no, I'm just saying maybe he's putting money away, just saving money to build his, you know, buying power so he can get something later in life. I don't know.
7: Yeah.
9: I mean, I had roommates up till I was about 22.
7: Right. That's, yeah.
9: Yeah. And then it was like, okay.
7: Yeah, I'm trying to remember. See, yeah, 23 maybe?
9: Yeah.
7: The oldest I was?
9: Yeah.
7: Yeah, that was the last year. But, it is something. To be able to live on your own
9: is
7: a signal, like, I'm ready for adult stuff.
8: Yeah.
9: Yeah.
7: And so, especially in places like New York, different guys are like, you know how expensive this is?
8: Yeah, that's a little bit tougher
9: in a place like New York.
7: Right. But if you are a woman looking to settle down with somebody, I mean, as a dude, you got to offer stuff.
8: Yeah.
9: Well, yeah, I agree. Yeah.
7: You got to bring something to the table.
9: I always like they got to have a job and a car. That's a low bar, isn't it?
7: Yeah. But, you know? I would say that's probably true, yeah.
9: Yep.
7: Well, we got to get to Jake Tapper asking why would illegals vote? And Sophie Cunningham making waves again. We'll get to that. And what's your story coming up?
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11: Fox News, I'm Gianna Gelosi. President Trump with a new threat against Iran, posting on Truth Social that anytime Iran shoots a ship in the Strait of Hormuz, the U.S. will bomb or destroy one power plant.
12: Overnight, Iran launched new attacks in the Gulf, targeting both Kuwait and Bahrain with drones. Earlier this morning, the Jordanians also reported incoming Iranian fire. Missiles were intercepted near the southern city of Aqaba, with explosions heard over the border in southern Israel.
11: And the president paid tribute to four American troops killed last week in the Iran conflict at a dignified transfer. Later, he heads to Georgia.
13: President Trump's visit comes less than 6 months after his trip to a North Georgia steel factory and ahead of two major midterm elections in the state. His stop in Marietta is expected to highlight education, according to officials at Wheeler High School in Cobb County.
11: It's Fox's Tanya J. Powers. 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

0: The Markley, Van Camp, and Robin Show. I'm Jamie Markley, the Gen Xer. David Van Camp, the Millennial, the sexy boomer. That's Scott Robbins. So why would illegals vote? This is Jake Tapper.
1: Yes. I mean, what? So, dude, it's so frustrating because they, you know, people like Jake Tapper have spent years saying, well, there's no evidence that non-citizens are voting, blah, blah, blah. And then New Jersey comes out and says, actually, here's the evidence that, yeah, we had at least 400 non-citizens vote. And CNN's Jake Tapper is now very condescending and saying, why are people who are ineligible to vote go and cast a ballot? I'm Jake Tapper, the guy who notices things 4 years after it mattered.
0: No kidding. All right, roll it.
2: If you're in the country illegally and you get a letter saying that you can vote and you know you're not supposed to, not only you're not supposed to vote, you're not supposed to be there, why do you vote? Like, how do you get registered for a party?
3: Well,
2: some of them
3: that's,
2: are.
3: I mean, but I just like wonder, like, that's some stupid business.
4: Why?
0: You can't be that naive.
4: Right.
0: You cannot be of the most cynical businesses on the planet that long and be that dumb, Jake.
1: Why would they vote? Well, because some certain candidates are promising them amnesty.
0: Yeah.
1: And they said, hey, I have an opportunity to try to make sure I can stay in this country as long as possible. All right, yeah.
4: Yeah, what's the downside? What's the downside? What
0: and
4: happens?
0: There are nothing. Operatives telling you, yes, you can vote,
4: sure.
0: And it's going to count.
4: Yeah.
0: Again, it's the thing that the left says never happens is happening again.
1: Mm-hmm.
4: So he's assuming that if you're here illegally, you wouldn't do it because it's like calling yourself out?
1: Right.
4: Okay. Well, that's dumb.
1: There are people who are here illegally in the activist class who go out and march and say, you can't deport me.
0: Exactly.
1: They brag about it.
4: Right.
0: Some become superintendents.
1: Yeah.
4: Yes.
0: Well, that's not even a joke.
4: A lot of them drive 18-wheelers.
0: Yes, they do.
4: Yep.
0: Well, you would think, with Jake's reasoning, why would you ever get behind the wheel?
1: Right. Why would you even apply for a CDL?
0: And why would you do that if you can't read the road signs?
1: Because you can.
0: Exactly.
4: Right.
0: And you
4: Again.
0: Need money.
4: What's the penalty? There isn't one.
0: Of course.
4: Unless you get caught in an accident or something, yeah.
0: Wow. Happened to see the story on Sophie Cunningham. She's making news again. She is the Indiana Fever star.
4: The pointer.
0: Yes, the blonde woman who really a lot of people believe was brought into Indiana to sort of protect Caitlin Clark.
1: Mm-hmm.
0: And now the two biggest selling jerseys in the WNBA by far is Caitlin Clark and Sophie Cunningham.
4: Yep.
1: Oh, and
0: which I'm sure drives a lot of the players in the league bananas. Just crazy.
1: Did you see, like, ad partners with the WNBA have been told to not use the image of her doing the point?
4: Yep.
1: Because it's disrespecting one of our players.
4: Yes. Yes.
0: People aren't going to stop.
1: No.
0: That thing's a runaway train, man. People love it. You see it in different forms all the time on social media. Anyway, she did an interview with ESPN. And she said, as far as her politics, she considers herself middle of the road. Said, you know, I get a lot of negative feedback about me hating trans. And I'm like, I never once said that. Said, I think I am here to extend love. But I also think that love is truth, being honest. And I want to protect young girls in a locker room or young girls in sport who shouldn't have to go against biological men. Uh-oh!
1: Mm-hmm.
4: Yep.
0: Not supposed to say that in the old WNBA.
4: Nope.
0: She said, you know, what was it? The interviewer said, some people look at you as right-wing or MAGA. Said, I agree with things on both sides, disagree with things on both sides. And that's all I've ever said about my political beliefs. But people love to assume.
1: Mm-hmm.
0: Well, as far as the WNBA, they've had a stance on the trans issue in girls' sports. And it's been four. Which is kind of crazy because, as you've brought up 100 times, Scott, what you'd love to see is some washed-up NBA player all of a sudden identify as a woman and come in and wreck the league.
4: Yeah, you want to make a couple $100,000 a year, whatever. Yeah.
0: Just go and do it.
4: Yeah.
0: Anyway, yeah, the Players Union and the WNBA has explicitly advocated for transgender inclusion.
4: Well, it's great to advocate for something when you don't have to have the consequences in your face.
0: Yeah, that's true.
4: I mean, you know, they don't yet. I mean, I can't wait for somebody to go ahead and challenge that, though, and go, okay, I'm playing.
0: Is it former WNBA player Laisha Clarendon and current Aces forward Breonna Turner wrote a 2024 CNN opinion piece urging the NCAA to allow males in the female spaces. But Sophie Cunningham says she's not going to just fit into the WNBA box. Mm-hmm. She said, you see so many people try to fit into a box. I don't even know what that box is. It's a fake box. Everyone wants to look the same. Everyone wants the same vibe. Screw that. I'm going to be me. People love me or they really friggin' hate me. I just don't care. Which you gotta love, man.
4: I do.
0: Yeah, that's really cool. And I don't know how many times you've run into it on social media. It's like the whole loop of clips of her getting people's faces, taking people down, like being a, you could call it an enforcer, protector, whatever. But at least she makes the game interesting.
1: Yeah.
0: What was it last week? She hit a bunch of threes, too. I rarely watch, but when I do, it's for Sophie Cunningham.
4: There's your ad right there. Got it right there. Yep.
0: All right, it's that time. We do it a couple of times a day. We go around the table. It may not be the biggest story out there, but it caught your attention. David, today, what's your story?
1: Oh, there's a Democrat running for Congress in Ohio. Her name, this is half the reason why I'm bringing it in. Her name is Christina Knickerbocker.
0: Whoa.
1: Yeah. Huh. Well, she's pledging to do something about the Supreme Court. She was at the College Democrats where, you know, you had a bunch of socialists actually there at their convention.
0: Mm-hmm.
1: And she's pledging to take action against the Supreme Court.
0: Okay, roll it.
5: We are gridlocked right now with our current Supreme Court, and that has to change. So in order to change that, there's other options that we're going to have to come up with, and there's people building those out. Hopefully I have an opportunity to implement what that will look like to either impeach sitting members of the Supreme Court or find other options.
0: So quite a visionary there.
1: Right. Well, hopefully other people are working on this, and hopefully I'm there to help implement it. Because I don't know what I'm talking about.
4: The Supreme Court is not gridlocked.
1: No, it's not.
4: No, not at all. They just have rulings you don't like. Okay. Oh, man. Not gridlocked. There's no gridlocking here.
0: That's something,
4: that
0: man.
4: That is something.
0: Good one on that one, David.
4: Yeah, I like that one. Old Knickerbocker.
0: Yeah. Yep. You got it. Quite the future. Yes. All right, Scotty, what do you got for your story?
4: Well, I'm going to go ahead and do something with sort of a moral dilemma in my life. I don't even know if I want to choose that word, but a dilemma. Put it that way.
0: Okay.
4: So I have been in Kansas City, and I attend Royals games, four games a year, doing it since 86. Same three guys every year, year in and year out.
0: Yes.
4: Sometimes there's been a fourth that's rotated in and out, but for the most part, just the three of us.
0: I was invited a few times.
4: You have been, and you chose not to go, and that's okay. We would want a disgruntled member. But at any rate, we go to these games. So the last game we went to, I sit down, and in front of me are two dudes dressing up as women. So the trans community was represented in front of me.
0: Not a trans knight, per se.
4: No, not had nothing to do with that. They were just there with two other people who were a couple of male-female, all right? Now, I don't care other than it's like, okay, it's right here in front of me. What am I going to do, right?
0: Okay.
4: So when the national anthem comes on, I stand. Everybody stands. They don't stand. They're sitting. They sit through the entire national anthem. So I say to my buddy, should I say something? Should I say something like... Before, when I noticed they're not going to stand, should I say, hey, stand up? Should I say something or not? He goes, you know what had happened? They're going to call an usher over. You're going to get kicked out because they feel unsafe. They're going to claim they're unsafe. They feel unsafe with you there, and you're going to get kicked out. They're not going to get kicked out. You will. And I'm like, you know what? That's probably true. That's going to happen. But man, was I tempted. I didn't know what to do. It was one of the weirdest things.
0: Well, you could have been like the guy in Chicago.
4: Oh, and smack him in the back of the head?
0: Yes.
4: Yeah, I don't think I'm going to do that.
1: Yeah, that's not prison.
4: Yeah, one of them, like 6'3", probably went about 220.
0: Oh, man, if you get beat up by that person, that's not a good look.
4: Beefy. She might have wailed, man. I don't know.
0: You mean he?
4: He did, yeah. But they were all dialed up, man. The lipstick, the hair, the whole nine yards.
0: It still looked like an intimidating force. And what? How
4: one
0: tall?
4: Of them did.
0: 6'3",
4: I would imagine about
0: burly?
4: 6'3", burly. Yeah, very manly.
0: Facial hair?
4: Because it's a man! I did not see any facial hair. I did see developing breasts on this one, though.
0: Okay.
4: Like, they hadn't taken all the hormone treatments just yet. There was more coming.
0: So the dilemma is, and the question is, what do you do?
4: Do you say something to people who are, and they did the same thing when they did a salute to troops?
0: Yeah.
4: They do that at like the sixth inning or something?
0: Yeah.
4: You know, they have a guy there, he stands up, and here's what he did during war or whatever.
0: Yeah.
4: And it's a great deal. People applaud, and
0: yeah.
4: Lee Greenwood blasts throughout the stadium, and, you know, it's a cool event. But they didn't stand for that either. They just sit there.
0: Well,
4: and my buddy says to me, yeah, if they were someplace where they fancy, they'd be thrown off a building or something. Tell them to go to Iran.
0: Well.
4: Tell them to go to another country.
0: I don't know that I have the answer, other than, are you looking to, like, really engage in a conversation? Are you willing to just say, hey, lame, stand up?
4: No, I don't want to engage in a conversation.
1: Right. You're there to watch baseball.
0: Okay.
4: I want to say, stand up, and this is our country.
0: Yeah. I think some people would want to say, you know, some people, and I'm not saying this is my take, I just know people would say, hey, do you mind if I ask you a question? And I don't mean any offense by it. I don't even know if you could say that, honestly. Yeah. But that's what you would go about to say, was there a reason you didn't stand up? Are you unhappy with the country?
4: How much time do I have,
0: though? Exactly. Yeah. And I don't think you're looking for that.
4: No.
0: But if you're asking the question, what should I do? It's either you're not going to do anything or risk getting booted.
4: Yeah.
0: Or sued or some nonsense.
1: I think you could have very subtly trolled them. Like when a vendor comes down in your section and you just say, sir, you have wieners? Just yell it out. You're talking to the hot dog guy, obviously.
4: Yes,
0: of course.
4: It was just bizarre.
0: Is it wiener night at the ballpark? Asking for a friend. I don't know.
1: That wasn't a strike. I saw four balls.
4: Can I get you young fellas anything? Snow cone?
0: For my story, I just thought it was funny. Pretty quick story. There's a college football analyst with ESPN, Darius Walker. Just received a free hotel upgrade. Why? He was mistaken for Darius Rucker.
4: I was just going to say that. Really?
0: Yes. And he posts about it, and Darius Rucker commented on the video and said, "You're welcome." Which is fantastic. I love that. Just thought it was funny. Okay, there's much to get to. So a mime was arrested for harassing people. Shouldn't all mimes be arrested? We'll get to that and a news update next.
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0: All right, news update, David Van Camp.
1: Just kind of an interesting little factoid about the election cycle in Arizona. Republican Jay Feely, former NFL kicker, he is going to be advancing to November's election and is now on track to face Democrat Amish Shah. And the connection is that Shah was Feely's team doctor when he played for the New York Jets.
0: No way.
4: Really? Huh. That's interesting.
0: Now they're going to be going after each other.
1: Yes, they are. Boy.
0: It gets nasty.
1: I will say that, you know, Feely actually

0: has the upper hand here because of the whole doctor-patient confidentiality thing.
1: Well, that's true. He can't say much about him, but he could talk about the doctor.
0: Right.
2: Oh, yeah.
0: I'm just saying, if he's got any, like, weird growths or something, yeah, obviously.

0: a pain in the neck for some people.
1: Okay. So some sort of problem, mm-hmm. like overindulging, that sort of
0: yes.
1: thing. That's
0: like to party.
1: With politics. Yeah, right. It's like, that's all you got? And you're in politics? Oh, you're fine. Choir boy.
2: It's expected, yeah.
1: No kidding. All right, we got to get the Nimrods. Here we go.
3: When the going gets tough.
4: Damn it, this is too hard.
3: The dumb get dumber.
5: All right, Dean.
3: It's Nimrods in the News on the Martley, Van Camp, and Robbins Show.
4: I love the poorly educated.
1: All right. Nimrods in the News. We go to Massachusetts. The other night, police arrested a dude who'd been hanging around on a walking trail dressed as a mime, acting as what people said was suspicious. Locals said they've spotted him in the area frequently. They don't like it, mostly because they don't understand what he's doing in costume. Especially in the evening, it starts getting darker, and they're like, what is this guy doing? And sometimes just seeing a mime is unnerving. You've said this before, Scott.
2: Oh, yeah.
1: It's a 29-year-old guy. His name is Hernan Lux, facing 3 counts of criminal harassment. According to the story, it's unclear exactly what got him arrested, but it doesn't sound like it was harmless. There are accounts that he would strip down to his underwear and do other weird stuff, like leaving eggshells around.
0: Huh. You think?
1: And then following people, and then just staring at them, especially women.
0: Do you think the cops kind of laughed when they told him he had the right to remain silent?
2: Good one.
1: Yes, of course they did.
2: Stepped through an imaginary door and ran away.
1: He's pled not guilty to the charges. Oh, yeah. Just staring at women nonstop. Mm. Oh, yeah. Maybe a public caning? I don't know. And that's Nimrods in the News.
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11: The Commander-in-Chief pays tribute on Lisa Brady, Fox News, honoring U.S. soldiers killed since Friday in the conflict with Iran.
12: President Trump saluted as the remains of 4 American service members killed in Jordan and Iraq over the weekend were transferred to Dover Air Force Base in Delaware.
13: We're going to honor them, and one of the hardest things to do, for me, it's one of the hardest things to do as a president.
12: Their deaths came as Iran fired drones and ballistic missiles at U.S. bases in the region. Before departing for Dover, the president warned Iran that U.S. strikes will target bridges and power plants in response to any more attacks on vessels sailing through the Strait of Hormuz.
11: Fox's Jared Halpern at the White House. Iran threatening to hit

0: the same kinds of targets as it keeps firing at Gulf neighbors after 11 straight nights of U.S. strikes. A legal tug of war over the narco-terrorism case against ousted Venezuelan leader Nicolas Maduro. Back in federal court in New York City a short time ago, the defense argues Maduro should have head of state immunity and that the U.S. military raid arresting him was illegal.
1: The Trump administration says that the U.S. did not recognize Maduro as a legitimate president and the raid was a law enforcement action. In a memo, the DOJ argues this, quote, the operation is lawful as it does not rise to the level of a war in the constitutional sense. Even if someone were later to argue that the operation violated international law, such an argument does not vitiate or nullify the president's authority to order it under longstanding precedent.
0: Fox's Brian Yenes at Manhattan Federal Court. The U.S. Treasury is now allowing the new Venezuelan government to pay for Maduro's legal fees. Maduro's wife is also charged. Both could face life in prison if convicted. The judge just proposing a tentative trial date next June. 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
17: The Markley, Van Camp, and Robbins Show. Jamie Markley, David Van Camp, Scott Robbins. President Trump has said Iran fires at any ships in the Strait of Hormuz. We're going to hit a bridge or a power plant. That's just the way it's going to be.
18: Yeah.
17: And Department of War Pete Hegseth yesterday talking about Iran firing.
19: Iran's been given every opportunity to negotiate, to show that they're reasonable on the Strait of Hormuz. But if they're going to shoot at commercial shipping, then we're going to hit them, as the president said, 10 times harder. Which every night we're degrading them further and further. And the president has all the options necessary. If they want to talk, they can talk. Otherwise, they can deal with the War Department.
17: Okay. Yeah. All right.
18: Well, it's pretty clear.
17: Yes. Yeah. If you talk to people, what I'm hearing anyway is, okay, we can't keep going like we've been going. Well, maybe a 10-day pause, maybe this, maybe that. It's like, finish the job.
18: Yeah. Like, pound them into submission or walk away is what I've heard.
17: Yeah. So we'll see where it goes. Meanwhile, big conversation happening about fraud with elections.
18: Yes.
17: It never happens.
18: No. It never happens, except when it does. And in New Jersey, they had thousands of non-citizens registered to vote. And, you know, the state was trying to get ahead of it because they got caught. At least, somewhere around 400 people that we know of actually cast ballots illegally.
17: Yes.
18: But there's no way to rectify that because, well, that happened a while ago. So it doesn't, it's like, what?
17: Right.
18: It's like, unless you're really willing to crack down on this, then how can you even plausibly argue that you care about this stuff?
17: And the SAFE Act would have stopped it.
18: Yes, it would have. But yeah, CNN's Jake Tapper, I thought it was funny. He admitted, hey, you know, this kind of hurts Democrats as they argue against voter ID and the SAVE Act.
17: Oh, Captain Obvious again, huh?
20: But Mikey Sherrill, the governor of New Jersey, made this announcement today. A surprising announcement. Nearly 400 non-citizens voted in New Jersey elections as a result of what she calls a serious software error. Governor Sherrill posted this quote.
17: Hold on a second before he goes to that.
18: Mm-hmm.
17: Made this surprising admission that this happened. Were you surprised at all that it happened?
18: Not really. I mean, I was kind of surprised when she got out in front of it.
21: Before she had a choice, though.
17: Only to learn that she didn't have a choice.
21: Yeah, I mean, you're screwed, so you have to do something. So you go out there and you go, yeah, okay, it happened.
17: Right.
21: Before it comes out, and then it seems like you really covered it up if you don't.
17: But as far as finding out information that illegals voted in an election, I don't know of anybody that would be surprised by that.
18: No.
17: Anyway, he goes on.
20: Quote, as the Trump administration tries to weaponize elections for political gain, I am ensuring we protect our elections. She goes on to say the difference is simple. When we find a problem, we don't hide it, deny it, or invent conspiracies. We investigate it, we fix it, and we tell the public. I have to say, though, for Democrats, I'm not saying that the Save America, the Save Act is going to pass.
22: Yeah.
20: But this is not good for Democrats' argument that there's no such thing as undocumented immigrants voting.
22: This is not good for our country generally, I would say.
20: Even better.
18: I do like how a lot of times they've sort of treated this story with a chuckle. Like, well, whoopsie daisy. Like, no, that right. if you're a taxpaying American citizen, this should piss you off.
17: Yeah. Especially if you waited in line to vote.
18: Yes.
17: To know that your vote was canceled out. Yes, it's frustrating. You want something done about it. That's why, again, the polling is overwhelmingly for voter ID. We'll see if it gets passed or not. What was the last one on Polymarket? It's probably not going to happen.
18: Oh, it's like 8% chance or something like that. No, it's not going to happen, but there's 100% chance of another dog parade.
17: Of course. For the Republicans?
18: Mm-hmm.
17: Yeah, because what you have to have, you know, is unity and team building.
18: Right.
14: and dog parades, that's team building.
18: And, you know, John Thune.
14: Stop with the freaking team building and get stuff done.
21: Well, can you tie the save back to the dog parade? Maybe it'd get done.
14: Great idea, Scotty.
18: I like that. You know, we're really...

0: cooking with gas right now. Thanks, Scott.
1: Yeah. You want to have your team building in your dog parade, that's fine. Just put the SAVE Act in there. Yeah, it's good. Okay, let's get to some of the communists in our country, the Democratic Socialists of America. Mm-hmm. And there was a communist survivor that talked to one of them?
0: Yeah, I really enjoyed this. It was on News Nation. I believe it was Katie Pavlich's show. She had one of these DSA people on, mm-hmm. but then also brought in a woman named She Van Fleet. We've had her on the show before or talked about her before. She's a survivor of Mao's communism.
1: Oh, yeah.
0: And she's written books about it and is just sort of aghast at America going towards communism or being, I guess, enticed by communism. And here's her message to the kids who think they know better than all of history.
1: Okay, roll it.
2: I want to say that when you put whatever adjectives in front of communism or in front of socialism, it doesn't change its nature. It is still communism. It's still socialism. And you can say, oh, the people want free stuff. Let's just have free stuff. Remember, this country is built as a constitutional republic. Just because you and your friends want free stuff, and then we can just get free stuff, that's communism. And that never work out. Eventually, in communism, things will run out quick enough so everybody end with nothing. And I was there, lived through it. So young people like you, please read some history. Learn history.
0: Dude, you know, yes. I saw, you know, because we talked about it yesterday, Hassan Piker, the left-wing podcaster who's like a big name in left-wing politics, was talking about how Mao Zedong was like one of the great leaders of the 20th century. And I found an interesting stat. When you look at life expectancy around the world, generally over the last 200 years, it has gone up. And it's been a steady trend line up. Mm-hmm. However, during the Great Leap Forward, so many people died in communist, well, Russia and communist China, that it actually brought down the average life expectancy of humanity because of the millions of people that died. That's the only, like, reasonable or, like, obvious blip on that trend line that goes up for the last 200 years, and it's because Mao, this great leader, murdered his people through starvation, through executions. That anybody is even having a conversation that you can praise Mao, and that's welcome in American political discourse, shows that there is great evil and great stupidity emerging among the American left.
1: Yes. And that there are a lot of people that have been indoctrinated for years mm-hmm. in schools. And history is not properly taught.
0: Oh, no.
1: All of that. Yes.
0: I've mentioned before, you know, I learned a lot about the Holocaust, about World War II, and those are certainly important things to know. Mm-hmm. But throughout my public education, communist China was not really talked about. That wasn't part of the world history discussion.
1: And it should be.
0: It absolutely should be.
1: You know what I'm noticing right now? Scott Robbins, after, you know, a few days on vacation, and this happens, you come back from vacation because you all of a sudden you have a good feeling about the world. You're having a good time, you're on, and then you're back into the news cycle, and you hear this, and you have that glazed over look like, oh, crap, this is hopeless.
3: Well, I mean, I've said it before about the whole communist thing, and it's amazing to me that we're having these conversations today.
1: Yeah.
3: Is that it is not taught. They don't know what it really means. They think it means equity, equal outcomes yes. for everyone.
1: Yeah.
3: And that doesn't ever work. Never, because somebody has to adjust it to make it work.
1: Yes.
3: So the achiever has to drop down to the underachiever, and the underachiever gets to stay at underachiever, but he's much better off.
1: Yes.
3: This doesn't make any sense.
1: No.
3: But the word communism and communist used to strike fear into the hearts of Americans.
1: Not anymore.
3: Or disdain.
1: Oh, yeah.
3: One of the two. Those emotions were felt.
1: Yeah.
3: It was always out there circulating, but it was never in the mainstream, which it appears to be in the blood of the mainstream now.
1: Mm-hmm.
3: You know, and it just didn't work that way. And again, you're right, though. We were brought up, I was brought up anyway, in a different time where that sort of thing was frowned upon.
1: Well, I just want to tell you, there's a lot of great things going on, too. Don't be all, you know.
3: No, I know, I hear this stuff, and it just makes me crazy. And what, this new party of Democrats.
1: Yeah.
3: You know.
1: Well, not related to that story, and I'm not going to tell you about something hopeful here. It's just a stat. A shocking 105 million Americans are not working.
3: I saw this.
1: More than during COVID or the Great Recession. Yeah, I sent it to you.
3: No, I read it. I read it somewhere else too, but that's okay.
1: This was a New York Post story. Yeah, they had like the big deal this morning. That was like front page story.
3: Yeah, I saw it in the Post too. Yeah,
1: The number of adults who are not in the labor force,
3: jeez,
1: all time high, higher than during COVID. It's crazy. The not in the labor force. That's called NILF. It's a NILF summer, is what they're saying.
0: Oh, so these are just people who gave up on looking for work.
1: Yes.
0: Okay.
3: It's easier to get a check.
0: So it's not people who are just out of work, which probably is not higher than it was during COVID or the Great Depression right now, but it's people who just have given up.
1: I think it's all together.
3: Yeah.
1: And then, but it is a lot of people now that some 5.3 million not even bothering to look for work or because they're discouraged. Mm-hmm. So you just give up?
3: Discouraged.
1: Yes.
3: Okay.
1: In addition, up to 22% of America's NILF population are on long-term illness, disability, or other forms of benefits. Mm-hmm. That represents over 23 million Americans. If I'm just to ask a question without facts, just a gut. How many people are on long-term illness or disability that shouldn't be?
0: Well,
1: out of 23 million.
0: Well, you know, sort of tangential to that, how many people were freaking out when food stamps started going away?
1: Exactly.
0: And, well, yeah, it's because they don't need it.
1: Right.
0: Not everybody, but, I mean, there's got to be a pretty sizable chunk of that, that they don't need to be on disability.
1: Exactly. Well, is it the stat we got from The Economist yesterday talking about, okay, poverty. Oh, 11% of Americans are on poverty. Until you figure in all the benefits they get,
0: right,
1: then it's like 2%.
0: Yeah.
1: It's not poverty.
3: Well, also the nature of the disability has changed. You know.
1: Exactly.
3: Now it's like I'm depressed.
1: Yep, can't do it.
3: Yeah.
1: Yeah. There's some stuff that's legit, but I think most people would agree it's gotten a lot softer over time. Mm-hmm. So yeah, and then you got 45% of the NILFs are retirees who took standard retirement at age 65 or later. About 3 to 5% retired early. Yeah. So it's all putting that all together.
3: Yeah, but how many?
1: But man, that's a lot of like dudes, and they mentioned the stats that are just not working.
3: Mm-hmm. Well, yeah, let's take into effect too how many people are working versus how many people are not working and receiving government benefits. So the people who are working have to pay for all of that.
1: Yeah.
3: So that's insane too, because you need about 100 million more people working,
1: yeah,
3: in order to sustain this thing, and it just ain't going to happen.
1: Yes. So kind of crazy. It, you know, if you would like a nice story, and this is, man, good for these guys. 6 volunteer firefighters, Pennsylvania, helped carry a 100-pound senior dog out of the forest because it was too exhausted to continue the hike.
3: Poor buddy.
1: 4.5 hours. Poor buddy. Poor firefighters. 100-pound dog. 4.5-hour hike. Mm. They're carrying him around.
3: Well, they probably took turns.
1: Yes, I'm sure they did. 2 miles down a steep mountain trail to a rescue basket. And stopping along the way to keep hydrated.
3: Dog's going to be okay?
1: He died.
3: No, he didn't.
1: No, he didn't. I wouldn't bring it up if the dog died, dude. The dog did not die. Jeez. Dog is going to be fine.
3: Good.
1: But it is a senior dog. I don't know how much time he's got, but he's fine today.
3: Well,
1: all right. Feel good today about it. All right. Got a funny story to share with you, and the 5 stories we're watching today.
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1: right
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1: up
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1: The Markley, Van Camp, and Robbins Show. Jamie Markley, David Van Camp, Scott Robbins, and now the five stories we're watching today.
0: One, two, three, four, five. Okay. Okay. Number five, Republican Representative Brandon Gill is pushing a law that would classify people who come here illegally or as part of a birth tourism scheme as invaders to exclude their children from birthright status.

0: citizenship. I mean, this is what a couple of justices were sort of saying, wink, wink, nod, nod. Republicans, you can pass laws. You do realize that, right?
1: Yes.
0: When it comes to birthright citizenship. Number four, New Jersey Governor Mikey Sherrill says the State Motor Vehicle Commission accidentally registered thousands of non-citizens to vote. Hundreds of those people actually did vote. However, the company that works in order to sort of put together and collect all this information says, hey, all we do is transfer the information. You know, the DMV didn't screw up. The state elections people screwed up.
1: Yes. I mean, well, it was an honest mistake, though.
0: Yeah.
1: Right.
0: Number three, President Trump has attended the dignified transfer of fallen soldiers who were killed in the war with Iran. He's going to reportedly meet with some of the family members as well. So we'll keep you updated on that as well. Number two, President Trump has approved a nuclear deal with Saudi Arabia that could lead to the kingdom enriching its own fuel for civilian reactors. Now, as part of this deal, Americans would build the facility without transferring the actual sensitive technology to Saudi Arabia, but Congress would need to sign off. They've been kind of slow walking this deal in the Trump administration because they've been worried that Congress will not sign off on this. Like, wait a minute. Oh, we're going to give them enriched nuclear material, Saudi Arabia? I mean, they did do 9/11.
1: Like, right. Don't forget.
0: We can be friendly-ish with them when circumstances, warrant. But yeah, right now, I don't know about that.
1: Yeah.
0: And then number one, President Trump posting on Truth Social today saying, anytime Iran fires at a boat in the Strait of Hormuz, the U.S. will take out one bridge or one power plant. 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
1: In a non-related story, Whole Foods is offering steep discounts on Taylor Farm shredded iceberg lettuce.
2: But why would I buy that?
0: Well, you're rolling the dice.
1: Well, if you remember, Taylor Farm said this was the big packaged lettuce that went to the restaurants, not the individual packages.
2: Okay.
1: There's been nothing found in that, but you're not trusting it.
2: Well, no. Why would I have a choice? I'm not buying that stuff. No.
1: But it's 50% off.
2: I don't care.
1: Okay. Usually you like a discount with food. You wouldn't even eat breakfast on your vacation because it wasn't free at the hotel.
2: No, it wasn't. Usually it is. But I mean, it's a great weight loss program, I guess.
1: Again, just to be fair, I don't think they found any of it in the individually packaged stuff. But, I mean, people are certainly having fun with this.
0: Every single time your stomach growled, you'd be like, oh, no, is this it?
2: Oh, yeah.
0: Is this it?
2: What if it's regular diarrhea? I mean, that I got it wasn't.
1: Yeah,
2: it wasn't like, part of the lettuce, right? I don't know.
1: Parasite in this. Yes. Now my bowels are a garden hose. Yes. Oh gosh, this is not good. Not good at all.
2: Some
1: people are saying the cost of it's on the back end.
2: That's true.
1: Hello.
2: That's true.
1: Yeah. No kidding.
2: I'll just be camped out here for the weekend.
0: Yeah, well, if you got a colonoscopy coming up, you know.
2: But I did get 50% off. So
0: right.
2: Hey.
1: Dude, I'm thinking you could go 80% off, and it's still going
2: to
1: be there.
2: Hand it to me for free. I don't want it.
1: That's what I figured.
2: No.
1: That's what I figured. Okay, David, you were talking about New Jersey and the illegals voting. Well, some people are just confused.
0: Right.
1: Said someone on CNN, we got to get to that. And what's your story coming up?
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8: News. I'm Therese Crowley. Four fallen American soldiers honored in a dignified transfer as the president and their families received the bodies at Dover Air Force Base in Delaware.
9: We love you. We love your child, and that's what they are to them. They're their children. There's no games, no nothing. That's their child. And all you can do is throw out your heart.
8: The soldiers killed by Iran missiles and drones, as the president warns Iran from this point forward, anytime Iran shoots at a ship in the Strait of Hormuz, the U.S. will bomb and destroy one bridge or power plant. Captured Venezuelan President Nicolas Maduro and wife Celia Flores in federal court in Lower Manhattan for a pretrial hearing. The U.S. will allow Venezuela to pay for his defense on charges of drug trafficking and overseeing police torture and killings. 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

0: The Markley, Van Camp, and Robbins Show. Jamie Markley, David Van Camp, Scott Robbins. You know, some people get confused and they just happen to illegally vote.
1: Yeah.
0: Just happens.
1: It does happen, you know.
2: But they walk into the polling place, they don't know what to do.
1: Yeah.
2: And somebody says, here, hands them a ballot. Mm-hmm. Now what do I do? Well, you just color in who you want to vote for. There you go. Now
0: yeah.
2: You're done.
0: Yeah.
1: Yeah, they have okay. No choice.
0: Honest mistake.
2: And yeah. You get a free sticker.
1: That's really what they were going after.
2: Exactly. Yes.
1: It was a plot not to steal democracy, but to get a bunch of those sweet, sweet I voted stickers.
0: Mm-hmm.
1: Yeah, so New Jersey had thousands of non-citizens registered to vote. Hundreds of those non-citizens actually did vote. They say there's no evidence that it swayed an election one way or the other. Okay, where's the counter evidence then?
0: Exactly.
1: Give that to me. CNN's Abby Phillip, though, says, hey, there could be an innocent explanation to all of this.
0: Okay.
3: The suggestion that this is fraud suggests that these people were trying to vote. Sometimes what happens is that when state systems are incorrect, people receive information and they are confused. Where some people who are ineligible to vote are not aware that they're ineligible to vote.
0: What?
1: Some people, you know, hey, I know I'm a guest in this country, but boy, I got my ballot.
0: So I just figured, yeah, why not?
1: All right.
0: Please. I like this, too. The way
3: the suggestion that this is fraud suggests that these people were trying to vote.
0: Not trying. They did.
1: They did. No. Vote.
0: They right. did.
2: Nobody got turned away.
0: Well, but for no, it was an effort like to you know, right. to break the law. They just may not know what the law is.
1: Right. Well, what is it? There was a story. It was, I believe, a Chinese national. Was it at Michigan State? Where there were people who were doing the same-day voter registration, and he wound up going and casting a ballot because they just said, hey, can you go vote? You know, they registered him on the spot. He cast a provisional ballot, and he got caught. And then people realized, oh, wait, there's no way to actually retrieve his ballot because there's no way to prove who he voted for or voted against.
0: Jeez.
1: It's like, yeah, that's a problem, okay? So I'm not saying, like, that guy in particular, I don't think he's a master criminal, and somebody told him he could go vote. So I understand that part. But if you actively went to go get a driver's license or a state ID in New Jersey, and at the time of the application, you told the state, I am not a citizen.
0: Right.
1: So you had the wherewithal then. But then once election season rolled around, you were like, I don't know. Am I a citizen or not?
0: Yeah. The way the left will infantilize people.
1: Yeah.
0: It's a different form of racism.
1: Oh, sure.
2: Yeah.
0: Like, they're confused people. That's what it is. They just didn't get it.
1: Right.
0: It was like Biden talking about parents. Yeah. They just don't know what to do. They don't know how to raise kids. They don't know how to bring them up to learn the language. They can't teach them how to read. That's why we need social workers, remember?
4: We bring social workers into homes and parents to help them deal with how to raise their children. It's not that they don't want to help. They don't know quite what to do.
0: Right.
2: They don't know what to do.
0: Right. That's why we need to give everyone a record player. Free record players for everybody.
4: Make sure you have the record player on at night. The phone. Make sure the kids hear words.
0: Right.
2: Tell me you're 100 years old without telling me you're 100 years old.
1: Make sure. Make sure that kids hear words is just an all-timer.
0: Everyone needs a phonograph. Yes.
2: And a mom and dad responsible enough to crank it up.
0: Exactly.
2: Yes.
0: And something else. Either way, Best Buy never fit. And that was 4 years before he dropped out.
2: Yeah.
0: He said that in, 2019?
2: Yes.
0: Unbelievable.
2: He was the candidate that looked lost on stage.
0: Yeah.
1: He bled from the eyeball. I feel like I need to remind people of that. It was like the first debate in the primary season, and he's bleeding from the eyes.
2: It is still the most amazing story ever of manipulation. Ever.
0: Oh, yeah.
2: This guy was a dark horse at best.
0: At that time?
2: Yes.
0: Oh, I bet on him.
2: He's just standing there searching, polished politicians are up there storming through their, speeches.
0: I bet both of you guys at the time, because I had read two different pieces from people I trusted that said, listen, they're all going to circle around this guy because they're the guy that they think can actually get elected. And even though he's got all these issues, this is the way this is going to go down. I'm like, you know, they're probably right about that. But at times, I was like, I remember in January and February that in 2020 going, man, that was probably not a great bet. But it turned out.
2: Right, I know, but you can't even see it happening because of stuff like that.
0: I know.
2: You just think, well, no, obviously that's not good.
0: Yes. It's like the current Democratic Party when you're looking at president, you know, who is going to be the nominee.
2: Right.
0: Right now, as far as the polling, you have Kamala ahead, right? But if you look at Polymarket, she's like fourth or fifth. It's way back. I think it's basically Newsom. That's who they're saying. That's who Polymarket has. You can fact check me on that. That's as I remember it.
1: I still wonder who else is going to come up. I know they're really trying to make John Ossoff in Georgia a thing.
0: Ossoff is like second.
1: Yeah.
0: Tied for second. Yes.
2: Ossoff.
1: I don't see Gavin Newsom.
0: Isn't there a T on that? Yeah. Or just a no?
2: No, there's not a T.
0: I'm never going to stop calling him Dawson. You know that.
1: I see him before Gavin Newsom, because Gavin Newsom is really bad off script, and he's Hollywood Beto. A lot of people outside of California, once he gets on the campaign trail, are not going to buy what he's selling.
0: I totally agree. But think about how many people. I mean, it didn't take a real intelligent person to know Kamala was in over her head.
1: Yeah.
0: How many people still think we missed a great opportunity to have a fantastic president in Kamala Harris?
1: They might say that out loud, but I don't believe that they truly believe that.
0: Yeah, that could be.
2: The thing about it is unless she got shellacked and then had to lick her wounds and go away for a while, it appears that nothing's been learned. It's the same crazy stuff.
0: Yes.
2: It's the same talking in circles. It's the same, you know, McGurkin. It's always been.
0: Yes. Do you want to get to this Nolan Welsh thing? You want to do this here?
1: I can make it
0: fairly quick, I guess.
1: All right.
0: I brought up this point that the tragic story with Nolan Welsh, kid that apparently drowned, just off the coast of Mississippi, 4th of July. It seems like legacy media has tried to make this into a race story. And, of course, you had Ben Crump coming into the scene, and that always will fan the flames a bit. And Brandon Tatum, Officer Tatum, went down there, and he was ticked off. We had a clip of him yesterday. Make it short. He was just saying.
5: And it's a shame, man. It's a shame. Nolan deserved better than what they did. They out here hoodwinking, trying to raise money and make stuff about race, and they have no evidence.
0: Yeah, it's just he did this whole thing and brought it up. And I'm thinking, all right, are they going to be done with this now? Apparently not, because Good Morning America was doing it again today.
1: Oh, yeah.
6: Good morning again to you, Rebecca. If this video does, in fact, show Nolan Welsh, and the Sheriff's Department is still looking at it, it would be the last known image of the 18-year-old alive. The video, obtained by TMZ, shows a male in the same color bathing suit Welsh was wearing July 4th, the day he was last seen. As the camera pans around a crowded Horn Island, the young man is seen standing on a boat with his back turned. The time stamp on the video is just before 2:30 p.m. local time. There are a number of people on the boat with him, and investigators want to talk to all of them if they haven't already. Investigators are also awaiting the results of an autopsy, including toxicology tests. Friends said they and Wells spent the day drinking and hanging out in the shallow waters off
0: the rest of it's already stuff you know.
1: Yeah.
0: What is that about? There's nothing new there.
1: I don't know. They had the independent autopsy release where they said, well, he had some sort of like red mark on the back of his head. They say, See, he was murdered. May have been, but it doesn't look like it. It looks like what it tragically happens to a lot of young people, whether it's on spring break or July 4th. Go out, have too much to drink, they fall, they hit their heads, and then they drown.
0: Yes. But to try to make it about race, it's just disgusting, man. All right, we got to move on. It's time. We do it a couple of times a day. Go around the table. It may not be the biggest story out there, but it caught your attention. You want to bring it in. David, what's your story here?
1: Boy, this one is a crazy one. OpenAI, the people behind ChatGPT, some of its experimental AI models left a test environment with no human direction and hacked its way into a different company's real production systems while trying to cheat on a cybersecurity test.
0: Oh, dude, this is scary stuff.
1: So ChatGPT, the maker, the OpenAI, said the breach happened while it was testing how good some of its new models are at hacking. The models were sealed off in a test environment known as a sandbox so that it could be, you know, basically the normal safety restrictions could be turned off. but it wasn't supposed to be connected to anything else. OpenAI said the AI agent broke out of the sandbox using a previously unknown security flaw, worked its way across OpenAI's internal systems until they found a way to get onto the internet, something they weren't supposed to have. Once online, well, they found Hugging Face, a company that hosts thousands of open source AI models and data sets. They said, hey, you might have answers to this test that they're giving me. It then broke into Hugging Face's production servers and pulled out the information it needed to solve the question that it had been asked by its creators.
0: Oh, boy.
1: Broke containment.
0: Yes. And all I can think about is the Metallica song, Spit Out the Bone.
1: The nerds take over. Yep. The nerds are going to kill us all.
0: Oh, buddy.
2: Well, we've been predicting this for years.
0: Yes.
2: They were going to take over the empire. Yeah.
0: Yeah. Mm-hmm. Okay. Scotty, what do you got for your story?
2: A growing anti-marriage movement is being fueled by viral TikTok trends. According to a USA Today op-ed, columnist Ingrid Jacquet warned of a rising wave of heteropessimism, defining it as women's growing feelings of disappointment and antagonism toward men and relationships with men.
0: This is new.
2: The argument's viral trends like divorce, glow-ups, anti-male literature have actively widened the divide between man and woman. She says studies are now showing that married women are not only happier, but also live longer and earn more than their single counterparts. She explained that the media modern women consume is increasingly hostile towards traditional relationships, pointing to best-selling books like Yesteryear, which centers on the trad wife influencer. In the novel, men are reduced to lazy or toxic tropes. Either they're idiotic and man babies who lack ambition, or they pal around with other sexist pigs in the manosphere. She said, so women see this and decide that's not for me. She said on Amazon, the book describes a gripping, electrifying novel that is as darkly funny as it is frightening. It's a look at a tradition, fame, faith, blah, blah, blah, goes on and on. The trend concedes with failing U.S. marriage and birth rates. Officials' U.S. Census Bureau date from December shows that 47% of American households in 2025 were married couples, down from nearly 66% 50 years ago. Of those married households, only 37% included their own children under the age of 18, compared to 55% in 1975.
0: Yeah.
2: So the trend is there. She's saying, it's a bad idea. It's not working out for anybody.
0: Well, and the New York Post has had different stories where single women are begging cute guys to start going out again and talking to them. Because there are so many guys that are like, listen, this is an uphill battle. You got to get to know someone and know they're not crazy before you can even approach them.
1: Yeah. Mm-hmm.
0: And all these women are like, please approach us. We won't bite. We actually like men.
1: The number one screening question you can give, fellas, and I'm gonna give you the secret right now, is when you sit down for your first date with that lady, you say, what's your handle on TikTok? And if she gives you any answer other than I'm not on TikTok, run.
2: You know, that's probably not bad advice, David, really, when you look at it. Yeah.
0: Could be. I'll make my story quick just for time's sake. Springsteen, he has ranted about Trump on and on and on, and the whatever tour he's on is trying to save America.
2: Very
0: nonsense.
2: Angry. Yeah.
0: Jonathan Cain from Journey was doing an interview, and Springsteen came up. You know, he wrote Don't Stop Believing. He wrote a lot of those big Journey songs. Yeah. And he said, guys like Springsteen should just shut up, you know. Honestly, shut up, Bruce. Now, people will say to me, well, you're a Christian, you're conservative. And I'm like, so what? I don't preach it on stage. I don't spend 10 minutes talking about it. You know, you were born in the USA, weren't you, dude? So act like it. But even that song, if you look at the lyrics, I mean, it's kind of a diss to our country. But again, just shut up and play the songs.
2: Yeah.
0: I think there are a lot of people in that boat.
2: I'm with you, John Cain, on that one.
0: Yeah. You've been talking about that for a long time.
2: Yep.
0: Okay. Oh, which Nimrod do I want to choose here? Do I want to go with Drunk Nakedly? I'm not sure. Maybe a couple to choose from. Nimrod's in the news and the news update next.
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0: All right. The Markley, Van Camp, and Robbins show. You know, a lot of people talk about the weight loss injections. We mentioned this before because the results look dramatic, and there are people that want to lose significant weight. They've battled it for years, get it a little desperate, and you're like, oh, okay, I hate needles. And then I've heard about some of these side effects that really don't sound appealing, can surprise you at any time. I don't want to deal with that. If there was just a product out there I could take that I didn't have to worry about this other

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2: Troy Jackson appears to be the guy who will run for U.S. Senate in Maine after Graham Plattner dropped out. A local newspaper, the Midcoast Villager, had this headline: after an odyssey of a primary, Democrats get to Troy. Trying to capitalize on the odyssey. But that's actually kind of the opposite of the plot of the odyssey. Yeah. They weren't trying to get to Troy.
1: Boy, is that lame.
2: That is.
1: Wow. All right, we got to get to Nimrods. Here we go.
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4: I love the poorly educated.
1: All right. Nimrods in the News. We go to Shreveport, Louisiana. Cops were called about a reported domestic situation. They get out there and they realize, okay, no physical fight happened, but boy, this drunk woman is disturbing the peace. You know, conflicting reports of nude or not, it doesn't matter.
0: Oh,
1: Kirsten Woma was arrested and then started another fight at the jail. And that's Nimrods in the News.
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14: A trial date set for Nicolas Maduro. Alisa Brady, Fox News. The ousted Venezuelan leader now facing a federal drug trafficking trial June 1st in New York City, where he and his wife were back in court today, though the defense is still challenging his arrest.
15: First, by claiming Maduro can't be charged because he has immunity as a head of state. Secondly, by arguing the U.S. military raid that brought Maduro to the U.S. was illegal. On January 3rd, President Trump ordered U.S. special forces to capture Maduro and his wife, the former First Lady Celia Flores, in the presidential palace in Caracas. Maduro has called himself a kidnapped president and a prisoner of war.
14: Fox's Brian Yenes at Manhattan Federal Court. The Trump administration says the raid was a law enforcement action against a suspect the U.S. did not recognize as a legitimate president. Heartbreak at Dover Air Base as President Trump attends the third dignified transfer since the conflict with Iran began.
16: Every president says that this is the most difficult thing that they have to do during their presidency, to go to Dover to meet the families and to greet the caskets of the fallen, knowing that they have sent these individuals, soldiers, to war.
14: Fox's Jennifer Griffin. Before that ceremony in Delaware, the president

0: War Secretary, Army Secretary, and Joint Chiefs Chairman spending about 3 hours with the families of four U.S. service members killed in Jordan and Iraq since Friday as Iran fired at Gulf neighbors. Iran's now threatening strikes on bridges and power plants after the president warned those will be U.S. targets anytime Iran shoots at a ship in the Strait of Hormuz. Senate Majority Leader John Thune warning against another government shutdown.
1: Shutdowns take a toll on our economy, on our national security. They create havoc at airports.
0: This after the House did pass interim spending into December. 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

0: The Markley, Van Camp, and Robbins Show. Jamie Markley, David Van Camp, Scott Robbins. Yeah, David, you mentioned Trump said it on Truth Social. If Iran shoots at any other ships along the strait, we'll take out a power plant or a bridge.
1: Yes.
0: That's just the way it's going to be. Mm-hmm. One of the other questions he was asked, you know, talking about the dust, nuclear dust, you go in and get it. You know, is that what you're thinking, sort of thing?
2: How about these people? They're in this because of nuclear weapons, and they're trying to possibly reconstitute a site. We'll hit that site. Any site where they're even thinking about nuclear, we'll be hitting it very, very powerfully.
0: Yeah. So we'll see what happens. Looks like within the next week, it's going to get worse for Iran.
1: Yeah, I think so.
0: Yes. And the way legacy media will cover it will be tensions rising.
1: Yes. So I think like they're already pretty high.
0: Yeah, I would say so.
3: I mean, what is the threshold of pain, though? Is there one?
0: What they've talked about before, and I mean, this is just my own regular guy take on it, so it's not exactly a sophisticated take, but they've stopped short of the bridges and the power plants because a lot of people within the country will suffer greatly. Mm-hmm. And Trump has wanted to stay away from going that far, but now feel like he's got to do that.
3: Yeah. But will that bring it down? Will that bring them to their knees? Will that bring them to a table to negotiate? Will any of this matter? That's the thing.
1: That's an open question, Scott.
3: I wonder, though. I think to myself, what is it? What's going to break it?
0: Well, it's also Israel is poised to go all out when they're talking about finishing the job. And that sounds like decimating a lot of different things within Iran. Yeah. And possibly innocent people getting caught up.
3: They're going to get caught up.
1: What happens in war, unfortunately.
3: Yeah, yes. That's a bad thing.
1: I just almost feel like, okay, and I'm not a grand military strategist, obviously, but it's sort of like, okay, if Israel's going to do that, just let Israel do that if they're going to commit to ground troops, and we just bomb the hell out of coastal areas to keep the strait open.
0: Yeah. You also wonder, how much intel do we have on the IGRC and where those people are? Mm-hmm. Because it would seem to me, if you already knew, you would have been taking those people out.
3: I would have thought, yeah.
0: But that's also your hearing is in play of knowing where they're at and taking out those people. Because they're the ones with the power, the ones with the guns. They've been making the decisions because if you're believing all the reports, they are... Okay, there's these people that want to negotiate, and as they're negotiating, you got these other folks lobbing missiles at ships in the strait.
1: Yeah.
0: Those are the ones you got to take out. So we'll see.
3: Yeah, we'll see. Man.
0: I mean, I don't expect Pete Hegseth to call me up and say, hey, what are you and Van Camp and Robbins doing? I need some ideas. I don't think that's going to be happening anytime soon.
3: No, I think it's a fair question to ask. I mean,
0: it is 100%.
3: It's like just one of those things where you just sit back and you go, I don't know how much death and destruction it would take, if any at all, if it would matter at all, as long as there's 27 guys left.
0: Different ideology with these people.
3: No, yeah, it's just a completely
0: you gotta take those people
3: different
0: out.
3: World, man.
0: Yeah, I agree. Speaker of the House Mike Johnson was speaking on Iran, David.
1: Yes, he was. So the question came to him. About whether or not Congress should vote on an authorization of the use of military force as the Iran war continues with no end in sight.
0: Okay.
4: I don't think an AUMF is in order right now. I think we need to bring this to a resolution. Look, I think it's important for all of our international partners, is my personal view, to have a role in this. I mean, we've got all of our allied nations through NATO. We've got the Arab countries over there, the Gulf states that are in closest proximity to Iran. Iran has now fired on all of its neighbors, and they're turning everybody in the world into an enemy. And I think this is an important moment of history for all of the world community to decide how they want to handle this. It shouldn't just be America's obligation. My view is that everybody needs to play a role. So we'll see how that develops. I think we have to allow the space to do that. And I know that this administration is working around the clock to resolve that in a way so they don't suffer any more troop losses. This is a great tragedy. It shouldn't happen. But it is a very important objective that I believe we've achieved to ensure that the largest sponsor of state of terrorism does not have a nuclear weapon. That would be a disaster for everybody, and everybody around the world understands that. Now we got to wrap it up.
0: Yeah. Okay. Well said. All right, moving on to other things. Gavin Newsom, he's got some answers.
1: California Governor Gavin Newsom was saying that his leadership is actually leading the way when it comes to preventing and managing forest fires.
0: Nuh-uh.
1: Yeah.
0: You're joking me.
1: I'm not.
0: Okay, roll that.
5: I can say this with absolute conviction. We don't imitate. We're a model for others. We have people coming from all over the United States and around the globe to look at what California is doing in orbit, in the air, and on the ground.
0: Who's your first client? Canada?
1: Right. I think sometimes you go and you look to see what went wrong.
0: Sure.
1: That's very important as well.
0: Yes. So if that's what he's talking about, that would be accurate.
1: It's astounding, isn't it?
0: Yes. You actually stop in your tracks and be like, okay, we're being clowned.
1: Yes.
0: It's crazy to think, this is the way I try to think about it. Imagine a world where you could go out and say any BS you want, and you have the backing of media to pump you up and defend you. And you can just say any crap you want.
1: Like
0: we're the leader when it comes to this.
1: You're an NFL team, and you're 0-7. Midway point of the season, basically, and you say, hey, look, we are the best team in the league. People are looking at how we're performing. And ESPN just says, he's right.
0: Right.
3: Well, you never
0: but right now, Jerry Jones saying, listen, people look to us of how to get to the Super Bowl because of our proven record over the last 30 years.
1: Right.
3: Yeah, bad behavior and poor performance are not frowned upon. They're
0: man
3: excited to talk about it.
0: Wow,
3: the guy is a joke. He's such a load.
0: Yes, he is.
3: I mean, man.
0: But he's been doing this for years.
3: Yes. I used to think he was pretty slick. Now I just think he's dopey.
1: He is.
0: Well,
3: I mean, there's a slickness to him. Certainly,
0: a lot of stuff has been scripted. And when he's on script, he can be convincing, especially to gullible people.
3: But such a goofball.
0: But yeah, off script.
1: He falls apart.
0: Yeah, it's not good.
3: A nut.
0: Yes.
3: That's why, David, getting back to something you said earlier, outside of California, I don't know how this guy goes on the primary circuit.
1: No, I don't.
3: I mean, get out in Iowa and start yapping like that.
1: I think a whole lot of people are going to waste a lot of money on Gavin Newsom for president.
3: I agree with you. I don't think there's a chance in hell. Now, I shouldn't say that because...
0: Who's it going to be?
3: We'll probably get the nomination. I honestly don't know.
0: Well, if you don't know somebody else, then how can you rule them out?
3: Well, I mean, I guess there are other people. I have Shapiro is one that pops into my mind.
0: He's Jewish, Scott.
3: But he's a Jew, and that's a problem. I know.
0: So he's out. Not in that world. It's crazy to say Maryland
3: governor, yeah.
0: Wes Moore?
3: Yeah.
0: He's not good off script either.
1: No, he's not. And he's got a lot of baggage.
0: Yeah.
3: Maybe there's a dark horse coming from somewhere we don't know about yet.
1: Yeah, they've been floating out John Ossoff. And again, you kind of do have the Jewish problem there, too.
0: Mm-hmm.
1: And Rahm Emanuel, who, again, you also have.
3: I have a Jewish problem,
1: So to me, I do wonder if there will be, again, it's so far ahead, but in the next year or so, this rejection of the, Free Palestine crowd in the Democrat Party to say, hey, look, we want to try to get people who are actually in the middle instead of the people who have the quote-unquote energy. And if that's the case and they really focus on Rahm Emanuel, he's a threat.
0: Yes. But the way the DSA is taking over the Democratic Socialists, I don't know, man. I mean, polling right now, you got Harris at 28.1. Now, this isn't the betting market.
3: That can't happen.
0: Gavin Newsom, 16.5. Then boot Edge. He can't do it. He needs the black vote. Not going to happen.
3: Yeah.
0: Ocasio-Cortez, you talk about off script.
1: Yeah.
0: She's a disaster. Then Shapiro. You got Kelly in Arizona.
3: Oh, see, that's another one. Okay.
0: But that's 4.8.
3: Man, there's...
0: Booker at 3.3. Pritzker.
3: Pritzker.
0: I know. Bashir, and all of a sudden you're like, Newsom, maybe. That's what I'm saying. Yeah. I mean, it sounds crazy, but when you put him against all these other losers...
3: Well, I hope it is Newsom then. Go ahead.
0: Yeah. Yeah, we shall see. Well, you were talking about this off air, and this was a Wall Street Journal story. Are therapists to blame for the rise of adults cutting off their parents?
3: I read this article. It's unbelievable.
0: Because of the numbers.
3: Yes. The people that have no relationship with their parents because a therapist told them that the trauma was so overwhelming, you got to cut ties.
0: But again, what was the trauma?
3: We don't know.
0: Because that word trauma gets thrown around a lot.
3: Oh, yeah. Absolutely. It's anything.
0: That dad raised his voice a lot when he was angry.
3: Yeah.
0: And that's trauma.
3: Took the car keys away or something. Yeah, I mean, it's...
0: Yeah, that whole piece starts with, Shoshana Rubley was shocked by her therapist's advice, given in her second session. But the counselor was recommended by someone she knew and had impressive credentials, so she did what she was told. She cut off all ties with her mother.
3: Unbelievable.
1: Second session.
3: Yeah, after session.
0: I've heard it of this happening.
3: Oh, yeah.
0: And it's bonkers.
3: Or they read a book about it and they just do it.
1: It's one thing if it's like, hey, man, you're trying to work through some family issues, and then a couple of years down the road, therapist says, you know, maybe you need to take a break.
0: That's different.
1: That's totally different. But two sessions in, dang, man.
0: Yeah. Yeah, that's happening. Whenever someone asks about, well, do you think counseling's really a good idea? It's like, it all depends on the counselor.
1: Yeah. Yes.
0: It can be great for you. Or you could get in with some nut that's going to give you the worst advice that anyone's ever given you. I mean, you really have to check it out ahead of time.
3: They just tell you what they think you want to hear. It's not your fault. It's their fault.
0: I wish I had a counselor in my past like that. I'm always getting called out on BS.
1: Well, I think that. Yeah. I forget what all the details were about this, but like how to know if you have a good therapist. Is do they tell you more things or do they ask you more things?
0: Oh, that's a good question.
1: So, like, because you should be asking to try to get to the bottom of why you feel a certain way, why you may be dreading something, and the therapist should be asking and prodding it to get you to really open up about it.
0: Yes.
1: But if they're just giving you advice based on what you've told them, well, they actually don't know what's really going on.
0: Exactly.
1: That person's a hack.
0: Yeah. Yeah, years ago when I quit drinking and I saw a counselor, I got called out on some stuff. It was good. I mean, stuff that you need to hear if you want to grow as a person, I would say. So it all depends on who you get. Did see this stat, completely different story, about AI. Some people, they're getting to the point where, oh my gosh, I can't do my job without it now. I'm so reliant on it. 22% of people never use it. And there are a lot of people worried about it when it comes to dating. Can explain that coming up in a few. Don't have time right now. Got to reset. Oh, there's a few other stories we got to get to. And, of course, the five stories we're watching today. And much more straight ahead.
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7: 1, 2, 3, 4, 5.
8: A new video, New York City Mayor Zoran Mamdani acknowledged, well, he doesn't actually have the authority to tell the NYPD to arrest Israeli Prime Minister Benjamin Netanyahu. But he still believes that international law should trump local law or federal law. It doesn't make any sense, but all right, yeah, fine.
6: You got the grandstand for a little bit.
8: That's pretty much it, yeah. Number 4, Republican Representative Brandon Gill is pushing a new law, apparently, that would classify people who come here illegally or part of another birth tourism scheme as invaders, and that would exclude those people's children from birthright citizenship. Number 3, New Jersey Governor Mikey Sherrill says the state's Motor Vehicle Commission accidentally registered thousands of non-citizens to vote. Hundreds of those people did vote. Now, the company that actually organizes the data collection says, hey, all we do is transfer the information. State elections folks have to verify it. Come on, what are you actually doing here?
6: Can't be blaming us.
8: No. Right. It's like, hey, we just get the data. We, you know, if there's a software glitch, there's a software glitch. We're not responsible for your elections. Okay?
6: Well said.
8: Number 2, President Trump has approved a nuclear deal with Saudi Arabia that could lead to the kingdom enriching its own fuel for civilian reactors. Americans would build the facility without transferring any of the technology, or at least the sensitive parts, to Saudi Arabia. Congress would need to sign off. It is a big if as to whether or not Congress would actually sign off on this, because there are obviously inherent downsides to even having that kind of technology in Saudi Arabia.
6: It's Saudi Arabia.
8: Yeah, that's an issue.
6: Just because it's not Iran doesn't mean it's the greatest country to partner with.
8: Yeah. No, then number one, President Trump posting on Truth Social, saying anytime Iran fires at a boat in the Strait of Hormuz, we'll take out one bridge or one power plant. All right. Those are the top five stories that we are watching today. Right now, GhostBed is giving our audience an extra 10% off. 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
6: Okay, we were talking about AI and the different stats. This is from a new survey. Was it like 22% say never use it, ever? Would you say you never use it, Scott?
7: I would say that, yeah.
6: But this is what they would say. Everyone is engaging with artificial intelligence, whether they like it or not, on their phones, in emails, social media, streaming, maps, shopping, web browsing, banking, customer service.
7: Oh, I'm sure. Yeah. And there's so many different things I see, and I wonder to myself, is that AI or is that real? I don't know.
6: Oh, yeah.
7: But usually you can tell still.
6: Yeah, some people are fooled. I mean, Dawn, different images, things that get shared, especially on Instagram. Mm-hmm. Like, was that real or is that AI?
7: Yeah.
6: And then people were asked to predict the effects on a big list of things. And people were optimistic that it'll be positive in things like tech and science, innovation, creativity. I don't know about creativity. I think about songwriting. Mm-hmm. Oh, boy.
7: I know, man. It's like
8: now the rhyming dictionary actually writes songs for you.
6: No kidding. Healthcare and education. But people are more pessimistic on how AI will affect dating. How do you think it will affect dating?
8: Well, I guess you could like run a person's profile through AI and then say, hey, is this person going to be compatible with me or not?
6: Why would you feel bad about that unless you're a bad person?
8: I have no idea.
7: Well, bad people need to date, too.
8: The Scott Robbins telethon.
6: Yeah, there you go. Oh, yeah, the Scott Robbins top three of the day. The trifecta and a news update next.
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10: Fox News, I'm John Saucier. With President Trump departing for the dignified transfer at Dover Air Force Base earlier this morning as the remains of U.S. soldiers killed in the Iran war return home.
11: We're going to honor them. And one of the hardest things to do, for me, it's one of the hardest things to do as a president, but has to be done.
10: At least 18 U.S. service members in total have been killed since this war began in February. New York City Mayor Zoran Mamdani calling on the federal government to enforce a warrant issued by the International Criminal Court against Israeli Prime Minister Benjamin Netanyahu. The mayor comparing October 7th attacks on Israel to actions of the Israeli government in Gaza.
12: It is from a universal politics that I can look in October 7th and describe it for what it is, which is a horrific war crime. And I can also look at Benjamin Netanyahu and see the way that he has orchestrated this genocide.

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0: Yeah.
1: The Markley, Van Camp, and Robbins Show. Jamie Markley, David Van Camp, Scott Robbins. Got the Robbins Trifecta coming up in just a few. News update, David Van Camp.
2: Well, it's that time of year. Tropical Storm Bertha taking aim at the Gulf Coast. It's going to be following the Gulf Coast for several days, it looks like, going along, Alabama, Mississippi, Louisiana, et cetera, into Texas as well, of course. And they're talking about wind gusts up to 60 miles per hour, dangerous rip currents, high surf, flash flooding. And it's that time of year where every cable news and national news outlet sends people down to the coast to stand in front of wind.
1: I just saw it earlier on Fox, actually.
2: Yeah, I know. Yeah. Fox has Robert Ray down there showing the rough conditions along the Gulf of America.
3: Hanging on to, like, lampposts so he doesn't get blown into the ocean.
2: Like, I don't feel bad for those guys who do this because they live for this stuff. They love it.
3: Oh, yeah, they love it.
2: You know?
3: Yeah.
2: I'm always just kind of curious about, you know, the decision-making there. Like, I believe you when you say there's a tropical storm. You don't have to put yourself in danger.
3: Oh, yeah.
1: Well, sometimes you could just put the still camera down there to show it.
2: Yeah.
1: You don't need the person that's, you know, just trying to stand still. But I'm not even joking. As I was watching it, and I mean, it is, it's the waves were getting pretty big. All of a sudden, I see a dude with a surfboard going out, and I'm like, there's Bodie. Freaking Bodie.
2: He's going to catch his wave, man. Well, it's not too dangerous right now, I guess, relatively speaking. You know, go out there, get some waves.
1: Yeah. So, yeah, we'll be following that. I thought maybe someone was goofing on this from The View today. Sonny Hostin talking about reparations. Roll the clip. Go ahead.
4: And so what this is about is money, Joy.
5: Yeah.
4: This is not.
1: Hold on. We got two things going at once. Hold on. So it'll only take a second. Dude, I'm like, this can't be real. But it is. Oh, don't do this now, man. Okay. Roll the rest of the Sonny clip.
4: Anything else? It's about this country trying to avoid paying African Americans our due.
2: Our due?
1: Yes.
2: Her family, they went to Puerto Rico in order to deal in human beings.
1: Yes, they did. And was it the clip of when she found out about that?
2: Yeah.
1: I think we have that.
2: It's that PBS show where it's like Know Your Roots.
1: Yeah.
5: I'm a little bit in shock. I just always thought of myself as Puerto Rican, you know, half Puerto Rican. I didn't think I was, my family was originally from Spain and slaveholders.
6: Yeah. So how are you feeling, my friend?
5: I think it's actually pretty interesting that my husband and I have shared roots.
6: Yeah.
5: So I do appreciate that. And I think it's great for our children to know this information. I guess it's a fact of life that this is how some people made their living.
3: Some of your relatives made their living.
2: Right, so cut a check to yourself. I don't know what to tell you.
1: Exactly.
2: I love that.
1: And can you trace it back that you're owed money?
2: Right.
1: Sonny?
2: I think actually.
1: Because that's what you'd have to do, right?
2: Right. I mean,
3: well, yeah.
2: I mean, she's not entitled to reparations at all. I don't think anybody's entitled to reparations.
1: I don't either.
2: It's like, dude, all I know is that my family tree does not have slave traders in it. Okay?
1: Are you sure, David?
2: I'm positive.
1: Yes. Okay. What about you, Scott?
3: I don't think they do, no. Mm-hmm. I mean, I haven't gone back that far, but I'm pretty sure they didn't.
1: No. I've talked to my aunt about this stuff, who's gone back. I'm like, okay, this isn't going to come back, is it? No. I don't think you have any worries there.
2: I had forgotten about the moment that really did make me laugh in that clip of Sonny Hostin realizing that she comes from a line of proud slave traders. Mm-hmm. And she says, I just thought of myself as Puerto Rican. I didn't realize my family came from Spain. How do you think that Puerto Rico became a Spanish-speaking island? Like, it just so happens?
3: You and your details, yeah.
2: Sort of like, well, you know, there were cultures in Latin America who were building pyramids around the same time as the Egyptians. That's not the same when it comes down to language.
1: Well, she's a former federal prosecutor. She wants to remind you of that, too, David.
2: Third, yes.
1: Yes, of course. All right. Boy, Casey has been missing you, Scott.
3: Well, I've been missing Casey, too.
1: I'm sure. You
3: he
1: ready
3: wasn't
1: to go?
3: With me, by the way, in case you were wondering.
1: I didn't know.
3: No, he wasn't with me, no.
1: Okay. All right, well, he's ready to go, if you're ready.
0: Okay. Are you ready?
7: One, two, buckle my shoe.
0: It's the three most important news stories of the day.
8: I hit the trifecta.
0: Well, at least according to Scott Robbins. It's the trifecta on the Markley, Van Camp, and Robbins Show.
1: You were missing Scott, weren't you, Casey?
6: Yes.
1: Yeah.
3: I asked you if you wanted to go. You said no. I asked you twice. Both times.
1: I don't think he could go because of his schedule.
3: What? Okay, yeah, because he had to count him down backwards, didn't he?
1: I don't know exactly.
6: Believe me, I didn't want to go.
3: Well, why did you tell me you did?
2: He's a Dodgers nice. Guy, man.
3: Gosh, dang.
1: Yeah.
3: Well, it's too hot anyway. He wouldn't have liked it.
1: Yeah, repeat what you said the other day.
6: I feel an emptiness in my heart.
1: You did when you were gone.
3: Oh, okay.
1: Yeah.
6: I'm ready.
3: Hawks a good game when I'm not here.
6: Yeah. Three.
3: Okay.
2: All right, number three, an open-air pill market busted in New York City.
3: NYPD cops busted that open-air prescription drug market, Washington Heights, yesterday, days after the New York Post exposed what was going on there. Six police cars swarmed the area. This thing was sprawling. It was like a half a block of guys, just vendors, just selling pills. Here you go.
1: Yeah.
3: Come on in. No problem. Got that for you. By the way, are not paying taxes either on any of the pills they sell, which, of course, were illegal anyway. The pill market was featured in an expose that ran in the newspaper. 10 square blocks between West 179th Street and West 183rd Street and St. Nicholas Avenue. It really is nuts. One dealer hawked the pills and cream variously from Honduras and the Dominican Republic for $5, much lower than the prices listed in the bottles, which were as high as $30.
1: Cream, huh?
3: Yeah, some cream you put on, cures something.
1: Buddy.
3: Another sold vitamins from Walgreens and CVS, in addition to other items that they said were from Africa. The pills for all came to a sudden halt when someone ran up West 181st Street to tip them off. Hey, the cops are coming! So everybody scrambled. Some stayed, apparently. But it was crazy. It was like they were at a state fair. I mean, they had a booth set up and signs on it. And all their wares were right there in plain view. It was wild, man. Wild, I tell you. I never had to pay full price for vitamin D in my life. I just go down to the corner down here and get it.
9: The countdown doesn't stop till we reach the top.
1: The Scott Robbins Trifecta, the top three stories of the day. Now number
6: two.
2: Number two, country music star Ella Langley has joined music royalty.
3: I don't know any of her music. I know you do, Jamie. You're a fan.
1: I like some of her songs.
3: Her song, Choosin' Texas.
1: Yeah.
3: You know that one?
1: Oh, yeah, it's huge.
3: Placed at number one on the Billboard Hot 100 charts for the 14th straight week.
1: Yeah.
3: Tying a record with two other iconic hits, one being Whitney Houston's I Will Always Love You, the other being Mariah Carey's We Belong Together. For the most weeks at number one, non-holiday titles by a woman. In addition, Choosing Texas ties Mariah Carey's All I Want for Christmas Is You for the second longest ranking hit. That's amazing.
1: Oh, I hope she beats
3: this
1: both of them.
3: This is amazing.
1: That would be incredible.
3: And I've never heard the song. I don't know the song. I've never heard the song.
1: There's a part of it.
3: Okay.

0: right.
1: But you're not impressed at all.
0: Well, it sounds like a country song. Yeah, mid-tempo country song. Yeah.
1: I think the lyrics are clever. It's good.
2: I don't know. Yeah. I thought you would like it because it's got a little bit of a Fleetwood Mac vibe to it.
0: Fleetwood Mac?
2: Yeah.
1: I can hear that.
2: Except,
0: I suppose.
2: Except
1: like the Little Lies kind of Fleetwood Mac. Yeah.
2: You know, it's like that, except you got someone who can actually sing.
0: Wow, Christine McVie, you took a shot at
2: I did.
0: Christine McVie on that one.
1: Wow.
0: I always thought she was a pretty good singer.
1: Yeah.
0: I don't know. Ella Lang, good for her. She's got the bangs going. It's a good thing.
1: You don't like it at all. I can tell.
0: It's
1: you're
0: okay,
1: like,
0: but it just sounds like a million other songs to me. I don't know.
1: Okay. All right.
0: It's all right.
1: You wouldn't like it. She mentions Jack Daniels in it.
3: And the countdown continues.
0: Oh, I used to like Jack Daniels a lot.
1: No, you didn't.
0: I did so.
1: Every time I try to buy you Jack.
0: Hey, what's it? Jack. Yeah, well, I didn't want to get more hammered. I was at my hammered limit.
3: And the countdown continues.
1: Oh, Casey doesn't like it when we argue. Okay, the Scott Robbins trifecta, top three of the day.
3: And finally, one.
2: A Florida teacher arrested after wild brawl.
0: Two Florida teachers used to date and have a child together got into a wild classroom brawl with a woman using pepper spray after she was knocked out, but then came to real quick, went out to her car, grabbed the pepper spray, came back and sprayed it right in his eyes. Odina Shea Biggins and Terod Torrance, both 36, were scrapping in the classroom at the Seed School of Miami on Friday. The guy left a note on his ex's desk saying, "I need to talk to you." She said, "I'm not talking to you." And then it escalated from there, and the punches were thrown. He KO'd her in the room. And when she came to, she did run out to the car, and she did get the pepper spray, came back in, right in his eyes. And they said the last time they saw him, he was stumbling out of his classroom, like holding his eyes and screaming. I guess that really hurts like hell, that pepper spray in the eyes. But at any rate, both have been discharged. So of their duties, they have pending investigation.
1: Okay.
3: And there you have it.
0: But the kids got something to talk about, didn't they?
1: No kidding. Wow. Yeah.
4: Drinking Jack all by myself.
1: Poor thing, drinking Jack all by herself.
4: She's in Texas, I can tell.
1: Okay. It's okay.
0: It's okay.
1: It's an Ella thing. You don't get it. It's all right.
0: I'm not supposed to. I know that. Yeah. And Jeeps and Buffett. And, yeah.
1: Oh, gosh. We got a great Nimrod stealing a collection of tarantulas. Oh, yeah. And a news
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1: update next.
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1: The Markley, Van Camp, and Robbins Show. Jamie Markley, David Van Camp, Scott Robbins. A lot of people don't sleep as well in the summer because they get hot.
0: Mm-hmm.
1: I think it's because of the weather. I'm waking up. I'm sweating in the night, even when the air conditioning on. What is going on? Well, it may not be the temperature in your house. 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
1: News update, David Van Camp.
2: Well, the Trump accounts, as they are called, these basically retirement accounts for kids that you can start right now, should be getting bipartisan praise. I mean, and people are trying to figure out a way to criticize it, but it's a pretty good idea.
1: It is a good idea.
2: You know,
1: why does he have to call it Trump account?
2: Right, well, because he's Donald Trump. That's what he does. What, you're going to...
0: Why not?
2: You're...
1: Why do they call it Obamacare?
2: Right.
0: He didn't name it that.
1: He didn't.
2: No, he didn't.
0: That stuck.
2: It's like, what? You're not going to set your kid up for future financial success because you hate Donald Trump that much. That's a sickness.
1: Yes.
0: Okay. It's out there.
2: Well, anyway, you've got Democrat Representative Brendan Boyle on MS Now talking about it. And look at him trying to turn this into a negative for Trump.
16: Okay. What is a Trump account supposed to really do for the average American family?
17: Not much. I mean, especially because the absurdly named Trump account is basically a deferred retirement account for people who are born today. It's not necessarily a bad idea, but it does absolutely nothing to help people in the short term or, frankly, even over the next several decades.
2: Next several decades? No, it'll pay out in the next several decades. What does he think retirement accounts are?
1: That's inexplicable.
2: I mean, I know I'm every paycheck I'm contributing to my IRA or my my 401k, but how does that help me now?
1: Yeah, I don't get that.
0: No, neither.
1: As opposed to what did Biden do?
0: Well, it's a Trump thing, and whatever it is, it doesn't matter though.
1: Yes. Oh, I'm sorry, Ella Langley.
0: Still Ella playing. Langley again?
1: I'll turn it off for you. Okay. That was from earlier. No, I forgot about this Biden clip. We brought it back the other day. It's one of the all-time greatest.
18: America is a nation that can be defined in a single word. I was going to put him.
1: You're right.
2: Yes.
0: That was more than one word, wasn't it?
1: Well, you would think, even with the speechwriter, that's going to be the word, but then it goes sort
18: America
1: of.
18: America is a nation that can be defined in a single word. I was in the foothills of the Himalayas with Xi Jinping.
1: Right.
0: That's what?
1: And then the speech went on from there. It was meandering around.
0: Single word for foot.
2: I'm proud to be an American where at least I know I've been in the foothills of the Himalayas with Xi Jinping. Okay.
1: Yes.
2: Doesn't have quite the same ring to it.
1: Yes.
19: I go down the list of my

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2: Where this woman, Stephanie Lauren Brooks, is accused of selling a man's tarantula collection while he was in jail. Yes, dealing in stolen property and petty theft. The victim reported his spiders missing. He discovered they were gone when he returned home from Marion County Jail. Like, the tarantulas are gone. He reported almost $600 in losses, losing multiple spiders. Okay? Including a striped devil tarantula.
3: Oh, no, not one of those.
2: Yes.
3: They're so cuddly.
2: Well, she said, I had no choice because without him here, they wouldn't even stay alive. She was arrested. And that's Nimrod's in the news.
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7: A new red flag from Iran. I'm Lisa Brady, Fox News. Just getting reports, the Revolutionary Guard is warning shipping companies an alternate route in the Strait of Hormuz is mined, also threatening to cut off power to U.S. Gulf allies after President Trump warned the U.S. will hit a bridge or power plant in Iran every time a ship is attacked in the strait.
8: Commercial ships are going through the straits and they're being blown up. The United States is defending that shipping.
7: Secretary of State Rubio in the Philippines for a summit as the president attended the dignified transfer of four U.S. service members killed since Friday. A federal judge sets a trial date for ousted Venezuelan leader Nicolas Maduro in New York City.
9: U.S. District Judge Alvin Hellerstein said the trial for Maduro and his wife Celia Flores on federal drug trafficking charges will begin June 1st of next year. Maduro and Flores have been held in a Brooklyn jail since early January when U.S. forces took both into custody out of their Venezuelan home. Both say they're not guilty. Maduro also continues to claim they were kidnapped and considers him and his wife prisoners of war.
7: Fox's Kunal Scott. The Trump administration says the U.S. did not recognize Maduro as a legitimate president and calls his arrest a law enforcement action. The Gulf Coast from the Florida Panhandle to Texas under watches and warnings for Bertha.
10: Storm surge and rain flooding could be the most problematic part of Tropical Storm Bertha, now approaching the New Orleans area and points south. David Commerdell is the mayor.

0: in the fishing town of Grand Isle.
1: We got all our pump stations ready to go in case electricity goes out. We got our generators ready to go, and we got tractors in case, you know, we got pumps behind there.
0: Nearby Terrebonne Parish needed to rush repairs to its levee system damaged 2 years ago during Hurricane Francine. Government offices and schools and universities in and around New Orleans are shutting down.
2: Fox's Evan Brown, a state of emergency continues in West Virginia after flooding from storms yesterday. 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
10: 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But did you know we also have a labor shortage? We can't find workers to build these new homes. Builders say that the shortage of workers is delaying projects and it's raising the costs. With less homes coming online, demand is outpacing the supply, and now the price goes up. We're estimating that we need about 1.5 million new homes on the market. But in order to do that, we need about 700,000 workers, which we can't find. Why? Can really take over a skilled laborer. Maybe you should think about careers such as electricians, plumbers, landscapers, anything that's handy. And never bet against the United States. It's the best country in the world. I'm Suzanne Miller.
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0: don't think that anyone should have a constitutional right to double-digit returns on their investment.
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6: All right, thank you, Scott Shannon. Thanks to all of you for being with us. Write down our toll-free telephone number. You want to be a part of this extravaganza. It is 800-941-SEAN if you want to join us. Linda, I've got the news that's going to make Gavin Newsom's head pop wide open like a pimple on your face. A pop.
7: Oh, God. And gross, Sean. Ew. Could we have another analogy? Ugh, everything. Gross.
6: No. What's wrong with that one? I mean, like, I think so it's appropriate.
7: Maybe, but...
6: Like, ugh. What?
7: I don't know. It can't happen anyway. Right, well, he uses too much hair gel. It's not even a thing, but moving on.
6: No, it absolutely can get through the hair gel. That's the whole point. You pop a pimple, it comes flying out.
7: All right.
6: Oh, come on. You're acting as though nobody on this listening to this program knows what I'm talking about. Everybody knows what I'm talking about. It's not the thing you kind of talk about in polite company, but who says we're supposed to be polite at all times? You of all people, Ms.
7: Well, we definitely shouldn't be polite, because the Smithsonian says if we're polite, it's white supremacy. So I think I should be as rude as possible.
6: I think you should be as rude as possible. By the way, that was such a great exchange yesterday.
7: Oh, amazing.
6: Amazing. It was a moment that you just, relish. What was his name? Congressman, our friend Brandon
7: it's
6: Gill.
7: Brandon Gill.
6: And we had him on TV last night. I don't know if you saw it. I mean, he just does it with this calm nature. Because we're bringing it up, let's play it, because I don't want people ignorant about what it is we are having a private conversation about here.
8: Excuse me, sir.
9: Is it important to be polite?
8: Yes, sir.
9: It's also interesting because the same mass action toolkit that you're organization has been promoting references politeness as a defining characteristic of white supremacy culture. Ma'am, are you a white supremacist?
8: No, sir.
9: You're not. Can you help me square why your organization says that being polite is part of being a white supremacist?
8: I'm not exactly familiar with that passage of the mass action toolkit, which is not.
9: I can show you the passage right here.
6: All right. Now, is it good to be polite? Why does your own document say that that is associated with white supremacy? I mean, these people on the radical left are so nuts. And this is the danger in this midterm. We're 3 months away now. And I've been begging and hoping that all of you are listening to my plea. And I'm asking one thing this year. And that is, in your heart, mind, and soul, you just commit yourself that you're going to vote. I don't want these lunatics in power. I mean, and it's gotten worse and worse. I mean, we're seeing this in these primaries. I mean, when Zoran, Marxist, Kami Mamdani goes after three incumbent Democrats from New York City, which are already hardcore left wingers, and replaces them with, one of these communists from the DSA, it's like, oh boy. And they're winning. And then it's in Colorado. Then it's in other states. And they now dominate the party, and of course, the rest of the Democratic Party, with the exception of John Fetterman, he will be on Hannity tonight, their silence is deafening. But you're going to love this story, Linda, and I'm telling you that Gavin's head is going to pop like a pimple, whether you like my analogy or not like my analogy. I don't know why you wouldn't like that analogy, because it's accurate. But there is a poll that has now come out. And I've been predicting this now for some time. I actually think that when AOC went on the massive, stop the oligarchy tour with Grandpa Bernie, that Bernie has been building her up and to the point where he is desirous of her to be the heir apparent to him and to run for president. Now, right now, this poll shouldn't surprise anybody. I've told you this is coming. I told you that she'd be the front runner, and now it's official. Anyway, AOC now is at the top of the list for a new 2028 presidential poll. Kamala Harris barely registers. Second place goes to, you know, Mayor Pothole Pete Buttigieg. But if you look at the numbers, AOC has 22%. I told you she's the leader, and guys like people like Hakeem Jeffries and Schumer are, you know, minority leaders in name only. Buttigieg at 21. Harris, wow, only got 5% support. Gavin Newsom, Mark Kelly, Bernie Sanders, all trailed, all had less than 10% of the vote. I mean, that is, I'm telling you, the odds that she could win this are very, very, very real. One Democrat that did not rank, this is at the University of New Hampshire, in this poll, is John Ossoff, who a lot of people are talking about. I don't think that, you know, even though Kalshi's, you know, prediction market have tripled his chances from 5% to 16% today, AOC, her chances have gone from 10% to 15%. Newsom, his numbers dropped from 35 to 18%. He's on the decline. We'll get into this with our friend Steve Hilton coming up later in the program. I mean, Newsom was actually, he actually made the statement, which is incredible to me, that California is a model for the globe, for the world on fire management. I'm like, okay, how could you be that disconnected from reality? If you want the exhibit A, how not to handle predictable wildfires and predictable Santa Ana winds, I know all about them. I lived in California 5 years of my life. I was like a radio nomad at that point. That's when I started in radio. I was rightly run out of town, but, you know, my career picked up in Huntsville, Alabama. But with that said, I mean, these are all predictable events. Do they practice the science of forestry? No, they do not. Gavin said, we clean up 10% more brush than we used to. No, there's still so much kindling out there, you can't even begin to judge it. But there's never been an answer why the hydrants in the Pacific Palisades were not working, had no water in them. Again, predictable wildfires, predictable Santa Ana winds, and then a reservoir where they would otherwise get their water. What is the water for? To put out wildfires. That was empty. You know, but you're going to have to ask local officials about why that happened. I mean, how is that an answer? And then how do you brag that you are the model for the world? It is insane. And, you know, now what has this guy been doing? I call him the no-show governor. You know, he's traveling the world. He's showing up everywhere there's a camera. You know, he writes a book, but he ends up apparently, according to, you know, sources, you know, people associated with him buying up half the books to give them away to, I guess, donors down the road. But nobody really wanted to buy it. Never would have been a bestseller otherwise. And he gets that little, you know, the hashtag on the New York Times bestseller list. Then, of course, Gavin moving forward again, you know, full-time podcaster, full-time, you know, Trump stalker. Full-time, well, half-time Hannity stalker. Doesn't like me anymore at all. I mean, Linda, you are one of the few people I shared his last text to me. I actually saved it, and I don't save any texts. I wrote him back, "That's not very nice." Is that an accurate way to put it?
7: Well, he's very direct. I'll give him that. It's one of the few times actually, he didn't like well, dance let me with give his people hands a hint. Fumble.
6: The best part is it's language you would approve of. I mean, let's Indeed. Be real here. Let's keep it real. And that was I really hurt? No, I wasn't hurt at all. I mean,
7: I think you were super sad. I think you were.
6: Actually. No, I was not super sad. I actually think that Trump lives rent-free in his head, and I live rent-free in his head, and I'm happy about that. I mean, you know, it's sort of like when Obama was running. I mean, he kept mentioning me and mentioning me and mentioning me and attacking me and mentioning me again. And we'll send Mr. Burgess to Hannity. We'll tear him up. I thought that was a threat against my own personal safety. I keep, you know, Hannity wants to have a beer with me. Well, he said I'd pay for it in the spirit of spreading the wealth. Never had the beer with me. Never did an interview with me. And I frankly didn't even want one. But we now have an interesting divide that seems to be emerging. You know, you've got these primary victories by, I call them the Democratic Communists of America, the DSA candidates. And the New York Times is reporting that traditional African-American, Latino-American power in New York City seems to be eroding. You know, I honestly think that if New York does not elect Bruce Blakeman in this election cycle, if California does not elect Steve Hilton in this election cycle, I think these states are done. I think it's over. There's too much wealth that is left, too many people with industry that are leaving, and I'm not sure you're ever going to bring these people back. And those people have moved. I mean, when you have all these, you know, I always talk about Wall Street South, and that means if you're down in Miami, South Florida, all the way up to West Palm Beach, Florida, every big bank, every private equity firm, every investment firm, you name it, they are here. And there are more employees in South Florida, Wall Street South, than there are on Wall Street. That tells you everything you need to know. When you have a referendum on the ballot this November in the state of California that would create a wealth tax, and it results in Mark Zuckerberg leaving the state. You know, say what you will about wealthy people. I've met a lot of wealthy people in my life. I never met those people that were given the money. I always met the people that made it on their own. I'm not people that have a silver spoon in their mouth. And they all have fascinating stories to, you know, talk about, you know, how they, you know, goods and services they created. They'll all talk about the hand of God in their life, that, or most of them will. Had one guy that didn't believe in God, became one of the wealthiest guys in the country. And I you know, he started asking me about my career and how I was successful. I said, you know, I have an undeserved life. I think God blessed me. And he couldn't believe my answer and started questioning me. Well, you didn't work hard. You didn't do this yourself. I'm like, well, you know, I just believe that God blessed me. And in the course of the discussion, it turns out he's an atheist. I'm like, you're really wealthy, but you're kind of poor. Because you're missing out, I think, on one of the most important elements of life. Anyway, rich as hell. And I'm like, well, you know, when you die, what's going to happen in this guy's case to the billions of dollars that he made in his life? Very smart guy. Respect him a lot. But I'm just kind of shocked. But anyway, so this New York Times piece goes on. 5 years ago, Eric Adams' victory in his Democratic mayoral primary seemed to signal a high watermark for African-American political power, and Adams would become the city's second African-American mayor. Alvin Bragg was New York City's district attorney. Hakeem Jeffries, you know, is the House minority leader. By 2025, the political winds have shifted. Zoran, Marxist, Kami, Mamdani won the Democratic primary without the support of a majority of African-Americans, once thought to be a prerequisite for New York. And many of these candidates, you know, remember, he unseated three incumbent congresspeople with these radicals that are part of this, you know, socialist communist movement. And the New York Post goes on to say that many African-American, Hispanic-American political leaders now view the largely lily white lefty faction with a mix of skepticism and outright alarm. Now, I'd say to Bruce Blakeman, that might present an opportunity for you. You know, I remember when Ronald Reagan famously went to the Bronx and campaigned there, and, you know, was kind of being attacked by somebody that was went out to see him. And he said, I can't help you if you don't elect me. I can't do a thing if you don't elect me. It was a pretty powerful moment, pretty well-known moment. But Democrats now are completely blind to this, you know, coup that has taken place. Now, are they blind or are they just, you know, turning a blind eye to what they know is a dangerous turn of events that's going to put their electoral chances at odds? And I would argue it's the latter. By the way, Jasmine Crockett is back. Tried to call Argentina racist during the World Cup, embarrassing herself. I mean, poor Jasmine. She lost to six gender Telerica. She lost to God is non-binary Tellerico. Welcome out at the border, Tellerico. Biological men should have access to abortion. And I'm like, I didn't know that men, biological men, can have babies. Linda, did I get something wrong? I must have failed and they just passed me along because I was a good athlete in school. I have no idea how we got to that point. None at all. I mean, is it possible?
7: Maybe you should talk to Ashley Webb. I hear he really has got it. He's got it down pat. Absolutely.
6: Well, do you want to invite? This is the main candidate that was.
7: Oh, my God. No, I'm being facetious. No, do not.
6: No, I want you. No. Now that you brought it up, I'm saying go ahead. Try and book this person.
7: No.
6: Why? What do you mean? No, you don't get to say I'm the boss.
7: No,
6: remember the boss.
7: I'm saying it.
6: Boss.
7: Please.
6: No.
7: I'm actually
6: begging.
7: Do I have
6: to assign somebody else? I don't care if you're begging.
7: You
6: want me to ask Ethan to do it?
7: Sure, Ethan.
5: Hey, what the heck?
7: There's that bus running over you.
6: Born on America's Darkest Day, 9/11/01, the Tunnel to the Towers Foundation. Our friends, they have been helping American heroes ever since. Heroes like U.S. Navy cryptology technician Shannon Kent. Now, Shannon's service was inspired by the 9/11 attacks. A decorated warrior, mother, Shannon, served multiple tours in Iraq, Afghanistan, and she joined this activity command when it was established. And Shannon tragically lost her life in a suicide bomb attack in Syria. Now, this is the 25th anniversary year of 9/11. It's hard to believe. Her sacrifice does remind us of the cost and the lasting impact of that day. 9/11 related illness is very real. Shannon left behind her husband, their two young sons, and the Tunnel to Towers Foundation was able to pay off the Kent family mortgage, and that gave her family the security of knowing that their home is theirs forever. Now, there are plenty more families that need our help. 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
6: You know, maybe the last time that New York and California have a chance of changing the trajectory of where their states are headed. We'll check in with Steve Hilton later. We got to get Bruce Blakeman on the show, Linda. I want to get him on. We'll check in with All Things Simple Man, self-proclaimed Bill O'Reilly. 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I'm still angry to this day at Andrew Cuomo, what he did in New York with COVID. I'm apoplectic still about it.
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8: Fox News, I'm Tom Graham. President Trump attending a dignified transfer ceremony at Dover Air Force Base in Delaware today as the remains of four soldiers who were recently killed during that conflict with Iran make their way back to their families.
9: This is the third time that he has been to Dover since the start of the Iran war. Now today, we have these four other soldiers.
8: Fox's Jennifer Griffin there. Tropical Storm Bertha lashing the northern Gulf Coast from the Florida Panhandle to Louisiana. Fox's Robert Ray.
10: It is making its way into the boot of the state of Louisiana, where that is all low-lying marsh areas where the Mississippi River runs up. Could see 1 to 4 foot of surge, very little rain, but a windmaker.
8: Bertha packing winds at 45 miles per hour. It is the second named storm of the Atlantic hurricane season. 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

0: never stops working for the good of the country. Sean Hannity with behind-the-scenes information on today's breaking news. 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
1: I-25 now till the top of the hour, 800-941-SEAN, if you want to be a part of the program. Look, here's a hard truth. Numbers don't lie. And, you know, we've been tracking the price of the S&P 500. Gold and silver, if you look over the last 5 years between January 2022, May 2026 peaks, the results are pretty staggering. S&P 500 up a healthy 45%. Gold up 110%. Silver, a staggering 415%. I did not see that coming. So here's the question. Are you holding the right assets? This is where it is, you know, it literally pays to be diversified. When I first started to save money, somebody told me, just put a percentage of your savings in gold and silver. And I've kind of done it my whole life. And this is where our my friends, and I'm a customer of Goldco, come in, and my partners, because they're on the show.

0: 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All right. So I don't think Linda wants me to say pimple one more time. I think Linda's very upset over the phrase pimple. I don't know why. When did you become, you know, sensitive Sally all of a sudden? Where did that come from?
1: I am not engaging.
0: What does that mean? That's a first too.
1: It's so gross.
0: Okay, have you ever had a pimple in your life? I mean, come on, be real.
1: Yes, but do we need to discuss it? It's so gross. Ew, gross. Gross, on so many levels.
0: You of all people. I mean, if I were ever to allow...
1: What does that mean?
0: How many F-bombs do you think you drop a day? You're the only person for 10 years, you know, and running, tried to give up cussing for Lent, and you fail within an hour every time you try.
1: That's true, which is why this year I surrendered and I gave up chocolate.
0: Okay, which, by the way, was a layup for you and not a big deal. Let's stop. Let's, you know, give up the one thing that actually... Okay, so you can't give up the one thing that you just cling to. And I'm not buying... You sound like a liberal when you do this, because then you're saying that you have no control over yourself, and I'm not buying
1: that.
0: It's
1: the meanest thing you've ever said to me. Don't say that to me.
0: No.
1: Please.
0: I'm saying it because it's true.
1: No,
0: If you put your mind towards giving up, let's say just give up the F-bomb this time. Why don't we start with one word? We can move on from there. Why don't you give up
1: that
0: impossible.
1: Word? It's impossible. There's way too many liberals and they're far too annoying for me to give up any swearing. That's why the baby Jesus asked me to do it.
0: Okay. Liberals make excuses and you sound like a liberal. You're making an excuse.
1: I'm not making an excuse. I'm giving a reason. It's a very different thing.
2: If the SAVE Act is passed, she'll give it up.
1: I would totally give it up for the SAVE Act. Yes.
0: Okay, but so if you could give it up for the SAVE Act, you can't give it up for Jesus during Lent. What is up?
1: That's because
0: wrong with you?
1: During Lent, people tend to sin more, and then I get mad and I curse. But if I could save,
0: the SAVE Act passes. It's not. No, nothing will stop it because you choose not to.
1: What does John Solomon think? John, you're smart about everything. Am I right?
0: We're going to get to John in a second. I'm just saying.
1: I want John on my side. I need him.
3: I'm on Linda's side on this one.
1: Thank you, John.
0: Man. You know, John, thanks a lot, man. Really? Seriously? Anyway, John Solomon, justthenews.com, founder, editor-in-chief, chief investigator, reporter. John, why are you standing up for this liberal rationalization that she cannot control herself?
3: Well, I don't think it's a liberal rationalization. It's liberals' fault that she can't control herself. That's really the real story here.
0: Okay, now you're blaming other people for her behavior. Oh, I'm sorry. I had to do heroin because liberals pissed me off so much that I needed a fix to numb the pain.
3: You got to admit, though, liberals are responsible for weaker election security. You can't. Yeah, that's a legitimate blame game, don't you think?
1: Amen.
0: By the way, I got to give John. I don't know what's gotten into you. I mean, this is my conclusion. John has been the last week, and we reposted, I think, a number of them, on fire, calling out the fake news media. You have been ripping these people. Now, John, they've earned it. But for all the years we were doing Russia, the Russia hoax, and, you know, the dirty disinformation dossier and the lost servers and, you know, three and a half years deep dive and even, you know, anything that investigative thing that we've done, we've done it. You know, you've been the guy that breaks the most stories because you're the best reporter out there. And then now all of a sudden you're like pissed and you're calling them out by name. I don't recall you ever doing that before.
3: I'll tell you the personal experience because it really did affect me. And so, you know, I've always argued that journalism still has an important role and that maybe there's some good journalists left. I brought a bunch of journalists in the night before the president's speech, and we showed them all the documents. We went through all the documents. We showed them factually that what the president was saying was 100% true, that the intelligence agencies had signed off on what the president would say in the speech, and then they all went out and made up stories. They just went out and made up stories. They ignored facts that the American people could benefit for. They tried to turn the speech into something. It wasn't. And I have to admit, it finally wore out my last belief in journalism. There's just journalists don't want to do their job anymore. So I decided, well, I'll just blow the whistle a little bit. And that's what I've been doing.
0: Well, when you say facts, what you're saying is with the president and declassification is, and this was during his first term, this was after his first term, even into his second term. These are intelligence documents and other information that showed that our government knew, believed we had vulnerabilities on a lot of fronts, like illegal immigrants registered to vote, which I'm going to ask you about specifically in a minute, or the fact that the communist Chinese, this is not John Solomon say it. It's not Sean Hannity saying it. These are declassified documents that say it. And they had no interest in the legacy media to cover the speech, never mind spend the time and actually read the documents that were declassified. Is that, that's what you're referring to?
3: Yeah, they had a pre-written narrative, and they weren't going to let the documents get in there. Their pre-written narrative is that Donald Trump wanted to relitigate the 2020 election with this speech, and that's not what the president did. He looked forward and said, we've learned about things that go back to 2020, 2022, 24, and they are vulnerabilities that we can close down and do good for the country, and we're going to do it. And he was very careful to lean forward in his speech and to provide a factual basis for what he was saying, and the media would not let him do it. They just
0: So let me be clear. He actually said there were vulnerabilities, and I don't recall him ever saying it happened. Do you?
3: No, he didn't. He didn't. He wasn't even about litigating. He said this is about the future, not the past. And then he went through what they learned, which is that starting in the January of 2020, the CIA was concerned that five separate foreign powers had the ability to breach our machines because of some vulnerabilities we left. Then he went into the fact that China bought, stolen, hacked 220 million voter registration files, a major breach, the largest breach of voter data in American history. And then third, that 220 million 280,000 non-citizens made it onto voting.
0: Illegals.
3: Yeah, and these are basically, well, they're not illegals. They could be legally here, but legally on the voter rolls. But in all those cases, he had actual data points. For instance, when someone checks the box saying I'm a non-citizen and they got on the voter roll, it's kind of easy to make the case that they're a non-citizen. Just ask New Jersey. They had to admit to that in a couple of days ago. So he had these fact points that were irrefutable, enough so that the CIA, the NSA, all said, you know, we sign off on the president's speech. He's right. This is the truth. And the media would not look at those facts. They would not look at them. It drove me nuts.
0: And again, he never said it happened. He said it's a vulnerability. By the way, we shouldn't have vulnerabilities. Number two, the SAVE Act is about proof of citizenship and voter ID. Now, you've referred to New Jersey. Now the DOJ has opened an investigation into New Jersey's voting registration system. The governor there, Mikey Sherrill, admitted, quote, that the motor voter program registered 6,600 non-citizens to vote. Now, the Assistant Attorney General for Civil Rights of the DOJ, Armeet Dhillon, posted a letter on X warning Sherrill, quote, ensuring that U.S. citizens' votes are not illegally diluted by non-citizens' votes is of paramount importance. We therefore write to formally request additional information to assess New Jersey's compliance with various federal statutes as provided in our July 7th, 2026 letter to the Lieutenant Governor. And then Dhillon requested the names and other information on these 6,600 non-citizens registered to vote, as well as similar information about 400 people that they've identified that were able to cast illegal votes in the state. So now this is a specific claim. What do we make of this? And I'm even told that it might be bigger than 6,600 when all said and done. Is that true?
3: That's true. The Homeland Security Department matching those people who have social security numbers and other data that show that they are a foreigner, that they're not yet a citizen of America, are on the voter rolls based on a data match that the Homeland Security Department did. By the way, they've done it in cooperation with a lot of other states and found identical numbers. The states and the Homeland Security Department agree in cooperating states. New Jersey wasn't one of those cooperating states, so Homeland did it on its own. It found about 30,000 just in this first subset. So what happens is they put that number out Thursday night, and Mikey Sherrill comes out, the Democratic governor, and say, another conspiracy theory by Donald Trump. It wasn't. In fact, she acknowledged yesterday She knew last week that she had non-citizens under voter rolls. She just waited a few days after the president's speech to reveal it. What is she? What she's admitting to, 6,600 people who are foreigners got onto the New Jersey voter rolls, and because of that, 400 of them actually cast a vote. That's the largest block of foreigners ever to know, have known to have been voting in any election in American history. Certainly the largest conglomeration. But that may not be the total universe. There's still that other 24,000 that Homeland Security is looking at. But in her statement, the reason Harmeet Dhillon is likely investigating this is she made two claims. I knew about this last week. So the question is, if you knew about it last week, why did you call the president's speech disinformation? And two, she suggested that perhaps her predecessor, Phil Murphy, the former Democrat governor, knew about it because she lambasted him for not fixing this the last 2 years, thus implying that maybe they knew about it. If anyone in New Jersey state government knew that there were non-citizens on the rolls, or more importantly, had voted and didn't do something about it, it likely will result in criminal charges. So that's why the DOJ jumped in so quickly today. And I want to point out one other thing about Mikey Sherrill's statement, because it's something that we broke this morning. The French company that does the data work for the motor voter in New Jersey, that's important to note. A foreign company is doing work on an American election process. But given that the company's respectable, I'm not going to pick on it, but it's an interesting factoid. But that company came out to say today what Governor Sherrill said yesterday, that there was some computer glitch that caused this. It's not true. Our software worked exactly the way it is. It was New Jersey that decided to leave these people on their voter roll, not our company, not our software. They directly contradicted the Democratic governor's first explanation for why these 6,600 made it, why these 400 voted. That is another red flag for the Justice Department when you see a governor and their contractor saying that they don't have the same story. So I think that's what's going on right now at DOJ.
0: All right. So now I would imagine New Jersey's probably not an isolated incident. Now, this is a guess, but I would imagine, you know, if the president says that there was information within our intelligence intelligence community of 250,000 illegals that are illegally registered to vote, that's probably a real number. That to me is a massive problem. China, 220 million people, and the president, you know, says these documents show that they have the names, addresses, phone numbers, party affiliation of 220 million Americans. Last time I checked, John Solomon, they're our top geopolitical foe.
3: They are. And the intelligence community, in a January 2020 document that the president was kind enough to declassify, laid out what a foreign power would do the second it got that information. One, it would go out and vote for people, and you'd show up at the poll and say, "Nope, you can't vote because someone voted for you already." Or two, they would change your voter registration to a different address. You'd show up with your voter ID, and they'd go, "Oh, nope, that's not your address." Or three, they'd register you in another state, and you'd never know that you voted in another state. And four, they could take the information about you and then start targeting you and your friends to try to influence and change the way you thought about elections. They know that you might have voted in a Republican primary or a Democrat primary, so they might send you information to try to dissuade you of your political preferences. That's what the intelligence community assessed in January 2020. And they also assessed at that moment, at the beginning of the 2020 election, that voter registration data was the most vulnerable data in the system, that it could easily be hacked. And then a few months later, the acquisition by China of voter files began. It started with commercial sales, eventually moved towards hacking and other things. And by 2023, because the intelligence community basically kept silent about it, China had gotten 230 million voter files, basically all the adult voter files in America. At least the sum is equal to that or a little bit more. So the silence allowed China to succeed. And what President Trump laid out last Thursday was, here's how we're going to fix it going forward. That is why this is such an important revelation.
0: What do we do from here? How do we get this resolved and get this right? And I want integrity in the system. I don't want to cheat. I don't want any added advantage. I want integrity in our elections and confidence in results.
3: Yeah, well, that's exactly what the president said in his speech, and he laid out a plan. So plan part one is to close those vulnerabilities in the machines. There are things like programming code. They can be done quickly. Mark Wayne Mullen, the Homeland Security Secretary, laid out a specific plan of how states can get the machines patched and fixed so that there's no problems for the November 26th election. That installs confidence. The second thing is the best way to deal with voter identity theft, which is what basically China engaged in, is to have both a citizenship check and a photo ID. If you're at the poll and you have your photo ID, you're most likely going to be that person. Remember what the FBI told us last year, that they caught China trying to send in fake driver's licenses to help round up some fake votes for Joe Biden. That's a plot that the FBI investigated back in 2020. Well, if you have real voter ID and you have real identification, you're not going to be prey to a fake identification from China. So that citizenship check and that voter ID, that's part of the Save America Act that's now in reconciliation bill. That's
0: I think, did we just lose John? Anyway, John Solomon, justthenews.com, founder, editor-in-chief, chief investigative reporter. 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
5: An eye for an eye. I'm Lisa Brady, Fox News. That's part of a new warning from Iran's foreign minister, posting that any aggression against Iran, including its infrastructure, will compel a powerful and decisive response, extending that warning to anyone contributing to that kind of aggression.
6: This, of course, is in response to President Trump's warning earlier in the day that if Iran continues to target civilian shipping inside the Strait of Hormuz, that each time they do so, the U.S. will target civilian infrastructure inside Iran, a bridge or a power station. Iran saying they will respond in kind. Now, Secretary of State Marco Rubio says diplomacy still has a chance, but so far, Iran is not negotiating in good faith.
5: Fox's Steve Harrigan in Tel Aviv. Earlier, a dignified transfer at Dover Air Base in Delaware for U.S. soldiers killed since Friday in Jordan and Iraq.
7: These four American heroes have returned to Dover. The President, Secretary Hegseth, as well as the Army Secretary Dan Driscoll were there to greet them, as well as General Dan Kane. They spent about 3 hours with the family members. That's what they do before we see this ceremony and the flag-draped caskets come out of the back of that plane. They spend time individually with those family members.
5: Fox's Jennifer Griffin. The President is now in Georgia, where moments ago he spoke again to the family of First Lieutenant Tyler Feehan.
8: We'll carry Tyler's memory and our hearts forever, and I just want to thank you. It's an honor to have you here today. Please.
5: The fallen soldier lived in the area. The President giving loved ones a ride on Air Force One from Dover to that event at a Georgia high school. Tropical storm Bertha just making landfall on the southern tip of Louisiana, St. Bernard Parish, about 40 miles east of New Orleans, after closing beaches from the Florida Panhandle to Mississippi. On Wall Street, a mixed finish, the Dow up 24 points. 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

0: 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Simple Man, that means all things Bill O'Reilly, all things O'Reilly at BillO'Reilly.com. It's his favorite time of the week, and actually one of my favorite times of the week. Mr. O'Reilly, sir, how are you doing?
1: Wow, that's some admission there, Hannity.
0: I know.
1: Appreciate that. Okay, I mean,
0: No. You don't get to pick the topic this week because you're about to pick the topic where you want to go. I can tell right out of the box. And often I give you the latitude to do whatever you want. I don't really care because whatever you have to say is usually interesting. However, now you had a big fight with Chris Cuomo. I've kind of always gotten along with Chris. He's annoying at times, and I'm sure I annoy him at times. However, I have no use for his brother. I think his handling of COVID was atrocious, just unforgivably atrocious. And I can't forget that. But he's not his brother. And so you have to delineate. But I really did not. What happened in COVID, you know, not using the Javits Center and all the thousands of beds Trump set up and, you know, all that happened, the Navy hospital ship that was sent to New York City and that's not being used. I mean, and them making proclamations that are just false. It is so wrong what they did, in my view. And he's never owned it. And I think he should own it. But you had this big fight with his brother. And do you mind if I play it? I'll play it from, I guess, yesterday.
1: Okay.
0: Let's hit it.
2: I want some money on this one. What do you want to bet you cannot find me saying? I'll say the same thing you said, which is, remember what you said, Bill O'Reilly? Because I can pull it for you in about 8 seconds. It'll never happen. Logistically, legally, financially, you'll never be able to get them all out. Remember saying that, Bill? Because you did.
3: It's all different
2: right
3: thing.
2: Here.
3: We're talking about.
2: So when I say it's impractical,
3: criminal aliens.
2: And that talking about hunting them is not the best messaging when you keep killing people, you don't like that. But when you said it'll never happen, that's a fact. Come on, Bill. Come on.
3: You just admitted my whole thesis was true.
2: What
3: you
2: is?
3: You don't want them hunted.
2: That's not true.
3: I don't
2: like the messaging. You shouldn't. Hunt.
3: Okay. It's just
2: human
3: admit
2: beings.
3: It.
2: Okay.
3: Just admit it.
0: Interesting. And I assume you're talking about illegals. Am I wrong?
1: Criminals, not illegal aliens. Criminals.
0: That's nuts. Aliens. Why not want them hunted? That's nuts.
1: Well, that's why he dodged. And I'm going to play the whole thing tonight on the No Spin News. It's really worth watching because what got me set off on it wasn't his point of view, because I know what his point of view is. And here's some irony. You love irony, Hannity. I know you live for irony.
0: Word of the day, irony. Go ahead.
1: Tomorrow I'm going to drop 20 years when Geraldo Rivera and I shot it out over criminal aliens.
0: But by the way, I got to stop you here. The greatest Bill O'Reilly fight in history was you and Barney Frank. Best ever. You can't top it.
1: Geraldo was close.
0: That definitely was a close second. There's no doubt about it.
1: To see if his point of view has changed, and it has somewhat. But getting back to Cuomo, what he did was reinforce what the Democratic Party's policy is. Do not hunt down criminal aliens. They don't want them hunted down. And I can prove it because Chris, who I like, used Human Rights Watch to set up his monologue. Now, you know Human Rights Watch.
0: Oh, come on. That is the most radical left organization, one of the most radical left in the country. That's not even an organization worth citing ever.
1: Yeah, it's kind of a tie with the ACLU now. But I said to him, you're making a journalistic mistake by basing your reportage on Human Rights Watch. They're open border people. They don't want any ICE searches. They don't want surveillance on criminal aliens at all. He denied it. Well, just go to the website. And it just says it right there. And then from there, there was a clip that you used. Was I trying to get Cuomo, not him personally, but the movement that he supports, the Democratic Party movement, all right, they do not want ICE operating. That is,
0: you see, well, they don't. And last week, when you were on this program, we both were just apoplectic over the madness of Tampon Tim, the governor of Minnesota, the guy that puts feminine hygiene products in grade school boys' bathrooms. And the fact that this guy took a convicted illegal immigrant, convicted of raping repeatedly a 10-year-old little girl, gave him a pardon for the purpose of allowing this criminal pedophile child rapist to stay in this country. That is as sick as it gets, Bill O'Reilly.
1: I don't know why there is an outrage in Minnesota.
0: I don't know why there's not outrage over the country, and I'm hoping that Donald Trump and Tom Homan, you know, get this guy the hell out of here.
1: Well, he's got...
0: Or put him in jail. I'm fine with either one.
1: Yeah, no, the guy, the Laotian, who was convicted of raping a 10-year-old in Minneapolis, was deported by Homeland Security before Walz could pardon him. So he's gone. But Walz, then the Minneapolis Star Tribune, this is outrageous, backs up in an editorial that Walz did the right thing because the guy had a bad day. It's almost like we're
0: Bill, my head's going to explode. He had a bad day, and as a result, he raped a 10-year-old little girl?
1: Right.
0: If our laws don't protect the most innocent among us, 10-year-old children...
1: Are you kidding?
0: Are you kidding? Is right. It's not even. I'm telling you, my blood is boiling over it, and I've not stopped talking about it.
1: Good, because we need you and others to spotlight this, because there are a lot of people who are not paying attention. One more thing: what the Democratic Party is doing, and they're doing it 100%. There's very few. Maybe Fetterman is a dissenter, but very few. Is they're conflating the misdemeanor of crossing the border illegally with rape, with armed robbery, with murder. They conflate the two. And they say, well, no, ICE is going after people who just crossed the border. It's a misdemeanor. Yeah, that's not true. ICE doesn't have the resources to do that. That was what Cuomo was saying about me, because I did say that. You can't deport 15 million people. You don't have enough. You need 10 armies to do that. What you can do is use all your resources in conjunction with the states and cities to find the criminal aliens, the people who rape 10-year-olds. And Minnesota will not even cooperate in that venture. And the Democratic Party will not criticize going after heinous foreign criminals, and that includes Chris Cuomo. And that,
0: but the idea, Bill, that we even have to discuss, debate, have a conversation about what is so transparently obvious. You know, there used to be something that was called common sense. And you know what the sad reality is? Common sense is not so common anymore. This isn't red. This isn't blue. This isn't Republican. This isn't Democrat. This isn't liberal. This isn't conservative. This is common sense. And this is what infuriates me. There were two big lies in the Biden years. One, he was not a cognitive mess. I was pointing it out day after day, you know, from 2019 onward throughout his entire presidency. By the way, the release of these tapes to his ghostwriter is going to be very interesting. We had that circuit court ruling in D.C. yesterday. The second big lie is the border's closed, the border's secure. And every day, Bill, every day I'm on TV showing images that they are flat out lying to us. And this corrupt legacy media mob, and they are a mob, is lying to the American people, complicit in the lie. And it continues to this day. The same people that just hate Donald Trump for breathing.
1: Yeah. And don't forget the Russian collusion bearing of the Hunter Biden laptop.
0: Jesus, Bill, is it, I mean, did anyone else besides me cover that anymore? I did 3.5 years of coverage on it.
1: No. But that goes into the other examples that you just pointed out. So this isn't a one shot. This isn't, well, we don't like ICE. This is a pattern of behavior. And the pattern of behavior is twofold. We hate Trump. We want to destroy him. And we like the progressive left. We want them to have power. We being the corporate media. And there's no doubt that that is what is in play. Now, I'm going to give some Americans a little slack here. People have to raise families and go to work and do all of it. They are confused. So when you watch a television program where you have a moderator come on and say, Human Rights Watch says that this is the most barbaric thing in the world, the ICE tracking down criminal migrants or any migrants, okay? Some people don't have the resources to know what the propaganda is there. And all I did was direct them to Human Rights Watch's own website. It says it right there. They are an open border organization. They do.
0: I give the people more credit. And here's the problem, Bill. And, you know, we grew up in this type of environment. People are so busy and they get up every morning. They work hard. They get their kids ready for school. They pack them a lunch. They send them off to school. They put in their 12, 14 hours, come home, help them study, prepare a meal, you know, and they just hopefully watch Hannity crash, go to bed, and they get up and they go through the grind once again. The good, law-abiding, tax-paying, hardworking Americans, really the people that make the country great, and they're not deep in the weeds like we are every single day studying this, but that's our job.
1: Right. That's why I cut them some slack, because it's very hard to know. The Democratic progressive propaganda machine is at the highest level in the nation's history right this moment.
0: All right. Quick break. More with Bill O'Reilly. All things self-proclaimed, simple man on the other side. All things O'Reilly at BillO'Reilly.com as we continue.
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0: right, we continue now with all things self-proclaimed simple man. That means all things Bill O'Reilly, all things O'Reilly, BillO'Reilly.com. So what do we do as we head into the most important midterm? The silence is deafening from Democrats in terms of the radicals that now control this party. You know, it's run by Grandpa Bernie, Pocahontas, Mamdani, AOC, the squad. You know, then you got, you know, guys like Plattner, this idiot that is now taking over for him. Al-Sayed campaigning with Hassan Piker, who blames America for 9/11. Sixth gender Tallarico that thinks God is non-binary and fights and champions the rights of men to have access to abortion. Bill, do you know the other four genders? And do you know, has there ever been a case where a male could give birth to a child? If you do, I'd really appreciate the enlightenment.
1: I mean, I'm confused all day long on it.
0: When Bill O'Reilly says he's confused, that's funny.
1: I can't. I don't know what they're going for there. And Texas, because there is so much money, and some of it is Chinese money through this guy Singham. So much money going into that Senate race. It's like 6-1 that Tallarico.
0: It's not going to work. That guy's not getting elected senator in Texas. Not going to happen.
1: It's not a matter of whether it works or not. It's a matter of it that it's happening. So that the progressive left, the communists and Marxists and all, they now know that the George Soros strategy can work. So
0: definitely. I mean, this has been happening a long time. Now it's worse than ever.
1: It's worse than ever. And when you have money to buy television time, and then you have a compliant, your word, media that backs up all this progressive nonsense, you can understand why somebody who doesn't have time to watch and listen to the news in a large measure would be confused. I mean, my friends are fairly sophisticated, and they're all well-educated, and they're making a living. You can believe some of the questions they ask me.
0: No, I get the same thing, and I don't hold people accountable because I know they're busy. All right, my brother. Thank you. Bill O'Reilly, all things O'Reilly, BillO'Reilly.com. Sir, thank you. We appreciate you being with us.
1: Thanks.
0: Listen, you want to open your business. 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
2: Fox News, I'm John Saucier. President Trump paying a visit to Marietta, Georgia today. He says the United States, quote, won Venezuela and is going to be bringing in oil.
3: We're taking tremendous amounts of oil, and they're taking tremendous amounts of oil. It's a partnership, in a sense. They're doing a great job. We're working together. And millions of barrels of oil is going to Houston and Louisiana. Coming to you indirectly.
2: This comes as the oil market is under pressure because of the Strait of Hormuz and the war with Iran. According to AAA, the national average of a gallon of gasoline in the United States is up over $4. Tropical storm Bertha making landfall in southeastern Louisiana. Governor Jeff Landry in Baton Rouge.
4: I want to remind everyone of something important, that forecasts can change, and even a weaker storm can produce dangerous rainfall, localized flooding, and hazardous travel conditions.
2: And it's expected to move into Texas next. 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

0: sure to check in as soon as you get to your car after work for breaking information you need to know about. 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
1: All right, 25 now till the top of the hour, 800-941-SEAN if you want to be a part of the program. It is heart-wrenching to see a dignified transfer like we did earlier today, and any American that loses their life in any conflict is heart-wrenching. The president now has brutalized Iran for the last 11 nights, and I would assume that will continue tonight as we've gone through what his next targets are earlier in the program. It's just hard. Now, imagine you're living in Israel, where they, meaning the Iranians, their proxies have been targeting densely populated areas, and that complicates things even more. And you have so many people, thousands of them, that have been displaced, their homes destroyed. They need food, water, shelter, clothing, medication. The elderly are locked in, and, you know, our friends at the International Fellowship of Christians and Jews are providing mobile medical clinics to help them out. We now have Israel's border with Lebanon, Hezbollah, you know, drones struck the home of a woman named Yelena, widowed earlier this year, living alone, trapped inside by the blast, thankfully not injured, but she is one of the people displaced. And as they fight for their very survival, they are in desperate need of humanitarian assistance. That's where our relationship with the IFCJ comes in. And we hope you'll help the International Fellowship of Christians and Jews as they fight for their survival and help those people that are in desperate need of humanitarian assistance. They've set up a website. You can donate. It's prayifcj.org. That's prayifcj.org. You know, I like doing this new podcast of mine, Hanging Out With Me, Sean Hannity. I really enjoy doing it. You can get it on iHeart. You can get it on YouTube. You can get it on Spotify. You can get it on Apple. I mean, it's all over the place. And, you know, one of the things, because we are so heavily focused on politics on this show and on the TV show, it just gives me a chance to talk about other things like UAPs and,

0: and UFOs and meet interesting people. I just did a huge podcast with Kathy Lee Gifford. I mean, she was so ill, she was praying to go home to Jesus. It's unbelievable. We had this guy, this young man, 20 years old. His name is Clavicular. And, you know, we explained the process of him, you know, looks maxing, which is young people that want to always look their best. And look, there's been studies on this. I don't think Linda wants to weigh in too much on this, but there have been studies that looks do play a part in, for example, people's ability to get a job. It plays a part. The odds go up somewhat exponentially, according to studies, where if you're better looking, the odds that you might get hired go up. I don't know why that is. I mean, I don't really look at other people's looks, and people aren't going to believe that, but I just don't. But anyway, so he's taken it to this whole other level. And, you know, we show a picture of before Clavicular started doing all this stuff to after. You know, one of the things he talked about, and he's sick of talking about it, but he will take a hammer to his jaw and create micro fractures within his jaw for the purpose of making that jawline, you know, just be that much tighter and better looking. And here's him explaining it.
1: So bone smashing follows Wolf's law, right? Which is, you know, when you cause these microfractures, the bone grows back stronger. But, you know, that's something that if, you know, people were like, Clav, never talk about bone smashing again, I'd be like, fine, this isn't like a hill I'm willing to die on, because I think the results are quite minimal versus something like taking melanotan 2 and creating a strong contrast between, like, you know, your skin tone, your hair and your eye color. That's one of the most important things you could do to improve how striking you look.
0: All right, so he makes all of this. Linda's not paid. You've not paid any attention to any of this, have you? Because it's a trend.
2: I never heard of him before you.
0: Okay, now, if you ask your older children, probably not Liam, if they know about Clavicular, I guarantee you they do. Young people are very familiar with him. He's got a huge following. I found him to be very interesting. I just found the whole thing, like, I mean, I spend so little time looking in the mirror, it's ridiculous. You know, it takes me...
3: Because you're normal.
0: You've seen me. Well, you've seen me in action, all of you. You know, I'm about to do a TV show, finish the radio show, and I'll put on makeup, which you have to do for television. Otherwise, you look like a ghost, and I'll do my own makeup. It takes 30 seconds because I don't want to spend the time in a makeup chair. And I'll comb my own hair, and I just don't look at how I look. I don't really care. How popular, Ethan, I think you know more than Linda on this, this guy, Clavicular, is a phenomenon and has a massive following.
3: Yeah, it's undeniable that he's everywhere. I am not a fan. I actually think what he is doing is horrible advice. It goes against a lot of conservative and Christian ideals. And I think in the end, unless something changes, it's going to be a very sad story for him at the end. When you were talking to him about longevity, and he basically was like, oh, no, I don't want to live long. I just want to look the best I can. And all of that stuff. It's very unbiblical, in my opinion, to live the way he's living. You know, the pursuit of perfection, if you're going to go back to biblical teachings and whatnot, is basically what, you know, Satan was described as, the perfect beauty. And the idea that you're willing to destroy your own body, and if we're all made in God's image, you're destroying what God made you in order to pursue something else. It's just not really good. I think it's good that you exposed maybe some older people to this so that they know what their grandkids and kids are watching, because he is undeniably everywhere. And it is, I don't know what to say. Like, when he, you know, 14 years old to start using testosterone and steroids and whatnot, and not, you know, talking about the things it does to your joints, your bone density. And it's like, yeah, I'm sure that he could fracture his jawline pretty easily, considering he's used steroids for 6 years at the age of 20, because your bone density is going to be lower. So congratulations. But the long-term impacts of what he's doing, I'm sure, are going to come back to bite him in the end.
0: Yeah, I mean, I hope not. I mean, maybe, you know, again, if you're 20 years old, to me, you're a kid. And I kind of looked at it that way.
3: Well,
0: and
3: I mean, look at it from your parents' generation way. Your dad, you know, being part of the greatest generation. Most of those boys on Normandy and storming the beaches were 20, were 18, were those ages where they were putting everything on the line. And this kid is just out there smashing his own face so that he gets more likes on social media. Which generation do we want to live and look like?
0: Well, I mean, the challenge that you're describing for my father, who lived through the Great Depression and grew up really poor, and then Pearl Harbor happens and he signs up and spends 4 years in the Pacific. Maybe we're all guilty of spoiling our kids a little bit. Although I really, as a dad, try to watch that part of how I deal with my kids. It's like,
3: but think about, you know, he's basically the opposite of what you just described, though. Like, you're glad that your son and daughter haven't pursued this because it is so destructive. And he's destroying himself to get the attention that you're glad that your children haven't sought.
0: Well, I've said this so many times in the past. I don't want to, you know, repeat myself. I don't think fame in and of itself is healthy. Now you have this entire new world. It's social media. And, you know, even at a young age, it's kind of rough to handle that you're now famous. I mean, he would often film himself going into clubs and it's like he's a rock star. My kids knew exactly who he was and I barely being prompted by it and could tell me chapter and verse about him. And I bet if Linda were to ask her children or older kids, I guarantee they know who this guy is. Not sure Linda wants to go there. I don't think her younger son would know, but, you know, it's,
2: well, he's not allowed on social media. That's not even a conversation. And as the kids, as we get back, here we go.
0: He's not allowed to have McDonald's French fries. He's not allowed to go on social media.
2: My kid's not going to have, are you looking at these House committee hearings? They've got these poor kids that are getting targeted and they take these pictures. No, they pretend to be girls. I mean, this stuff is real, man. Like, you're not coming at my kid. My kid's going to be probably 14, 15 years old before he's allowed to have any kind of social media. I didn't let any of the kids have TikTok. They're still not allowed to have TikTok because there's still Chinese involvement. They're not allowed to have anything on Facebook. They have Instagram accounts that are all private, except for their sports stuff. They can have Snapchat, but I have access to everything. They can't do anything. They're not doing anything.
0: Now, look, I wish more parents were as aware as you are, and I'm being complimentary.
2: That's a great word, aware. And it's lacking,
0: you know, because they have no idea. And you add another component to it. And this is why I'm telling parents, you've got to know what your kids are doing on social media. You don't know. They're in their bedroom and they're all over the place. And first of all, the bullying on social media and they'll attack your looks. They'll attack how you speak. They'll attack the clothes you wear. And for teenagers that are not prepared for the criticism, you know, I mean, you have kids committing suicide over the stuff that's said on social media. It's
2: 100%, 100%. And that's why you have these kids getting in these weird things, right? Like, I want to dress like a lunatic. I want to dress like a cat. I want to, you know, be a furry. I want to smash the bones in my face.
0: By the way, this is Linda speaking for herself. She wants to be a furry.
2: Funny.
0: Whoa.
2: That took a turn. Take it easy.
0: Look, I like animals.
2: I don't want to be one.
0: I still can't even define what a furry is. I've said this many times. I cannot even begin to think about when I started in talk radio, you know, many, many decades ago that I'd ever thought I'd be talking about. Here we are. You know, you got six gender Tellerico, God is non-binary, championing the rights of biological men to have access to abortion. I'm like, what the hell is going on here? And this is another example. But here's one other thing. What people don't know is our top geopolitical foes, China, Russia, Iran, other countries, Mideastern countries, they are targeting young people. You know, you hear about the rise of anti-Semitism on social media. A lot of it is because of the tens of millions of dollars and bot accounts that target young people to create an impression, and they want to be part of what the modern thinking is without any knowledge base at all whatsoever. or without a full knowledge base, for example, of the history of Israel and how they've been constantly under fire and they're defending themselves. Nobody really knows what happened on October 7th, 2023, or what would you expect your government to do if 40,000 Americans, you know, died in a day?
2: Let me tell you something, and I will say
0: you
2: this.
0: Let me tell you something,
2: all right? It's a very simple thing. People today do not read. They're headline heroes. They don't read a whole article. They don't read books. They chat GPT and AI their way through homework, through papers. There is a lack of effort and a lack of interest because there's so much stimulus everywhere. On top of that, all of those devices have given parents the ability to be completely absent. So you have two jobs as a parent, in my opinion. Keep your children off of devices. Keep your children off of YouTube and social media. And stop being their friend. Start being their parent. Take them out. Spend time with them. Teach them. Be a great role model and a mentor so that we don't have another generation of DSA lunatics. That's what I think we need to do.
0: No, I think all of this is real. All right, quick break. More, I guess, on clavicular and much more on the other side. 800-941-SHAWN is our number if you want to be a part of this program as we continue.
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0: Look at this. The University of New Hampshire releases a poll today showing AOC leading the field of potential 2028 candidates, followed by former Transportation Secretary Pete Buttigieg. And according to the data, she has 22%, Buttigieg 21%, Harris 5%, no-show Governor Newsom, Mark Kelly, Bernie Sanders, you know, have less than 10% each. Oh, poor Gavin. He's going to have a meltdown when he sees this poll.
1: Yeah, and what do they all have in common, Sean? They have millions of dollars. Well, yes, and they have millions of dollars spent on them and invested into them onto, you guessed it, social media. So they're seen, they're recognized, they have face and name value. What they don't have is any other kind of value. They're morally vapid. They're politically vapid. They don't know anything about the legislative process or body. It's just a face, period.
0: I'm telling you right now, Bernie Sanders, who is second only to Donald Trump in helping people win primaries this election, midterm election season, along with AOC, has been preparing AOC for a run. And I think it's 2028. And if she runs, I predict her odds of winning are very high.
1: And I predict her odds of falling flat on her face are very high. And I look forward to watching.
2: But will that improve her bone structure?
0: I think she looks fine. Don't get me in trouble, Ethan. Really? Stop. But my prediction is you have to hope that the fall and the Kamala word salad moment comes after she has the nomination. All right, our friends at Sig Sauer, they are celebrating 250 years of freedom. They have an exciting summer promotion. When you buy any new P365 pistol, you'll get a free Sig Sauer everyday carry flashlight. 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I have one. I carry it every day. 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
7: The president hits the road. I'm Lisa Brady, Fox News. Chants of USA at a high school in Georgia. As President Trump said, this will never be a communist country.
8: Remember during the State of the Union, I said that this country will never be a socialist country, remember? And I was right. They skipped socialism. They went right to communism.
7: He accuses far-left Democrats of being communists. Democrats accuse him of making America less affordable. His Georgia event aimed at highlighting the Trump investment accounts for kids and Republican candidates in the state. The president traveling there from Dover Air Force Base in Delaware after the dignified transfer ceremony for 4 soldiers killed last weekend in the fighting with Iran, including First Lieutenant Tyler Feehan, whose family lives in Georgia. The president inviting his loved ones to travel back to the state on Air Force One today.
8: And they said, wow, this is something, thank you so much. But they're heartbroken, you know, they're heartbroken, but they couldn't believe it.
7: He calls all of the fallen soldiers heroes and defends the effort to prevent Iran from getting a nuclear weapon. Also warning today that the U.S. will hit a bridge or power plant anytime Iran shoots at a ship in the Strait of Hormuz. Iran threatening to hit similar targets in the region. Secretary of State Marco Rubio telling reporters,
9: we remain open to diplomacy. We remain open to working it out in a negotiated way. But right now, they don't seem to be serious about that. And so we're going to continue to protect shipping.
7: This at a summit in the Philippines where he met with China's foreign minister as well. Tropical storm Bertha landing on the southern tip of Louisiana as it churns up the Gulf.
10: 9-foot swells out here, 40-plus-mile-an-hour wind gusts here in Dauphin Island, which is just south of Mobile, Alabama.
7: Fox Weather's Robert Ray. Tropical storm force winds extending out 100 miles from the center of Bertha. Storm surge, the other main threat. 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
4: 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Coming up next, our final news roundup and information overload hour.
6: All right, news roundup and information overload hour. 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It is 800-941-SEAN if you want to be a part of the program. Well, the no-show governor of the communist state of California, Gavin Newsom, I bet his head is exploding today at this new poll that comes out that's showing, oh, by a pretty significant margin, AOC is leading the pack in terms of who would likely be the winner of any Democratic presidential primary for 2028. And he comes in down, you know, way below where I'm sure that he thought he would come in. This is now, he's a no-show governor. We have been pointing this out often. He is a full-time podcaster, full-time author, full-time world traveler, full-time Trump stalker. He is a, you know, full half-time Hannity stalker. He hates me, which, by the way, I'm very happy about. This guy has the single worst record in terms of the highest income taxes, sales taxes, gas taxes. He has the highest poverty rate. He has the highest homelessness rate in the country. The example of him, you know, not being prepared for predictable wildfires. I lived in Southern California in the mid 80s. Those wildfires are predictable. Santa Ana winds are predictable. And to have fire hydrants that didn't work, had no water, is unforgivable to me. To have a reservoir that would otherwise be used to put fires out is unforgivable. Not practicing the science. Got lectured a lot by Gavin over science during COVID, except it didn't apply to him or his family, is unforgivable also. And here we are 18 months going on 2 years later, and people that lost their homes in the Pacific Palisades, according to people that have called this program, still paying taxes on their property and insurance on their property, and they can't get a building permit to rebuild their homes. But Gavin, delusional as he is claiming that California is a model for the globe on fire management. Now, this is about as delusional a statement I've ever heard from any politician. Listen,
7: I can say this with absolute conviction. We don't imitate. We're a model for others. We have people coming from all over the United States and around the globe to look at what California is doing in orbit, in the air, and on the ground. People continue to have old talking points about California. Need to do more prescribed burns. Well, we've doubled the prescribed burns since 2021. We've 10x'd. And I'll remind you of this when inevitably the President of the United States will put out a tweet saying otherwise. Let's get the facts straight before the lies are perpetrated. We've 10x'd our vegetation and forest management. We fast-tracked the efforts. That was what Wade just referenced. That first executive order I signed as governor of California in Colfax, California, to fast-track our vegetation and forest management.
6: Okay. What you just heard was Gavin flat-out lying. Just look at the Pacific Palisades as the greatest example of failure that I can ever think of. Now, Steve Hilton, who is the Republican candidate to replace the worst governor in the country, here's him discussing the exodus of business and high earners from California. Remember, you know, we have Mark Zuckerberg now lives in my free state of Florida. Two of the co-founders of Google, they're out. Elon Musk now lives in Texas. He's out. All these people, because they have a wealth tax on the ballot in November that would be retroactive to January 1 of this past year. They all got out. They said they're not paying it to them. They're sick. They've been taxed to death already. Now they're chasing all this money and business out. I told you about New York losing $11 billion in a single year. Anyway, here's Steve Hilton discussing the exodus of business and high earners. They're all leaving. Listen.
0: We're losing jobs. And I think that that's the consequence of the squeezing businesses and high earners more and more. And you're seeing it right now. You're seeing the business exodus. If the billionaire tax proposal goes through, everywhere you go in the state, there are so many conversations. You sit down with business people. You know, we are on the brink of leaving. I don't think people realize quite how near the cliff edge we are.
6: All right. And by the way, Steve Hilton, who we are supporting on this program passionately to be the next governor of California, I think he's the only one that this might be the last chance to save the state. Here is his latest ad in his campaign.
8: I get it. Maybe you hate Trump, MAGA, whatever. But life here has become impossible for anyone who isn't already rich. We are going to fix that. $3 gas, better schools, help families afford a home. We can do it together with a little common sense. Enough is enough. Let's fix California.
6: Anyway, Steve Hilton, the Republican gubernatorial candidate, is with us. Steve, great to have you back, my friend. How are you?
9: I'm great, Sean. We just launched this phase of our campaign, the general election campaign, in Boyle Heights in East Los Angeles, because it's a symbol of the utter failure of this rotten Democratic regime. That's the place where the warehouse fire, we had the Palisades fire, now the other side of L.A., the warehouse fire that burned for a week without any kind of urgent action from the Democrats here, either Karen Bass or Gavin Newsom. And then weeks and weeks later, you have still got there in that working class Latino community, £85 million of rotting meat. The stench is absolutely disgusting. Still, weeks on, we were just there to do our launch event, and it's a symbol of their failure, this rotten regime that's abandoned the working class, abandoned Latinos. We're just going to really take the fight to them in a way that they have not seen in at least 20 years in California. I know it's an uphill battle. I've always said that. But there's 66% in the latest poll, Californians, who think not just that the state is on the wrong track and need change, but that we need a major overhaul. And so that's the majority we need to win. And so I know the odds look not great, but we're just starting. Today is the first day, and I'm very confident we can do it because people are done. The simple message of our campaign now, enough is enough. Let's fix California.
6: You know, I know Gavin's got a massive ego, and, you know, he's very angry right now with me because I think he is the worst governor in the country. Now, we have this new poll that came out today, and what it's showing, it's the University of New Hampshire, and it shows AOC leading the field of potential 2028 presidential nominees. She's in first, and she has 22%. Buttigieg, you know, mayor, you know, Pothole Pete had 21%. Kamala Harris only 5%. Newsom, Mark Kelly, Bernie Sanders, you know, trailing with less than 10%. I've been saying now for some time, Gavin's not going to make it. His record is that atrocious.
9: But I mean, look at all. I mean, what a crew they're putting up. I mean, it's your choice is between ideologues and incompetence. I mean, it's just a joke. There's literally not a single one there that gives you any kind of hope. I mean, that's why, and you're right. Gavin, I used to call him Mugger. I've told you that before. Mugger, the most useless governor in America. He is just on every measure, literally everything you look at. You listed them, and you can add to them, you know, the highest unemployment, homelessness, as you said, highest poverty rate, highest cost of living by far, gas prices, electric, housing costs, the lowest home ownership. U.S. News and World Report ranks California 50th out of 50 states for opportunity. We should be number one on that. Used to be number one on that. Business Climate, Chief Executive Magazine does an annual survey, 50th out of 50 states for business climate. We just had one the other week on it was Consumer Reports, I think, 50th out of 50 states for public safety. I mean, it's just everything is a total failure. And this guy, and as you say, the brazen gaslighting, just shamelessness, the way he just lies about everything like we're a model for the nation. Yeah, you're a model of how not to do things. That's what's going on here. And that's why I think people are sick of it. The guy who's running against me, Javier Becerra, wait till we get started with him. I mean, he's Gavin Newsom, but even worse. And he won't change anything. He said that clearly. He's more of the same, more of the same cost and failure, incompetence and corruption. And I think people are waking up to just what a disaster this California model that Newsom represents really is.
6: Like, I'm a big fan of Bruce Blakeman in New York, and actually I've been pleasantly surprised that he's been able to close the gap with Kathy Hochul. What I worry about for him and for you is you begin to run into a math problem. And what do I mean by that? Is so many people have packed up and said, I'm not taking this anymore. And they have taken their businesses. They have packed up their bags. They have exited the state. They're trying to avoid wealth taxes, exit taxes, all things that have been discussed where you live in California. And frankly, the incompetence of government. I mean, for this proclamation by Gavin that California is a model for the globe on fire management, I just sit here in stunned silence at the arrogance in light of the Pacific Palisades. Where does this come from?
9: It's incredible. And as we've said all along, you know, and it's the truth, the residents of the Palisades, who are, it's a very Democrat area. I went to the one-year event to commemorate the 1 year, and the title, the name of that rally in the Palisades was They Let Us Burn. And who's the they? Newsom and Bass. That community clearly believes that it was an avoidable disaster that was caused by Newsom's policies. And so he's just shameless because he's got nothing else except lying and gaslighting because the record is so completely devastatingly bad. On the math problem, you're right. I mean, there's one way of looking at it, which is basically our estimate is that we're going to need 6 million votes to win in November. The gap traditionally between Republicans and Democrats in California is about 2 million votes in the last 20 years. That's been the gap, 2 million votes. Well, as Fareed Zakaria on CNN pointed out just the other week, guess what's the number of people who've left California or Gavin Newsom's watch on net? 1.9 million. So that's true. And it's an uphill battle. But here's another number that's important. We just did a poll just to get the lie of the land, to understand the battlefield. And here's what we found. 33% right now is solidly with me. 41% solidly with Becerra, 26% completely up for grabs and undecided. Mostly they are working class Californians, regular people leaning a little bit Latino, who just, they're not particularly political or ideological. They're not Democrats, Republicans. They just want a better life, just simple, practical things. And that's why my whole campaign is focused on them. $3 gas, cut utility bills in half, your first $150,000 tax-free starter homes for young families, CalAffordable. That's the plan. And so we're going to be out there incredibly aggressive and high energy. We've got Spencer Pratt's AI guys. We released a short teaser of the ad we're releasing tomorrow, the first time that's been officially part of a campaign, a great AI ad that's going to set the fight up with Becerra. Next week, wait till you see what we've got on Becerra in terms of the scandal of the migrant kids. So this is going to be the kind of fight they've never seen before in California, these Democrats. And I think we can do it. It's not easy, but I think we can do it.
6: All right, quick break. More with Republican gubernatorial candidate Steve Hilton on the other side. And your call's coming up, 800-941-SEAN, as we continue.
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0: We continue our final moments with Republican gubernatorial candidate in California, Steve Hilton is with us. You know, I'm watching your campaign closely. You know, you actually put out answers, you know, even a little exam for people about, you know, can you be anti-Trump and still vote for me? And I understand, especially in California and Gavin Newsom's California, he's obsessed with Trump, stalking Trump 24/7, 365. I mean, if I say a word about him, he's obsessed with going after me, which I love living rent-free in his head, to be blunt. And I watch him very closely. And the reality is life is not good for the people in California. Quality of life issues, poverty issues, homelessness issues, taxation issues. And you go through what you will do to improve the life. Forget about that you worked for Fox at one point. You know, forget about that. Yeah, Trump endorsed you. It's what are you going to do for the people of California? That is the question I think everyone in California does need to ask, not whether or not Sean Hannity is your friend.
1: Exactly. And look, I'm proud to have the president's endorsement. I say all the time when they say, oh, what about Trump? I say, it's great. It's going to be good news for California to have a governor who's got a good relationship with the president and his team. All the important things we need to get done, whether that's Doug Burgum on forest management and Chris Wright on energy and Brooke Rollins on agriculture. These are friends of mine, Tom Homan on making sure we have a cooperative relationship with immigration enforcement, people I've known for years. And so it's going to be beneficial to Californians to have a governor that's got a good relationship with the administration. But I understand that there's a lot of people, because they believe all the nonsense that they get from Newsom, don't like Trump. Okay, whatever. Who cares? This is not an opinion poll on what you think about national politicians. This is about what we can do here in California to change the insane policies that have given us all these ridiculous costs and the homelessness and all these things. That's California policies that have done that. It's not nothing to do with Trump. And so we can change that here. And that's why what I'm building is a coalition of the Trump supporters, of the Republican base. And
0: you're including everybody.
1: Exactly. It's everyone who just wants common sense, practicality to make life better. It's very straightforward.
0: Well, I'm really pulling for you, and I'm pulling for Bruce Blakeman in New York. This may be the last chance for two formerly great states to recover. I don't know if it goes beyond this. I don't know if there's any chance at recovery, to be honest with you. Anyway, Steve Hilton, we appreciate you, man. Thanks for the time. 800-941-SEAN is our number. 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
3: 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President Trump with harsh words for Iranian leadership following several days of Pentagon strikes.
4: They want to make a deal. But I say they're not ready to make a deal. Because every time they make a deal, they want to change it and everything. They're not ready. 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
3: Speaking at a campaign-style event in Georgia, the FBI taking down another member of its most wanted fraudster list who allegedly stole Medicare from Medicare. The Trump administration claims they are cracking down on those who rip off the government.
5: That fraudster had 16 different bank accounts, stealing $500 million from American taxpayers. So federal investigators say Khalid Sattari was the mastermind behind this massive fraud scheme that provided expensive genetic cancer tests that patients didn't need.
3: Fox's Dana Marie McNichol. 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
1: All right, 25 now till the top of the hour. It's 800-941-SEAN if you want to be a part of the program. 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Now, there are certain instances you may run into in your life. 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That is the lethal option. Now, the last year we have FBI statistics for is 2022. 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So what do you do in the other cases? Well, technology now gives us options. 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You don't need a permit. 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All right, let's get to our busy phones. Let's say hi to John, Connecticut. John, hi. How are you? Glad you called.
2: Hi, Sean. Thank you. I was listening to your program yesterday. You had a caller from California, and all of a sudden I thought to myself, with California's policies, if California was a flyover state, would anybody live there? And second, if you have a second, if you can explain to me, I've always wondered why you stopped skiing, because you used to always talk about Vermont.
1: Let me go to your second question first. My son, who started out playing hockey as a kid, because that was my favorite sport as a kid, although I played every sport. Anyway, when he was 6, 7, 8 years old, he became a great skier, And one year we were skiing in Vermont. And it was a horrible snow year. It was all man-made. It was very, very icy. And he actually had a patch of grass, if you can believe it, because I would always ski behind him in case, you know, something happened. He fell.

0: Anyway, he drags me out when the slope opens up. He first just comes into my room at 6 in the morning. Slopes don't open till 8. The chairs don't open till 8. And he's like, Daddy, let's go skiing. I'm like, okay, we got 2 hours. Wake me at 7:30. I'll be ready to go. We'll be the first people on the mountain. We do every black diamond mountain on this mountain because, you know, it's people don't want to get up early. They're exhausted when they go skiing. Anyway, he finishes that. Then I always would send him to ski school. We're finishing the last black diamond mountain, and he hits this patch of grass. Boom, up and over, and he snapped his tib and fib. And I think that trauma for me was worse than it was ever for him. And I was done with skiing. I just never went back. I went back one time with friends and I had no intention. Now, I also tore my meniscus a number of years ago. So the injury doesn't give me, I guess I'd have to wrap the knee really tight and I'm sure I could probably ski. I was always a pretty good skier, but I skied like a madman. I mean, I was racing my nephews down the hill when they were young. I mean, at lightning speeds, I was a reckless skier. So I'm like, I think I pushed my luck with skiing. All right, what was your first question?
1: First question is, you had a caller on from California, and I thought to myself, if California was a flyover state, would anybody live there?
0: Well, I mean, California's geographic beauty that is remarkable. I mean, I lived in Santa Barbara. At the time of my life, I was the poorest person there. I could barely pay my rent. And that's where I got my radio start out there at the University of California, Santa Barbara. And they threw me out probably, but really for good reasons, to be honest. And anyway, but I never wanted to do anything else. But in terms of the, you know, have you ever driven the Pacific Coast Highway, for example?
1: No, my wife keeps talking about how she wants to do it. So eventually I will.
0: I'm telling you, it's beauty. It's spectacular. Now, I see the same beauty in my free state of Florida, except the government isn't all screwed up. You don't have the highest income taxes, sales taxes, gas taxes, highest poverty rate, highest, you know, highest homeless rate in the country either. And a government that is just spiraling out of control and chasing business and wealthy people out of the state. I mean, Gavin is the worst governor in the country. The idea he thinks he can be president is mind-numbing to me because he's rarely there and focuses on everything other than fixing his state. So, you know, we'll see what happens. I mean, you never know. I mean, I never thought Barack Obama could win, so you got to be careful. But it is a beautiful place to visit. I wouldn't stay there. And, you know, there are places now that are uninhabitable to me. San Francisco is nothing like what it used to be. L.A., nothing like what it used to be. And it's always had bad components to it, but it's worse than ever. You know, the fact that people 18 months later, you know, predictable Santa Ana winds and predictable wildfires, they don't practice the science of forestry. No water in hydrants or a reservoir is unforgivable. Not allowing people the right to rebuild is unforgivable to me. I want nothing to do with this. I'm not sure I'll even go back there, to be very blunt. Like, I'm not going back to New York. I'm done.
1: Sean, my point was, if California is where Nebraska is with the policies, who would actually live there? If it was
0: Nobody. You know the answer to that question. Nobody. I don't think many people. I mean, look, when Mark Zuckerberg moves to my free state of Florida, two of the founders of Google moved to my free state of Florida. There are more Wall Street firms with more employees and more New York Wall Street banks and private equity firms and investment firms. They have a much higher presence of employees in Florida and some in Texas than they do in Wall Street. I mean, you know, they've left skeletal staffs compared to what they're building. Like, I can tell you, Wall Street South is real. That's from Miami all the way up to West Palm Beach in Florida. And I know because I see it, and I know people that left New York because they were forced to if they wanted to keep their jobs.
1: All right. Well, I hope you get back on the mountain. One of my dreams is spotting you.
0: No, I don't want to live my life in fear, so you might be right.
1: One of my dreams is spot you on the mountain and scream out, you're Sean Hannity, you're a great American. That would be fun.
0: That's the reason I wear a mask over my face when I'm skiing and goggles. It's one of the moments of anonymity in my life that I don't often get.
2: Way to crush this guy's dreams, Sean. Oh, you'll never see me. I have a mask on.
0: I have a mask on. You know, I was in Columbia, South Carolina to interview Darlene Graham, Lindsey Graham's sister. I can't believe I've been asked to speak next week at the service at the National Cathedral. And I'm very honored by it. I was very close to Lindsey. Whether we agreed or disagreed, we had the best conversations you'd ever want in your life. And I really am now putting some deep thought. I think the hardest speech to ever give is a eulogy. I think it's the hardest one to do. And I'm taking inspiration from the eulogy that Lindsey gave at Joe Lieberman's service. It is the funniest eulogy I've ever seen. And, you know, you've got to live life while you can. And, you know, what you're bringing up here is a good reminder. You know, I just got to figure out a way. I'll probably start with, you know, the bunny hill again. It's been built up from there. I don't know. I think you're right. Don't live your life in fear. I don't think that's how God designed us. John, appreciate you, man. Thank you. 800-941-SEAN if you want to be a part of the program. Captain Ma, Ohio. What's Captain Ma in Ohio? What are you the captain of?
3: It's Captain Mac. I'm the captain of my own vessel up here on the lake.
0: Oh, that's awesome. Do you like take people out on trips and stuff like that?
3: No. I'm just retired. I'm a retired deputy sheriff here in Ohio. And
0: nice.
3: Bought a boat, and I'm living a retired life. I probably was your last caller yesterday. And the focus then was on the oath of office. And when does a representative cross that red line to violating their oath of office? And you know, what was your opinion on that red line? Did we have to actually wait until the violation was done, or the attempt to violate it, especially when it comes to the Constitution? And then I wake up this morning and Zarraz made a speech in New York that, in my opinion, has set the city on fire.
0: Which is this a speech about Bibi or?
3: Yeah, Bibi Netanyahu. How can he come to that city? I mean, he just asked every hitman in New York to stand by for September.
0: Let me tell you to not let your heart be troubled. I've known Prime Minister Netanyahu, and I've been friends with him for 30 years. I promise you, this guy has security. I could tell you, I've been to his home. I've been to his office. I've been around him when he's in New York. I've been around him when he's in Washington. And I can tell you, this man will be defended the right way. And, you know, but do you always have to worry about the crazy? Yes. But even Zoran, Marxist Kami Mamdani, had to admit today that he does not have the statutory authority or jurisdiction to do anything to Bibi Netanyahu. Nothing will happen to him if he shows up and wastes his time at the UN. I think the UN is an agency whose time is gone. It is historically anti-American, anti-Semitic, and, you know, they're just nuts. And frankly, let China have it. Let Russia have it. Let Iran have it. I don't care who has it. I don't think we should be participating or spending $7 billion a year on the UN and the amount of money we spend on security, you know, to protect even the worst of the worst leaders in the world is disgust me. Never mind, when I did live in New York, the amount of traffic is unbearable. It's unbelievable. Appreciate the call, my friend. Let not your heart be troubled on that one. Let's go to Bill, Tampa, Florida. In my free state of Florida, what's up, Bill? How are you?
4: I'm doing well, sir. Absolutely a free state. I love it here. First time caller. Long time listener.
0: Thank you.
4: Quickly on the auto pin and Bogus Joe and the fake auto pin. You know, all of those, or most of those, were done electronically through electronic signature. So it seems to me like you should be able to go into that file, open it up, and get a location and who did it and a time stamp based on each one of them. And then compare that against where Sleepy Joe was at and see how many of them he actually did, if any.
0: Well, I think the general consensus is he did Hunter's, but I don't know of any others specifically that he did. I agree with Greg Jarrett's analysis that that would invalidate them. Did he personally sign off on all of them? I tend to doubt it. I don't think he was cognitively strong enough to even have the time to focus in on the people he was pardoning. I just don't. Would that invalidate them? I believe it would.
4: Yeah, there should be metadata embedded in each one of them that could give some insight on the who did it and where it was at.
0: No, I think that's a great insight. And you know what? That's worth looking into. Let me make a call about that. I appreciate it. Thank you, Bill. Tom, California, Gavin Newsom's Communist Utopia. Tom, how are you?
5: Hey, Sean. My
0: What's going on?
5: I've got a question regarding the U.S. freezing the Iranian funds. And I was just wondering, I don't even know if this is doable, but all of these damaged cargo ships that have been damaged by the Iranians, can we take that money and reimburse the owners of those cargo ships and the deaths of those sailors, those merchant sailors that were killed, their families be compensated? And the insurance companies that are insuring those ships, can we tell them, hey, you know, we're going to put an escrow fund together with their money paying you if they damage your ships?
0: I would. And I'll tell you what, I was watching the dignified transfer of these soldiers today, and it breaks my heart. It really breaks my heart. I would compensate those families in millions of dollars for the loss of their brave loved ones. I would compensate every one of them.
5: Also, those merchant sailors that were missing, I guess there were 1,300 of them missing or killed or something. Those families also should get compensated because they were not at war. They're just doing, they're just working, you know, on those ships.
0: 100%. You're 1,000% right. And as far as I'm concerned, the Iranians with their reign of terror have given up any rights to any monies that have been frozen. And you know what? They've been given every opportunity to have a peaceful resolution to the conflict, and they just keep making things worse every time they're involved. Tom, appreciate the call, my friend. God bless you. 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
10: All right, that's going to wrap things up for today. John Fetterman tonight, Ted Cruz tonight, Jim Jordan tonight, Clay Travis tonight. Interestingly, the Colorado governor, Jared Polis, and he and I have had a few shootouts over the years. He is upset over the new direction of a radicalized Democratic Party. We'll get his thoughts on that. Set your DVR tonight, Hannity, 9 Eastern on the Fox News Channel. We'll see you tonight, back here tomorrow. Thank you for making this show possible.
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2: Economic policy. I'm Lisa Lucera, Fox News. That was one of the key themes of President Trump's speech during a speech in a key swing state.
3: The president put affordability in focus during an event in Marietta, Georgia.
4: 2 years ago, our country was dead, and now we're the hottest country anywhere in the world, respected by everybody all over the world.
3: President Trump concedes energy prices are up as a result of military strikes against Iran, but says inflation is falling.
4: And this is despite this. It's going on. The stock market has hit 73 all-time highs since the election. Think of that.
3: The cost of living is the top issue for voters, according to Fox polling, and support for President Trump's handling of the economy has fallen 13 points since March.
2: Fox's Jared Halpern at the White House. On Iran, the president said they continue to get hit hard.
4: They want to make a deal, but I say they're not ready to make a deal. Because every time they make a deal, they want to change it and everything. They're not ready. They'll be ready very soon.
2: This coming even as the U.S. and Iran continue to exchange fire. The president traveled to Georgia after attending the dignified transfer of four soldiers killed last weekend in the Iran conflict.
4: I've been there many times before. This was in particular something very sad.
2: The president invited the family of Lieutenant Tyler Feehan, who was from Georgia, to travel back from Delaware there with him on Air Force One. By a vote of 216 to 214, all Democrats opposing, the House has adopted a $95 billion budget proposal that would fund the Iran conflict and other White House priorities. But Republicans were divided over the plan, conservatives expressing concerns because there's no spending cuts to offset the cost. Wall Street, the Dow lost 6 points, the Nasdaq minus 146. The S&P off 10. 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
7: 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Crashes involving the Southern Beltway as the Wednesday afternoon drive begins. You've got one westbound at the Durango Curve, the other one on the Stephanie on-ramp to 215 eastbound. North Las Vegas injury crash on Craig between Losi and I-15 at Berg. Two on Charleston, east side at Lamb, west side at Rampart. Mitch Kelly from the Air Supply Air Conditioning Traffic Center.
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8: From the Fox 5 First Alert Weather Center, I'm Chief Meteorologist Sam Argier. An extreme heat warning takes

0: Effect Thursday morning all the way through Monday evening next week. Forecast high temperatures 108 to 114 degrees with little overnight heat relief, low temperatures in the 90s.
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1: Hey, girl, Jersey Devil. I think the New York Post nailed it today with their cover about New Jersey Governor Mikey Sherrill for the election fraud that's happening in the Garden State, calling her the Jersey Devil. It is Fox Across America. Your radio buddy and mine, Jimmy Failla, my life coach, America's life coach, off today. But it's me, your radio buddy, Rich Zeoli, with you, host of the Rich Zeoli podcast. Great to be with you today. We are loaded up, stacked up with some of the finest guests anywhere, A-listers, all of them. So I'm excited. And I'm really excited to be with you because I live in New Jersey. And I've lived in New Jersey my entire life. Well, that's not true. I actually lived in Levittown. And then I moved to Jersey when I was 10 years old. My dad was a Port Authority cop. And then I got involved in New Jersey politics when I was in sixth grade. And I was a Republican county chairman for about 6 years. I was a county commissioner for 3 years. I've been involved in Jersey politics my entire life. And I have seen it all. I have seen them hand out cigarettes and street money. I've seen them bribe people. Brendan Byrne was a Democrat governor. He was beloved by both sides of the aisle. A very funny guy. And he used to joke, he'd say, whatever Democrat county he was in, he'd go, I want to be buried here so I can remain active in politics. Like, that was the joke. So when the news broke yesterday that 6,600 non-citizens were registered to vote because of a software glitch in New Jersey, I was not surprised. In fact, color me shocked when the governor of New Jersey, Mikey Sherrill, blamed her predecessor and blamed the Motor Vehicle Commission. What you have to understand is that the company that runs the software for this put out a statement saying that everything the governor said was BS. And now the Trump administration has opened up a lawsuit against the state of New Jersey. But this is why we need the Save America Act, to ensure that only United States citizens are voting in federal elections, period. And her answer was like, well, I mean, only 400 people voted. There was an election in Bergen County, New Jersey, is right across the river from New York City, came down to one vote. And then they had lawsuit after lawsuit. It was like for a mayor or something like that. And they threw out ballots and more ballots came in. And then it was like one vote. And then all of a sudden, next thing you know, the election was decided by a judge. He was just like, I'm sick of this. I'm awarding you congratulations, you won. So yeah, you know what? 400 votes can absolutely throw an election. It can throw a close election. Like, I was talking to my buddy, Senator Dave McCormick from Pennsylvania yesterday when I was guest hosting for Guy Benson. And by the way, congratulations to Guy. Very happy for him. When McCormick said, hey, you know what? When I ran in Pennsylvania, I had two close elections. One of them was decided by less than 900 votes. So yeah, it matters. But in addition to that, if somebody cancels out my vote, who's not a citizen of the United States of America, that's not okay. That's not okay. Because if we both vote, and like I'm in machine A and that person's at machine B, and they're not supposed to vote, I'm supposed to vote, and we vote for different people, that person just canceled out my vote. So it's not okay, and the governor sounds pathetic with her excuses. Here's Mikey Sherrill, a software error. Cut 12, please.
2: In June of 2023... nearly 3 years before I became governor, a serious software error in New Jersey's motor vehicle system led to the improper voter registration of what we believe to be roughly 6,600 people in our state. When New Jerseyans applied for a driver's license or identification at the MVC, they were asked if they wanted to register to vote. In the case of this error, some individuals indicated that they weren't citizens and weren't eligible to vote, but the software registered them anyway.
1: Oh,
2: the
1: anyway.
2: Error in the software was corrected a year later in June of 2024. That is more than 2 years ago.
1: Now, the company that she's blaming for this on the software error is a company called Idemia. And that is who the New Jersey Motor Vehicle Commission used. But you also have to know something else, too. Before he left office, one of the things that Phil Murphy did, the worst governor in the history of any state, in the history of the union. I mean, really, you can't find a worse governor than Phil Murphy. He was the worst, the worst. And he had snaggle teeth. That's a whole other thing. Oh, by the way, I want to thank my buddy, Dr. Mike Veneria, my dentist, because I was supposed to go for my cleaning today. And Mikey called me up yesterday and he's like, we need you. So I had to reschedule, and, you know, I mean, I called him at like 9 o'clock last night, and he was able to get me off the point, but I feel bad, so I just wanted to give him a shout-out and say thanks. He's a big fan of the show, obviously. He's a great dentist in New Jersey, Mike Venaria. But he's my friend, and we talk about this stuff all the time. We both agreed. Worst governor in the history of the state. He lived in Jersey his entire life, too. Worst. The worst. Worst to do business. Eminent Mars, the candy company, they're leaving. They're out. They're done. But here's the statement from the people that... So Murphy signs a law saying, we're going to give everybody a driver, everybody who gets a license, you're automatically registered to vote. You're automatically registered. So that's the problem right there. You go to get a license, they automatically register you to vote. It should not be that easy. Voting is a sacred responsibility. And in my opinion, I want to make sure that people who want to vote, they have to work at it. I don't want to make it too easy to vote. Voting should be a little difficult. Like, you should have to take the time to fill out an application. You should have to take the time to go vote in person. You should have to put a little bit more effort into it than just finding a show on Netflix to stream. It's ridiculous to me how easy it's become. Like, I'm just waiting for the time when this is all done online, where everybody just dials a number and then puts in their choice, you know, press one if you want J.D. Vance, press two if you want. Like, I do not want to get to that place where it's just that easy to vote. It's everybody goes, it's a right. Yes, it's a right, but rights come with responsibilities. And not to like get off on a Spider-Man kick here, but to whom much is given, much is required. Am I right? So I'm just saying you should have to work at it a little bit, just a little bit. The company behind this, where Mikey Sherrill's throwing under the bus and blaming, put out the following. IDEMIA works with the New Jersey Motor Vehicle Commission and has for more than 40 years to support the process through which eligible individuals may indicate their interest in registering to vote when applying for or renewing a driver's license or state-issued identification card. Our role is to transmit information through the motor vehicle system. The voter registration information is transmitted to the New Jersey Department of State Division of Elections, which is ultimately responsible for verifying eligibility to vote. Information submitted by IDEMIA must still be validated and adjudicated by the Division of Elections. So Mikey Sherrill's like, oh, yeah, no, software glitch. No, it wasn't. They sent the information over to the New Jersey Division of Elections, and the New Jersey Division of Elections did not do their job, or maybe they deliberately didn't do their job. I'm just saying. You know, call me cynical, but when you grow up in New Jersey, or I think the New Jersey, New York metropolitan area, Philadelphia, like there's a certain amount of cynicism that just courses through your veins because you've seen it all. And so nothing shocks you, like nothing. I remember my dad taking me to the Port Authority bus terminal when I was a kid, when the cops threw a Christmas party and we got to go into the jail. It was fun. But I remember my dad showing me there was this guy doing the game Three Card Monty and explaining to me how you can't win. And I was 10, but that was my first time of realizing that there's a scam on every street corner, literally a scam on every street corner. So when you grow up in New Jersey politics and you see them handing out cigarettes and street money and you hear Democrat governors joking about dead people voting and then something like this happens, you go, it's like Vito Corleone. I'm a superstitious man. And if lightning should strike, you know what I mean? Like, I'm going to blame the people in this room. I don't think it's an error. I think it's deliberate. I absolutely do, because I've seen too much. Well, the only way we'll know for sure is when we get to the bottom of this through a lawsuit, which the Trump administration has now opened against the state of New Jersey. Good. And every other blue state in America that does not want to cooperate must cooperate. I'm going to read for you the statement that was put out by a bunch of blue state governors after President Trump gave his speech the other night saying that our system is vulnerable to China and that there are illegals who are registered to vote. The Democrat Governors Association, which is chaired by Andy Beshear, who is a 2028 presidential candidate and featuring a murderer's row of 2028 losers, Gretchen Whitmer, Kathy Hochul, Governor Mikey Sherrill, Janet Mills, Wes Moore, Governor Gavin Newsom's greasy, oily hair is on the list. J.B. Pritzker's on the list. Governor Josh Shapiro's on the list. Oh, yes, Shapiro the other day, he said, was that not a crazy blank speech that Trump gave? What's crazy about making sure that our election system can't be hacked by China? I mean, for years we heard Russia. I heard Kamala Harris say on The View, we need paper ballots. Because if you have a paper ballot, well, then Russia can't hack a paper ballot. That's an actual quote from Kamala Harris. I mean, obviously, you know, she was probably three glasses deep when she said it, but it's correct. You can't hack a paper ballot. I mean, you know, clock is right twice a day. So they put out a statement saying it is deeply alarming that President Trump continues to try to undermine free and fair elections. No amount of lies and conspiracy theories can change the fact that our country's elections have repeatedly been proven to be safe and secure. So they're ready to fight back against the Trump administration now that we know 6,600 non-citizens were registered to vote and 400 of those people did vote. What do we do now? A prominent New Jersey Democrat member of Congress, Josh Gottheimer, has called for a full and utter investigation into this entire fiasco. A Democrat member of the state assembly named Jamel Hawley, also calling for an immediate pause on the program that automatically registers people to vote. But how many are on the voter rolls? That's what we don't know. Here's Governor Mikey Sherrill admitting that she doesn't know that. Cut 13.
2: I learned of this last Wednesday, and I immediately ordered my chief counsel to launch a comprehensive investigation. Currently, the Division of Elections is working to ensure anyone who is illegally registered is removed from the voter rolls.
1: Well, thank you. Very nice of you. But how do we make sure there aren't other people on the voter rolls? The only way to do that is to look at the voter rolls. Am I right? I'm right, aren't I? Yeah, that's the only way you're going to know for sure. She said 400 individuals voted. Okay, that could absolutely swing an election. They know they were not supposed to vote. Should there be legal consequences? Should there be ramifications? I think so. I mean, they voted illegally, but we don't know the outcome of the elections in which they voted. There could have been a close town council race decided by a handful of votes. There could have been a close race for a member of Congress. Who knows? All I know is I put my heart and soul into the last governor's race, and I sat here as a guest of Fox Across America on election day, and I said I feel really good about Jack Cittarelli's chances. Really good. I didn't predict he was going to win, but I said I felt really, really good about it. And suddenly, Mikey Sherrill gets more votes than Kamala Harris got in New Jersey. How does that happen? But until we look at the voter rolls, we won't know the answer to these questions. So we have to open them up, bottom line. But here's Mikey Sherrill saying 400 individuals voted. Big whoop. What are we going to do about it? Cut 14.
2: Initial analysis shows that fewer than 400 newly registered individuals voted in an election due to this software error. They were registered as Democrats, Republicans, and the majority unaffiliated, and were scattered across the state. But let me be clear. This entire situation is unacceptable. It's unacceptable that the vendor released software with such a glaring error. It's unacceptable that the MVC took a year to get this issue fixed. And it's unacceptable that no one in the previous administration brought this to light, demanded accountability, or took action when it happened years ago.
1: Well, that's all good. That's great. That's wonderful. But why don't we do something about it to make sure it never happens again by going through the voter rolls? It's Fox Across America, Zeoli Farfalla. Great to have you with us. Don't go away.
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18: 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A lot of trouble on the surface streets right now, including a southwest crash northbound Rainbow at Tropicana, northwest Decatur at Elkhorn. Right lane blocked on the east side, westbound Charleston past Lamb. Central Valley with injuries, Valley View north of Sahara. North Las Vegas, Craig west of I-15 at Berg. I'm Mitch Kelly in the Air Supply Air Conditioning Traffic Center.
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0: with you on Fox Across America. Stopped at Taco Bell on the way, loaded up on some lettuce wraps. I'm good to go. I'm feeling good. If you want to weigh in on the conversation, by the way, it's 888-788-9910. 888-788-9910. The question I have for you is, don't you think this momentum now should force even Democrats to vote for the Save America Act? Which all it does is ensure that Americans, citizens get to vote in federal elections. There's no power over state elections, no power over local elections, no power over school board and municipal elections. It's literally federal elections. But you know, I'm sure by now you heard about the never-ending pasta bowl at Olive Garden, which, you know, Zioli, I'm just saying, it's been a while since I've been to an Olive Garden. Not bashing them, just, you know. Anyway, the never-ending pasta bowl belongs to the pasta bowl holder. And yes, you have to show identification. If we can guard our breadsticks and our pasta, we should be able to guard our elections and our ballots. That's my opinion. That's my opinion on this. And if it's really hard for married women and Black Americans to get ID, then Olive Garden clearly is the most racist restaurant in America to force that upon people. Or maybe just the idea that married women and Black people can't get IDs is just pure and utter Democrat BS. Throwing that out there. Since, you know, we also require it to fly on airplanes, go to government buildings, have a checking account, get health care, you know, pretty much everything. Here's Andy Kim, Democrat member of the United States Senate, talking about this massive voter fraud scandal in his state of New Jersey.
1: But it does represent a pretty big screw up and probably the largest breach of this kind that I could ever cover. What was your reaction to seeing that news today?
2: Yeah, you know, I heard about it for the first time today as well. And I have to say, look, I mean, this is unacceptable. And this needs to be fixed immediately, and people need to be held accountable for that, especially if they've known this since it's happened a couple years ago. So, yes, you know, when there are mistakes, when there are things that are broken, we need to fix it. But we also need to make sure that we're looking at the problems in the right size, that this is not akin to what Donald Trump was talking about.
0: No, it's literally what Donald Trump was talking about. He literally said, we have in New Jersey 35,000 non-citizens who are registered to vote. This is literally what he talked about. And that was Chris Hayes, who said this is the largest breach he's ever seen. I mean, even MS Now is admitting that. But for Democrats, they can't admit that. Here's CNN's Abby Phillips also throwing cold water on this.
3: You just said it's widespread. So where's the proof that it's widespread?
4: 6,600 non-citizens voted onto the voter rolls.
3: That is 0.006% of registered voters in the state. Is it widespread, or is it something that is relatively rare?
5: You're pounding him over the word widespread. I just would ask you,
3: Scott,
5: what is your tolerance for any fraud at all?
3: Is it widespread?
5: Absolutely. Over 6,000
3: people.
5: What
3: is your bar for
5: widespread?
3: And
5: she said, my bar is I want no tolerance. Okay. I have zero tolerance.
3: So what is your tolerance for American citizens?
5: By the way, this isn't the only place this is happening.
3: What is your tolerance for American citizens whose valid voter registrations are invalidated by incorrect databases? What's your tolerance for that?
5: I don't have tolerance for any mistakes in the electoral system, including putting non-citizens on the rolls.
0: And neither should you, by the way. No one should have tolerance for that, because your vote matters and shouldn't get canceled out by somebody who shouldn't be voting. That is the point.

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2: Fox News, I'm John Saucier. President Trump visiting Marietta, Georgia today. He says the United States is hitting Iran hard and agreements in view.
3: They want to make a deal. But I say they're not ready to make a deal. Because every time they make a deal, they want to change it and everything. They're not ready. They'll be ready very soon. And this is despite this. It's going on. The stock market has hit 73 all-time highs since the election.
2: Well, the U.S. military says they are striking Iran once again tonight, this marking the 12th consecutive night of strikes. Democrats say the president has no clear vision on winning this conflict. Earlier today, the president attending a dignified transfer of remains at Dover Air Force Base, the bodies of four U.S. service members killed in the war returned home. And now more than 1,000 people have died in the Ebola outbreak in Congo, according to African health officials. 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
5: This report's live in the Air Supply, Air Conditioning Traffic Center. Expect a higher level of service. A little bit slow on the westbound Southern Beltway, approaching a crash just before the Durango curb. Dragging 15 northbound Russell up to the Bowl and 11 north through downtown. North Las Vegas wreck blocking right lanes. Eastbound Craig past Losey. New injury accidents. Westbound Blue Diamond past I-15 and eastbound Tropicana at the Strip. Mitch Kelly from the Air Supply Air Conditioning Traffic Center.
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6: From the Fox 5 First Alert Weather Center, I'm Chief Meteorologist Sam Argier. An extreme heat warning takes effect Thursday morning all the way through Monday evening next week. Forecast high temperatures 108 to 114 degrees. With little overnight heat relief, low temperatures in the 90s.
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0: We've had a lot of crazy stories in the news lately regarding ICE and attacks on ICE, and now we have non-citizens voting in New Jersey. Welcome back to Fox Across America. It's Rich Zeoli in for Jimmy Failla. It's great to be with you today, and great to have Jonathan Fahey back on the show. I love this guy because he always retweets me, and I appreciate that. Jonathan, I don't know, it's hard to say, like, you re-X'd me. You know what I mean?
1: Exactly.
0: It's a tough thing to say one man to another. Like, this guy X's me all the time, but I appreciate you doing that, and you should follow.
1: I love your stuff, yes.
0: Thank you, my friend. You should follow Jonathan on X at Jonathan for Fairfax. So how you doing as the former acting ICE director in this crazy news cycle?
1: Crazy is the perfect word, because every day there's a new shoe to drop on this, and it's all often in a very bad way, like we're going to talk about with New Jersey, but also with the attacks on the ICE building in New York. And it's just like it never stops. And really, it just shows every one of these stories, the underlying theme is how extreme the Democratic Party has become on this immigration issue, and I say the illegal immigration issue, not the immigration issue, that they really will stop at nothing to advance this sort of open borders, mass amnesty agenda. And, you know, there's no line they won't cross and no bottom they can't reach, as we saw with Tim Walz, what, a couple of weeks ago, pardoning the sex offender to keep him in the country.
0: Yeah, right. Like a guy who's raping a 10-year-old and saying that that was his culture or something like that to justify it. I mean, just hideous. You know what I worry about, Jonathan? I worry that people are going to forget just how bad it was. So you were right there at the forefront of this as the acting ICE director. And how bad was it when Joe Biden was president? And, you know, I remember Bill Malusian being down at the border. I remember Griff Jenkins reporting on this. I remember them showing thousands of people coming in every day. Now that the border's secure, I worry that the memory of that's going to fade.
1: I think you're exactly right. It's kind of one of these things, when you solve a problem in politics, then you sometimes don't get the credit for solving the problem. Nice. Everyone just moves on to the next problem, which isn't necessarily a bad thing. But I think people need to remember, because we've got an election coming up in 2028, presidential, and we know from what the Democrats are doing now, they are going to reopen that border the first chance they get and do everything they can to give every illegal citizenship and get the ones that aren't voting yet, get them fully voting. I think people need to relook at those videos, because it was horrific watching the Bill Malusian and Griff on a daily basis. It was utterly shocking. And I think those two and Fox in general really changed the tide, because the other networks weren't even covering it. People would have not even known, at least they would know indirectly, but not directly, how bad and how, frankly, deliberate it was from the Biden administration.
0: And Jonathan Fahey's with us, the great Jonathan Fahey. It's awesome to have him, former acting ICE director, all-around great guy. You see him on Fox all the time. Follow him at Jonathan for Fair, Jonathan, wait, John for Fairfax. I'm sorry. I don't have my glasses on. So, look, man, I think you're right about that. And I think that when you talk about getting non-citizens,

0: citizens to vote. And I don't know if all of them are in this country illegally or not. We have to figure all that out. But if 400 people voted who should not have voted, and elections are sometimes very, very close, even one person is too many. But the Democrats act like this could not happen. This is not possible to happen. The story breaks yesterday. 6,600 non-citizens registered to vote in New Jersey. They call it a software glitch. And immediately, most of the talking points on CNN, MS Now, the other networks is, yeah, but that's not enough to swing an election. As if this is just like a one isolated incident in the entire country, and that's all it is.
1: Yeah. Keep your eyes open for the next big lie coming, because the first big lie was it never happened. This big lie is going to be it's only these few hundred, so it's really insignificant. That's not true either. These are the 500 that they caught through a software glitch that identified people. This doesn't catch the people that went in there and affirmatively checked that they were a citizen and wanted to vote.
0: Yeah.
1: There's no safeguards on those. So whatever the numbers are, multiply it by 10, 20, or 100, and maybe you get close to the reality. But remember, this is COVID wasn't made in a lab. This is what they do with this stuff, is you're crazy for suggesting it. Then when it becomes to be true or reveals to be true, then they minimize it and act like it's not a big deal. Well, it's not just the few hundred. It's not just New Jersey. It's not just one software glitch. And the scandal, there's so many scandals within this, but why is the DMV or a DMV bureaucrat in many instances getting to determine who votes in U.S. elections? It's truly insane. The American people want to be able to have a say on who votes in elections. 80% of them want voter ID and citizenship requirements, but they can't get that. But some bureaucrat at a DMV can basically assign voters. And this whole thing with voting registration through the DMV, everyone knew this was going to be the result of it. It's like you self-report, you decide to vote, there's no verification, and you're a voter forever, and no one checks on it. Our elections deserve a lot more. American people deserve a lot more security in their elections than just this current system. But again, the big lie is coming. It's only New Jersey. It's only these few hundred. And by the way, they voted for Democrats and Republicans, so it all balances each other out. So actually, we all benefited somehow because of this. It's insane.
0: I love when they throw the math number. They're like, well, it's 0.00006%. It's like, shut up. Like, that's not the issue.
1: Yeah.
0: A buddy
1: that's
0: of mine,
1: not the issue.
0: Who I won't mention his name, but he had a great analogy for this. He said, it's kind of like when you're dating and you tell the other person your number, as in like the number of partners, whatever that number they give you is, multiply it by 10. It's kind of like that.
1: Exactly.
0: And I think that is just such a great analogy, because that's what we're going to see here unfold. And you're also right about the fact that since this is self-reporting, it's basically the honor system. Like when you pull up and there's some guys has tomatoes on the side of the road and a little money jar. That's what it is to vote. You just self-affirm that you're a citizen and you're able to vote. That's ridiculous. And so we don't know how many people are voting that have just lied about that. And that's what the Save America Act would do, Jonathan Fahey, right? So tell us exactly what it does and why it's so important.
1: Well, two things. It requires voter ID. When you go to vote, you have to show that you are who you say you are, which seems perfectly fair and what we all do multiple times, probably every week in some form or another. And the second is you have to prove you're a U.S. citizen, because you have to be a citizen to vote. So two things that are very reasonable. Certainly most people agree on it's 80%-ish numbers, which how often in politics do you ever get like an 80-20 issue?
0: Right.
1: And certainly if it's 80-20 the other way on a Dem issue, the Republicans generally go along with those because they know it's good for them. So this is just one of these things that is like common sense. And the Democrats, every time they oppose it, you know that they have no real good opposition when all of their opposition boils down to, let's call the other side racist. You know, like if they had a really strong opposition, you'd hear it. But instead, their heads spin around when you say voter ID. They act like you've done just something crazy when it's the most reasonable thing in the world. And now the other thing is they try to conflate the two. Because remember, the Democrats vote are against voter ID in and of itself, not just that and the citizenship requirement. So now they try to say, well, it's so hard to prove your citizenship and get a birth certificate. which also isn't true. But remember, whenever they say that, it's like, yeah, but are you, Chuck Schumer, are you in favor of just voter ID in and of itself? And the answer is racist, you know, somebody that marched in Selma in 1960 that doesn't have an ID. How can we do this again as Jim Crow 3.0, 2.0.
0: Married women will never be able to vote again. You know, this is a secret plot to overturn the 17th Amendment, or, you know, I mean, it's so silly. It really is.
1: And they'll fly someone in, the one person in the world that doesn't have an ID but manages to get on a plane and go to Congress and say, oh, they don't have ID. It's amazing to me that instead of spending maybe a few thousand dollars to get IDs to these handful of people that don't have them that are actually legitimate voters, they'll spend billions to oppose voter ID. And everyone knows what's going on here.
0: Yeah.
1: And it's like they want illegals to vote. Yep. They want it easy to cheat because they believe cheating on average benefits them. Nope. And this isn't complicated. And if you go on CNN or something and say this, they'll act like it's crazy. But it's like there's no other explanation that makes any sense whatsoever.
0: Listen, man, you're spot on. I grew up in Jersey politics, and I spent a lot of time in Philly politics. You know, every time Halloween comes around, the dead rise and they vote. And that is a fact that I have seen since I was a kid. You know, it was a joke. It was an open joke about dead people voting in Philadelphia and other places. Now we're talking about illegals voting. And yes, it's to cheat. And yes, it's also because they don't want any accountability. But it also goes to a broader point, which I want to ask you about, Jonathan Fahey, which is, in order to be a Democrat today, you have to be anti-ICE. With one exception, and that's John Fetterman, you have to be anti-ICE. And then it's not enough just to say defund ICE or shut ICE down. You have to call them Nazis, the fascists, Gestapo. You got to use all the things, which then leads to what we saw the other day, which is a whack job who wasn't going to really be successful because he's crazy. But, you know, he hears those words and he thinks that he's got to do something about that. I think they're very deliberate with their choice of language. And you cannot be a Democrat and be successful today if you support ICE, period.
1: That is 100% true. And remember, you mentioned John Fetterman, but he's basically been excommunicated from the Democratic Party. But it's so bad. It's not just anti-ICE. And they try to use this idea that they're just upset with tactics and stuff. But the truth is they are against deporting illegal aliens. And that's all this is about. They couldn't care less what ICE is doing as long as they don't deport illegal aliens. They're perfectly happy when ICE is, you know, changing diapers at the border or whatever Joe Biden had them doing, but they don't want people deported, and they use ICE as a scapegoat. It's the most cynical thing ever that they put these people, the ICE agents, at risk, as well as the public safety at risk, because they don't want immigration laws enforced, because they know lack of enforcement leads to more Democratic voters and more power for them. And that's this whole thing. So they've created these false narratives against ICE agents that are just deliberately designed to prevent the laws from being enforced, which is the most cynical thing ever if you think about it, because our system doesn't work if we have a robust debate that leads to a law being passed, and then the side that loses just does everything they can to undermine whatever that law is. Our system would immediately collapse if that's the way all of us behaved. And that's the way the Democrats are behaving here. And they will stop at nothing. And this is so predictable, this thing that happened in New York, not specifically predictable, but predictable that somebody would take this and they would view themselves as heroic and do something really harmful. And thankfully, nobody died or got seriously hurt. But that's really a function of luck that over anything else, because we're going to have something really bad happen that is 100% preventable. And if the Democrats want open borders, they should have the courage to go and campaign on it and put legislation that we want open borders and mass amnesty, but they know they can't achieve it, so they use all of these subversive tactics to achieve it. And they don't care who dies, who gets hurt, how people are harmed in other ways in order to achieve it. It's so cynical. Democrats from 10 years or 20 years ago wouldn't even survive in this party, because you have to be so radical on this immigration issue, as well as every other issue. They're really a radical party, and it's just one diversion. Everyone's talking about these DSA members, and it's like, they don't really deviate from today's Democratic Party. They just kind of say it more, you know, they're actually, in a way, more honest about it. But today's Democratic Party is anti-law enforcement, anti-ICE. They want boys to play girls' sports. They, you know, they do things that are utterly crazy, but it is a mainstream position within that party.
0: Listen, man, you let crazy in, crazy's not leaving. So that's the bottom line. And eventually crazy's running the show, and that's what we got going on here. But the reason why they let crazy in is because deep down they agree with it. So Jonathan Fahey, always a pleasure, my man. I appreciate it. Former acting ICE director. Let's chat again soon, and you be well, my friend. I thanks for coming on the show.
1: Thank you.
0: It's Fox Across America's Yoli for Fela. We got more to come today, and we got some great guests coming up. Kennedy's going to be here. I'm very excited about that, but that's only just a little tease of the great guests we have coming up. So again, if you want to weigh in, 888-788-9910, 888-788-9910. It's Fox Across America.
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17: Yes, reports live in the Air Supply Air Conditioning Traffic Center. Expect a higher level of service. Well, it's been a sloppy 3 o'clock hour. Start with a new crash on the Blue Diamond on-ramp to 15 northbound. Typical struggles, 15 north from Russell up to the ball, 15 south from Charleston to Flamingo, 11 north really dragging, Charleston through downtown, then South Rancho to Decatur. Got a western beltway crash blocking a right lane, southbound to Charleston. Curiosity delays on the northbound side. Accidents involving the southern beltway, westbound to Jones, also westbound before the Durango curb, and on the Stephanie on-ramp to 215 east. North Las Vegas crash.

0: Is eastbound Craig past Losey and eastbound Lake Mead at Pecos, South Valley, westbound Blue Diamond past I-15. It's Mitch Kelly from the Air Supply, Air Conditioning Traffic Center.
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1: 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Z-E-O-L-I. Thank you. But it's great to be here. I love hanging out with you guys. And I love the fact that Mikey thinks he's going to let Emerson read the quiz, but we're not going to let that happen today, right?
2: Oh, I thought we were. Yeah.
1: No, we're going to make you read the quiz, okay? Okay? What happened last time was a disgrazia, as my people call it, Emerson, where you got handed the responsibility of having to read the quiz. You know why that happened? Josh, can you tell her why?
3: Yeah, just throwing her under the fire. And, you know, also because, you know, there are certain names, especially questions 4 and 5, that usually trip them up.
1: And it's the best part of the show. Mikey pronounces.
2: All right, so are we going or no?
1: Let's do this.
2: Yeah, let's tap on the gas.
1: All right, so are we all play? Is it all play? Is it team play? What are we doing?
2: No, because we already looked up the answers.
3: Yeah, okay. I already know everything. So,
1: all right, is this Texas themed?
2: Yes.
1: All right, let's do it.
2: What is the capital of Texas?
1: Austin.
2: There you go. What video game does the creeper appear in?
1: What?
2: The creeper.
1: I don't know. Give me multiple choice, please.
2: Minecraft, Roblox, Fortnite, and Dark Souls.
1: God, Fortnite. How is that Texas themed? I don't understand.
2: I don't know.
3: Maybe it was created there.
2: What is the only element on the periodic table named after a U.S. state?
1: Alaska. I don't know.
3: Give them those options.
2: Texium, okay. Americum, Washingtonium, or Californium?
1: Californium. Thank you.
3: Nice. There you go.
2: What are the two most common months for U.S. presidents to be born with?
1: Wait, what?
2: What are the two most common months for U.S. presidents to be born in which, with 6 commanders in chiefs in each?
1: Okay.
2: So January and February, July and August, October and November, or November.
1: July and August. Oh. I jumped on that too fast. What was the correct answer?
3: October and November.
1: Really?
3: Yeah.
1: Huh. Interesting.
2: And then what mathematician is credited with inventing the first mechanical calculator?
1: Oppenheimer. No, give me a list.
2: Blaise Pascal, Gottfried Wilhelm Leibniz,
3: Charles
2: Leibniz.
1: This is why, see, am I right? This is exactly what I was hoping would happen.
2: Emerson can read the last two answers.
1: Emerson, you are watching history right now. Start over, Mikey, because I got distracted.
2: I don't think we have enough time.
3: Go for it. You got it.
2: Blaise Pascal, Gottfried Wilhelm
3: Leibniz.
2: Leibniz, Charles Babbage, or René Descartes.
3: Descartes.
1: There's a philosopher. I don't think it was him. I'll go with the Gilbert Gottfried.
3: No, Blaise Pascal.
1: There you go. Wow. Pedro Pascal. No. All right. It is fine. Well done. I did a terrible job on that. What did I get? Like 2 right?
2: Game went 2 for 5.
1: Yeah, it's terrible. That was a terrible quiz.
2: No barbecue. Honestly.
1: That was the worst quiz yet, I think. Awful. Emerson, I'm sorry you had to watch that. I feel like it's ruined your entire college internship. All right, it's Fox Cross America. The K-Train Kennedy is going to join us, host of the Kennedy Saves the World podcast. It is Zeoli for Fela. Glad you are here.
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3: Strikes launched. I'm Lisa Lacera, Fox News. U.S. Central Command says the latest round began about an hour and a half ago and that they will continue to further degrade Iran's ability to threaten civilian mariners and commercial vessels in the region as a terror organization joins the conflict.
4: The Houthis have targeted and hit at least one tanker, perhaps two, that were carrying Saudi oil in the Red Sea. This basically broadens the war. It creates a second front and really puts the risk of chaos in the world oil market at a much higher level.
3: Fox's Steve Harrigan in Tel Aviv. During a stop in Marietta, Georgia, President Trump again said Iran wants to make a deal and claimed the U.S. doesn't need Iran's oil.
5: We don't need the Hormuz Strait, but we do it because we have to do it because we cannot let Iran have a nuclear weapon.
3: Meanwhile, House Republicans have narrowly passed a $95 billion package that would help fund the Iran conflict. The U.S. and Saudi Arabia have signed a new nuclear agreement that could pave the way for the kingdom to enrich uranium for its civilian nuclear program. A Fox News poll sheds light on what Americans think of President Trump, the midterms, and economic growth.
6: A Fox News poll of over 1,000 U.S. voters finding if the November election was today, 53% would back the Democratic candidate in their House district, while 46% would back the Republican. The Democratic advantage comes as President Trump's approval rating stands at 39%, unchanged for the last 3 months. Roughly three quarters of those polled, 76%, say they'd rate the economy as only fair or poor, and another three quarters say inflation has caused them financial hardship. 23% want dramatic change in the government, 50% viewing capitalism positively, 30% favoring socialism, up 3% from last year.
3: Fox's Christian Goodwin, 31% of respondents view the Democratic Socialist of America positively. 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
8: 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Expect a higher level of service. Hasn't been a good performance by you so far this afternoon. 15 northbound, very slow from Tropicana up to the bowl. 15 south, Charleston to Flamingo. Of course, 11 north going to be dragging. Charleston pretty much out to Jones. There is a crash along the way at South Rancho. They're off to the right. Western Beltway crash southbound to Charleston, no longer causing delays. Heavier traffic on the northbound side in the area. Two accidents involving the westbound Southern Beltway. One at Jones, a second before the Durango curb. One still being cleaned up on the Stephanie on-ramp to 215 eastbound. North Las Vegas wrecks affecting eastbound Craig Pass Losi and eastbound Lake Mead at Pecos. South Valley, westbound Blue Diamond past I-15. I'm Mitch Kelly in the Air Supply Air Conditioning Traffic Center.
9: From the Fox 5 First Alert Weather Center, I'm Chief Meteorologist Sam Argier. An extreme heat warning takes effect Thursday morning all the way through Monday evening next week. Forecast high temperatures 108 to 114 degrees with little overnight heat relief, low temperatures in the 90s.
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1: That's right, Jimmy Failla has the day off, but I'll say, hey girl, in the spirit of Jimmy Failla, it's Rich Zeoli with you today, and I am fired up because we are going to save the world right here on Fox Across America, because the one, the only Kennedy host of Kennedy Saves the World is in studio with me today. It's so great to see you.
2: Hey, Rich.
1: Hey, Train. How are you?
2: How you doing?
1: I'm good. You were just on Outnumbered. Yes. Did you talk about Ma'am Dami backing down on arresting Netanyahu by chance?
2: Yeah, he has no choice. And then Paul Morrow wrote an interesting article for the Wall Street Journal saying if he did that, he'd be committing a felony because that would be a conspiracy to kidnap someone.
1: Mm. Yeah. Yeah, so not a good idea.
2: No, not for him.
1: Not so much.
2: And there's also that pesky Constitution and the Supremacy Clause, which, you know, he's a nepo baby. I don't know that he's terribly learned. He's just very propagandized.
1: Yeah, well said. Well said. You were at the World Cup in Philadelphia, the same game I was at with, quote, Dewar. Am I saying it right? Côte d'Ivoire?
2: Some people say Ivory Coast. I've seen it both ways.
1: Yeah, but I think I saw you on Newsroom say it the right way, and I have great respect for that because I try, but I botch it. They played Curacao, and it was fun. It was a good game. It was a lot of fun.
2: That was a good game. We wanted Curacao to score. We were really hoping because we were sitting with their fans, and they were so excited.
1: Yeah. But everybody had a good time. Everybody was having fun. But Jasmine Crockett thinks there was all kinds of racism regarding the World Cup. I want to play a clip for you, Kenny, and get your reaction. This is Cut 19.
3: If you recall, the last two teams, it was Argentina and Spain. And it seemed like the vast majority of the world was rooting for Argentina, or actually against Argentina, right? And why was that? Just give me an explanation if you could guess. If you'll just let them finish the answer.
4: Spain are the best team. Maybe that's why they were rooting for them.
3: There's also a racist history that
5: Mr.
3: exists.
5: Mr. Beyer, you're recognized.
3: Thank you.
1: Kennedy, who were you rooting for?
2: People were rooting for Argentina, or was it against Argentina? Wherever there was ginned up racism, that's who they were rooting for. It's like, lady, pick a frickin' side. She's so bad at this. And, you know, she's not going to have a job for much longer. If it weren't for fanning the flames of racism, she would be awfully bored.
1: Yeah.
2: You know, this is not another person who is just a loon, a crackpot, an attention hooer. And, you know, all she's doing is literally making things up. Yeah. So, yes, people were, by and large, rooting for Spain because Argentina just won. And there was not this emotional groundswell that there was in 2022 because Lionel Messi had not yet won a World Cup and they wanted him to hoist the trophy. Mm-hmm. That was a big deal for soccer fans. Mbappe had already been there in 2018. If people were rooting for France in 2018, they were not rooting for France in 2022. And it's not because they were rooting against Kylian Mbappe because of the color of his skin. France had just won. It was the exact same dynamic with Argentina. And, you know, people are like, yes, Messi's the best, blah, blah, blah, let someone else win. That was the feeling among, like, amateur soccer fans, not necessarily the snobs.
1: But, I mean, Spain has Yamal Levine,
2: yeah,
1: I think his
2: no,
1: name.
2: No, it's...
1: My son loves him. My 11-year-old son loves him. Yamin Lamal. Thank you. Thank you, Josh. And he loves Messi, too.
2: Mm-hmm.
1: In fact, he has both of their cards. But he still rooted for Argentina for the reason you just said.
2: He rooted for Argentina?
1: My son did.
2: Okay.
1: He wanted to see Messi. A lot of people did,
2: yeah.
1: He wanted to see Messi win, but my son is not racist.
2: 4 years ago.
1: Right.
2: Yeah.
1: But he's not racist. He just likes to be the outlier, and everybody, his cousins were all rooting for Spain.
2: Yeah.
1: So.
2: And it's like, I was very fickle. Like, once the U.S. was out, my allegiance was shifting every day.
1: Yeah.
2: And that's why watching the World Cup is so much fun, because I don't care about anyone else's feelings. I don't care where anyone else is from. I am a sucker for a good story. I was rooting for the Scots for a little while. Mm-hmm. I was rooting for Norway. At one point, I was rooting for England after rooting against England. And it's like France. I had just completely given up on France by the end.
1: Yeah.
2: And, you know, that third place game. Why were they even playing that? What a dumb thing.
1: Do you think America has a chance in 4 years to like make a dent?
2: This was their chance. I really feel like this is their chance. And Alexi Lawless got really mad at me. I interviewed him on my podcast and I was like, this was it. Like, this team has been groomed and culled and gusseted in order to meet the moment of World Cup 2026 in our country. And they did great. But then they fell apart, and we're used to seeing American athletes, when they fall apart, this is how they fall apart. But mm-hmm. American athletes can be strong. They can persevere. You know, we needed our Jack Hughes when they played Belgium, and they looked so soft and disconnected, and they gave their head coach $6 million. And, you know, it's like, it's so sure. In 2030, and it happens. Analysts say this every 4 years. Well, next time you're going to be super good. It's like, maybe they're not. Maybe our best athletes don't go into soccer programs. Yeah. And it's not because, you know, we should be paying eight-year-olds to play soccer. That's not the answer. The answer is maybe kids don't want to play soccer the way they want to play football and basketball. Maybe like the glory goes to different sports, and you know, soccer is everything in many other countries. It's not the same here. We don't have the same pipeline. I'm a huge soccer fan.
1: Right.
2: And I still don't feel like force is required because our women are absolutely amazing because our best female athletes play soccer or tennis.
1: Yeah, look, I mean, I think little boys dream of becoming a professional baseball player or a football player, right? That's what they dream of. A lot of movies glorify that. But Ted Lasso, which I've not seen, but I want to watch. It's on my list. That's been making a comeback for soccer, right? But he coaches a girls' team, doesn't he?
2: No, I don't.
1: Is it a boys'
2: so.
1: Team? Yeah,
2: I've never
1: check
2: seen
1: on
2: Ted
1: that.
2: Lasso.
1: I've never seen it either. I noticed he did a cameo at the World Cup, which I thought was pretty funny. My daughters are into soccer, though, yeah. Like playing soccer.
2: I played soccer. Everyone in Oregon played soccer, and I think it might be regional because I talked to people growing up in New York. They never played soccer.
1: Yeah.
2: And New York State, not just New York City. Like, it's not a thing.
1: It's not a thing. It's just because of the glory. I don't know. Maybe we love, like, seeing people tackle each other. Maybe we love, like, hockey. Like, we love people beating the crap out of each other,
2: really
1: having fights.
2: People really don't like the flopping.
1: No, they don't. You're
2: like
1: right.
2: Can you imagine if hockey players did that after they were checked?
1: No.
2: Like, just laying down and crying?
1: No, that would not go over
2: and
1: well.
2: And just grabbing various
1: it's
2: body parts.
1: Not very
2: parts.
1: Manly.
2: And it's like the flopping. They're just trying to get attention so they can get a foul and a free kick. But the way they grab their legs, it's as though, like, I need this amputated right now. This is the worst injury I've ever had. I need a splint and a tourniquet. And that is the flopping is so wuss.
1: Yeah. Well, Kennedy Saves the World is the podcast. Make sure you download it, listen to it, love it, because it's all to love. Let's talk about wusses in Gen Z with this new yogurt craze that's going around.
2: I love it. I love the yogurt craze. I talked about it on my podcast yesterday. All right, I'm all for it. I high-five the fro-yo craze. Yes, yes, and yes. I remember when, I can't believe it's yogurt.
1: TCBY.
2: Yeah.
1: The country's better. Remember that?
2: That was different. No, we had a different one in Oregon. That yes, I remember TCBY, but I can't believe it's yogurt was awesome. And I'll never forget, that was our first Froyo shop when I was in high school. And all the cute boys worked there. And I loved it and I worshipped it. And I'm fine with it. I'm fine with frozen yogurt. I'm not mad at it.
1: Okay, good. I'm glad you're not mad at it because I grew up going to TCBY. Mm-hmm. My girlfriends worked there. And they would always give us, like, you know, the upgraded size.
2: Yeah.
1: It's a big deal in my childhood.
2: Of course.
1: I'm actually happy it's making a comeback because it's Gen X. I love to see things from our generation make a comeback.
2: Yeah. And I know that Gen Z is always like, we invented it. It's like, no, they didn't. But they have better toppings. Like, they've got sort of bougie toppings, which I appreciate. And they're, like, protein maxing and fiber maxing. And that's all, like, ultimately beneficial because you shouldn't have to pay for my health care. I don't want to have to pay for your health care. If you're making healthier decisions, that's better for all of us.
1: So versus cookie dough.
2: Cookie dough is delicious. I am a big believer that you should probably have dessert, like a small amount of dessert once a day.
1: Really?
2: Like, deprivation is bad for you. If you're eating sugar all day long, you will cause yourself problems.
1: Yeah.
2: If you are eating healthy all day long and most of the stuff you put in your body is like, you know, lean protein and fruits and veggies, but not lettuce right now, and you have like a brownie at the end of the day, good for you. Like I'm a baker, mm-hmm. so I am a big believer in savoring something sweet and delicious and not scarfing it. Like you're trying to destroy the evidence, but really enjoying every single bite. I think that is good for your soul.
1: Don't you think the people who bought stuff at gas stations won because they didn't eat lettuce, though? I mean, they've avoided lettuce.
2: I think there are a lot of people who avoid. I think the people who eat like toddlers are winning right now.
1: Yeah, it's our time.
2: Yeah, so like my sexy teenage fiance. He cannot stand anything green. He doesn't like lettuce. I serve it to him and he's polite and he will eat it. But it's not like he's like, oh man, can you please make me a giant salad?
1: Yeah.
2: So he's winning right now because he, you know, he'll grab a slice of pizza for lunch and be fine.
1: My wife made chicken Caesar salad the other night. I felt like I was playing Russian roulette with every bite.
2: You know what I mean? I threw out a bag of butter lettuce the other day because I forgot I ordered it from Whole Foods. I threw it out.
1: Yeah.
2: I'm like, I don't want you diarrhea messengers in my fridge.
1: Were you surprised when you learned it was Taco Bell?
2: I don't think we know it was Taco Bell.
1: Yeah.
2: Like Taco Bell was a common denominator with what surprised me was the biggest Cyclospora outbreak we had before this was in 2020, 700 cases. That was the biggest we had ever had. There are 6,000 cases just in Michigan. That's wild. And I don't think Michiganders are like the biggest Taco Bell fans in the world.
1: No. And they don't even have lettuce in Michigan.
2: And Taco Bell is like, no guac, no lettuce, no cilantro. And it's like, why are you even putting lettuce on anything at Taco Bell?
1: I agree.
2: Like, that's not a place you're going to, you know, make sure I get my 5 servings of fruits and veggies every day in this chalupa.
1: Greg Kennedy's with us. Kennedy Saves the World. I've never been a big fan of lettuce in general, but I am worried about this could be maybe something worse. Is it a bioweapon?
2: Yes, I do think it's a bioweapon. Just based on the number, and I think people are just testing things out.
1: I do like, too.
2: Let's take a poop fire hose to their lettuce and see how much damage we can cause.
1: Like, I don't put anything past China these days.
2: I don't put anything past Iran these days.
1: True.
2: I mean, China, shmina, but it's like, it's not difficult to see. And it's essentially untraceable. Mm-hmm. Like you're never going to know who had the poop hose.
1: Was it in fact a hose?
2: Could have been, or a leaky toilet. That was the other thing, that if you've got sort of a questionable irrigation system and one leaky toilet goes into that irrigation system, then you have workers who are giving each other the parasite.
1: Oh, God.
2: Yeah.
1: Oh, man.
2: Oh, fun times.
1: But what I thought you could wash it in a salad spinner and make it all go away,
2: Not Cyclospora. Cyclospora has to be heated to 158 degrees.
1: Wow.
2: Yeah.
1: So I wasted money on my salad spinner.
2: No, I mean, that's good for other stuff. It's good for bugs.
1: Yeah.
2: Like actual little mites and things like that. Parasites, no. Parasites lay eggs that attach to your small intestine.
1: Oh, gosh. I think I had it, actually. I really do.
2: Yeah.
1: A couple weeks ago.
2: Yeah. And so they'll give you 2 antibiotics to take simultaneously.
1: It's like getting an STD or something like that.
2: But I know a lot of young women who are like, I am one infected salad away from my ideal bikini weight. Like, they're still eating salads. They're rolling the dice. But they're hoping to come up brown.
1: Give me what's coming up on Kennedy Saves the World.
2: Oh, that's a fine question. Today, I'm going to interview Rand Paul's wife, Kelly. She is so sweet and adorable. She's so patriotic. She's a wonderful mom. They just had their first grandchild, and she has written 2 children's books for the 250th anniversary of our nation's founding.
1: Wonderful.
2: Yeah, excellent. She's great. So I really like her. And then next week, I'm talking to Dr. Craig O'Connell, who is one of the PhD marine biologists on Shark Week. So he's like a shark doctor.
1: Awesome.
2: Yeah.
1: Because you live every day like it's Shark Week,
2: right? That's what I said. I said, Tracy Jordan, 30 Rock, live every week like it's Shark Week.
1: Kennedy Saves the World. Make sure you listen, subscribe. It is an awesome, awesome podcast. It's Fox Across America. Zioli Farfalla will be right back.
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11: 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Expect a higher level of service. Actually, a little bit calmer now on the roads. You still have congestion. 15 northbound Flamingo to the Bowl. 15 south Charleston to Flamingo. 11 northbound and off from Eastern out to Jones. 215 northbound from Sahara to Far Hills. Got a couple of crashes, though, involving the westbound Southern Beltway causing delays. The first one at Jones, the second before the Durango curve, and an injury accident also on the Stephanie on-ramp to 215 eastbound. 2 north Las Vegas injury accidents. Right lane's blocked eastbound past Losi. Left turn lane blocked on eastbound Lake Mead at Pecos. Southeast crash eastern at Russell. Northwest with injuries. Decatur at Elkhorn. I'm Mitch Kelly in the Air Supply Air Conditioning Traffic Center.
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0: across America.
1: The Odyssey is big time in the news right now. And I was really hoping to see if either Emerson or Mikey or Josh had seen it. None of them have seen it. So none of us, the four of us, no one has seen The Odyssey yet, basically, right?
2: No, unfortunately, just a little too busy with the World Cup last weekend. But sometime in the next week, I'll get to it.
1: And you're going to go Dolby, you decided?
2: Got to go big screen for something like this.
1: Okay.
2: For a Nolan movie, yes.
1: Emerson, you know, you're in New York, and they have the IMAX 70mm. I think you should go see it that way.
3: I'm actually seeing it tonight.
1: You are?
3: Yes.
1: Okay, and what kind of screen?
3: That's a great question, actually. My sister got the ticket, so I need to check.
1: Okay, find out. Make sure it's not one of those low energy. And don't do the 4D. My buddy Jared did that. He produces my podcast, and he said it's like being on a terrible ride at Disney, and it ruined the movie. Hated it. He said he hated every second of it. Hated it. Mikey, when are you going
4: to
1: see it?
4: That was actually the way I was looking to maybe see it, because IMAX is almost sold out where I am.
1: No, he said don't do it.
4: He's really? Like,
1: because the seat shakes and the wind goes by when an arrow's shot, and it just, he says it, the whole experience just takes away from it.
4: That kind of sounds cool, though. I don't know.
1: Yeah, you might like it, because you're kind of like a kid. Like a child, you know what I mean? Like, you might really have fun with that.
4: Yeah.
1: I say that with all respect, obviously.
4: But like Mikey, go to Applebee's before, you know.
1: Eating good in the neighborhood.
4: Yeah.
1: You point out there's a lot of controversy around the movie. Some people have called it woke. I guess there's some casting controversy, right?
4: Yeah, I believe, right, that really centers around Elliot Page, from what I understand, mm-hmm. right? Yeah.
1: And also maybe like the woman, what's her name? Lupo, right?
2: Lupita Nyong'o.
1: Thank you. Thank you. Yeah, I was going to totally botch that pronunciation, kind of like Mikey when he reads the quiz. But you know what Nolan said? And I admire this because I'm a huge fan of the Batman trilogy that he did. Batman Begins, The Dark Knight Rises. I think all three movies are fantastic. The Dark Knight's a whole other level of just awesomeness. But he said for 10 years he had to deal with people criticizing his interpretation of Batman. So he goes, I'm used to this by now. He goes, I dealt with Batman at a time when he wasn't Christopher Nolan yet. You know what I mean? Where he couldn't just tell everybody to just go blank themselves. I'm doing it my way. He can do that now, and he'll be able to do that for the rest of his career. But then, back then, the studio was like, we need to do this. We need to have this. We need to do that. And he had to basically push back on everything because they wanted more input, you know, and thank God he was able to do his vision. But that's what he's working from, that perspective of saying, like, this is what I want. I'm going to push for my creative vision. And that was a battle for him. And then Warner Brothers dumped him, and Universal picked him up to do Oppenheimer and Odyssey. Somebody at Warner Brothers thought that they were making a good move by releasing Tenet at home, made him angry, and he said, I'm out.

0: So, best director working today by far. Anyone disagree with that?
1: Not at all.
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1: Every time, got to go to the theaters for him.
0: Got to go to the theaters. 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It's Fox Across America, Zioli for Fela. 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
5: Fox News, I'm Kevin Uretsky. U.S. forces launching a 12th night of strikes against Iranian military targets, according to the Pentagon.
6: We don't need the Hormuz Strait, but we do it because we have to do it, because we cannot let Iran have a nuclear weapon.
5: President Trump speaking at a campaign-style rally in Georgia today. In the meantime, the Republican-led House adopting a $95 billion budget proposal today, which would further fund the Iran war and other White House priorities, that over objections from Democrats. Communities across West Virginia have been inundated with floodwaters after torrential rains Tuesday. Governor Patrick Morrisey declared a state of emergency across 55 counties.
7: Right now, we're in the phase of search and rescue. We remain in a position where we're looking to identify any individual who we might be able to save.
5: Hundreds of National Guard members deployed to the hardest hit areas. 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
8: This report is live in the Air Supply Air Conditioning Traffic Center. Expect a higher level of service. New trouble on 15 northbound. A two-car wreck at Charleston blocking a center lane. Delays all the way back to Tropicana. Sluggish on 15 south, Charleston to Flamingo, and on the CD Road between Russell and 215. 11 north with congestion from Charleston all the way out to Jones. New wreck in Henderson, top of the Galleria Drive exit from 11 south. 215 east struggling a bit from Eastern to Green Valley Parkway. Crashes involving the westbound Southern Beltway at Jones and before the Durango curve, both those off to the right. 215 north construction delay, Sahara to Far Hills. North Las Vegas injury accident, eastbound Craig Pass, low C, right lane's blocked. Mitch Kelly from the Air Supply Air Conditioning Traffic Center.
9: From the Fox 5 First Alert Weather Center, I'm Chief Meteorologist Sam Argier. An extreme heat warning takes effect Thursday morning all the way through Monday evening next week. Forecast high temperatures 108 to 114 degrees with little overnight heat relief, low temperatures in the 90s.
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0: This is a big deal. I mean, this is A-plus guest day today. A-listers here on Fox Across America with me, Rich Zeoli, hanging with you as Jimmy is off this week, hanging with his family, having a little quality time. Good for him. He certainly deserves it. He's hanging with Jenny and Link, a Link man. But Chanley Painter, Fox News anchor, in studio with me. This is fantastic. I love
1: it. Rich.
0: Great to see you, my friend.
1: Good to see you again. Hey, we kind of matched, too. We wore, like, the same color.
0: Yeah, well, I did. I found out what you're wearing.
1: You got the memo.
0: I got the memo, and I said I'm going to try to rock that same kind of blue. But
1: yeah.
0: Definitely looks better on you than me, but, you know, that's sort of how it rolls. We're getting into your Monday. So.
1: Yes, my quote-unquote work week is about to start.
0: Okay.
1: Tonight. I go in, so I'm overnight, right?
0: I know. You're the queen of the nights on Fox News.
1: Yes. That's why I don't have a tan. It's fake if I do have one. But, yeah, so I go in tonight. You may catch me on the 11 p.m. show for Trace Gallagher.
0: And okay. Then, I'm going on that show Friday.
1: Really? So yeah. I may see you.
0: That'd be cool.
1: So they use me or I back up the show either way. And then, so I work through Sunday morning, the Fox and Friends morning show. So that's essentially my week. And plus the true crime podcast I do on the site and coming on the radio with you.
0: Yes. So. Last time we were together was right before the White House Correspondents' Dinner.
1: Oh, I forgot.
0: And
1: about
0: we
1: that.
0: Talked about you being the designated guest.
1: Yes.
0: And we kind of joked about it.
1: We did.
0: Chanley, that you
1: we
0: were
1: did,
0: the designated guest.
1: It never happens.
0: And what happened?
1: You jinxed it, I guess. And
0: I
1: I'm
0: think
1: thankful
0: I did.
1: Nobody was real seriously hurt, but what a wild turn of events.
0: Yeah.
1: We messaged each other like, you were right. And so what happened that night is I wasn't even on the clock yet, Rich. I was still, you know, doing hair and makeup, and it was about 30 minutes before my shift. I got a frantic phone call from my producer, get in the chair right now, right? And so I just immediately jump up. I'm like dropping things on the way to set.
0: Right.
1: And I sit down, they say, go. And I'm like, well, what do we know? Do we know anything? What do I say? You know, what happened? And it was within seconds, and we were just on it. Thankfully, we had people there on the ground. They, you know, they were talking to me.
0: Yeah,
1: you know, real time, what was happening, what they were seeing, what they were doing in the room. So, what a scary event.
0: I mean, you handle that like such a pro, because I was thinking the same thing when I saw, you know, they immediately went to you, and I was like, how do you even begin to report on something like that when you don't even have all the details yet?
1: And it was thankfully Jimmy Fallon's producers, because he was set to start at 9. And his producers were already in the control room for his show. And they came in clutch for me. They helped me. They were on it as soon as it happened. And I said, can somebody talk to me? Like, what do we know? And I don't know who she was, but she got in my ear, his line producer, and said, we know Shooter. He's been in custody. Nobody's to her, you know, whatever it was.
0: Yeah, yeah, yeah.
1: She told me three things. I said, great, let's go.
0: Love it.
1: And then it was...
0: Love it.
1: Then it was live. So
0: Chanley Painter's with us, the Queen of the Nights on Fox News, anchor and superstar all around. True crime podcasts are all the rage.
1: Yes.
0: They really are. I mean, I
1: they really are.
0: There was one about a murder in South Jersey that I absolutely loved. Tell me about the one you're working on now.
1: So we have episodes that drop every Tuesday and Thursdays.
0: Mm-hmm.
1: There's kind of a longer form that really goes into a deep dive of some case. We've been doing historical cases lately for America 250, which has been interesting. And we also have a series on cults, which we recorded recently. It's kind of fascinating, about Warren Jeffs, LDFS, and then some of the Zion Society cults with some experts. So today we're recording one about Lindsay Clancy. It'll come out tomorrow. Her trial starts Monday. It's in Massachusetts. She's accused of killing her three babies.
0: God, awful.
1: Awful. Awful.
0: She drowned them? Is that what she did?
1: She allegedly strangled them.
0: Oh, my God.
1: Found that like 5, 3, and 8. Her husband came home. He went to run an errand.
0: Yeah.
1: Came back, found his wife had jumped from the second floor, from the home. She's paralyzed. After allegedly murdering his three children with
0: what
1: her.
0: What an absolute horror show.
1: Yes,
0: my God,
1: it really is. But I'm going to talk more
0: and what's
1: about
0: her. What's her defense? Is it insanity?
1: Well, right now, yes, that she's trying to plead that she's not criminally responsible because she was mentally insane at the time of the crime, and she has a history, pretty deep history of like postpartum depression and mental issues leading up to this. So that's the direction of her defense right now. I'm going to speak more about it with one of my dear friends who's a lead anchor at Court TV, where I used to work.
0: Yes,
1: Vinny Politan. He'll be on with me. He's an expert true crime aficionado for decades.
0: Yeah.
1: So I'm excited to talk to him about this case, and you can listen to it tomorrow.
0: And Chanley, you were in Utah.
1: Yes.
0: You covered the Tyler Robinson case.
1: Right.
0: Where do things stand with that right now?
1: So this is kind of, it's delayed. They are back in court September 1st. Again, almost 1 year to the date that Charlie Kirk was murdered and assassinated. The judge will hear arguments on whether or not Tyler's case can be bound over for a trial. So I was in Utah for what's called a preliminary hearing, which is a pretty big hearing. But this was like a mini trial. It was like we were sitting down for a trial because they were going all out.
0: Yeah.
1: It's a really low standard probable cause, not beyond a reasonable doubt. There's no jury. It's just a judge making a decision. Is there enough evidence for this to go to trial? Which should have been done on day one.
0: Right.
1: But here we were there for 5 days. And the prosecution putting on lots of witnesses, the defense even putting on witnesses, which is really unheard of in a preliminary hearing. So now the judge is having them brief the issue. They're going to write it out. And then he's going to have them argue it again on September 1st. So it really is, maybe they're doing more because it is so high profile and because there are conspiracy theories surrounding the case. They want to make sure that people can follow it and that they do their due diligence to show that, you know, he's getting all of his constitutional rights upheld. And I don't know. It's a lot, but the delay is frustrating.
0: I'm sure it is, but, you know, it seems to me that, yeah, I get there's people out there that they're grifters. They make their money by saying outrageous crap and they get clicks and that's how they make their living and fine. But I mean, doesn't this put all those crazy theories to bed?
1: It really does. I was in the courtroom, you know, almost every day of this preliminary hearing, and people would line up. There's only 14 public seats available. They were there sometimes at 6 p.m. the night before.
0: Wow.
1: Which, working at Court TV, I did see this all the time for, like, just true crime watchers. They want to be inside the courtroom. But these were individuals who promote theories that aren't based on the evidence that we saw in court. So, but they would line up and they would go, you know, they would go in. And so on a couple of days after we were there, I interviewed a couple of them. I think they have podcasts or whatever. Said, you know, what do you think about the evidence you've been seeing in court? And they said, oh, well, we haven't seen any evidence. I said, we've been here 2 days. All I've seen in court is evidence, video evidence, DNA evidence, ballistic evidence. So I started challenging them a little bit about, you know, what we've been seeing and just to see their response. And the response was simply, oh, it's planted.
0: Mm-hmm.
1: It's not real.
0: So my theory on that is that if you have somebody who believes that there was a conspiracy, no amount of evidence will ever change their mind. They're dug in.
1: Right.
0: And maybe that's a sign of the times, or maybe that's the way it always was. I don't know. I mean, it's the Kennedy assassination, Bigfoot, whatever it is. It's like, if you believe that, then everything that's presented to you was fabricated, made up. It was, you know, it's well, obviously they're going to tell us that. They're going to say that.
1: Sure.
0: They're going to say that Tyler Robinson's lover, you know, wrote the letter. And I mean, and so you can't win with that.
1: You really can't because, like I said, they just ignore. They even wanted to be there in person to see it and to feel like that would even make a difference to them when they know they're already going to, they're like looking for the little thing that they can pick apart, right? They're not there to actually find the truth. They're there, oh, well, the prosecution doesn't have the exact video of this. So that means, you know, whatever it may be. But yeah, there really wasn't any, I tried to be logical and it was a waste of my time to make the point.
0: So. Chanley, did you, when you court TV and now in your role with Fox News and you cover these cases and you go to court and you see these things, do you ever see the crazy people that are in love with serial killers?
1: Yeah.
0: Mm-hmm. Like that's a real thing.
1: Yes. I've been to a couple of like Luigi Mangione hearings.
0: Great.
1: And they're out there with the signs and in love with him, which.
0: Are they still in love with him though, that now that he's pleading insanity?
1: Well, I mean, I think they will.
0: Yeah.
1: It's kind of like the conspiracy theorists. They're going to like them and have,
0: he has to do this because.
1: So no matter what you say, they're always going to do that. And you see a lot of murderers who, you know, get married behind bars. And there's several examples of that. But there's really those, like Alec Murdoch, for example. I remember covering his case, in which is still going to retrial right now. But people sending him love letters. It's all public record. So out there, if you ever send a love letter to a person in jail, especially high profile, you may be on the news. So
0: wow,
1: those are all
0: it's good to know because I do that as a hobby, but I never thought it would actually come to light. You know, man, what does it say about the person who falls in love with, say, somebody who's convicted of murder?
1: Yeah,
0: right?
1: There's been a little. You know, people that have speculated on it, I don't know if there's been actual research on that, but people who do follow it say that it's kind of a vulnerable person who is looking for some type of love, and they find this person attractive and they want to believe in their, you know, innocence or goodwill. And or the joke that says, well, if you have a man that's behind bars, you know where he is all the time. So
0: right.
1: That's another reason that I hear.
0: Chanley Painter's with us. It's great to have her here on Fox Across America. Talk to me about Sunny Hostin. We saw the video of her saying to the cops, I'm a former federal prosecutor.
1: Yes.
0: He's a good kid. He's at Harvard. He's a Latino boy. And, you know, but she's always commenting on privilege and criticizing privilege. And it seems like, of all the privilege, having Sonny Hostin privilege is pretty good privilege.
1: Right, I agree, especially in the climate these days. But I don't think it really helps you the first thing you say when you approach an officer. I'm Sonny Hostin, I have The View, and I'm a federal prosecutor. You know, yeah. Like, come on. That's immediately setting the tone for that officer to be like, a little bit, okay, defensive.
0: And also, most likely, he hates The View.
1: Of course.
0: I don't know a lot of cops that love The View.
1: Of course.
0: So.
1: And she is pleading her son's case throughout this. We should all know that you're always on video when you're around police. They have body cams on. She should know better, especially as a former prosecutor, as she says.
0: Yes, yes,
1: she's being recorded. So, and we know that this hasn't worked well for others in the past. And, you know, I think you're right. Her whole narrative is no one's above the law, right? When she's talking about Trump or whoever it is. But is her son above the law? Because there were clearly no trespassing signs posted. When he entered the gate. So, I mean, that's a case that she can make, or his lawyer can make, when it actually goes to a hearing.
0: When you start covering, all the craziness of everything, and then breaking news happens, which seems to happen a lot lately in this day and age. Like the other day with the guy, you know, in New York with the, what do you have, an airsoft rifle and like a bag of paper or something that he lit on fire? I mean, crazy people, right?
1: There are, yes.
0: But obviously we have to cover that stuff, and then you have to kind of get in your mindset of that. For you as an anchor and somebody who covers this, like, how quickly does your brain adapt to that?
1: It is, this job, even though I do work over the worst hours, the worst hours and on the weekend.
0: For now, until
1: a lot of breaking news actually happens on the weekend. It seems lately. So it's been, someone in this profession, and it's been, I hate bad news and breaking it, but it's good practice, right, to get in the chair now, get the focus on, get the information out there. You don't have a script, you don't have a prompter, and your guest is a little late, so fill some time while we get him or her on the phone to talk to you more about what's happening. So it's been, for almost 2.5 years now, really good experience to have that kind of pressure. Some people work really good under pressure. I feel like I do work better under pressure and in that zone, but you do have to mentally just forget whatever else you're doing, go there, focus, and then you just, what do I need to know? How can I find out what I need to know? And what's next? It's just constantly. And you're live on TV, right? Constantly checking your phone, your computer. What's the latest update? What's this? So it's a lot, but.
0: There's got to be a temptation to, you see something to think, I want to say this, but a lot of times the first stuff is wrong, right?
1: Sure, yes.
0: So you want to guard against being.
1: You do. You have to couch it really well. You know, this is what we're hearing now, or this is not confirmed yet, but witnesses on the ground say they saw this. Again, we're trying to confirm.
0: Yeah.
1: We don't know exactly what's happening.
0: And then does somebody come in your ear and go, we can now confirm, Fox News can now confirm?
1: Yes. For a good example of that, we mentioned Maduro, who was in court today. When that capture happened, I was the first one in the chair for Fox News overnight. And we did not have anything confirmed when I sat down in the chair. So I had to very carefully repeatedly say, we have not confirmed this, but people on the ground see smoke, they see fire, they heard an explosion, something is happening. And so we really had to be careful for a good 20 minutes or so before we had something confirmed. So, because you just never know. I mean,
0: can you hang with us? Because I want to talk to you about the Maduro trial.
1: Absolutely.
0: You got a few minutes? All right, great.
1: Yes.
0: Well, let's do that. Chanley Painter's with us. It's Fox Across America. It's Yoli for Fela. And let's find out what that trial is going to be like and the media hysteria and if anyone's going to fall in love with Nicolas Maduro and try to marry him in prison. We'll be right back.
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3: 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He has what I call it.
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9: As reports live in the Air Supply Air Conditioning Traffic Center, expect a higher level of service. Heavy on 15 northbound from Tropicana up to the Spaghetti Bowl. There was a crash on 15 north blocking a center lane at Charleston. They've been moved off the freeway. Expected slowing, 15 south Charleston to Flamingo, 11 north from Eastern out to Jones. You've got a wreck in Henderson, top of the Galleria Drive exit from 11 south. 215 east is struggling thanks to a stalled driver at St. Rose Parkway that's blocking the far right lane. Crash on 215 westbound at Buffalo's off to the right, but still delays back to south Decatur. North Las Vegas injury accidents, eastbound Craig Pass Losey, also eastbound Lake Mead at Pecos, and the roundabout strike again on the west side. Injury accident, Wallapai at Town Center. Mitch Kelly from the Air Supply Air Conditioning Traffic Center.
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0: Andrews in studio with me on Fox Across America, and it's great to have her. She is a star and a rising star at the same time, so wearing double duty right there. I want to play a clip for you, and I want to get your reaction to this. So, okay. I want to ask you about Maduro as well. But here is the mayor of New York City, Zohran Mamdani, doubling down on why he believes Netanyahu should be arrested, even though he's also said that he can't arrest him. Cut 18.
1: When it comes to Benjamin Netanyahu, we're speaking about someone who's the subject of an international criminal court arrest warrant. My point is that if someone is charged with a warrant by the International Criminal Court for these kinds of crimes, that's something I believe that should be honored. And I've also said that we will follow our local laws.
0: And that's why, cut 16, he admits he can't arrest him.
1: Benjamin Netanyahu is a war criminal. As I've said, I agree with the ICC that Benjamin Netanyahu should be arrested and tried for his crimes, as I do for anyone else charged by the ICC. My administration has reviewed every avenue available under applicable law to determine whether New York City could execute the International Criminal Court's arrest warrant if Benjamin Netanyahu came here. It is clear that we do not have the independent legal authority to enforce this warrant. The federal government, however, does. And I call on them to join the ICC and execute this warrant. And I want to be equally clear. Benjamin Netanyahu is not welcome in New York City, nor is any other war criminal at large.
0: Well, there you go. He's not welcome in New York City.
2: I mean, who does Mamdani think he is?
0: Right.
2: To sit at this desk and do this fancy video about that. I know he's playing to his crowd, the people that actually elected him. But as a resident here in New York City who pays way like thousands and thousands of dollars in taxes every year to live here, do your job. Don't focus on New York City and what we need here. You know, when I walk down the street in my safety, like, this is frustrating.
0: And you know what's interesting is that as much as he wants Netanyahu arrested, he's very opposed to the arrest of Maduro.
2: Oh, sure, who's not a war criminal or any type of criminal.
0: Right, right. So if there was a federal warrant for his arrest, and he was outraged that they arrested him.
2: Right.
0: And that trial begins now in New York City.
2: Yes.
0: Today, I believe, right?
2: They had a pretrial hearing today and like a little status conference. And his defense obviously trying to get these charges dismissed. But the big news is they set a trial day for him in federal court in June of 2027.
0: June.
2: So next June.
0: What?
2: So it's a way out, which is pretty normal.
0: I mean, you're an attorney, isn't that?
2: Yeah,
0: there's a long
2: process.
0: Time,
2: it does. Sometimes there's a process to go to a trial. It takes anywhere from a year or 2 years, depending on how many crimes and the evidence.
0: Does he stay locked up during that time?
2: Yeah, he does, unless he's invoking a speedy trial, which he needs it. His defense isn't doing that, obviously.
0: Mm-hmm.
2: But it's not only him. His wife is also behind bars, this conspiracy to send cocaine to the U.S., but we'll see where it goes.
0: Where is he being held? Is he at Rikers?
2: You know, that's a good question. I believe so.
0: Yeah.
2: That's a good question.
0: Does he get like the presidential suite or anything?
2: You know, federal prison is a lot better than.
0: That's true. Yeah, that's
2: so I'm sure if he is convicted and sentenced or enters some sort of a plea, that he'll be set up quite nicely, unfortunately.
0: But he could invoke a speedy defense if he wanted to.
2: Right, right. He could speed it along a lot quicker than it is.
0: He clearly doesn't want to. He must like jail.
2: Right. I mean,
0: and he knows he's going to stay there, so
2: I think
0: what's
2: so.
0: The point,
2: he
0: right?
2: has probably fantastic defense attorneys that are going to make sure that, it's okay.
0: Keep crushing it, my friend. Chanley Painter. Follow her at Chanley Painter, Chanley S. Painter.
2: Yes.
0: And tune into Fox News, the Queen of the Nights.
2: Thanks Rich.
0: My friend.
2: It's been fun.
0: It's really fun to see you. It's Fox Across America, Zioli for Fela. We got a lot coming up. Do not go away.
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